0: after no evidence was found.
1: WHIO's Sierra Lawson reporting Essert is accused of doing this between 2005 and 2010 when he served as the Young Marines instructor and as a teacher in Sharonville. To Warren County, a man is in critical condition today after a house fire in Springboro. This is at a home on Cedar Hill Lane. Firefighters say hoarding conditions inside made it tough for them to get the man out. The Ohio State Fire Marshal is now looking for a cause.
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1: A shooter in Midland, Texas is confirmed dead after killing at least one person and injuring nine others while barricaded inside a building in the city's downtown.
3: I want to make sure that you understand that this is all hands on deck. All of our community responders are participating in addressing the situation right now, and we're committed to staying in that shape until we have everything addressed and fully wrapped up.
1: That's Midland Mayor Lori Blong. It started around 8 a.m. this morning, led to a standoff that lasted 4 hours. Taking a look at the live Doppler 7 radar, it's all clear around the Miami Valley. It's very sunny out there. It's currently 77 in Urbana, 75 in Eaton, and 77 degrees in downtown Dayton. 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
4: Kicking off the weekend on a good note, mostly sunny early on Saturday, a few more clouds by the evening with a high of 85 degrees. Sunday, we have a chance for showers, isolated thunderstorms, high of 77. Monday, mostly sunny with a high of 72. Tuesday, partly cloudy, up to 75. And Wednesday, a chance for showers and thunderstorms, high near 80. I'm Chief Meteorologist Austin Chaney for Dayton Severe Weather Station, 1290 and 95.7 WHIO.
5: Here at WHIO, we have a really unique morning show. It's called Miami Valley's Morning News, and it's all news, all weather, and all traffic all morning long. 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
8: I'm Parker Testa with the University of Dayton Sports Update. The Dayton Flyers men's basketball non-conference schedule is beginning to take form. The first time Dayton will see the floor is October 17th, as the Notre Dame Fighting Irish will visit the UD Arena in an exhibition contest. John Rothstein of CBS is reporting Dayton's season opener will be November 2nd at home against NJIT. The Flyers are also set to host South Florida December 12th. It will be the first time the two teams have played each other since the San Juan shootout in the 1997-98 season. Dayton will also play road games at Florida State and at Liberty. The 2026-27 campaign will be Anthony Grant's 10th as Dayton's head coach. He returns two starters from last season's 25-12 team that went to the NIT quarterfinals, forward Amel Latong.
9: Latong for three. Good!
8: And forward Jayon Simon.
9: Simon, hard to the rim with the flush!
8: I'm Parker Testa on the home of the Flyers, WHIO.
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1: Oh, you're damn right it is, and we are fired up on a big Friday episode of Fox Across America with Jimmy Failla. Stacking the deck, Ryan Reese is coming by, superstar comedian here on the New York scene, to talk about pound for pound with probably the best punchline anywhere in politics, Hunter Biden telling Gavin Newsom that they should form a ticket for the 2028 presidential campaign. We've even got some sound from their tour bus that we will get into with Lydia Moynihan from the New York Post. Superstar financial correspondent is going to be here as well. And we will get into your calls, text, tweets, carrier pigeons, the whole barnyard jamboree. 888-788-9910 is the phone number. You know the deal on this program. You're all welcome. We don't care who you vote for. Nobody cares what you're identifying as. We're certainly not going to draw the line at what you're sexually attracted to. I'm a former New York City cab driver. Do you know what my coworkers were doing on a Friday night? The point is, phones are open. Be a Republican, be a Democrat. Just do not be a Happy Friday, man. Big news off the tippy top of the show. If you didn't catch it, it's been all over the trades this morning. We have just added another stand-up show to the 2027 lineup. Literally every week of 2026 is full. But April the 10th, 2027, we are coming back to the great state of Pennsylvania. We will be at the Palace Theater in Greensburg, PA. That's a big damn deal. Okay, promoted by the same folks who had us at the Carnegie Library last November. It was an epic show. We burnt it to the ground. It went so well, they don't want us back at the Carnegie a second time.
2: That's just how white folks
1: That's not true. They've just moved it to a bigger venue, which is a big damn deal. And those tickets are on sale right now at foxacrossamerica.com. It is April the 10th, 2027. The Palace Theater in Greensburg, Pennsylvania. Come see me do what I do best, which is drink alcohol in the green room. As for the other comedy going on right now, it's this back and forth between Trump and Iran on a deal. Trump truth socialing earlier today that Iran has leaked details of a fraudulent deal that's not the real one. Iran taking a couple of shots at our drones last night, only to have them shot down over the Straits of Hormuz. Whole thing's a mess. But the point is, we will continue to monitor that situation. The stock market, very optimistic today. It shot up as oil went down. So people on the street believe that a deal could be coming sometime soon, which is the good news. Because in truth, the only real obstacle to the economy right now is the price of gas. Okay, as gas goes down, inflation goes down. The jobs numbers tripled the estimates last month. So you think about the indicators are there. They just really need to get this out of the way and release the frickin' hounds already. But as it pertains to the rest of politics, the Hunter Biden thing is so funny to me, and I really have to start there. Hunter did Gavin Newsom's podcast. Hilarious. Here is the clip, though, of him talking to Newsom. And I just want you to explain this. Oh, I want to explain this anyway. Hunter Biden has actually timed his effort at image rehabilitation really well, because he's entering the chat at the same time that Graham Plattner is going viral.
3: That's true. That is true.
1: Okay. Hunter Biden is a guy in recovery. And yeah, he might have been a low-level extortionist at best, some type of bottom-feeding influence peddler at worst. He knocked up a stripper, abandoned her and the baby. I mean, he's a dirtbag, but he doesn't have a Nazi tattoo, and he doesn't have a dozen allegations of assault against him. Last I checked, he also does not have what? A profile on an app for sexual predators. You know who does? Graham Plattner. You know, the guy who's nominated for Senate.
3: What the hell is the world coming to?
1: So the truth is, as much as the Hunter Biden laptop is a liability to people who followed the real story, people on the left believed the media when they told them things like this. Do you remember Chuck Todd talking down?
4: Instead of Roger Stone and WikiLeaks, it's Rudy Giuliani and some computer guy in Delaware. So this didn't work, so he'll try another planted story or another, you know, Russian some other, you know, discredited Russian propaganda. And for those of you spreading misinformation, shame on you. Shame on you. I don't know how some of you sleep at night who are doing this for a living on television.
1: Chuck Todd saying shame on you for reporting on the Hunter Biden laptop. Hunter Biden actually pled guilty to federal charges because of that laptop. But the point is, people on the left digested the Chuck Todd version of events, the Joe Scarborough version of events, where he claimed with a straight face that we were all being useful tools for Russia.
2: Here we are in 2020. This is what it's come down to, America. Giuliani is feeding Russian misinformation to Donald Trump and feeding Russian disinformation to the New York Post. They know it's a lie.
5: Yeah, well, the New
2: York, that's where we are in 2020.
5: The New York Post.
2: Just to let you know that they're still talking to Russians. And by the way, Russian hoax, come on.
5: Really, seriously,
2: history will expose you all as fools and useful idiots for the Russians.
1: Again, that's Joe Scarborough. Now, is that the most humiliating thing he's ever said on a television set to the American people, Joe Scarborough?
6: Not even close!
1: I mean, again, he is a lifelong human shield for Joe Biden. This is him in the days leading up to the event, you know, the actual event, the 2024 presidential debate that got Joe Biden thrown off the ticket. Here is Joe Scarborough vouching for him days before he went on the air and was such a disaster they removed him from the ticket.
7: Start your tape right now because I'm about to tell you the truth. And F you if you can't handle the truth. This version of Biden, intellectually, analytically, is the best Biden ever. Not a close second. And I've known him for years. The Brzezinskis have known him for 50 years. If it weren't the truth, I wouldn't say it.
8: He is so full of shit, this guy.
1: It's the same Joe Scarborough who Trump called Trump Hitler for 8 years. And then when Trump won the 2024 election, he knocked on his door and asked to be friends again. I mean,
6: that was embarrassing.
1: And Trump, of course, told him to talk to the hand. But the point is, half the country thinks Hunter Biden is a victim. And what's ironic about it is it's the half the country that hates the rich, that yells about things like nepotism and white privilege. Hunter Biden has made a gazillion dollars over the years because his dad is as privileged as they come. He was a vice president. He was a president for 4 years.
8: I don't remember that ever happening.
1: Okay, he probably doesn't remember the presidential part, but he was also in Congress for about 40 plus years.
8: I don't remember that ever happening.
1: Okay, but it did. And Hunter Biden had every door known to man open to him. He made millions of dollars along the way. And then, yes, had an affair with his brother's widow, knocked up a stripper behind her back, lost his laptop, which was actually ground zero for a foreign influence peddling scheme information, so much so that the Obama Justice Department, Obama, filed 150 suspicious activity reports about the Bidens.
9: Tell them like it is.
1: Because they were getting such shady foreign wire transfers shipped in and out of their accounts. And then they were repurposing the money and funneling it through 66 other accounts. And it was winding up in the bank accounts of their grandkids. I mean,
10: what in the wide, wide world of sports is going on here?
1: What's going on here is called money laundering. But the point is, in the modern moment we live in, a guy like Hunter Biden can throw himself into the chat and be like, oh, I'm a victim. Look at how the Republicans did me dirty. And if most of the media is out there going, you know, it's a fresh face, this Hunter Biden. It's a nice redemption story. And it certainly gives them a broken but slightly more salvageable version of Graham Plattner. Like, Graham Plattner's a garbage human being. Obviously, this doesn't end well for him in the long run because there's so much dirt on the guy that they're not even releasing. Like, when you watch John Fetterman come on like Hannity, that's when you get a real analysis of Graham Plattner. Fetterman is a Democratic senator. He was there for all the meetings last week where Plattner begged to stay on the ticket and said there's nothing else coming. But lo and behold, everything's coming. Why? Because the Republicans aren't even releasing their opposition research yet. Okay, everything you know about Graham Plattner right now is just either unforced errors from the people trying to vet him Or yes, the ghost of Christmas past crawling back into the film to bite him in the butt, which apparently he is into, according to some of those deleted Reddit texts. But the reality is, the voice of reason in the Democratic Party is a guy who had a stroke, John Fetterman. And I love Fetterman. He's been on my show. He's great. But the point is, he's the only one sane over there, because the rest of them are going to vouch for him till they can't vouch for him, meaning the water will get a little too hot. Bernie Sanders, on the other hand, AOC, on the other hand, people who have very high profiles in the Democrat Party, they will go to bat for him. They will prop up his national visibility level to the moon. Bernie Sanders is trying to do the old, well, the people in the Senate of the United States are not saints, is what he keeps saying. This is not about not saints. It's about Nazis. The guy has a Nazi tattoo, you maniac. Okay, but at a time when Graham Plattner is going to gobble up most of the press, Hunter Biden could do something. I'm not saying he's going to be vice president. That's, you know, him, for him to be vice president, Newsom needs to be president. And is Gavin Newsom going to be? Gavin Newsom is garbage. California, for all the stats he likes to brag about, oh, fifth largest economy in the world, but it's not growing, it's shrinking under his watch. It's like, you know the old joke, how do you leave a casino with $1 million? You show up with $10 million. Yeah, you lose the other nine, but you walk, hey, I left the casino with $1 million. And people who don't know any better go, wow, this guy left with $1 million. Little do they know, you're down nine. That's California's economy. Okay, Texas just surpassed California with the most Fortune 500 companies and the most wealth in the state. Texas first, California second, New York third. Okay, that's the new metric. And it's because of Gavin Newsom and his mismanagement, and they've spent their way into oblivion. Did you see today, this morning, $4 billion more in fraud? They had set up a fund in California for victims of sexual abuse, and the fraudsters in California raided that too. $4 billion worth of false claims happening under Newsom's watch. Again, like Graham Plattner, in a long protracted election, there are so many shoes left to drop. Baggage wise, these guys are centipedes when it comes to all the shoes they have. Imelda Marcos didn't have as many shoes as these people to drop. I mean, it's crazy. Gavin Newsom was accused all the way back in, I believe, 06 of giving alcohol to an underage intern. And if you've ever seen the viral video, he storms off out of the interview when the reporter asks him about it. And the campaign denied it, but she was 19 at the time and she was hammered at an event. She was holding wine. And things like that come up in a general election because you're running against two parties, another party. Okay, as it stands in California, it is one party rule. It is one party local media. It is one party celebrity endorsements. And it appears to be one party vote count when it comes to the election itself. So I'm telling you now, could Hunter Biden be president right now? Probably not. But the fact that a man who was a living, breathing punchline for the better part of the last 4 years, now has a national platform where he is well-received. And to be honest with you, when you see the interview with him and Newsom, he comes off a lot more likable than Newsom does. But the fact that you could go from a crackhead who shook down foreign oligarchs, funneled money through 66 bank accounts to the grandkids, got a presidential pardon, had an affair with your brother's widow, got her addicted to crack along the way, and you're still in good standing in the Democratic Party, says a lot less about Hunter Biden than it does about the sad state of Democrat affairs.
9: And I'm out here in the real world, and I know what's right or wrong or bullshit.
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26: Mostly sunny on Saturday with a few evening clouds, high of 85. I'm Chief Meteorologist Austin Chaney for WHIO.
1: There it is, Fox Across America with Jimmy Fallon doing the damn thing. 888-788-9910. Ryan Reese going to be here. Okay, we're going to have Lydia Moynihan in the house. A lot happening. Fired up about it. But we got to play this Hunter Biden clip that I meant to get to earlier because it's just funny. He's on Gavin Newsom's podcast. They're making the rounds. I just thought this was interesting. Let me play it for you really quick. Clip 6.
27: I'm joined today by presidential candidate Hunter Biden, 2028. Come on, Hunter.
28: No.
27: You got buzz out there than it. You got the president of the United States, Donald Trump, talking about your candidacy for president of the United States.
28: I had to give you a break for just one day at least. Here's the deal. I'll run, but only as your VP, because the truth of the matter is the vice president's residence is a lot cooler. It's a lot easier job too.
1: Look at Hunter already trying to make the easy money. He's like, yeah, a lot easier job, nicer house. He's like, I don't actually want to do the work or anything like that.
29: Hunter's a dirtbag.
1: But, you know, you'll probably see a lot of this over the weekend because Hunter also went on to vouch for the character of Graham Plattner. Well, that's a wrap for me. I mean, if the guy who knocked up his brother's widow said you're okay, I don't know what else to add. I guess we're done here. I guess nothing left to see. But it's such a dumb time in our politics. Okay. because what you're really watching is just a party flail. I've never seen a party flail like this. Like, I'm going to give you a good example of Republican disarray in the next segment. I am. We're going to talk about it. We'll devote some time to it. We're going to have some bipartisan criticism. I know people don't love that in talk radio, but oh well. You know what I mean?
2: You got some big testicles to pull this off, bro.
1: Okay. But the point is, the Democrats are literally just, they're down for whatever if they think it's going to lead their party to power. Meaning, they know communism's bad. And none of them were endorsing Zoran Mamdani. But I said, hey, pay attention to this race, because if he wins locally, they're going to start nominating guys like him nationally. And wouldn't you know it, Texas has got a vegan who says God is non-binary. James Tallarico, that moonbat, who's now trying to pretend he's not a vegan and he loves women.
2: Come on, don't bullshit me.
1: But they're backing off the throttle. Okay, New Jersey's got a congressman, Adam Hamamway, who was actually aiding and abetting the blind sheik who planned the 1993 World Trade Center bombing. We got guys running out in Michigan who are chanting death to America. Okay, because if it wins, the Democrats don't care about principle. They care about power. If the moon bats get them into office, if they can fundraise off crazy stuff, trans the kids. I don't care if they're five. If that's where the money is, that's where they're going. Okay, that is where they're going. And once they get into office, you know, if you have a senior president, they'll push back on it a little bit. But the danger of this is what happened last time. Joe Biden was popular to the Democrats because everybody knew that if he got in, they got to be president.
3: That's true. That is true.
1: You know, he was dragging a chair up and down the beach for 4 years while the rest of them were opening up the border and spending it like, I mean, you know the old line, they're spending like the Russians were in New Jersey. I don't even know what that means, but the point is they were spending too much.
4: Thanks, big government weenuses.
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6: 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It's our top local story. A gas leak in Jackson Center leads to a shelter-in-place order.
7: Drier, cooler, more comfortable air comes in tonight. I'm Chief Meteorologist Austin Chaney. My forecast is coming up.
6: Now WHIO Triple Team traffic once again not seeing anything happening around the Miami Valley. All highways and travel times should be running well this hour. It's our top story in Shelby County. A shelter-in-place order is in effect for some people in Jackson Center due to a gas leak today. News Center 7's Malik Patterson was able to get more information from the sheriff.
8: At this moment, he did say that they do have it contained and to that just general area right now. And so they are making some progress on this.
6: The leak will also lead to a power outage in the village. Anyone who smells gas should call the Shelby County Sheriff's Office. Investigators in Harrison Township working to learn what happened after a man was found stabbed to death at an apartment complex. News Center 7's Amber Jenkins was there at Embassy Place.
9: There's a trail of blood that starts over here near these apartments, and it goes down the sidewalk. It even crosses the street, and that trail of blood ends over there in that grassy area.
6: There is no threat to the public. If you have any information, call the Sheriff's Department. A bicyclist is dead after being hit by a car in Riverside this morning. It happened at Brant Pike and Pleasant Valley Avenue around 1:20. Cops say the driver left the scene, but they later found that car and towed it away. We're now waiting to learn the victim's name and if cops know who the driver is. Another bat has tested positive for rabies in the Miami Valley. The Butler County General Health District says the bat was collected in Westchester Township after a possible human exposure. It's the second bat to test positive in the county in 3 weeks. Health leaders say to never touch bats or other wild animals with bare hands. Keep your pet's rabies vaccinations up to date and contact your doctor if you make contact with a bat.
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6: President Trump's name can't be included in the Kennedy Center's name. A judge has upheld a U.S. District judge's ruling last month that the president's name was illegally added to the performing arts facility. That judge said only Congress can institute a name change and ordered references to Trump be removed by today. The Kennedy Center's website has dropped Trump's name. Taking a look at the live Doppler 7 radar, it's all clear around the Miami Valley. Currently 78 degrees in Sydney and 77 in downtown Dayton. Our next scheduled news in less than 30 minutes and immediately when it breaks. I'm Ian James on 1290 and 95.7 WHIO Dayton's News and Talk. 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
26: Kicking off the weekend on a good note, mostly sunny early on Saturday, a few more clouds by the evening with a high of 85 degrees. Sunday, we have a chance for showers, isolated thunderstorms, high of 77. Monday, mostly sunny with a high of 72. Tuesday, partly cloudy, up to 75. And Wednesday, a chance for showers and thunderstorms, high near 80. I'm Chief Meteorologist Austin Chaney for Dayton Severe Weather Station, 1290 and 95.7 WHIO.
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1: Oh, girl. They're playing Leave Me Alone by Michael Jackson. Probably should have known something was up when he recorded that song.
30: It's totally false.
1: ridiculous Friday episode of Fox Across America underway. Ryan Reese is coming by. Lydia Moynihan's going to be here as well. I'm in a chippy mood. I got Sergeant Slaughter on Fox News Saturday night, tomorrow night. And it's always rad to have him on because it's like a weird dream. You know, I grew up watching pro wrestling. I owned the toys. My buddy Bernie Laugen, I went to Abbey Lane School with him in Levittown. We didn't go to the same middle schools. He was a Sauk MacArthur guy. I was a Wisdom Lane Division Avenue guy. And Bernie and I, though, obviously we had our freaking wrestling toys. We had our Strat-O-Matic baseball. And of course, Sergeant Slaughter was a big presence in the G.I. Joe scene. So the idea that like you're sitting on your own TV show interviewing one of your childhood toys who's alive, it feels like a weird Toy Story spinoff where like Andy comes home and the toys don't hide. You know, I don't know what to make of it. I really don't. But it always puts me in a good mood when he's on the show because he usually beats a few people up in the green room for sport. Like, for real. Like, people ask to take a picture with Sergeant Slaughter. He wraps his nightstick around your neck and chokes you out. It's kind of funny. It reminds me of riding the subway. But we got the Sarge on, and Chanley Painter is making her debut on my show. That's a big damn deal. You hear Chanley on the show all the time. We're psyched to have her on. And comedian Ryan Reese will be there, who will also be here. And Tank Sinatra. If you don't know Tank Sinatra, he's got about 5 million Instagram followers. He's considered the Michael Jordan of memes. He kind of invented the meme. So he's going to come by and talk about some ridiculous story that's going on with cartoons and everything like that. But we're fired up. The rest of the way today, I got to tell you, man, I feel like it's the third Friday in a row I got on the air. And I was like, oh, I don't have to take any of this seriously. Meaning I'll give you a reasoned analysis of anything going on in the news. But do any of the people I'm talking about deserve our respect?
17: The answer would be no.
1: No, it's embarrassing. Here's James Tallarico. This is a great one. So Tallarico is mad at Ken Paxton. He's mad at Ted Cruz for questioning his sexuality. He's like, stop saying I don't like girls. I love girls. I can't get enough girls. Where are the girls? I want to see some boobies. Believe it or not, they actually released a soundbite of Tallarico the first time he saw a boob. Here it is, for real. Yeah, he wasn't happy. He ran out of the room. He was all upset. No, here he is. Okay, saying Ted Cruz and Ken Paxton don't know what a real man is. Clip 9.
18: A man takes responsibility. A man upholds his commitments to his family and his neighbors. A man does what's right even when no one is watching. And here's what real men don't do. They don't lie and cheat their way through life. They don't sell their soul to the highest bidder. They don't steal from other people in order to enrich themselves. And so I've said before, and I will keep saying, that real men serve others, weak men serve themselves. And so I welcome this debate about what it means to be a man. And I don't think Ken Paxton or Ted Cruz are in a position to tell anybody what a real man is.
1: You tell him, James, give me back my purse. Hold on a minute here. Good God, that's so embarrassing. He's walking back everything now. Because you understand, the reason Ken Paxton and Ted Cruz are kind of mocking him is because a lot of people are mocking him. You don't do it if you're Ted Cruz and Ken Paxton because you think it's going to backfire and hurt your standing with the voters. You do it because you're in Texas for the love of all that is holy. And if a guy shows up and says God is six gender, get him out of here. Get him out. Here he is now walking it back. He's now, whoa. He's walking back gender reassignment now. It's all everything that he stood for, he's got to distance himself from. Like, how many times have I played you the clip of him announcing that they were going to be the first vegan congressional campaign? Fully vegan, we got to protect the environment. And then they saw how that was polling with Texas voters, and they were like,
20: no.
1: And they released a freaking picture of him eating a drumstick, for real. And now he's walked that back. Remember when he was trying to eliminate the oil industry and fossil fuels because of the environment? Now he's like, I love oil jobs. We have to protect them. Here he is, walking that back, clip 12.
18: We have to protect good-paying oil and gas jobs. You know, I've had family members who have worked in the oil and gas industry. I went to Texas public schools funded by Texas Oil and Gas. So I owe a lot to the industry. And I know that some of these jobs keep whole families for afloat. Sure. And so I want to protect our status as an energy leader here in Texas.
1: Oh, my God, Tallarico.
21: What a fraud.
1: You want to protect their status as an energy leader? Dude, you were just telling us we have to stop eating meat to save the environment. And he voted against legislation to support the fossil fuel industry. But now he's like, I love fossil fuels, just the way I like girls. Are there any girls around here? It's so embarrassing. Because everybody running for office in the Democrat Party has to distance themselves from the previous positions they took. Okay, I've been stuck on this all week. If you are telling me, well, I know I said the craziest thing of all time, defund the police, but the world was nuts. I mean, who among us? You're an elected official in the highest halls of power. If you're telling me Twitter trends in your algorithm are enough to change the way your judgment works, then you're openly admitting that the next time something stupid becomes popular, you're going to vote for that too.
2: He knows what he's talking about.
1: Okay, he's already doing it with Abolish ICE. Do you think anybody out there who's telling you to abolish ICE is even remotely close to the right side of this issue? I mean, within a $200 cab ride of the right side of this issue. And the answer is no. Guys, do you know who ICE has to go get? Okay, like if someone is, you know, doing something horrific, you call the cops, you call your local police, and they've got to take on all comers. And that's why they're the most valuable assets we have in society. Our first responders who put themselves in harm's way for the rest of us are the MVPs. Straight up, no debate. If one of them does something bad, yes, hold them accountable. But the idea that we declared societal war on police in the summer of 2020 is really the most unforgivable thing that's going to happen in this country in our lifetime, because we need them more than anyone. And they were forced to show up and protect the people who were saying we had to defund them. That's a real thing that happened.
17: Well, that's the dumbest thing I've heard of.
1: Every one of those defund the police protests has cops protecting it, because if something goes wrong, who the hell do you think they're calling? They're not calling in a social worker. They're not calling in somebody from Act Blue with blue hair and a nose ring. Call the cops. That was the charade of the whole thing. Okay, people want to tell you that they're oppressed in this country because they're trying to give their lives meaning. Losers. That's who does it. Losers. Like, for real, straight up, like people who don't contribute anything to society. If you're devoting yourself to fighting fake causes, it's because there's no real risk or accountability to doing so. But you feel better. You score some digital dopamine from other like-minded idiots who like your posts on Twitter that say, abolish ICE, defund the police. Okay, but ICE has a very specific law enforcement job. Okay, a cop's going to write you a ticket. It's also going to stop a bank robbery in progress. It's also going to, you know, shoot somebody dead if they're trying to commit a violent crime and the threat of force is valid. Okay, cops have to handle literally everything. Okay, they don't pay you for what you do. They pay you for what you might have to do. That whole thing. And when the whistle blows, anything goes. And the point is, they're doing the most thankless profession out there. It's the most vital profession out there. Okay, ICE, an additional level of law enforcement, is tasked more specifically with violent criminals. Cops got to deal with them too. I'm not telling you the cops get a free. Cops don't have it any easier. I'm not telling you they do. I'm not trying to make that comparison. But what I'm saying to you is ICE is on a mission to target violent criminals in this country illegally and get them out of here. Okay? They're out there trying to find rapists and pedophiles. Are you following any of the story of the kids that went missing under Biden? Like, this is going to be the Javier Becerra issue in California. Like, they're going to bankroll him with a couple $1 billion. They're going to say you got to vote for him because he's Latino and Trump hates Latinos and blah, blah, blah, blah. That's going to go on for days, you know?
20: Democrats are so full of crap.
1: But you know who it is that let 500,000 minority children go missing at the southern border? Javier Becerra worked with Biden. Guys, 476,000 kids were trafficked into our country and went missing. And they want you to believe you got to vote for the Democrats because they care about people, the Republicans. I mean, what are we talking about here? Okay, and that's the reality. But you understand, when people want to abolish ICE, they're asking to abolish the folks looking for those kids. They're asking to abolish the folks who have to track down convicted murderers and rapists and get them out of the country. They're saying the world would just be better if we didn't have those people.
17: That's stupid. Use your common sense.
1: Oh, God, it's so dumb. But people get out there and protest because they have, you know, Chadwick Moore was once on the show. I used to, Chadwick Moore's great on the show. I don't know where he is these days. But he was talking about Selma envy. He was saying there's a whole generation of liberals that want to believe their protests are as consequential as what went on in Selma when we were trying to integrate society. And guys like Joe Biden were fighting against integrated school busing.
21: Do you have a problem figuring out whether you're for me or Trump and you ain't black?
1: Like, that clip is so much funnier when you know Joe Biden's real history. Yo, Joe Biden, the guy who said, if you have a problem figuring out whether you're Trump, you ain't black, eulogized a grand dragon of the Ku Klux Klan. Google it. Okay, it's bananas. But you peddle this garbage. Oh, the other guys are racist. You got to vote for Biden. You don't understand. And they get away with it. At least they did for a while. But people started to walk away from the Democratic Party, specifically in the black community, because they saw through the BS. The people saying defund the police were not appealing to black people. They were appealing to woke white people who have the savior complex, who think they know better than the minority community and have to look out for them. It's called

0: car, rent a car, take an Uber. Just need ID, start an account. Okay? Can't get a bank account. Can't buy a house, can't rent a house, can't get a job. Can't get processed. Can't go to the doctor. Couldn't get a vaccine. Couldn't board a plane. Couldn't pick up your tickets if you were going to a ball game. Do you remember how Major League Baseball moved the All-Star game because of Georgia's voter ID law? What did you need if you wanted to buy a beer at the Major League All-Star game? A voter ID, a license. You got to be 21. What did you need if you needed to pick up tickets at the will call? Okay, an ID. The only place you don't need ID in this country is to vote in a freaking election. Okay, if you're in California, yeah, you want to vote, you don't need ID. Because the last thing they want to do is check the voter rolls. And go, oh, we got 700 people living at one address. It's a studio apartment. Wait a minute here. Okay, and that's the reality of what's going on right now. Okay, it's all performative allyship. It's all garbage. But the point is, woke white liberals are taking up causes that age so horrifically, they now have to distance them. They like flat out, hey, I know that I said defund the police. I know I said God was a woman. I know I said five-year-olds should get gender reassignment surgery. But things were crazy in 2020. Yeah, you know what else they're crazy? 2026. You know what else they're going to be crazy? 2028, 2030. That's how the world works. You know the Jim Morrison line? I woke up this morning, I got myself a beer. The future's uncertain, but the end is always near. Baby, we are riding the rails as a society right now. Social media took humanity into hyperdrive. Wrap your head around this. When George W. Bush was the president of the United States on September 11, 2001, he did not have phone service on Air Force One. Okay, they had to get below 3,000 feet, dip down to get a signal so they could communicate on the ground, but they were forced to land several times that day when they were the only plane in the sky because they didn't have full comms capability with the ground. That's 2001. Fast forward 6 years, the iPhone is out. Every single American is walking around with more technology in their pocket than the president of the United States had at his disposal on Air Force One 6 years earlier.
1: This could be a problem.
0: It's insane. You can't even quantify how it sped up the pace of life and how the like button, the trend column, they have become the compass for too many impressionable people who think real leadership is reading the room. The God's honest truth is, I say this about Trump all the time, you could hate him to the bottom of the barrel, but he doesn't read the room, he leads the room. Okay, if he was reading the room, the Iran war would have ended a month ago when gas hit $4.50 a gallon. Okay, believe me, the room's ready to wrap this puppy up. But the guy in charge of it isn't because he doesn't have the terms of the deal he wants. That's leadership. Okay, when you have to come out and distance yourself from everything you said 3 years ago or 2 years ago or 5 years ago, you're not a leader, you're a reader. You're a dime a dozen and you serve no purpose.
2: 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Get him out.
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9: Mostly sunny on Saturday with a few evening clouds, high of 85. I'm Chief Meteorologist Austin Chaney for WHIO.
10: Oh, girl. It is Fox Across America with Jimmy Fallon. President Trump, according to a tweet from Pakistan, the final text of a peace deal with Iran has been agreed to. They just have to hammer out what is known as next steps. The contrary reports you're reading in the media are brazen misinformation attempts, according to the Pakistani government. So we'll see where that goes in the next couple of days. One deal that has been reached, this is on the books, tickets on sale today, to see your radio buddy Jimmy Fallon in Greensburg, Pennsylvania, April 10th of 2027. William, my comedy pimp. The calendar is completely full between now and the end of the year. But we just added Greensburg and the tickets went on sale today. So that's a big damn deal. If you're listening on WJAS, if you're listening on Beaver County Radio, we're getting a band back together. That is, as you guys probably know, pound for pound, maybe one of my favorite places anywhere in the world. Because I have a lot of my grandma's side of the family grew up in Ambridge, Pennsylvania. Big Steeler fans. Drank a lot of Iron City beer. Icy Lights, stuff like, if you've never had it, just pee in a can of beer. I kid, we love the Icy Lights. Don't you dare. Somebody, you stop it right now. You don't want to piss off the Yinzers, man. They'll get mad at you right now. That's a whole...
11: Somebody ought to belt you in the mouth.
10: But the last time I was out there, I got to go to my grandma's house that she grew up in Ambridge, which I've never seen. I mean, my grandma's been dead since 1996, but I've never saw her childhood home. It was a big damn deal. And we sold out the Carnegie Music Library. That whole, it was nuts. I've also been out there because I got the Founders Award from St. Barnabas Healthcare. I mean, it was amazing. One of the best nights of my life, like for real. So I love getting back out there. And that will be April of next year. And you'll hear a lot about it. We're going to do some, you know, local promotion and stuff like that. But in the very next hour, we're not sandwich boarding Jimmy's comedy career. We're bringing in comedian Ryan Reese, because nobody does a better job of assessing dirtbags than stand-up comedians. We work in the entertainment industry. We're in nightclubs 7 nights a week. We know a good dirtbag when we see one. A lot of them happen to be in the Democrat Party. Ryan will explain.
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16: A key surveillance tool set to expire. I'm Lisa Lacerra, Fox News. The Foreign Intelligence Surveillance Act failed in the House this week.
17: Legal authority for the government's foremost intelligence-gathering weapon to foil terrorism, FISA Section 702, expires tonight. There's worry about unprecedented vulnerabilities this summer. A bipartisan coalition tanked an emergency FISA extension in Congress. FISA siphons the calls, emails, and texts of foreign intelligence targets. But a court ruling says the government can still track suspect communications, despite a lapse in the law. However, it's unclear if telecommunications companies will provide digital breadcrumbs to the government, lacking a congressional safeguard.
16: Fox's Chad Pergram. Democrats voted against the measure because they want Bill Pulte, the acting director of national intelligence, to be removed, arguing he doesn't have the intelligence experience for the job. The U.S. and Iran appear to be on the verge of a deal to end the conflict.
18: Today we've been hearing different messages from Tehran and Washington, which with each side trying to play up their side of this deal, but American officials are increasingly optimistic. This is the deal that they have been laying out. They say that a potential peace deal with Iran includes the destruction and removal of Iran's nuclear material, Iran dismantling its nuclear program, no sanctions relief until compliance, opening up the Strait of Hormuz, and ending funding of terrorist groups.
16: Fox's Max Gordon in Dubai. Elon Musk, a trillionaire as of today, after his company SpaceX went public. He spoke virtually as members of his company rang the opening bell at NASDAQ this morning.
19: I told people this. I said, look, we're probably going to fail, but, you know, we should give it a try, because if we don't, if there's not a new company that enters space, we will never be a truly space-faring civilization.
16: SpaceX closed at just over $161 a share. 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
9: Mostly sunny on Saturday with a few evening clouds, high of 85. I'm Chief Meteorologist Austin Chaney for WHIO.
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30: If you're in the market for a vehicle, odds are about 80% of us are going to look at used vehicles, not new ones. But I want to talk to you about something that could prevent injuries, potentially save your life, and lower your auto insurance. And that's when you're looking at used vehicles, look for ones that have certain safety features on them. Number one, automatic emergency braking. A lot of used vehicles have it, all new vehicles are going to have that. And certain brands in models made in the last 5 years have an entire suite of safety features, the blind spot warnings, the cross traffic warnings, all those things. They can reduce accidents by about 40%. So a vehicle that's older that has no safety features is especially not a good idea for a new teen driver.
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1: Oh, hot damn. President Trump going full Monty Hall, playing Let's Make a Deal with the Ayatollah over in Iran. Pakistani government saying that the final steps are in the process of being taken. J.D. Vance tweeting that the structure is in place. The president's going to get this over the top one way or the other, which means it's not done yet. But the doing is happening because the Ayatollah is running out of cards to play.
2: He does have to watch his ass.
1: And the one thing we've learned about President Trump is he doesn't care whether this is popular or not at home. He's in charge of the whole frickin' world at this point, and he wants to make sure Iran does not have a nuclear weapon that will allow them to disrupt that world. So if it's going to harm him at the polls, if it's going to cost me a dollar at the gas pump, he's going to pull a full Fleetwood Mac and go his own way.
3: President Trump has oranges the size of beach balls.
1: 888-788-9910. No matter what size your oranges happen to be, you are all welcome on the show. I say it every day. You could be a Republican. You could be a Democrat. Just don't be a bang. Happy Friday. I'm in a great mood. I was just chatting with my buddy Davey from WIBX up in Utica. Davey's fired up to see Sergeant Slaughter on my TV show tomorrow night. If you watch Fox News Saturday night, you will see me and one of my G.I. Joe toys having a conversation. And for once, it'll actually be real. This won't be like those times I came home hammered in college and thought the toys were talking to me. This is the real stuff. So you can check that out, and you can stick around for Ryan Reese in the bottom half of this hour. Ryan's going to be here. Lydia Moynihan from the New York Post as well. Because one of the things we're going to talk about with Lydia is the fact that we're not really giving a lot of press coverage to the detail that broke last Friday that the Chicago Bears are getting ready to move to Indiana. They've been in the process of trying to strike a deal with the government of Illinois, but alas, J.D. Pritzker didn't want to keep the Bears around. He prefers the Coyotes. They've spent so much money on mass migration, Illinois being a sanctuary state. They've spent $2.5 billion on benefits for illegal aliens. I mean,
4: that is financial lunacy,
1: especially when you consider illegal aliens, meaning if you're paying for their food, you're paying for their housing, you're giving them Medicare. They're not contributing to the economy. They don't pay taxes. They're not on the books. Okay, the Chicago Bears, whenever somebody gives you that reductive argument of like, we shouldn't be helping out billionaires, I'm sorry, but I'm not in the process. What you forget is that those stadiums provide tons and tons of jobs, construction jobs when they're being built, staffing jobs once they're opened. Waitresses get tipped at the restaurants. Restaurants open and make money. Hotels get additional rooms. The travel industry gets additional fares. There's so much money that goes into an NFL stadium. And even if you are the worst team in the league, like the New York Jets, you sell out every friggin' game.
4: We're paying in cash.
1: So the point is, what the Bears wanted from the state of Illinois, and this is real. If you don't follow this story, follow it. It'll burn your balls. Sorry, it's Friday. It's going to get a little chippy. Chicago, which has been part of the Bears anyway, part of the fabric of Chicago society for about 105 years. Okay, they play at Soldier Field. Soldier Field, which is a National Historic Landmark, can't be knocked down, can't be upgraded any further than it already has. It is an outdated venue. So what they wanted to do was build a new one. So the Bears went out and procured the site of an old racetrack that was no longer in business. And they paid about $67 million. But the state of Illinois, which is broke, city of Chicago, completely cash-strapped so much that they sold their parking meters, Chicago did, to a sovereign wealth fund. For real, they sold their parking meters for an influx of $2 billion in cash. The people who bought those parking meters have already made back the money and have 77 years left on the lease. Do you wrap your head around what I'm telling you? Chicago, people running it into the ground, got $2 billion to sell their parking meters. It's actually about $1.8 billion to sell their parking meter rights. So now somebody else owns the rights to the parking meters in all of Chicago. And that somebody has already made back the $2 million and then some, and has 77 years left to keep collecting money.
2: Country is being destroyed by stupid people, by very stupid people.
1: All because Chicago has spent as recklessly as it has. They have a massive entitlement, big fraud, and yes, mass migration because they're a sanctuary state. But J.B. Pritzker wants you to believe Chicago's only in a pickle because Greg Abbott sent illegal immigrants up there. You're a sanctuary state. You declare that you wanted them. Okay? There are limits to how many of them you have to take. But the point is, they wanted the mass migration. Because the more immigrants you get in your state, the more money you get from Congress based on population, if in fact they're counted in the census. And you understand, if you give those people benefits, they will continue to vote for the party that gave them the frickin' benefits. That's how it works. How many times have I played this crazy clip? Okay. Milton Friedman, Thomas Sowell. How Democrats pay people to be poor. Okay, that's a thing they do. Okay, here's Thomas Sowell.
5: What the welfare system and other kinds of governmental programs are doing is paying people to fail. Insofar as they fail, they receive the money. Insofar as they succeed, even to a moderate extent, the money is taken away. This is even extended into the school systems, where they will give money to schools with low scores. Insofar as the school improves its education, the money is taken away, so that you are subsidizing people to fail in their own private lives and become more dependent upon the handouts.
1: So you understand, the more dependent they are on the handouts, the better off the politicians are. They like those handouts. Because again, that codependency, that lack of self-reliance, that subsidized poverty counts as a vote every single freaking election.
6: This is politics as usual.
1: Okay, on the bear side of the aisle, the Bears needed from the city of Chicago. Okay, first of all, a fair evaluation of their land. So Chicago bought land for $67 million. They immediately swooped in and raised the assessment on the land so they could jack up the property taxes the Bears were paying. For real. They said, "Sega, you bought it for $67 million. It's worth $220 million. And we want the tax difference immediately." They did that. The Bears had to fight it in court. And they've been working that out since about 2020. Well, anyway, we're 6 years into this thing. Last Friday, with an expiration date hanging on the books for their exclusive window, which they could formalize a deal with another locale, the Chicago State Legislature didn't even show up to vote. They did the old screw the rich, we shouldn't be subsidizing them. And everybody in your Twitter feed that goes, "Yeah, screw the rich, why are we giving them money?" Do you know how much money the Chicago Bears were hoping to get in cooperation from the state of Illinois? Less than $500 million. Now you could say, hey, less than $500 million still sounds like a lot of money. And it does. But is it a lot of money compared to the $2.5 billion they gave to illegal immigrants?
7: Not even close.
1: And you understand, when the Bears go across the line to Indiana, okay, they're not far mileage-wise from where they play now. It might be less than 30 miles. But if you live on the west side of Chicago, you got about a two-hour commute now to the Bears game. Never mind that revenue goes to Indiana. Never mind that those restaurants that were around the stadium in Chicago see a lot less foot traffic. Never mind that those hotels, something I love, like the Hotel Congress right there, okay, sees a little bit less foot traffic. And the King Kong Room, the one that's loaded with all the gold. Have you guys ever seen that? It's not an expensive hotel. It's an old school hotel. It's been there 100 years. I stayed there when I was a cab driver. So you know it ain't expensive. But the point is, all of those hotels, all of those restaurants, all of those waitresses, all of those Uber drivers, all of that transit, a lot of it takes a dive because the Bears aren't there. And anybody else who contributes to this discussion by going, "Oh, it's only 8 games a year. We shouldn't be giving them all that money." Yo, they built a dome so they can host concerts and events and conventions year round. It is a massive money loser for the state of Illinois. Massive. And they're trying to hide behind class warfare. And, well, the Republicans gave us so many migrants. What did we do? We're compassionate people. Okay, they opened their doors as a sanctuary state. They're the same people yelling at us on Fox News because a migrant just killed a lovely girl down at the Navy Pier. And they're like, oh, Fox is stoking anti-immigrant hate. No, we don't hate immigrants. We hate little girls getting killed by known criminals who are in this country illegally, but you're allowing them to stay because you're a sanctuary state.
6: Garbage like you just makes me sick.
1: And a lot of our politics now, and this probably isn't new to politics. I just haven't been following them long enough to know. But they've become so reductive. So reductive. In that they feed you like a half a sentence soundbite and tell you to adopt this. This is your official take on these issues. Screw the Bears, they're rich. That's the official take. Well, screw the Bears, they're rich. It's the same thing as the class warfare. We'll tax the rich more. That's what you got to do. I know our state is $20 billion in debt, but that's because we don't tax the rich enough. No, it's because you spend too much damn money.
7: I think he's got a point.
1: Yeah, the point is they're all a bunch of morons. Okay, we collect more tax revenue in the United States of America than any country in the history of the world, but we're $37 trillion in debt. Okay, so is the problem that we don't collect enough tax money? No, the problem is what they're doing with the money we collect. But when they tell you things like, well, the state's in debt, we just got to tax the rich leave. Of course they, why wouldn't they? They're already 1% of the people in this country, 1% of the people pay 50% of the taxes. So when you say fair share, if the rich were paying their fair share, 1% of the people would pay, I don't know, 1% of the taxes. But they don't because they make that much more money. And that's fine. Okay, they've, in some instances, out-earned you, out-created you, out-hustled you, out-innovated you. And yeah, there's a lot of rich people that just inherited it, were married to, whatever the case may be. But the point is, when you take a richest country in the world scenario and turn it into a Chapter 11 scenario, the people who were good with their money do not want to reward the people who were bad with it by saying, here's a little more. Okay, and that's ultimately why the Democrats are hiding behind class warfare, is because they want to project the blame for their mismanagement onto the people who've been good with money. That's what's going on. You think about summer 2020, when all of those George Floyd riots broke out, okay? Those fiery but mostly peaceful protests.
8: People aren't buying it, CNN, you dumb bastards.
1: But what did the Democrats tell you? They've said, well, you know, America is systemically racist. Look at all these cities where they're rioting. America has failed these people. But the reality is America didn't fail these people. They failed these people.
9: Bingo.
1: Why do I say that? Because every single city that rioted has been ruled by liberals for the better part of the last 65 years. Okay, New York City, we've had one Republican mayor in about 65 years. Been a big, big run, one or two in about 65 years. Los Angeles, Baltimore, Chicago, Detroit, Milwaukee. What do they all have in common? Liberals. Liberals been running them. So when Democrats get on TV and go, oh, the country is failing the minority community, they are failing the minority community. How many times have I played you this Charles Barkley clip?
10: The reason I think the Democratic Party and Mr. Biden, President Biden, is losing black votes is they only care about black people every 4 years. Mm-hmm. They come into our neighborhoods and say, we're going to make stuff better. We're going to do this, do this, do this. And then finally, us black people are like, yo, man, other than my ability to dunk a basketball, all my neighborhoods are still the same. Our schools are still the same. And that's why I think black people are leaving disappointed in the Democratic Party, because I ain't going to lie. I voted Democratic every time just because I thought it was going to help black people and poor people. Because black people and poor white people, they're in the same boat.
11: Do you have a problem figuring out whether you're for me or Trump and you ain't black?
1: The idea that Joe Biden felt as entitled to the black vote as he did, knowing he's a guy that legitimately eulogized a grand dragon of the Ku Klux Klan. We were talking about that earlier, Robert Byrd. Look it up. That's a real thing. Okay, the First Step Prison Reform Act that Donald Trump signed into law freed nonviolent black drug offenders who were sentenced under the Biden crime bill. But it's the Democrats who are like, oh, these racist Republicans. But look at the reality on the ground. Chicago is a predominantly minority community. 80% of their school kids can't read. And the Democrats want to tell you America's failings. So Republicans are the enemy of the minority community. How do you vote for these people? Because Republicans are treating everyone as equals. They don't go, hey, black people. They just go, hey, America, safer streets. That's good for everybody. higher wages. Wouldn't we all like it? Affordable drugs, no tax on tips, no tax on Social Security. Every ethnic group benefits. A rising tide lifts all boats. What the Democrats are doing is driving the boat into an iceberg, blaming it on climate change, and then telling you to give them more money, or you are a frickin' racist.
7: Democrats just call everyone racist so they go along with their stupid ideas.
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26: Mostly sunny on Saturday with a few evening clouds, high of 85. I'm Chief Meteorologist Austin Chaney for WHIO.

0: Fox Across America with Jimmy Fallon doing the damn thing on a Friday. Ryan Reese in the On Deck Circle. Lydia Moynihan's going to be here as well. They are reacting to the breaking news that I have just added another show to my stand-up calendar. April 10th, 2027, Greensburg, Pennsylvania. People are fired up, man. All of you maniacs listening on WJAS, Beaver County Radio. We're getting the band back together. I can't wait. I'm so excited. I know it's a long ways off. We've got a lot of shows to do before then. But every single thing we have added this year, William and I with the tour, is in a place I'm just dying to go hang out. We're going to be in San Antonio in August. That's amazing. Okay, going to go to the Alamo, look for Pee-wee's bicycle in the basement. You know that whole thing? There's no basement in the Alamo.
1: Oh, my mistake.
0: Rockford, Illinois. Maybe I can help him save the Bears. And of course, you know, July, we're going to be in freaking California, bringing Jenny and Lincoln. We're going to be in Monterey, Napa, and Anaheim. That's a big damn deal. But then we're going to Fayetteville, Arkansas. We're going to Reading, Pennsylvania. We're going to Richmond, Virginia. We're going to Clearwater. We're going to Colorado Springs. We're going to Grand Junction. We're going to Salt Lake City. We're going to Concord, New Hampshire. We're going to Oklahoma City. We're going freaking everywhere. Okay? Literally everywhere. Every single week this fall, because Lincoln is off to college. I don't have any high school football to watch, so I am just going to be on the road. On the road. I don't want to be sitting in the backyard with my booze bag wife telling me how much she misses our kid. Lincoln will come back once in a while. Today's his last day of high school, by the way. I wanted to have him on the show, but it's senior sunset today. So he's too hammered to put him on live radio. I'm just being honest with you. I mean, that's the reality.
2: He's a lousy dad, but he's right.
0: I had a nickel for every time I heard that. But Ryan Reese, joining us in the next segment, I think you're going to find this so fascinating. Ryan has been a fixture in the New York City nightclub scene for about 20 years. So anybody you know, Seinfeld, Dave Chappelle, anybody you can think of who is a comedian of relevance, like a Shane Gillis, anybody like that, they all know Ryan. Because he works every club in the city. He's been around forever. And we're going to be just talking legitimately about the state of politics in this country. And we're going to be running them through his dirtbag filter. And I'm so excited to conduct this experiment on live radio with you. So don't go anywhere. Because we're going to burn it all down with Ryan Reese, a man who has drank more booze in my backyard than I have. When we come back, he stumbles in to Fox Across America.
3: 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WHIO. Nobody likes to be told what to think. That's why we're careful to make sure our news is right down the middle, both sides, and all viewpoints. Then you decide what you think about it. 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
4: Fox News, I'm Tom Graham. The U.S. and Iran are close to signing an agreement aimed at ending the war. Iran's foreign minister posted on X the deal. It's never been closer, but there are discrepancies.
5: Iranian media is reporting that Iran would get billions of dollars up front at the signing. The vice president of the United States, J.D. Vance, said not so fast, posting to Truth Social, quote, "The Iranians are not receiving any cash and no funds are being released for simply signing a deal or attending a meeting."
4: Fox's Lucas Tomlin. And Team USA set to kick off against Paraguay this evening in their first game of the 2026 World Cup at SoFi Stadium in Los Angeles.
6: The U.S. looking to shock the world with a miracle on grass. The message to the team from head coach Mauricio Pochettino has consistently been, why not us?
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7: Mostly sunny on Saturday with a few evening clouds, high of 85. I'm Chief Meteorologist Austin Chaney for WHIO.
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0: Damn it, it's Fox Across America with Jimmy Fallon. Fired up to talk to this next guest. I got to be honest, okay? I'm a bit of a misfit toy. I always tell you the most flawed person in this conversation is me. That being said, there was a time when perhaps this next guest wouldn't be suitable for mass media. But based on what we found out this week in the main primaries, this guy could actually be a senator. Ryan Reese is here to catch up on all things politics. Did you see that dirtbag Graham Plattner?
17: I'm actually here to announce my run for...
0: You don't have enough Nazi tattoos.
17: Well, I could get some.
0: That's true. You could get some. We haven't thought about that yet. We were joking about this on Fox News Saturday Night last week, that whole Hunter Biden 2028 thing. I'm like, we've seen his tattoos. We at least know he's in the clear on that. He can fundraise. It's Ukrainian money, but he could fundraise.
17: Now, if you have a Nazi tattoo and it's a tramp stamp, does it still hold the same weight?
0: What a week in politics. Good to see you.
17: Nice to be here.
0: You spent a lot of time on this show in the run-up to last week talking about a stand-up gig you were going to be doing at Rooster Tea Feathers out in Sunnyvale, California. How was it?
17: They came out.
0: They
17: can
0: showed
17: I, can
0: up.
17: I, yeah, can I just give a big thank you to all the Fox listeners who came out on Saturday and Sunday last week. We had 2 great shows. They were packed. Very nice people. Bought t-shirts.
0: Wow, there were fine people on both sides.
17: Yeah.
0: Okay. Ryan Charlottesville Reese is here if you're just joining us. And we know Charlottesville is a hoax. Somebody listening right now is like, I'm never listening to this rhino again. Trump never said that. I know. We're being silly. It's comedy. And you're heading to Tyler, Texas next?
17: Tyler, Texas, September.
0: When is that? September, do you know? Look it up while we're talking.
17: Because yes,
0: Ryan is going to Tyler, Texas. And the KTBB listeners need to know that. Paul Gleiser, who owns KTBB, he was at last week's taping of Fox News Saturday Night. And we went out to Bobby Vann's afterwards with Paul and William, my comedy pimp, his partner, Kyle, hung out. We had a glorious Bobby Vann's after we spoke with you last week. But it was bone-in ribeyes.
17: You didn't do the pork chop.
0: I wanted it, but those guys had never been there. So out of solidarity, I told them they have to get the bone-in ribeye medium, so I had to get the bone-in ribeye. It was the wrong thing to do.
17: Had to.
0: You know what I mean? And then I had the crab cake, which was outrageous. the shellfish tower thing they got, you know what
17: I'm
0: saying?
17: Oh, yeah, I've been with you a few times. Yeah.
0: Well, Paul Gleiser bought dinner, so don't even look at me. He was a hero on this one. He did the heavy lifting.
17: Nice.
0: So, Paul, if you're listening, this bud's for you. But I bring Ryan in on a Friday, not to stave an intervention for my consumption habits, but to remind the world, this is the dumbest time there's ever been to be alive. Spencer Pratt, I want to play you some clips, okay? Spencer Pratt obviously was eliminated this week in the California mayoral race. He spent election night in a very close second place, blowing out third place Nithya Raman.
17: Okay.
0: Nithya Raman saw the results on election night, got on stage. I want you to play, hear this clip. And she got on stage and cried at her rally. Okay. I just want you to hear this. She cried. Why did she cry on election night at her rally? Because she assumed her political campaign was over.
17: Rightly okay? so.
0: Sure. Listen to this. Tell me if this sounds like a woman who believes she's about to get 80% of the votes the rest of the way and knock out Spencer Pratt. Tell me if she sounds like confident. Clip 33.
18: I've been a candidate for something as long as you can remember. And you've had to live through it with me. And you've been so patient through all of it. Thank you. Kanan Kaveri, I hope you know that everything, every person in this room is fighting for in this campaign has been about building a city that's worthy of you and every child in this city.
0: Ryan, does that sound like a woman who thinks she's winning?
19: Not even close.
17: No, it sounds like she's lost a lot.
20: I keep running and I'm a candidate constantly.
0: It sounds like, you're right, not only is this race on her mind.
17: Every race.
0: Other races are on her mind. Like, stunningly so. And she goes on, somehow miraculously, after losing her own district, got blown out in her own district, which happens sometimes. Guys lose their home state and win. Trump loses New York. I get it. Okay, but the point is she gets blown out in her own district, but goes on to win with an overwhelming majority of the votes from Skid Row, where a woman pled guilty this week. Did you see that?
17: Oh, I saw that.
0: To paying people to vote. And everybody's like, you got no proof. I'm like, this is pretty proofy. Okay, I'll give you a clip here that I just thought was fascinating. Okay, here was the news coming in from Kayleigh McEnany about the guilty plea of Brenda Lee Brown Armstrong on clip 26.
21: We're learning more about the professional signature collector who agreed to plead guilty to paying homeless people to register to vote in Los Angeles. Brenda Lee Brown Armstrong admitted she used to pay people on Skid Row $2 or $3 to sign ballot initiative petitions and gave homeless people her address to use so they could register to vote. Armstrong got paid for every signature she got, and the DOJ says this case is just the tip of the iceberg.
0: So,
17: she cut him in on the action. She was getting a kickback, so she kicked a little down.
0: Yes, and this is the thing, and this is what you need to know. Okay. The feds wanted to audit California's voter rolls, and California sued to stop them from looking. Imagine that. And when you hear stories like this woman had 85 people registered to one address, that's why they don't want voter ID and they can't let you check the voter rolls. If you check the voter rolls, you punch in an address. And if you see 310 people live there, you go, okay, well, that's 309 votes we can't count. You know what I'm saying? Because one of them is a real address. And anytime someone sues to deny you access to an investigation, it's not because the investigation would end well for them. You know what I'm saying?
17: I was wondering what their stance was on that.
0: Yeah. If Jenny's like, I want to see the credit card, and I'm like, I'm suing.
17: You should just trust me.
0: Come on, babe. We ain't got that kind of marriage.
17: What kind of country is this that you don't trust us?
0: What kind of marriage is this? Odds are there's thousands of dollars in lingerie purchases, and none of them are for her. You know what I'm saying? That's when a guy's blocking a credit card. You know what I'm saying?
17: What do you think she's getting for those signatures, though?
0: That girl?
17: Yeah.
0: Well, that's the point. So the homeless people are getting $2 or $3.
17: What's she getting?
0: Yes. She's probably getting $50 per signature and pocketing the difference. Like an NGO is giving her money.
17: So you're saying I got to plan a trip to California?
0: Ryan, you can do it in New York. We're a liberal state. What are you talking about? But that's also why they oppose voter ID. It's not because black people don't know how to get one in the year 2026, which is so absurd on its face. If you couldn't get voter ID, it means you can't open a bank account. It means you can't get a job. Can't drive a car, can't rent a car.
17: Can't fly a plane.
0: Can't
17: you're
0: fly
17: not getting
0: a plane,
17: on a plane.
0: Can't start an Uber account. Can't go to the doctor. Can't enroll your kid in school. Is there anyone living right now among us that
17: can't
0: doing,
17: get into a building in New York City? Because you have to show ID.
0: Not a single building. Is there a person in society lived? That would mean you were in a cave. You're actually in a cave. And you can't even order DoorDash to your cave because you need an established line of credit.
17: And I think that person should be able to vote. That's a well-informed person out living in society.
0: You know, the conversations in the caves are as real as they get. So the point is, some NGO throws money at a get-out-the-vote operation, and you go out and you register these people, and they don't have an address. They can't sign their signature. So they've loosened the signature threshold to you can just write an X. You know what I'm saying? So she gives you a couple bucks, pockets the difference.
17: Is that real?
0: Yeah, for us. Straight up, man. So let me give you some of the videos. If you want to make this fun. Guys, here is... This is the California Post, not my favorite paper of all time, the New York Post. California Post, talking to people on Skid Row about getting paid. Some of the audio comes in and out because they're out in the streets, but listen it up. Clip 27.
1: I live on Skid Row.
19: I live on Skid Row.
1: And then would they come down here and try and pay you to vote?
19: Yes.
1: On a ballot?
19: Yes.
1: Oh, they just, how much they pay you?
19: $5.
1: Oh, they said, here, come and vote for these candidates?
19: Yes, sir.
1: They told you who to vote for?
19: Yes.
1: So they told you to vote for Karen Bass or Cynthia Rahman?
19: Karen Bass.
1: Did you vote for Karen Bass?
19: Yeah.
1: Or for $5?
19: Yeah.
1: Did you vote?
19: Yeah.
1: Oh, you did? For Karen Bass?
19: Yeah.
1: Karen, they told you to vote for Karen?
19: Yeah. They had to sign a little thing.
1: And how much they pay you?
19: Like $2.
1: $2? Oh, to sign off on a thing to vote for her?
19: Yeah.
1: So they say, oh, do you want to vote for Karen or Nithya? Or they just really just tell you to vote for Karen, huh?
22: They was there to vote her, man. They get you an optional choice, but they tell you who they want to vote for.
1: Oh, they tell you who you want to vote for. So like, yo, we'll give you $2, but you got to vote for one of these people.
22: Well, you know, I'm a barterer, man, so I got $4.
1: And you're like, yo, give me $4 and I'll do it.
22: Yeah, man.
0: Barter.
17: I was waiting for that. I was hoping he was going to say, I'm a businessman. So they said two. I said four.
0: We're talking to Ryan Reese. It's so funny because they're flat out. You could also, as you listen to that, that's the tragedy of what they're doing. They clearly were able to underpay some of the people.
17: Oh, that's a sin.
0: It's horrible. These people are living in tent cities. And the reason California won't open up the voter rolls is because these people don't have addresses. And the minute you check the voter rolls, you're going to find out there's 10 million people, but there's 13 addresses. You go, wait a minute. We either got some really big buildings.
17: We got 3 million people living in this one apartment. So,
0: can I give you one more?
17: This is great.
0: This didn't get any airtime on Thursday, and I feel like I owed people more on this. Here's J.D. Vance. I didn't know this was true. J.D. Vance was my opening act on Waters World the other night. He did 30 minutes of J.D. Vance, brought me on at 8:30. And I feel like I should have went first, but I don't want to get sidetracked. Here is J.D. Vance explaining ways you can register to vote in California, clip 30.
23: And we just found out through the U.S. attorney there that you can register to vote with a gym membership card. How ridiculous is that?
24: Well, and of course, we know that that Gold's Gym would probably hand out a gym membership to anybody who's willing to pay, including, for example, an illegal alien. And we joke about this, Jesse, but that's why these elections don't have the legitimacy they need, is because if you're going to give a card to anybody who's willing to pay $10 a month for a gym membership, then you're not actually going to ensure that person is legitimately able to vote. This is why we have, for example, photo ID to get on an airplane so that airplane rides are safe. This is why we have photo ID to purchase alcohol to ensure that you're the proper age. It's insane that we have a state not only that doesn't ask for your identification, but will throw you in jail if you're an elections official who is asking for identification.
0: Think about that. That's crazy to me because like he said, that's the good point. Gold's Gym wants to sell memberships. So you can come in there. You're not an American citizen. Gold's Gym doesn't care. Their job is not to establish your citizenship. They can legally sell you that membership. But if California will then register you to vote, Gold's Gym, through no fault of their own, just threw you into the election pool.
17: I feel like Gold's Gym found a way to get some Democratic money.
0: Yeah, that's going to be funny. You're going to find out they got like a NGO gave Gold's Gym $1 billion. Now, me and Ryan are being silly. Gold's Gym, don't sue us. We don't have a lot of money on this show. But the point is, who the hell knows? You just don't know.
17: But this is the same state with vaccination cards.
0: Yeah.
17: And you had a show to enter a building.
0: Oh,
17: not if you're an illegal immigrant.

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17: 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They've shared more than 42,000 care packages

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2: Mostly sunny on Saturday with a few evening clouds, high of 85. I'm Chief Meteorologist Austin Chaney for WHIO.
3: Damn it, it's Fox Across America with Jimmy Failla. Ryan Reese in studio. He is, of course, going to be in Tyler, Texas, September 4th and 5th.
4: Yeah.
3: You can thank Josh for that.
4: Yes.
3: So you know you got a good guy running.
4: Like, wow, that was quick.
3: You know, Josh is on it. September 4th and 5th. If you're listening on KTVB in Tyler, Texas, go see Ryan. Take him to the Country Tavern. Give him the full East Texas treatment. Okay, that's what they need to do. That's where the action
4: is. What is it? The full East Texas treatment?
3: No, it ain't one of those. It's going to be fine. Do you know that old street joke about that? Guy buys a house in the country, gets a knock on the door. Guy goes, howdy, neighbor. Just want to welcome you to the neighborhood. We're having a big welcome party tonight at my place. Going to be all kinds of drugs and sex. And he goes, wow, that sounds like a lot of fun. What do I wear? He goes, don't matter. Just going to be you and me. Whole thing. We're talking to Ryan. He's telling jokes in Tyler, Texas. I got to ask this. Thursday night, you do comedy every night of the year. Thursday night, you're in, it was Wednesday night. You were in New York City Wednesday night. Was it bedlam during the Knicks game? Because I was on Long Island. Was it crazy out in the streets? Were people fired up?
4: I mean, yeah, they were. It was, there's always a riot. When they win, when they lose.
3: That's the point, is you can't tell the difference between a win and a loss because they just wreck stuff.
4: Yeah.
3: These guys the other night were just wrecking taxis. Did you see that?
4: No.
3: It's like a bunch of guys with Free Palestine flags wrecking taxis. Because there's this thing now, and I really do blame the summer of 2020 for it. They just normalized the idea of heads getting together in crowds. I don't know how else to say it.
4: They're getting them together. They're like, let's all gather and watch.
3: And they all hang and they're all part of a thing. And I promise you, everybody's stomping a taxi at a Nick watch party was at any other event that we've a climate protest.
4: Oh, yeah.
3: How dare you jail Maduro and no
4: Occupy
3: kings.
4: Occupy Wall Street.
3: Occupy. It's all the same losers. Mm-hmm. Okay. And they just show up to these things. And it's like we've crowdsourced losers as a city. And I don't doubt there are in other cities around the country. But that's the dumb part about all of this. It's like the Knicks, and this might be a liability to the pricing. There's also a lot of regular fans who ain't in that game. You know, if it's $20,000 a seat, you know who's not sitting there? The guy who works at Five Guys. You know what I'm saying? He ain't there. If you might own a chain of Five Guys, you might be there. But even then, I don't know.
4: Do you really want to just watch it at home?
3: I was watching it at home. I actually could have got tickets from somebody I know, and Lincoln wanted to go to his lacrosse dinner. So I was like, yeah, go to your lacrosse dinner. Why would you not, though? It's fun. You hang out with the guys. You come hang out on the couch. It's not a big deal. And, you know, the thing about it is the game five goes up against us tomorrow night on Fox News Saturday night. Mm. So, I mean, probably an easy ratings win for us, I guess. just because they had 24 million viewers for game three, which is the highest rating for a finals game since Michael Jordan.
4: Wow.
3: But the Knicks, I mean, you get the biggest market, Knicks and the Spurs. You got Texas. So Saturday night, they might break 30, 40 million. Crazy.
4: How's the World Cup doing?
3: It's just kicking off. Yeah. So they got all that. Did you see the Pope called it soccer? He took your advice. That's funny. He called it soccer in his tweet. He said, like, soccer's important to us and all of that. But yeah, the Pope Leo representing.
4: Well, yeah, he's from Chicago.
3: Yeah, that's what I mean. He's representing for the U.S. Pope Francis would have called it football, right?
4: Yeah.
3: Because it's kind of blasphemy in soccer circles to call it soccer.
4: Yeah, but this is a Chicago Pope. He was like, soccer's great. And the Bears.
3: The Indiana Bears.
4: Well, that's, yeah.
3: So let me give you this last point then, because I wanted to talk about this. We live in a sanctuary city where they've spent billions of dollars on illegal immigrants. But we haven't lost a football team because of it. The Bears spent $2.5 billion on illegal immigrants. They're a sanctuary city in Chicago,
4: sure,
3: which is part of a sanctuary state, which is Illinois. J.B. Pritzker got asked about it this week. He goes, well, you know, the problem is we're compassionate people, and Republican Governor Greg Abbott in Texas sent us these migrants. We had no choice but to take care of them. You declared sanctuary status. You said you wanted them. Okay, you spent $2.5 billion on them. And then the Bears, who, by the way, did not want $2.5 billion, did not want $1.5 billion, did not want $500 billion. And J.B. Pritzker's like, no, we're not going to waste taxpayer dollars. Well, what do you call $2.5 billion for illegal immigrants?
4: Unfortunately, unlike the immigrants, the Bears generate income.
3: Thank you.
4: It's an investment. It's not really just spending it on something.
3: They always shaft the American taxpaying citizen the hardest. You know what I mean? And that's the reality of life on the ground in Chicago right now. We said this on TV. Chicago sports fans wanted the Bears. J.B. Prisker gave them the Coyotes. Ryan Reese, everybody. Check him out in Tyler, Texas, September 4th and 5th. We'll talk soon. Good stuff.
4: Thanks for having me, bud.
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10: To a deal. I'm Lisa Lucera, Fox News. A senior Trump administration official says the U.S. and Iran are about 85% of the way there on reaching an agreement to end the conflict.
11: A 60-day implementation phase. Pakistan's Prime Minister Shahbaz Sharif has been mediating discussions between the United States and Iran. He posted, quote, "We can confirm that a final agreed-upon text of the peace deal has been reached, and Pakistan is now working closely with both sides to finalize the next steps." President Trump suggested there could be a signing ceremony in Europe as early as this weekend.
10: Fox's Rich Edson in Washington. This is the U.S. military says Iran launched multiple one-way attack drones in an attempt to strike commercial ships transiting the Strait of Hormuz. President Trump says with the help of Venezuela, the U.S. has killed the leader of the Trende Aragua gang, posting on Truth Social that the U.S. has killed Nino Guerrero. Trende Aragua has been labeled by the U.S. as a terrorist organization. Guerrero was charged in New York federal court with racketeering, conspiracy, and other crimes, including support to terrorists and offenses that go back more than a decade. And the Trump administration ordered to restore history and science materials at national parks.
12: Conservation and historical organizations sued the Trump administration, alleging the U.S. Department of Interior has been engaged in a sustained campaign to erase history and undermine science. President Trump had directed the Interior Department to ensure parks and monuments not display elements that inappropriately disparage Americans' past or living. Plaintiffs argue since, national parks officials have been removing or censoring exhibits that share factually accurate information about U.S. history and scientific knowledge, including about slavery and climate change.
10: Fox's Christian Goodwin. A federal judge has rejected a request to pause a court-ordered deadline to remove President Trump's name from the Kennedy Center. 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
2: Mostly sunny on Saturday with a few evening clouds, high of 85. I'm Chief Meteorologist Austin Chaney for WHIO.
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24: 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Well, for the most part, partly cloudy.
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1: Boom, there it is. Final hour of the week on Fox Across America with Jimmy Failla, a three-hour audio masterpiece sponsored by the fine folks at Prevagen. We're going to do this one right. Lydia Moynihan coming in from the New York Post, financial analyst over there. She's got a lot to discuss. We've got, of course, World Cup tickets going for $1 billion. The Knicks in the NBA Finals going for about $1 trillion. And, of course, we've got a UFC fight on the White House lawn this coming Sunday. A lot of entertainment options. They're all going to cost you a couple of bucks. Lydia going to tell you how to spend that money. If the past is any indicator, she's probably just going to recommend a local bar because she thinks you're all a hot mess like me.
2: Fat, drunk, and stupid is no way to go through life, son.
1: Well, fat, drunk, and stupid is exactly how I've gone through life. 888-788-9910, the phone number, if you want to join me in that life. But as we get underway in this third and final hour of the week, the one thing I remind everybody at the top and bottom of every hour is that you're all welcome on the show, regardless of your political ideology. You can be a Republican on the show. You can be a Democrat. We won't care. We won't hold it against you. The only thing we ask is that you don't be a bang. Back in action, hour number three. I'm in a good peppy mood. We have Sergeant Slaughter on Fox News Saturday night tomorrow night. Do you know how trippy and crazy that is to me? I grew up watching G.I. Joe cartoons, playing with all of those Cobra Commander toys and everything like that. I have Sergeant Slaughter toys from my childhood. It's like I'm Andy in Toy Story, except Cowboy Woody's going to put me in a headlock if I tell the wrong joke. It's a wild time to be me. So I'm in a good mood if you want to watch tomorrow night, 10 p.m. Eastern, on the Fox News channel. And of course, if you want to see me live, I'm supposed to legally remind you at the top and bottom of every hour as part of our promotional deal with the venues. I will be appearing next in California, July the 17th in Monterey, July the 18th in Napa, and of course, July the 25th in Anaheim. With all of that sandwich boarding out of the way, let's get on with the damn show. One of my favorite things in the world right now is this effort being made to sell you on the idea that, well, Graham Plattner, Democrat candidate up in Maine, we know he's a little unorthodox with the Nazi tattoo and all the Me Too allegations and the dating profile on the Child Predator app, but he relates to the working class. That's what you got to understand. No, he doesn't. Graham Plattner went to a $70,000 a semester private school. He ran an oyster farm. His only customer is his mother. The website for the oyster farm wasn't launched until he was already running for office.
3: What a fraud.
1: So it's not a real oyster farm. It's a narrative he made up to sound folksy to the people in Maine. But you understand when they say, well, we got to stick with this guy. Relates to the working class. I got to be honest. I've had every job known to man. I've been a telemarketer, been a taxi driver. I've bartended at weddings. I worked for a security company. Let me think about this. I bartended at JFK Airport for about a half hour. Obviously, I mentioned driving a cab every day to the point of exhaustion. I've been the head writer for TV shows. I've been the head writer for comedy services. I've done every job you can possibly think of. I have never met a guy who was a Nazi sex pest who was popular in the break room.
4: I think he's got a point.
1: No one's ever sitting around going, hey, gee, I bet that guy with a Nazi tattoo would be a lot of fun at the Christmas party. Not that you could invite him to the Hanukkah party, but the point is, Graham Plattner is a loser. He's a rich, pampered idiot who's slandering veterans, not only by wishing death upon them from the Taliban, but by trying to use his PTSD as a justification for things that would get everybody else kicked out of the race. And again, I don't want him to leave the race. Okay, once the Democrats formally commit, what do you think is going to happen next? All the Republican opposition research is going to come down the pipe, and Susan Collins is going to win a race. She's going to beat him. She's very liberal in Maine. People call Susan Collins a MAGA fascist. She votes with the Democrats half the time. So does that make the Democrats half fascist? I don't think they're going to answer the question that way. But the point is, this is what we're dealing with. And here is guys like James Carville saying they're relatable. Now, James Carville, I never play on this show because he's faking it. James Carville's hook is he now knows he'll get booked on TV and, more importantly, covered on Fox if he says, like, Trump should be dead, MAGA belongs in internment camps. People book him on TV. He knows how the game works. He's a political strategist, so he has strategized the way to get attention and get booking. Okay, my only real issue with James Carville is I know this is pro wrestling, so I don't like to reward it, okay? But I'm still fascinated by the idea of a man who goes on TV looking like he just got arrested for fondling himself in the fitting room of a Bass Pro Shop. Now, I'm not saying anything negative about the fabulous Bass Pro Shops. I'm just saying James Carville shows up dressed like a guy in fishing gear who looks like a sex offender who's day drunk. Here it is, clip 19.
3: But I think Platinum might be just his ideas and the things that his courage and also his imperfections that we can all identify with.
4: So yes, and also I think there's forgiveness.
1: Oh, God, come on, Chris Cuomo.
5: This is ridiculous.
1: Chris Cuomo's an idiot. I he's trying to pivot and be a little bit more of a centrist. Chris Cuomo was an activist shill on CNN and was on the wrong side of literally every issue, including Russia, including the vaccine, including the George Floyd protests. Do you remember the viral video of Chris Cuomo as they were literally burning down the city, saying, show me in the Constitution where it says a protest has to be peaceful. And a kid eating a chalupa crunches it and goes, it's right there in the first line, Mr. Cuomo. First paragraph about your freedom of speech and the right to peaceful assembly. Chris Cuomo, show me in the Constitution. Okay, it's literally in the first paragraph. Okay, but that's the point. Chris Cuomo was an idiot with no self-awareness. When he came out of COVID quarantine, because they were trying to play up the threat posed by the virus, because they wanted you to believe Trump was an existential threat, we needed to get him out of the office and replace him with Joe Biden. That was the sell. Do you know twice as many people died of COVID under Biden as they did under Trump? And Biden had not one, not two, but three vaccines available to him. But Chris Cuomo was one of those people, like the Rachel Maddows of the world, who told you the vaccine blocked transmission.
6: That is a fact check false.
1: The Democrats, always wrong, but never in doubt that they're not right, ever. Okay? Think about all the lies Democrats, like the Joe Scarboroughs of the world that I've played, where he tells you this is the sharpest Biden ever.
7: Start your tape right now, because I'm about to tell you the truth. And F you if you can't handle the truth. This version of Biden, intellectually, analytically, is the best Biden ever. Not a close second. I've known him for years. The Brzezinskis have known him for 50 years. If it weren't the truth, I wouldn't say it.
1: Yeah, you know that guy who was the best Biden ever? He was forced off the ticket because he didn't know what planet he was on, okay?
8: We have a president that is clearly not all there.
1: But Chris Cuomo was shilling for him. Joe Scarborough was shilling for him. Every Democrat was shilling for him. Everyone who wanted to vouch for Joe Biden's cognitive state is now vouching for Graham Platner's character. Okay, this is a real thing. I'm going to play you another clip. I loved one of my favorites. Liz Granderson on CNN. Nah, he just looks like a regular dude to me. Clip 23.
9: When I look at Graham Platner, the first thing I think of, he looks like a dude. And he looks like someone who looks very different than many of the men who lead the Democratic Party. And I think that is an appealing aspect that Democrats need to talk about.
1: Oh, good God, dude.
10: You ought to be ashamed of yourself.
1: He doesn't look like a dude. You know how many dudes I know who don't have Nazi tattoos, guys? Who don't have a dozen women accusing them of abuse? It's so embarrassing. Kristen Soltis Anderson, who I like a lot. She used to do a lot of Fox hits when I wrote for Kennedy. Here she is on CNN explaining how this game gets played. The Democrats are reducing the allegations against Graham Platner by grouping them under one umbrella and talking about them as if they've been vetted and dismissed. And I heard, but not really. It was a girlfriend, but what does it matter? Here it is, clip 14.
5: You know, one of the things that Graham Plattner said in his comments that you showed earlier in the show was they want to make this just about one moment. But what I'm struck by is it's not just about one moment with him. It's not just about one time where he grabbed someone's wrist. It's about a time where, as your colleagues reported, he took her and he put her in a room and he closed the door, allegedly, and would not let her out. It's about the texts to up to six other women who are not his wife. So the problem for Graham Plattner is that it's not just one thing. And when he says it's not about me, he's really hoping that it's not about him. He's really hoping that the midterm is about Donald Trump.
1: Oh, God, Graham Plattner.
2: Don't you have any respect for yourself?
1: Just garbage. I think the worst one I heard, though, was Jody Kantner, the CNN woman. Well, Jody Kantner, to be clear, is a New York Times columnist. She was on CNN. And she led the Me Too charge against Brett Kavanaugh in the New York Times. She was a believe all women. That's who she was. You know the phrase believe all women? This woman was one of the first people to insert that phrase in our vernacular, hashtag believe all women. She's now telling these women to talk to the hand. Clip 12.
11: Well, let's talk about what they may or may not be willing to overlook. The accusations against Graham Plattner are not classic Me Too accusations. They're not about a boss and a young female employee being subjected to sexual advances. They were mostly made in the context of consensual relationships. There are these like very sensational texts about sex. There are allegations from former girlfriends that are not, the way my colleagues reported them, were not like classic abuse allegations.
1: I mean,
12: garbage like you just makes me sick.
1: Not classic abuse allegations, you know. One woman says he dragged her around by the wrist. Someone else got locked in a room. He has rape fantasies, you know. But because they were not a boss against a young employee, then it's not really a Me Too. Okay, guys, it's not about whether this fits the technical pattern of abuse. Is this a pattern of abuse? If you shoot a guy dead and they go, well, you know, most people in this neighborhood get thrown off a building, so let's just forget that, because it's not the traditional way people get killed in our district. No, the point is murder is murder. Abuse is abuse. Whether it fits a boss-employee dynamic is not the criteria. But again, this was a woman with no evidence. Said Brett Kavanaugh is a rapist. He cannot be on the Supreme Court. Now, the girl accusing him, Christine Blasey Ford, didn't know where it happened. Didn't have a corroborating evidence. Didn't have a date. Didn't have a time. Never reported this before Kavanaugh was up for the court. Graham Plattner has 11-year-old allegations, piles of them. Okay, and this woman goes, well, technically, actually, you know, when you think about it,
13: that is totally absurd.
1: Totally absurd, to quote the hawk Ken Harrelson. But the point is, when we get into the morality game in politics, you know, it's always a fool's errand. Most of the people in politics are garbage, weirdos, nutbags. We've had all kinds of weird stuff happen in Congress. The reason this is particularly egregious is the justification to sell it. Saying, well, we got to get back to Senate. Trump is a Nazi fascist. He's protecting the pedophiles on the Epstein list. So the way you get rid of the Nazis protecting the pedophiles is you elect the guy with the Nazi tattoo, who has a dating profile on a pedophile app, you understand?
14: Well, that's the dumbest thing I've heard of.
1: Of course it is, but that's the modern Democratic Party. You know, if you called Trump a bad husband and nominated O.J. Simpson, you'd be the member of the Democratic Party. It's basically the same type of logic. Although I want to be fair to Graham Plattner, because the only thing he killed was any chance Democrats ever had of being taken seriously again.
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4: Mostly sunny on Saturday with a few evening clouds, high of 85. I'm Chief Meteorologist Austin Chaney for WHIO.
5: There it is, Fox Across America with Jimmy Fallon. We got Lydia Moynihan in the on-deck circle. That's a big damn deal. Lydia, superstar reporter over at the New York Post, and a very familiar face to viewers of CNN.
6: CNN is the worst.
5: Oh, man, it's bad right now. I'm going to give you one more CNN clip before she gets on here. Adam Gray, another loser, Democrat representative from California. He gets asked about the whole Graham Plattner thing. I don't really know a lot about him, is what he goes with. Watch this, clip 16.
7: Every day when we tune into your network or any other network, we see panels of folks doing the whataboutism. What about that? What about that? You're party to this. You're party to that. What I'm saying is let's actually get focused on making people's lives better, right? That's what's been successful for me in one of the closest races in the country, in a place where Democrats and Republicans are fairly even. Divided, yep. As I speak to the whole community and work on those issues.
6: I'll give you one more opportunity, though, to answer my question if you do support Graham Plattner.
7: You know, the voters in Maine picked Graham Plattner. I don't have a relationship with him, don't know much about him, otherwise, see on the news. The voters need to decide what's right for them.
8: You suck, you jackass.
5: This is the way politics work. They know he's garbage. But if he wins, he opens the door for more garbage. So you can't trash him. You just got to let it ride. It's happened with Mamdani in the primaries. To the credit of Democrats, they weren't endorsing Mamdani. National Democrats like AOC, Alexandria Ocasio-Cortez, my Congress, she was endorsing him.
6: AOC is a dope.
5: But AOC's claim to fame is that she killed 25,000 Amazon jobs. And her congressional district is now the migrant hooker capital of America. It's literally replaced Amazon jobs with okay, but stick with me. AOC was one of the few people who were prominently endorsing Zohran Mamdani. I said to you at the time, the reason this mayor's race matters is because if Mamdani wins and a far-left socialist proves viable, they're going to nominate them all over the country. And lo and behold, what has happened? Socialists all over the country. They're like, but don't worry, he's anti-Semitic. I said, listen, other anti-Semites are going to run. Guys, we now have a guy with a Nazi tattoo running up in Maine. We've got a guy running for Congress in New Jersey, Hemingway, who was an advisor to the blind sheik who planned the first 1993 World Trade Center bombing. And don't get me started on Dearborn, Michigan, or all those moon bats over in Texas. I mean, we could do the West Coast, Seattle, you expect it from there, but it's all over the country. That's the point. And the Democrats know it's garbage. They know it's not right. But if it's the path to power, ride that pony, baby. You know, that's all it comes down to. The power is more important than the people, okay? The politics more important than the principle. And we're now living in this world where there's such a craven lust for power, such a disregard of the well-being of voters, that you're dealing with a lot of people, okay, who shouldn't have the power to plug in a lamp, let alone run your state. More with Lydia Moynihan. She's joining us when we come back. It's a big damn deal. We're picking up the mood. It's almost like a happy hour on Fox Across America with your main man, Jimmy Fallon.
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0: Fox News, I'm Chris DeMeo. A peace deal between the U.S. and Iran appears close, but both sides are saying different things about the agreement.
9: Iranian media says billions in sanctions relief would be available up front at the signing. The Trump administration says not so fast.
10: Vice President J.D. Vance says Iran will not be receiving any cash up front or sanctions relief for signing the Memorandum of Understanding.
0: Fox's Lucas Tomlinson at the White House. A children's lemonade stand in Boston is robbed. The hunt for the suspect's underway.
11: Cops say two children were engaged in the time-honored American tradition of setting up a table and selling lemonade when a pair of suspects robbed their sales, reported to be about $50. Authorities say the suspects are themselves young, about 14 and 11 years old.
0: Fox's Eric Sean. 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
4: Mostly sunny on Saturday with a few evening clouds, high of 85. I'm Chief Meteorologist Austin Chaney for WHIO.
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5: Ah, we are so delirious on Fox Across America. My next guest just called my wife a junkie. That's not true. Superstar financial correspondent from the New York Post, Lydia Moynihan, back on the show. The crowd goes wild. Good to see you.
16: That sounds like something I would say, right? Calling your wife a junkie. It's a classic insult joke. Sorry, Jenny.
5: Jenny Fallon. She just shut off the radio. She's going to go put on something else. I kid. But we were having a little small talk about shoes women commute in. And we had mentioned that there are roll-up flats that women can carry in their purse to give them almost a dressy aesthetic okay, that's not as comfortable to commute in as like a sneaker. But the problem with the rollout flats is, as Lydia opined, was that you don't want to walk the streets of New York.
16: In this thin, day and age, it's a little harrowing. Or should I say heroin?
5: And I go, she goes, you don't want to step on a hypodermic needle. I go, yeah, Jenny knows about those shoes. And she goes, wait, the shoe? I was like, yeah, the shoes, not the needles. So we were being silly. But it's
16: Friday.
5: You know
16: how to pass. No judgment.
5: Guys, we've been up till midnight watching the Knicks every day this week. Everyone's a mess in this town.
16: Even good mess. When they're not playing.
5: But isn't it good that there is some civic pride in this town?
16: It's such a welcome reprieve from politics.
5: Yes.
16: Right? And like last year, New York was torn asunder by the mayoral race.
5: Yeah, yeah.
16: And this year, it's like everyone's really united and pumped and excited. And there's just levity and people are high-fiving each other as they're walking around. It kind of feels like a small town.
5: Which
16: it
5: does.
16: Which you don't normally feel like in New York City.
5: Ever. Nothing outside of a major sports championship makes the city feel small. But that's it.
16: Yeah. And also now people are really jumping on the hating Taylor Swift bandwagon. She was taking up one of the prime seats.
5: Prime seats.
16: There.
5: Can I just jump in?
16: Yeah.
5: This is the most offensive thing she said. Yeah. Okay. I explained this on Thursday's show, so bear with me. Okay.
16: We can't get over the Knicks. This is all anyone in New York can talk about.
5: Thank you. Okay. Thursday. Was talking about how if you have a young daughter and you're watching the Knicks game with her, she was really excited because Taylor Swift was in those seats. But if you have a young son who watches basketball, he was upset because she was sitting in seats where like the absolute top shelf NBA groupies usually sit.
16: Right.
5: So that's what I'm saying.
16: Long suffering fans Spike Lee, who's been at it for decades. Bear in mind, she was rooting against the Knicks at a game like 2 weeks ago.
5: Yeah. She's not, you know.
16: She's a bandwagon fan.
5: But she's also like throwing a lot of people off the scent because the hot rumor is that she's going to get married in the Madison Square Garden. I don't believe that.
16: I don't believe that either.
5: I think that's a head fake.
16: I would be so appalled if that actually happened.
5: Yeah, it's also like crass.
16: Ew. I mean, who would want, like, is she going to invite her fans? Like, do you have 20,000 family members? Like, what? I would be baffled. I think it's a head fake, and that they're going to go get married on her estate in Rhode Island or something. I think
5: people
16: they're trying to throw
5: that,
16: people off.
5: Maybe an
16: bench.
5: Island. Yeah, I could see that happening. But we're talking to Lydia Moynihan. We're trying to get to the bottom of this Taylor Swift guest list.
16: I work in Midtown. I live near Midtown.
5: Yeah,
16: I try to avoid it as much as I can. It wasn't really her night. I was just annoyed by her.
5: Yeah, I know.
16: Silliness.
5: Well, this is what happens. Okay. And the Knicks caught one last night because they got hot. They had a historic comeback on Wednesday night. Biggest comeback in NBA Finals history. Most of the crowd was pretty flat for two quarters, partly because they were getting killed.
16: But mostly
5: because it's $20,000 a ticket. And at $20,000 a ticket, you're not getting the rabid dyed-in-the-wool Knicks fan. You're getting the see and be seen crowd. Now, they wound up electrifying that crowd just the same. I mean, the place was insane. It was homicidal by the end of the game. But part of the problem they have in games this big is that you're going to get Taylor Swift instead of a regular person.
16: And so certainly if you're in the very front it's the CNBC. And then there was a whole cohort of people who were zooming in on their phones to make it look like they had really good seats.
5: Yeah.
16: I saw so many Instagram posts, and it's like, just acknowledge, like, it's okay.
5: You're
16: like,
5: there.
16: That was
5: just
16: still an expensive
5: it.
16: Seat. Like, that was still probably $10,000.
5: Yeah, you're doing
16: it. Sitting in that horrible seat. But, like, we all get it. Like, we know you're zooming in. We know you aren't in the front, and that's okay.
5: Well, this is what I wanted to bring. This is what I wanted to bring up, Lydia Moynihan, because you have become a bit of a sports reporter in my ecosystem. Because last Saturday night, you showed up and did the Bears leave in Chicago.
16: Yeah.
5: Remember that? Good old J.V. Pritzker this week. He was so funny because they're a sanctuary state, Chicago sanctuary city. And I'm sure you saw this on Twitter. He's blaming Greg Abbott in Texas for their migrant spending. He's like, well, Greg Abbott sent us these migrants. The compassionate thing to do is take care of them. I'm like, you declared that you wanted them. You're a sanctuary state.
16: Come here. Oh, no. People came. I think like a lot of liberals saw what happened. Was it in Martha's Vineyard?
5: Yeah. That's the greatest one ever. When DeSantis sent them 40 people.
16: 40 migrants. And these are the people who are normally holding the signs. No one is illegal. and they were promptly kicked off. And everyone was very nice as they waved and, mm-hmm. and sent them back yeah. across to the mainland U.S. And I think a lot of liberals were like, wait, oh, that's the kind of immigration stance I have.
17: Yeah.
16: Let them in and don't send them where I live.
17: Do you know my favorite stories about racist white liberals? Because they're the most racist people out there. I mean, one of the funniest things about right now, you guys, if you're listening around the country, is this Sunday in New York City is the Puerto Rican Day Parade, which means right now, this Friday, thousands of white liberals with coexist bumper stickers on their cars are driving to Martha's Vineyard. That's happening right now, okay? The Puerto Rican Day Parade coincides with the Martha's Vineyard 500. It's a very famous race populated exclusively by white drivers. But stick with me. Okay, at the time DeSantis sent 40 migrants up to Martha's Vineyard, and the Democrats were accusing him of being a human trafficker. Do you remember that? Okay, on the one train, if you ride the one train in here in New York City, there are three guys that have been playing mariachi together with an accordion for probably 25 years. And if you've been in this city for any length of time, you have met them at some point on the red line. I used to live on 102nd and Broadway. We see them at least once a day.
16: When you say met, you were literally confronted and assaulted by the music.
17: Stop. But, okay. They're playing music. Okay. Yes. You're at a non-
16: I'm sure someone enjoys it.
17: You're at a non-consensual concert. That's how the New York City subway works. Someone wants to break dance for money, you're just in the audience now. You should probably give money to get them out of there. Somebody wants to play a mariachi. But these guys are pleasant little people. They're about a combined 3 feet tall. And they have an accordion and a guitar and a trumpet, and they play mariachi. Anyway, I have known them by sight. I don't know them personally, but I've known them to be in the city for at least 30 years. Anyway,
16: wow.
17: At the time all this Martha's Vineyard stuff was going on, a white chick got on the one line at Penn and gave them whatever amount of money she gave them and goes, I think it's disgusting what Ron DeSantis did to you. And I wanted to be like, yo, baby girl, just because they're Spanish doesn't mean they're illegal. But do you remember when they were doing that? Yeah.
16: God, white right. Like, how is that not offensive? Like, oh, like, let me just judge you exclusively by your race and your skin color. I will say on the Puerto Rico Day Parade,
17: mm-hmm.
16: I hate parades.
17: Yeah, they're no good.
16: Like, have a parade literally anywhere else except down Fifth Avenue.
17: Yeah, because it closes down the whole city. The cross streets get murdered. Traffic goes to the moon.
16: You literally, right, you're just like stranded. Completely stranded.
17: My executive producer, Vic, was saying, which I get behind, he said we should have every parade in the city on the same day.
16: Yes.
17: Just get it out of the way. So First Avenue is one parade. Second Avenue is Columbus. Third's Puerto Rican. You know, Madison Avenue's Pride. Just string them right out.
16: And people in the parades be like, wait, I can't get where I want to go. Yeah, that's the point. That's the point.
17: Now you know how we feel. Lydia Moynihan.
16: New Jersey. Have a parade in New Jersey.
17: She was sent here to lower the vibe, calm things down. It didn't quite work. Give me this. You're one of the few women left in the media sticking up for Graham Plattner. I kid. But I saw you call this out on CNN just the same, and I applauded it. I retweeted it. I was so excited about it.
16: Oh, gosh.
17: The level of contortionist work being done to justify a vote for him.
16: It's like a game of Twister.
17: It's so far beyond, though. It's like, you know when they're robbing a safe and there's lasers, and they got to bring in that guy that, like, upside downs it and twist himself? I mean, the woman, Jody Kantner, who is a New York Times reporter, who is one of the literal lead women on the Me Too movement, is explaining how the Plattner thing's okay because he wasn't a boss.
16: Well, and it's kind of unfortunate because it kind of makes me question some of her other reports.
17: Well, it has to.
16: Right?
17: It has to.
16: She's lost so much credibility because you see it's literally just along partisan lines.
17: Yeah.
16: Right? And I think, like, what's so annoying is anytime you try and talk about Graham Plattner, we can talk about E. Jean Carroll.
17: Yeah.
16: Right? She literally went on CNN and said, rape is sexy. Like, you're, like, saying that is similar to a woman who's, and bear in mind, I mean, this is completely in line with everything that we know about Graham Plattner.
17: Yes.
16: There's a lot of women who are making these kinds of claims.
17: But imagine not the actual line that I get and you've gotten, and everybody's been saying about Trump for the last year because of the Epstein stuff, is they call him specifically a Nazi pedophile protector. And they want you to vote for a guy with a Nazi tattoo who is on a child predator dating app. I mean, not good.
16: And I didn't know what that was. Thanks to Graham Platner for introducing me to the wonderful.
17: But the sale here is that he relates to the working class. I've had every job you can think of on the road to wherever I am now. We never once looked around the break room for the Nazi sex pest. Like, when's that good time, Charlie, getting here? That didn't happen.
16: The criticism of Trump is that, you know, he's a poor person's idea of a rich person. And I've heard this about Graham Platner.
17: You call it billionaire.
16: Graham Platner is a rich person's idea of a poor person. A poor person who went to what is now a $70,000 boarding school, who's lived a life of, just complete and utter indulgence. Uh-huh. And yet all of these talking heads look at him and they're like, oh, he gets it. He's one of the working class. Like, says somebody who's literally never met somebody from the working class ever before. He's literally cosplaying. He grew the beard, right? He's like, he's literally just dressing up as a working class person.
17: Yes.
16: Right? And he said it himself. He's like, oh, like, Maine voters, like, they're racist and this and that, whatever. And so then he's doing it by himself being, like, racist and sexist and horrible. It's like, no, that's actually not who working class people are. That's your perception.
17: Oh,
16: and
17: God.
16: You're the horrible one.
17: Wouldn't it be amazing if they just talked to the people they wanted to represent? Because that's the hook here.
16: Yeah.
17: Yeah. There's no, any time they try to tell you they have a relationship with a community, they highlight the fact that they don't. It's like when Jill Biden showed up and told people in San Antonio they were as unique as the Bogadas in the Bronx. They're called bodegas, which means you don't know what they are. She called them breakfast tacos, but that was her attempt at bonding. Do you remember that?
16: Right. It's so offensive.
17: It's so offensive. Don't go anywhere. More chicanery with Lydia Moynihan after this.
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2: Mostly sunny on Saturday with a few evening clouds, high of 85. I'm Chief Meteorologist Austin Chaney for WHIO.
3: The ninth on Fox Across America with Jimmy Fallon. Lydia Moynihan working overtime. Do I owe you extra? How does this work? Do you bill us? Does it go on the?
4: Yeah, I think you're gonna just pay me through Kick. No, I'm just kidding. I don't know how that app works.
3: That is so crazy. What Graham Platner does, isn't it crazy? Like his profile picture on this child predator app is him in a towel. Okay, shirtless.
4: Covering strategically.
3: But, well, yeah, of course.
4: He knew. He knew well enough
3: to
4: cover up the tattoo.
3: Yeah.
4: He got it then.
3: Yes.
4: When he was making a profile. But as soon as the media asked him about the Nazi tattoo, then he didn't know that it was shady.
3: It's my favorite thing in the world now is last week he flat out went off to deny the tattoo. Mm. First he had it. We all make mistakes. I had PTSD. We were drunk on a trip. But last week in the run up to the primary, he's like, I didn't know what it was. But then when he won the primary, pretty much unopposed. He's like, this campaign's about redemption.
4: 80-year-old lady doesn't count.
3: Yeah.
4: Janet Mills.
3: Well, she was like, she had suspended her campaign.
4: Yeah.
3: I mean, if this was

0: California. She'd be well on her way to beating him with mail-in votes any second now. The California chicanery is amazing.
1: Janet Mills is a week away from winning the Democratic primary in Maine.
0: If only they knew. And that's the point. The whole thing is so ridiculous on its face. This is the dumbest time there's ever been to be alive.
1: Yeah.
0: As I round broadcast third and head for home, radio guy gets to become TV guy. I never feel any obligation by the time Friday comes around to take anyone seriously. No, it's a comedy show. You're not supposed to.
1: Right.
0: But you're usually at least mindful of,
1: except
0: you know.
1: Except yourself. You should always take yourself very seriously.
0: Can you ease up on the eye contact? I'm kidding. I'm a big deal. But it is all, it's so stupid. And I say this a lot. I always say we're living in the death of shame.
1: Mm.
0: We need to bring back shame. People no longer feel bad about bad behavior, about stupid hypocrisy or anything of that magnitude. They don't feel shame.
1: Yeah, the one thing that's gotten the death penalty.
0: It is true. And this is what's so insane about is everybody who's running in a position of prominence right now. Tallarico's example of this, Platter's example of this. I give you 100 examples of this, okay? They're all distancing themselves from everything they said previously. You know, I was in a bad, the zeitgeist was different, things were awful. I know I said I wanted to defund
1: El Sayed in Michigan.
0: Yeah. Oh, yeah. Forget it. Well, they're not apologizing. Oops. No, they want to.
1: You forgot about the tweets,
0: yeah,
1: though.
0: Yeah, that whole thing. Yeah. So the point is, if you are finding yourself distancing from everything that went on in a given moment in time, it means you're that, you know, you're that heavily influenced, that impressionable,
1: yeah,
0: by the zeitgeist, that you can't be trusted in office, because if another dumb zeitgeist comes along, like, oh, I don't know, abolish ICE. Everybody who's apologized for wanting to defund the police wants to abolish ICE. So they didn't get any better.
1: You're either power hungry and you're just paying attention to the polling and seeing which way the wind blows and trying to leverage that to gain votes. Mm-hmm. Or, right, you're just a completely impressionable thing who can't possibly have their own opinions. They're just influenced by whatever somebody says to them.
0: Amen. And when you know that is the either or, and you have a Saturday night comedy show to host, maybe a monologue to write, there are no survivors this week. It was just one of those weeks where everybody has to go down. You know what I'm saying?
1: Bloodbath.
0: Yeah, it's a bad, we can't say bloodbath.
1: Except the Knicks.
0: Oh, you want to know the joy about tomorrow night's show? Because the Knicks are on opposite my show.
1: Oh.
0: We might lose like 30%, 40% of our audience. I can probably say whatever the hell I want. That's actually so true. It is going
1: no pressure.
0: Tomorrow night.
1: People are watching anyway.
2: I had your wife and had your husband because they're raping everybody out here.
0: Lydia Moynihan.
1: I know. I've been on now a couple nights.
0: Mm-hmm.
1: And it was kind of a bless. I was like, I kind of had a gaff and I was like, oh, sorry. No one was watching anyway.
0: You know? Nah, you're going to be fine. Last week, we won the demo for all the cable news. You were right there. Some people would say the C block is what did the heavy lifting. I don't know who those people are, but, you know, it could be said.
1: Somewhere.
0: She was on the C block. The great Lydia Moynihan, I miss you already. Are we going to see you on CNN this weekend?
1: I just am waiting by the phone to get a call from Jimmy Fallon's booker.
0: Stop. There's something, though, about the CNN show. It's something about talking when seven other people are talking at the same time that's so arresting, you know?
1: Yeah.
0: It's very much like you go on shows that resemble a prison riot, but I admire you for doing it.
1: Or a Thanksgiving table.
0: I think about it. But of course, we always love you on our show the most.
1: Aww.
0: But this one's over. Pay up, get out, lose my number, all of that stuff. And I promise you,
1: never to be seen again.
0: Everybody listening around the country, Sergeant Slaughter's on, pro wrestling icon tomorrow night. We've got a fight on the White House lawn, okay,
1: yeah,
0: on Sunday. We've got a Knicks Spurs. We've got the World Cup. Are you not entertained, America? You know what
1: you
0: I'm saying?
1: Predicted that. Thank 250. You. I don't think the founding fathers saw this one coming.
0: Honestly. But you know what? They would have liked the bonanza that it's become. They would have got a kick out of this.
1: Yeah, Trump is the man in the arena, and he's the man building the arena.
0: Literally.
1: On the White House lawn.
0: And getting sued for it. This is the dumbest time there's ever been to be alive. Happy Friday. Go out and enjoy your weekend. I'll see you on the TV. See you, Lid. Yay.

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7: On the verge of an agreement, I'm Lisa Lacerra, Fox News. The U.S. and Iran about 85% of the way there in greenlighting a deal that would end the conflict. But the administration says Iran gets no incentives before signing it.
8: Vice President J.D. Vance posted, quote, "The Iranians are not receiving any cash and no funds are being released for simply signing a deal or attending a meeting. If the Islamic Republic of Iran meets its obligations, then economic benefits will flow to them and to the entire region. The bulk of the details are outstanding, though the administration says Iran needs to open up the Strait of Hormuz, that its frozen assets won't be released until it reaches certain performance metrics, its nuclear program will be dismantled, and it'll stop funding terrorist groups across the region."
7: Fox's Rich Edson in Washington. President Trump says the U.S. strike has killed the leader of Trende Aragua. The president posting on Truth Social, the U.S. has killed Nino Guerrero. Trende Aragua has been labeled by the U.S. as a terrorist organization. Guerrero was charged in New York federal court with racketeering, conspiracy, and other crimes, including support to terrorists in offenses that go back more than 10 years. A key surveillance tool set to expire in about an hour.
9: There's worry about unprecedented vulnerabilities. This summer, a bipartisan coalition tanked an emergency FISA extension in Congress. FISA siphons the calls, emails, and texts of foreign intelligence targets. But a court ruling says the government can still track suspect communications, despite a lapse in the law. However, it's unclear if telecommunications companies will provide digital breadcrumbs to the government, lacking a congressional safeguard.
7: Fox's Chad Pergram. Democrats voted against the measure because they want Bill Pulte, the acting director of national intelligence, to be removed, arguing he doesn't have the intelligence experience for the job. 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
10: Mostly sunny on Saturday with a few evening clouds, high of 85. I'm Chief Meteorologist Austin Chaney for WHIO.
11: 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It's called Miami Valley's Morning News, and it's all news, all weather, and all traffic all morning long. 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Miami Valley's Morning News, 1290 and 95.7 WHIO, Dayton's news and talk. 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
2: And welcome back. George Norrie along with Doug Elwald. Doug's website is linked up at coasttocoastam.com. How many books do you have out there, Doug?
3: I think I have three now. There's one by Planet X, The Sign of the Son of Man, The End of the Age, The Riddle of the Sphinx, and also Mysterious World of Ireland. We did a travel guide a few years back.
2: Good for you. What got you interested in The Riddle of the Sphinx?
3: Well, The Riddle of the Sphinx started popping up as I started seeing corollaries. I was studying the prophetic material in the book of Deuteronomy, actually, in Genesis. Mentioned earlier, there was prophecies about the end times and what will happen to the 12 tribes of Israel in the end times. And there was prophecies by both Jacob, or Israel, their father, and also by Moses. And it was interesting that I found interesting parallels between that and the play Oedipus Rex, and specifically the Riddle of the Sphinx in that play. And so as I went in through it, I realized more and more that there were a number of corollaries. For example, Reuben had relations with one of his father's concubines. There was the idea of the infidelity with his mother, that sort of thing, and the Oedipus Rex. That was one correlation. There was also the thing where Oedipus was, in order to prevent him from overthrowing his father had him killed by setting him out on a cliff and putting a peg between his heels, hamstringing him basically, or healing him. And it was said in the book, one of the prophecies, I think Moses' prophecy of Levi, that he hamstrung oxen. So that was a very similar thing. Many of the patriarchs, their prophecies appeared to be showing up in the Oedipus Rex. And so I wanted to see if there was something hidden in there. And the key link between the prophecy of Judah by Jacob and the Riddle of the Sphinx that actually takes place in the play Oedipus Rex may contain some important clues about what is underneath the Sphinx and why the riddle is so important. And I think it may have figured out what's actually down there. I mentioned that earlier. There's some basically a library of crystals which have information embedded in them from the world before the flood. It may be about the future too. We don't know. It's possible they may have known the future too. And the Hall of Records is basically a series of crystals, probably what we would call optical hard drives that are round and can be read from using a laser. So we might not only find circular hard drives that would be pretty large. In fact, the Zohar stone I mentioned earlier, it actually shows up in Genesis 6:16, translated as a window in the Ark of Noah. I think what actually happened is he took one of these Zohar stones with him, which contained all knowledge and was also a communications device. And was using it to talk to God while he was in the Ark, plus that he could light the interior of the Ark and also perform a number of other functions. That actually is, in Jewish literature, the Zohar stone is actually said to be intelligent. It could actually help be used to heal people. It would actually be used by the patriarchs before the flood to extend their lives to 1,000 years by healing them every night. It would use its light, special lights, to kind of scan their body and heal all diseases and any, had cancer or anything else. This is right out of the Jewish legends by, I think his name was Ginsberg. And so the Zohar stone is an actual very important object, which may answer the riddle of the Sphinx. It may, in fact, be the riddle of the Sphinx. underneath me is something that has been around since the beginning. And through me, you can understand all knowledge. If you search for my secrets underneath me in the solid wreckage, you'll learn everything, good and evil, soup to nuts. And I suspect, and part of my theory is in the book I wrote, Riddle of Sphinx, it was actually the tree of knowledge in the garden also. I figured that out when I read the Epic of Gilgamesh, which also has a description of the Garden of Eden, which in there is underground. And it also has a tree of life, which it calls the plant of life. But there, in the trees underground are not physical trees made of wood and leaves. They're made of precious stones. And so that would make sense. And also the reference, there's a secondary reference to Eden, I think in the book of Ezekiel, where these firestones walk around in the midst of fire. I think Lucifer walks around in the midst of the firestone or something like that in Eden, which is an underground facility of some kind. And so we have a pattern emerging once again, not of these simple trees with snakes in them. We have these high technology computers, which probably have AI and interact through, visual, verbal commands to do things. It could be a situation where they can actually create food and drink for you, like a holodeck kind of situation, or take you on a fantasy cruise somewhere far away in the galaxy. These things that I'm discovering are the most advanced possible computers that could literally do anything. And Adam and Eve had everything at their fingertips. But they chose to look at the one computer which held the knowledge, which contained information that could be good for good or evil. And that's where the problem started. And they learned this. They learned about technology, and technology can be used for good and evil. And it ended up being used for evil, as we saw in the book of Enoch. The fallen angels had taught them things that they should not have learned. They created weapons which they ended up using to kill each other, and they regretted having read this knowledge. And that is why Adam and Eve and all mankind were thrown out of the garden, because they were just too dangerous to keep in there.
2: Doug, what's your interpretation of age? They say Noah lived to be 950, Methuselah 969. Mm-hmm. Were they calculating years differently, maybe almost by the month?
3: I think they actually did live that long. Like I said, the Zohar stone was actually, according to the Jewish legends anyway, prolonging their lives by renewing them every morning, as the Bible says. They've actually kind of scanned them, and we're using lasers to ablate cancer cells, decades ago, actually. And so it might be that this technology existed from the beginning, but we lost the knowledge of it and kind of descended into barbarism for many thousands of years. And only now we're starting to make our way back to the garden, if you will, and figure out how technology and computers can be used to prolong life and health and extend life almost indefinitely by renewing the body or possibly even cloning it.
2: Let's go to the phones for you. They're lining up. Let's start with Adam in Mississippi. Welcome to the show. Hi, Adam.
4: Hey, George. I just, to your question, you found your solution to your answer in day one, where it talks about Genesis 1:1-5, and then day four, Genesis 1:1-4-1:9, God created the earth first, and then day four, he created the sun, the moon, and the stars. So I think that would sum it up for your answer. But I wanted to ask the guest, does he think until 6 that planet Nibiru or planet X will come about, towards the very end of the Bible? What is the great earthquake?
3: It might be that planet X will actually appear again after the 1,000-year millennial kingdom. It's possible that the Great White Throne Judgment is actually yet another return of Planet X and the judging of the Earth. That explains why it's not mentioned afterwards, which is interesting. Regarding the Genesis information, you're right. That is a good question. And if you look at the Planet X theory I'm proposing, it's God did not use Planet X to create the Earth, but to modify an existing planet from an existing that orbited between Mars and Jupiter. And so if the word for create, mistranslated as create in Genesis 1:1, is actually karat, not the typical word for create, but it's actually karat, which means to cut. It's the word a jeweler uses to cut a diamond or some other jewel. And so what God did, he did not create the earth out of nothing. He took an existing planet, which had formed naturally based on the rules that God himself created, for that to happen. And he took the one of the satellites of Planet X, like a giant chisel, chiseled off a large section of Earth, which remained in orbit around the Earth in the form of the moon. That's how the moon was created. It's called, that's another mainstream scientific theory called the giant impact theory, which is the dominant scientific theory, has been for decades. So what you're having here in eight, or actually it says you created the sun and the moon. Well, he didn't make the sun and the moon. What he did is the sun and moon are already there. He simply revealed them because the Earth was covered with a huge amount of dust and gas because of all the catastrophic activity. Over time, he's looking from the perspective of the Earth's surface. If you're looking at the Earth, the skies from the surface, for thousands of years after the disaster, the impact, the entire Earth would have been covered with a huge amount of dust and gas, which eventually precipitated down and into the Earth and formed the continents. And that's what happened. The sun and the moon were not created. They became visible at that time. The sun was formed long before the Earth was, and what even longer than the modified Earth version. So in order to understand how Genesis 1 fits into the actual creation, the actual science, you have to retranslate it based on actual science. And I've done that in my book, Planet X, the Sign of the Sun of the Man and the End of the Age. In my opinion, it's a revolutionary new way to look at the creation. I suggest you take a look at it.
2: Next up, let's go to Tim in Alberta, Canada. Hey, Tim, go ahead.
5: George, hi, Doug. Hey, Doug, I'm just wondering, like, with Nostradamus, he had a lot of quantrains to do with end times. He spoke about the Earth in his last days. I think it was 3,700 or something. Don't quote me on that, but he said, there's something that I've always thought about. Saturn is slow to return. And I've always, ever since I've heard of Planet X theory, I thought that, you know, Planet X hit Saturn on the way in and slowly returned to what, orbit or something like that? I just wonder, what's the connection between what you're talking about and Nostradamus? Have you read any about him at all? Or?
3: And I'm really for Nostradamus, mostly. I think I had a book I read through. It's kind of a small summary. It's interesting. And I've seen this, you know, shows on TV, History Channel type stuff. But the idea of Planet X interacting with Saturn is a valid one. In fact, in my opinion, Planet X has interacted with every single planet from Neptune all the way to modern Earth and possibly even Mars. Because Mars has very Earth-like qualities too, which is interesting. The 24-hour rotation rate is almost identical, which is hardly a coincidence, I think. But it probably did catastrophically interact with Saturn, which explains why Saturn has a significant axial tilt and a massive ring system. Saturn would not have formed that way out of the nebular disk, the solar disk. What happens when the stars form, we know this for sure because we can watch other stars in formation all around our local environment here near the outer edge of the galaxy. They form a nebula where gas and dust form together collectively and has a collector gravity which compresses down into a very compact mass, which once it reaches a certain level of intensity, it'll cause the star to ignite and start forming, doing fusion reactions. After which time, all the remaining dust in these solar nebula is blown away. But before that happens, the sun is actually spinning out a huge disk of gas and dust. And out of that dust forms the planets, and the planets should all be perfectly in line with the ecliptic, the disk that they originally formed after out of. But they're not. A lot of them are very significantly different. And the only way to explain that is because there has to be some sort of another object coming in outside of our solar system and interacting with them catastrophically. My suggestion that was Planet X is actually having catastrophic interactions with every single planet on its way in, slowly moving in closer and closer over long periods of time towards the Earth. And that means, so Saturn's significant axial tilt and huge ring system is probably a result of catastrophic interactions with Planet X. And this might happen again in the end times. It may have another catastrophic interaction with Saturn, which could alter its orbit significantly so that it comes much closer to Earth. And its orbit might be reduced over to 1,000 years, which explains why it comes back after only 1,000 years instead of 2,000, which it normally does. So you might actually have hit on something interesting there.
2: Why don't a lot of people talk about Planet X, Doug? We do on this show. You talk about it, but not a lot of people do.
3: Not many people know about it. I'm trying to raise awareness about it. everywhere, Christian community and otherwise. Zechariah Sitchin and people who followed him raised awareness around Planet X, but it's not really something that's a day-to-day thing. It's more of an interesting theory. Even astronomers who study looking for it professionally don't really publish stuff very often because there's not a lot to publish. They've found a lot of anomalies in the outer solar system and in the Oort cloud, and of course Neptune and the outer planets that corroborate the existence of Planet X. The existence of Planet X has actually been technically proven. It's just, where is it? Because it's, in my opinion, it's you can't see it because it has that huge cloud of dust and gases around it as a result of the catastrophic interaction with Earth, which threw up massive amounts of dust, which still circulate around it in orbit. So all that gas and dust absorbs all the light, and it's basically like a ninja stealthily moving around the outer solar system. But people don't talk about it because it's just not part of their day-to-day lives. But it will become very relevant because, in my opinion, it'll actually appear in the middle of the tribulation period. Not only will it'll appear large and very intimidating because of the huge wings and tail that it forms, comet-like wings and tail, which are shown in various Sumerian depictions of the planet. You can actually see a depiction of it on my website at planet-x.info. There's a big picture of a Sumerian depiction of the star, of the planet as it appears. It has huge wings and a tail and a central area with the symbols for water emanating from it too. That may be also the end of, I think it's the Book of Malachi. It talks about the day star rising in our hearts. That might actually be Planet X also. Very similar to the description of how the Sumerians saw it. They saw it rising up over the horizon and bringing healing with it. And so it will in the end times for those who love God.
2: East of the Rockies, Taylor's with us in Iowa. Hi, Taylor. Go ahead.
6: Good morning, coast to coast. Can you both hear me?
2: Yes, we can.
3: Yes.
6: All right. Happy Friday to both of you. Doug, did I hear your phone? Not to be rude.
3: I don't think so.
2: No.
6: Okay. What, George, you already took one of my questions, but what prompted you to talk about what you're talking about now here on Coast to Coast?
3: Planet X is a very popular theory in the ancient mysteries community. It's one of the old great granddaddies of the whole mythology. I did some work on Planet X and Mysterious Worlds. Other folks do very similar things. I'm actually watching the Unexplained Zone channel on DirecTV right now. It's just constantly all kinds of great mysteries. It's one of the greater mysteries of the old arcana, the kind of coast-to-coast mythology we've been developing over the years. Fringe researchers coming up with theories that are actually kind of mainstream, and some of which have been accepted by the scientific community. So really, the coast-to-coast community is kind of a first delvers, first believers, like the cutting edge of scientific inquiry. We're the ones who ask the questions that scientists are later answering through their inquiry. And so Planet X is one of those. Is there another planet in our solar system? Well, that's been asked for over 100 years, and Coast and other people like Zechariah Sitchin have been keeping that torch burning of real scientific inquiry, of true open-mindedness, and asking questions. Is it possible that there could be another planet in our solar system? In this case, one that answers questions about our ancient history, our mythology, even our religions, such as the Star of Bethlehem. Maybe that answers that question, the sign of the Son of Man. Other sightings of stars in ancient mythology of the Sumerians who worshipped a planet in our solar system. We don't know what it was because it appears on their mythologies and their astrolabs for a short period of time and then disappears again. Where did it go? So this might answer the question, because if Planet X does exist, it would go in and out of our solar system over long periods of time. And after a few hundred years, it might be downgraded or even forgotten because they haven't seen it for a long time.
2: All right, we're going to come back and take final calls with Doug Elwald in a moment as we talk about Planet X, giants, and the riddle of the Sphinx.
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5: News. I'm Deborah Valentine. Violence continues despite an impending peace agreement between the U.S. and Iran. Fox's Lucas Tomlinson.
6: A senior administration official says the White House is 80% of the way there to signing a memorandum of understanding with Iran to kickstart a new 60-day implementation period.
5: It calls in part for the reopening of the Strait of Hormuz and the lifting of the U.S. blockade. A mass shooting in Midland, Texas. One person killed, 10 others hurt. Fox's Kristen Goodwin.
7: The Texas Department of Public Safety revealing the suspect who was killed after opening fire on officers and bystanders in downtown Midland was wanted for the attempted murder of a peace officer during a vehicle pursuit in the city earlier this week.
5: The shooter, identified as 45-year-old Victor Mata Villarreal, was found dead after barricading himself inside of a building. President Trump says the leader of Trinidad Aragua is dead. 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
8: Mostly sunny on Saturday with a few evening clouds, high of 85. I'm Chief Meteorologist Austin Chaney for WHIO.
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4: Whether it's physical activity, obesity, diet, smoking, low on hormones, stress, sleep disorders, or your age can be supported by reducing inflammation and aiding the body to heal itself appropriately. 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

0: And welcome back to Coast, George Norrie, our final segment with Doug Elwell. Doug, the Hall of Records, what do you think they consist of?
1: The Hall of Records appears to be a large area beneath the Sphinx, and possibly compartments inside the Sphinx too. There's various drawings showing what the people think is the Sphinx is comprised of, and it appears to be partly hollow. That's probably why somebody tried to dig into the head, because they were looking for a doorway. It probably contains, would have to contain information stored in a data medium that would be long lasting. I suggest that it was crystals made of sapphire, because sapphire is the second hardest stone next to diamond. And it's also made of crystal, meaning it can hold data. We actually have crystal hard drives, they're called optical drives, that can actually be used to store data, similar to CD-ROMs, except they're multiple layers and can hold huge amounts of information. CD-ROMs are actually plastic with a covering of aluminum oxide dust on the top, which a laser is then used to write bits to, which then form ones and zeros. Optical hard drives with multi-layers have transparent layers of crystal, which allows you to write to multiple layers of the crystal, maybe thousands or millions of layers, providing much more data storage. A large crystal like what the Tzohar stone mentioned in Genesis 16 probably is probably, it says it's actually a cubit in diameter, which is almost 20 inches, plus the layers of aluminum oxide comprising the crystal, which would have to be transparent, would probably be millions or billions of layers. So such a stone like that could literally hold all knowledge. And so one or more of those might be hidden underneath the Sphinx, which, if we can find the right reader, we could literally find out all the history of the ancient world and finally answer some of the questions that I've been pressing for such a long time.
0: Back to the phones we go. Let's go to Ruth in Maryland. Welcome to the show. Hi, Ruth.
2: Oh, hi, George and Doug. Thank you so much for taking my call. Doug, that was just fascinating what you said about the sapphires. But my question is, during the first influx of giants, how tall do you think they were? Because I've heard some people say that the first influx, they could have been as tall as 100 feet or more. And what's your thoughts on that, Doug?
1: There's stuff in the Book of Enoch or similar texts, I forget which ones, where the giants were hundreds of elves tall, which el was a measure, maybe a foot or something. So they could have been hundreds of people. We're not exactly sure how tall an el is. But in either case, they were huge, and they were like, you know, kind of from a monster movie kind of huge, you know, Attack of the 100-foot-tall giant kind of stuff. But the actual giants, such as Og of Bashan, it was really big. It was probably more like about 12 feet tall, which is good enough. And I think the bedstead of Og was said to be closer to 14 feet or something. I've got to figure exactly the length of it. They had a bed made of iron, which they used as a reference for his tallness. And I think it was somewhere between 12 and 14 feet tall, something like that. And so the really tall, pure giants are probably about 12 feet tall. And the smaller Gibberim giants are probably 7 or 8 feet tall. Those are the kind of the stormtroopers. And you have the super giants, uber stormtrooper guys, which is Og of Bashan and people like that.
0: Fantastic. Thank you, Doug. Next up, Rick in Florida, east of the Rockies. Hey, Rick.
3: Hi, how are you? I got a quick question, if you're interested. In my trying to stay alive, I was gifted with a couple esoteric insights after an esoteric life, and I was gifted with a pair of dogs who I recognized as the angels Urim and Tumim, which you may recognize as the secret black and white stones in the secret compartment in the vestment worn by the priest to go into the Holy of Holies. Just curious if you had any interest in following that up or some other insights that I've received in the past.
1: What do you call them? Black and white stones, are they like dice or black spots on
3: it? In the ancient Hebrew text, the vestment for the with the 12 tribes of Israel to go into the Holy of Holies has a secret compartment of black and white stones for discernment: guilty, innocent, yes, no, stay, go. And they're recognized as Uman and Tumen, or Urim and Tumim, is referenced in the book by Kaleo in The Alchemist, or also happen to be the angels that appear to Joseph Smith to decipher the Book of Mormon.
1: Interesting. Yeah, it might be that they picked up some ancient technology from the high priests. I'm of the opinion that the high priests actually got high technology artifacts, including the ephod breastplate, but it actually could give signals that could be interpreted as messages from God himself. And you could actually send back messages by pushing the jewels like buttons to coded messages. Similar to that of a telephone pad, actually. And the vestment, the ephod, was said to be of, you know, advanced, wise work. I forget the exact term. But basically, it sounds like might have been gold wire, which might have been part of some kind of electrical system. And so the Urim and Thummim, or however you want to pronounce it, may have been a form of scrying or way of God himself to talk to you and say yes or no just by turning the stones one color or the other. So the priest had a variety, the high priest of Israel, had a variety of different ways of communicating with God, some simpler, more complex. And of course, they used the Ark of the Covenant at least once a year to talk to God face to face. God appeared between the cherubim. I believe that what had happened, how he did that, is he actually appeared on the face of one of the tablets of the Ten Commandments. People see them as like these granite stones, but they're actually sapphire stones. That's one of the reasons I like the idea of a sapphire and Sohar. The two stones of the Ark of the Covenant were actually made of sapphire. That's part of the reason is you can look into the Hebrew. One of the advantages of knowing Hebrew is you can see corollaries. The word for sapphire is spelled Samek Pei Yod Resh. The word for a book is Sefer, spelled Samek Pei Resh. And so Sefer, basically in the Hebrew mindset, a sapphire is basically a book with a hand, because the word Yod means, a letter Yod means hand. Otherwise, it's the same spelling as book. So book and sapphire are almost exactly the same word, except the letter Yod is added to the word sapphire, to say that a sapphire is basically a book with a hand. And what that means is that this is an intelligent book which can manipulate the physical world and actually do things, not just show data. It can actually reach out with its lasers, according to my theory. And I talk about this in my book on the Riddle of the Sphinx, is that the Ark of the Covenant and the Zohar could actually interact with the world. It's said that in some Hebrew rabbinic traditions, that the Ark of the Covenant would actually fly out ahead of Israel, and it would use fire that looked like long red threads to burn up all the snakes and scorpions and thorn bushes, so Israel would cross over safely through that territory. The only kind of fire that you could have that looks like a long red thread would be a laser. And since you need to use lasers to read and write to optical hard drives, my guess is that it simply reflected those lasers back out or directly targeted things instead of the disk in the center. Instead of reading right on the disk, it would re-aim the lasers to objects and use that for defensive measures. And that's part of the defensive system that's probably built into the Ark of the Covenant, and explains the death of some of the priests, because if you don't access the Ark of the Covenant appropriately, it will actually kill you. And the high priest sometimes died, and it's one of the reasons they had a rope tied to their legs. So if one of them is killed by the Ark, the other priests can drag him out without being killed themselves.
0: Next up, let's go to Gordon in Plant City, Florida. Hey, Gordy, go ahead.
4: Hey, George, Doug, thanks for taking my call. Listen, what you were saying earlier about the lifespan, it is true that they did live to be almost 1,000 years, and the Bible is true. And there is a precedent for light therapy. Even Daniel Brinkley even talked about his light therapy and some of his things that he worked

0: the reasons they had a rope tied to their legs. So if one of them is killed by the ark, the other priests can drag him out without being killed themselves.
1: Next up, let's go to Gordon in Plant City, Florida. Hey, Gordy, go ahead.
2: Hey, George, Doug, thanks for taking my call. Listen, what you were saying earlier about the lifespan, it is true that they did live to be almost 1,000 years, and the Bible is true, and there is a precedent for light therapy. Even Daniel Wrinkle even talked about his light therapy and some of his things that he worked on. But honestly, the barometric pressure before the canopy exploded was, and geologists can prove this, they have archaeological evidence, the barometric pressure was about 2 or 2.5 times as much. And air pressure, you know, the bend chambers, and I would like you guys and the listeners to, number one, Google, ask Gemini Google, was the barometric pressure of Earth really 2 or 2.5 times as much? Two, will it really increase the lifespan? And three, fulfill Bible prophecies, like predicting that Israel will become a nation again. For thousands of years, people thought that was crazy. Now, I'll admit I'm a little bit skeptical about Nibiru because of the elliptical orbit is so elliptical, but I have an open mind, and I wanted to throw that in about the barometric pressure that you guys overlooked earlier.
0: Sure. The dragon planet Tiamat, the original planet that orbited between Mars and Jupiter, may have had a much heavier atmosphere, or a different one. And so that might have been the planet where the dinosaurs were on. In order to support life of the dinosaurs, they may have had to have a very thick atmosphere to retain the heat. So they're able to sustain life on that planet, but it's not the kind of life that God wanted. So he sent a disaster to destroy the dinosaurs. That explains why the design dinosaurs were destroyed, at least the first version of them. And he moved it to a place closer to the sun where the thick atmosphere was no longer necessary to retain heat because there was enough heat for the sun. So if the science says there was a heavier atmosphere, there was a heavier atmosphere. And so it might be the prime, or maybe early Earth after it was moved had a heavier atmosphere. It's not clear, but it's very clear that the Earth was terraformed by intelligent forces. There's no question about it. So the creation of the dinosaurs and all animal and plants couldn't possibly happen by accidents. Only an intelligent mind could have created all that.
1: West of the Rockies, Charles with us in Sacramento. Hey, Charles, go ahead.
3: I'll be quick, George. Doug, I appreciate the way you started out tonight. You know, you left a lot of headroom for people that want to challenge you and can get upset at things, and I commend you for that. So my question is for, like, the times of Noah and the times of today. And they said that in the times of Noah, the people couldn't or wouldn't see, like, what was happening around them, you know, and they didn't recognize it. I wonder if you see things happening today. And I would like to suggest, George, for a possible topic, having a Roman Catholic authority come and speak about the Book of Revelations, because Roman Catholics, which I am, have a very different understanding of the Book of Revelations, and, you know, just my opinion. So I'll take your response off air. Thank you, Doug.
0: Okay. Well, I appreciate your feedback. I understand. I try to specialize in cutting-edge theories because I think that's where a lot of truth is. Things that we don't understand in the Bible are often strange, and so I think Mike Heiser said it best. If it's weird in the Bible, it's important. I think he was absolutely right. It's interesting I came up with that belief independently. My work with Genesis 6 and the giants, after having been inspired by Steve Quayle and those folks, I opened up a lot of venues to other things I wouldn't have done if I had not challenged the prevailing opinions that it was just the sons of Seth theory or other things. It wasn't really giants. There's a tendency to be politically correct in interpretation of the Bible, which I think is we're losing a lot of the mystery and magic and just amazing actual history of humanity. So I and others like me are trying to bring that back. And sometimes we get a little aggressive, come up with some weird theories, but I think you'll find that if you actually do the research, you'll find that it'd be reasonable.
1: Okay, let's take another call or two. Let's go to Randy in Minnesota. Randy, go ahead.
4: Thank you, George. I want to ask your guest to share any insight he has on Urim and Thummim, mentioned in the Old Testament, and these were sources

0: information that you could consult and ask him, could these have been some sort of like ancient computer search engines? I think it was King Saul that tried to consult them, and then he went to the Witch of Endor. But anyway, what are Urim and Thummim?
1: Urim and Thummim is typically translated in Hebrew as lights and perfections. They generally appear to be some sort of a scrying device, like dice, that like the previous caller said, was kept in investments or like a pocket of the high priest, and he would use them to consult with God for decisions that were basically yes-no decisions. And it's not clear how they operated. I actually think that the translation should be Urim Vitalmim, which means lights that are twins. I think these are two lights, basically one that is light, one that is darker, and the one lights up or doesn't light up, I guess, based on the question. So it's a yes or no answer, basically. That's the simple one. I mentioned earlier there's the ephod, which could also be used to communicate. The jewels in the ephod, they were said by the rabbis to light up and give out sounds, actually, very much like a modern computer. And so they could be, most likely, the high priest is wearing a very advanced computer on his chest. Jesus, actually, when he was talking to the high priest, said, If the crowds didn't cheer for me and call it the Messiah, the very stones would cry out. I don't think he was talking about the stones in the ground. I think he was talking about the stones on the ephod, which he himself, as Jesus, used to use to talk to the high priest. And it was kind of a funny moment because this high priest was completely clueless. He was wearing extremely high technology made by God himself on his chest that he used to talk to Jesus to in the past, and he had no idea what it was going on. He thought it was some kind of a ritual object that gave him magical powers. This was high technology that he used to talk to God. And there he had God talk to him face to face. He had no idea who he was. This guy was completely clueless. And this is part of the denigration of the old Israelite priesthood, a replacement with the Christianity, was to show them they'd lost a knowledge of all the mysteries.
2: 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Keep in touch. Doug Elwell. 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We'll see you on our next edition. Until then, be safe, everyone.

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8: Calling off the strikes, I'm Ted Lindner, Fox News. In a stunning reversal Thursday, President Trump abruptly called off a planned military strike against Iran, declaring that a peace agreement was within reach and that the time and place of the signing of that agreement would be announced shortly, telling reporters Thursday at the Oval Office.
9: Probably have a signing maybe in Europe. And it's a great thing. Most importantly, we have a deal that Iran will never have a nuclear weapon, which was the whole purpose of what we had to go through to get this. So it was a big, very big thing.
8: Fox's Mark Meredith has more from the White House.
10: The news follows a day filled with threats, as Trump himself warned massive airstrikes were hours away.
9: We have a signing soon, and the documents are in pretty final shape. So we'll see.
10: The president claims Iran is ready to abandon its nuclear program. Iran has spent months telling the world that's non-negotiable. Democrats say the president's on and off again threats show he has no exit strategy.
8: President Trump says Vice President J.D. Vance will be there for the signing of the deal. Today marks 10 years since the massacre of dozens at an LGBTQ nightclub in Orlando, Florida. Fox's Tanya J. Powers.
11: A decade has passed since 49 people were killed when a gunman opened fire inside the Pulse nightclub in Orlando, Florida, and an annual observance is planned. The Pulse Remembrance Ceremony will feature performances from local artists, including the Orlando Gay Chorus, and a special presentation by the city's Poet Laureate. A candlelight ceremony and reading of the 49 names will conclude the event. At the time of the massacre in 2016, it was the deadliest mass shooting in U.S. history. Recently, city officials unveiled updated plans for a permanent memorial that will feature a healing garden, reflecting pool, and tributes to those killed, and will be built on the site of the former nightclub. Tanya J. Powers, Fox News.
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12: Mostly sunny on Saturday with a few evening clouds, high of 85. I'm Chief Meteorologist Austin Chaney for WHIO.
13: 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It's such a big deal to us that we've staffed a full team of local meteorologists featuring Chief Meteorologist Austin Chaney. 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

0: 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Weather is our number one priority. 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
2: I'm Chris DeMeo. A peace deal between the U.S. and Iran appears close, but both sides are saying different things about the agreement.
3: Iranian media says billions in sanctions relief would be available up front at the signing. The Trump administration says not so fast.
4: Vice President J.D. Vance says Iran will not be receiving any cash up front or sanctions relief for signing the Memorandum of Understanding.
2: Fox's Lucas Tomlinson at the White House. A children's lemonade stand in Boston is robbed. The hunt for the suspect still underway.
5: Cops say two children were engaged in the time-honored American tradition of setting up a table and selling lemonade when a pair of suspects robbed their sales, reported to be about $50. Authorities say the suspects are themselves young, about 14 and 11 years old.
2: That's Fox's Eric Sean reporting. 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
6: Mostly sunny on Saturday with a few evening clouds, high of 85. I'm Chief Meteorologist Austin Chaney for WHIO.
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14: This is Brent Kress from Wagner Paving for Good News in Dayton. I'm glad to say HDRT is bringing back flat track racing to the Miami County Fairgrounds. My friend Kate wants to tell you all about it.
15: 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With riders from yesteryear like David Aldana, current pros, and young guns, the racing will have your heart rate elevated all night long. Gates open at 9, practice at noon, and opening ceremonies at 6. Raymarth Kawasaki and KTM is even hosting a balance bike showcase for 2 to 4-year-olds. Head to Arma Flat Track on Facebook for more info. And please remember to use the south entrance, as our friends at Miami County Jackpot shows will be on the other side of the fairgrounds.
10: Flat Track Racing is awesome, and that is Good News in Dayton.
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8: 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I'm talking about testing blood markers you have never even seen or heard of. There is no single root cause of hormone problems. They're usually the result of a combination of multiple triggers. 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I'm Dr. Natalie Ailey with Take 2 Healthcare.
9: 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The News 95.7 WHIO Storm Center has been activated. The tornado watch earlier this evening has been canceled, but we did have a couple of tornadoes touch down the Miami Valley this evening. More on that during the news in about 15 minutes. Storm Center 7 Chief Meteorologist Jamie Simpson tracking tonight's severe weather for us.
10: Rainfall with thunder and lightning certainly later this evening, but we also are going to have to watch and see if those storms have the ability to become severe. We're not completely out of the woods yet in terms of the severe weather threat, although it is less than what we had earlier. Other threat we have overnight is heavy rain. That's why we have the flash flood watch in effect until 2 o'clock tomorrow afternoon.
9: 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I'm Eric West in the WHIO Storm Center.
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12: Drug gang leader gone. I'm Chris DeMeo, Fox News. President Trump says the U.S. military has taken out the leader of the Trende Aragua gang.
13: President posted the quote, "At my direction, the United States Southern Command delivered a swift and lethal kinetic strike to successfully execute Nino Guerrero, the infamous leader of Trende Aragua, one of the most bloodthirsty terrorist organizations on the planet." The timing of the strike is unclear. The State Department has designated Trende Aragua a foreign terrorist organization.
12: Fox's Rich Edson. The world's wealthiest person just got a whole lot richer. Fox's Hillary Barsky has more.
14: SpaceX's stock launch was the biggest ever on Wall Street, making its leader, Elon Musk, the world's first trillionaire.
15: And let me tell you, if people had told me this was going to happen, I was like, man, you must be smoking some really good crack.
14: Shares of SpaceX rose 25% shortly after it began trading on Friday, giving it a market cap above $2.2 trillion and making it the sixth most valuable U.S.-listed company. AI chip-making darling NVIDIA is tops on the list. list. However, Musk is still a trillionaire on paper because he can't sell his shares just yet. Musk says SpaceX is going public now because it needs money to fund its ambitions of putting satellites and data centers in space, among other initiatives. Hillary Barsky, Fox News.
12: Severe weather causing deadly destruction at a church in Manita, Virginia. At least one person was killed and nearly two dozen injured when a tent collapsed with parishioners underneath it.
1: The folks that observed it that were on scene indicated that when the high winds came through, very quickly the tent just catastrophically failed.
12: Acting Bedford Fire Chief Abby Johnston, she says the church was celebrating its 20th anniversary. She also says the church had the proper permits and the tent passed inspection by Bedford County earlier this week. 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
4: Mostly sunny on Saturday with a few evening clouds, high of 85. I'm Chief Meteorologist Austin Chaney for WHIO.
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23: 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From the foothills of the Colorado Rockies, it is time for full disclosure of the topics they told us were off limits. Hello there, I'm Connie Willis. This is Coast to Coast AM. And tonight, disclosure day, astrology, how that fits in together. Open lines and perfect music for sky watching. You let me know. I think you're going to say the same. So go ahead, turn off those lights. Join me for another interesting evening of conversation, much needed education, and the chance that we might get a little closer to the truth of what lurks amongst us and what is beyond. I'm Connie Willis, and this is Coast to Coast AM.
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0: 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From Dayton's biggest newsroom, we bring you live and local news every day. 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
1: News. I'm Deborah Valentine. The U.S., with cooperation from Venezuela, has taken out the leader of the Trende Aragua gang.
2: President posted the quote, "At my direction, the United States Southern Command delivered a swift and lethal kinetic strike to successfully execute Nino Guerrero, the infamous leader of Trende Aragua."
1: Fox's Rich Etson reporting. Tragedy in Virginia. At least one person was killed, more than 20 hurt when a tent collapsed at a church event during severe weather in Manita. Rescue Chief Abby Johnston describes a witness account.
3: The folks that observed it that were on scene indicated that when the high winds came through very quickly, the tent just catastrophically failed.
1: The acting chief says the church had proper permits and the tent passed inspection by Bedford County earlier in the week. 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
4: Mostly sunny on Saturday with a few evening clouds, high of 85. I'm Chief Meteorologist Austin Chaney for WHIO.
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0: Hi, folks. 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We have tri-colored beech trees that give you red and pink colors all summer. 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
5: Unrest as an agreement nears. I'm Deborah Valentine, Fox News. Tehran fired drones in the Strait of Hormuz early Friday as U.S. and Iranian officials say the two sides are nearing a peace agreement to end their conflict. Fox's Lucas Tomlinson has more from the White House.
6: President Trump says he believes Iran is close to signing this memorandum of understanding to begin dismantling its nuclear apparatus. But then hours later, Iran fired two drones into the Strait of Hormuz targeting commercial shipping. Both those drones shot down by U.S. forces. And President Trump, taking to Truth Social this morning, says the terms that Iran leaked out to the fake news have nothing to do with the terms that were agreed to in writing. What they said, including their weak and pathetic statement on having a deal, bears no relation to the truth. Very dishonorable people to deal with. With them, there is no such thing as dealing in good faith.
5: A deal could come this weekend. President Trump announcing that the U.S. military has killed the leader of Trende Aragua.
7: The president posted the quote, "At my direction, the United States Southern Command delivered a swift and lethal kinetic strike to successfully execute Nino Guerrero, the infamous leader of Trende Aragua, one of the most bloodthirsty terrorist organizations on the planet. The timing of the strike is unclear. The State Department has designated Trende Aragua a foreign terrorist organization."
5: Fox's Rich Edson reporting. The United States men's soccer team hosted Paraguay at Los Angeles Stadium Friday night for the first World Cup match on U.S. soil since 1994. America got the scoring started early in the first half.
8: Here's Christian Pulisic on the ball now. Draws the double team. Splits the double team.
5: Sound courtesy of Fox Sports, the U.S. went on to win the match 4-1. 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
9: Mostly sunny on Saturday with a few evening clouds, high of 85. I'm Chief Meteorologist Austin Chaney for WHIO.
10: 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It's called Miami Valley's Morning News, and it's all news, all weather, and all traffic, all morning long. 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Because having an all-local news morning show is something that's important to our mission. 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Would you give the show a shot? Miami Valley's Morning News, 1290 and 95.7 WHIO, Dayton's news and talk. 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
1: News. I'm Chris DeMeo. Shares of SpaceX soared 19% of their Wall Street debut, making the rocket maker's founder and CEO Elon Musk the first ever trillionaire.
2: And let me tell you, if people had told me this was going to happen, I was like, man, you must be smoking some really good crack.
1: Musk says SpaceX is going public because it needs money to fund its ambitions of putting satellites and data centers in space. A key surveillance tool used by the intel community has expired.
3: FISA siphons the calls, emails, and texts of foreign intelligence targets. But a court ruling says the government can still track suspect communications, despite a lapse in the law.
1: Fox's Chad Pergram. The U.S. with a big victory in its opening match of the World Cup, the Americans topping Paraguay 4-1. 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
4: Mostly sunny on Saturday with a few evening clouds, high of 85. I'm Chief Meteorologist Austin Chaney for WHIO.
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3: 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The tornado watch earlier this evening has been canceled, but we did have a couple of tornadoes touch down the Miami Valley this evening. More on that during the news in about 15 minutes. Storm Center 7 Chief Meteorologist Jamie Simpson tracking tonight's severe weather for us.
4: Rainfall with thunder and lightning certainly later this evening, but we also are going to have to watch and see if those storms have the ability to become severe. We're not completely out of the woods yet in terms of the severe weather threat, although it is less than what we had earlier. Other threat we have overnight is heavy rain. That's why we have the flash flood watch in effect until 2 o'clock tomorrow afternoon.
3: And don't forget, you can get the latest weather forecast and check out the live Doppler 7 HD radar at WHIO.com. I'm Eric West in the WHIO Storm Center.
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6: Gang leader gone. I'm Chris DeMeo, Fox News. President Trump says the U.S. military has taken out the leader of the Trende Arawagua gang.
7: President posted the quote, "At my direction, the United States Southern Command delivered a swift and lethal kinetic strike to successfully execute Nino Guerrero, the infamous leader of Trende Arawagua, one of the most bloodthirsty terrorist organizations on the planet." The timing of the strike is unclear. The State Department has designated Trende Arawagua a foreign terrorist organization.
6: That's Fox's Rich Edson. The strike happening with the help of the government of Venezuela. Severe weather causing deadly destruction at a church in Manita, Virginia. At least one person was killed and nearly two dozen injured when a tent collapsed with parishioners underneath it.
8: The folks that observed it that were on scene indicated that when the high winds came through very quickly, the tent just catastrophically failed.
6: Acting Bedford Fire Chief Abby Johnston, she says the church was celebrating its 20th anniversary. She also says the church had the proper permits and the tent passed inspection by Bedford County earlier this week. The United States men's soccer team is off to a great start at the World Cup. Fox's Kevin Uretsky has more.
9: The first World Cup game on American soil since 1994 was certainly worth the wait. As the U.S. took on Paraguay in L.A., Team USA was already up 2-0 in the first half, but Flo Balogun wanted more.
10: Balogun, can he get inside? Still Balogun, Flo Balogun!
9: The enthusiastic call on Fox Sports. The final was 4-1, the most goals the U.S. has ever scored in a World Cup match. Team USA gets 3 points for the win and will next play next Friday in Seattle against Australia. Kevin Uretsky, Fox News.
6: And I'm Chris DeMeo. This is Fox News.
11: Mostly sunny on Saturday with a few evening clouds, high of 85. I'm Chief Meteorologist Austin Chaney for WHIO.
12: 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It's a big responsibility and our first priority. It's such a big deal to us that we've staffed a full team of local meteorologists featuring Chief Meteorologist Austin Chaney. 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It's about your safety and we take it very seriously. 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
13: 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I'm shining a spotlight on the Troy Skate Park Unite. 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Skateboarding isn't just about looking cool. Though let's be honest, if I tried it, I'd probably pull a hamstring just putting on the knee pads. It's actually an incredible tool for kids and adults that promotes self-confidence, key life skills, autonomy, tenacity, and emotional regulation. Founder Matt Williams has a vision to bring this park back to life. It's more than just a dream. It's a mission for the betterment of our community. Seeing good people doing great things is exactly what we need, and that is Good News in Dayton.
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0: Nobody likes to be told what to think. That's why we're careful to make sure our news is right down the middle. Both sides and all viewpoints. Then you decide what you think about it. 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
1: News. I'm Deborah Valentine. The leader of the Trente Aragua gang has been killed. President Trump said Friday that Hector Rust Hennaford Guerrero Flores, also known as Nino Guerrero, is dead. The president says the gang leader was killed in a U.S. military strike with help from the Venezuelan government. Defense Secretary Pete Hegseth posted on X that the strike occurred earlier in the week on a Trente Aragua compound in Venezuela. The U.S. men's team defeating Paraguay 4-1 in Friday night's World Cup match at Los Angeles Stadium. The U.S. scored first, as heard on Fox Sports.
2: Here's Christian Pulisic on the ball now. Draws the double team. Splits the double team. Pulisic in the box. Weston McKennie into the middle. It's an own goal. It's the United States on the board. Less than 7 minutes in.
1: The U.S. plays Australia in Seattle next Friday. It was the first World Cup match on U.S. soil since 1994. 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
3: Mostly sunny on Saturday with a few evening clouds, high of 85. I'm Chief Meteorologist Austin Chaney for WHIO.
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4: FISA on hold. I'm Deborah Valentine, Fox News. A key intelligence tool lapsed at midnight after both chambers of Congress failed to extend FISA, the Foreign Intelligence Surveillance Act, Section 702.
5: Both the House and Senate failed to extend a program allowing for the warrantless surveillance of foreign targets after Democrats, like Virginia Senator Mark Warner, said they couldn't abide by the president's Housing Finance Agency Director Bill Pulte being selected as Director of National Intelligence.
6: And put a political hack into one of our most critical national security positions.
5: But President Trump then announced he was selecting the U.S. attorney in Manhattan for the role, saying Pulte would only be there temporarily.
7: Running it for a short while we get a very talented person, Jake Layton, in. As you know, Jake Layton's an incredible talent.
5: As far as when they could vote again on FISA, the House is not back in session until June 23rd. Jessica Rosenthal, Fox News.
4: President Trump said Friday that the leader of Trinidad and Aragua, Hector Rustenford Guerrero Flores, also known as Nino Guerrero, is dead. The president says the gang leader was killed in a U.S. military strike with help from the Venezuelan government. The U.S. men's soccer team defeats Paraguay in their opening World Cup match Friday night. Fox's Kevin Uretsky has details.
8: The first World Cup game on American soil since 1994 was certainly worth the wait. As the U.S. took on Paraguay in L.A., Team USA was already up 2-0 in the first half, but Flo Balogun wanted more.
9: Balogun, can he get inside? Still Balogun, Flo Balogun!
8: The enthusiastic call on Fox Sports. The final was 4-1, the most goals the U.S. has ever scored in a World Cup match. Team USA gets 3 points for the win and will next play next Friday in Seattle against Australia.
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10: Mostly sunny on Saturday with a few evening clouds, high of 85. I'm Chief Meteorologist Austin Chaney for WHIO.
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1: News, and I'm Chris DeMeo. Shares of SpaceX soaring 19% in their Wall Street debut, making the rocket maker's founder and CEO Elon Musk the first ever trillionaire.
2: And let me tell you, if people had told me this was going to happen, I was like, man, you must be smoking some really good crack.
1: Musk says SpaceX is going public because it needs money to fund its ambitions of putting satellites and data centers in space. The U.S. off to a good start at the World Cup. They topped Paraguay 4-1 last night. The Americans with a 1-0 lead, extending it at the 7-minute mark.
3: Pulisic running in now. In for Tyler Adams. Great first touch. Still Adams. Batting and tied out. Got it in. Flo Balogun celebrates. The flag is staying down. It's 2-0 for the United States.
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4: Mostly sunny on Saturday with a few evening clouds, high of 85. I'm Chief Meteorologist Austin Chaney for WHIO.
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7: Kicking off the weekend on a good note, mostly sunny early on Saturday. A few more clouds by the evening with a high of 85 degrees. Sunday, we have a chance for showers, isolated thunderstorms, high of 77. Monday, mostly sunny with a high of 72. Tuesday, partly cloudy, up to 75. And Wednesday, a chance for showers and thunderstorms, high near 80. I'm Chief Meteorologist Austin Chaney for Dayton Severe Weather Station, 1290 and 95.7 WHIO.
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11: Thank you for tuning in. A great show ahead for you, so stay tuned. But before we begin, I'd like you to put on your thinking cap, all right? Can you name this nutrient? Now, nutritionists love it, because clinical research shows it fights fatigue while promoting muscle strength and endurance. By one antioxidant measurement, it's 6,000 times more powerful than vitamin C. It's 800 times stronger than CoQ10. It can improve your depth perception. And millions of people in Japan use it every day to fight wrinkles and fine lines from the inside out. So what is it? What nutrient are we talking about? Well, Sherry Torkos is here to reveal the secret. She's a practicing pharmacist and author. She's written more than a dozen books on health, including the Canadian Encyclopedia of Natural Medicine. Welcome to the program, Sherry Torkos. Good to have you here.
12: Hey there, Mark. Thanks so much for having me. This secret nutrient that we're going to be talking about is called astaxanthin. Mm-hmm. And Reader's Digest, they featured it brilliantly in an article called The Latest It Antioxidant. Astaxanthin is a fountain of youth. as you mentioned, very popular in Japan, used mainstream for promoting beauty from within as a capsule. But here in North America, people just aren't as familiar with it. But listen to this. It has 60 human studies validating its efficacy. And as a pharmacist, this really caught my attention. And this nutrient is not something that you can get enough of in diet. It's found in salmon, but you'd really have to eat a lot of salmon, like 5 pounds, just to get a good daily dose.
11: Well, so as much as I love salmon, but I'm not going that far. Sherry, I didn't know that there were 60-plus human clinical studies in this specific natural form of astaxanthin that happens to be in Purity's Asta-FX formula. Talked about Japan. Now, this is a capsule. This particular astaxanthin is all the rage for skin health, as they've been finding in Japan. Very, very interesting on so many fronts here, right?
12: Yeah, for sure. I mean, astaxanthin at just a 4 milligram dose, and that's the clinical dose that is in Purity's AstaFX formula, It's clinically tested and shown to fight fine lines and wrinkles from the inside, and millions in Asia take it daily just for that. And I don't want to get too technical here, but just one human study that I'd like to mention to back up these benefits. They used the exact same dose and the type of astaxanthin that's in Purity's product, and they discovered significant benefits for skin hydration, skin texture, smoothness, elasticity, reduction of skin spots, and there was even a reduction of redness and an improvement in the evenness of skin tone. So we're talking about big beauty benefits, and it works from the inside out, which is fabulous. Men love it, women love it, and it's really catching on here in North America.
11: It sure is. It's a really impressive list of clinical benefits for beautifying skin from the inside out. No wonder they love it there in Japan, and now we're learning about it here. But Sherry, I know you like to say the wrinkle-reducing benefits and the skin tone benefits are just part of this. That's just kind of the cherry on the top. What do you mean by this?
12: Well, you know, I talk to a lot of people in the pharmacy every week. So I work as a pharmacist, and I also get a lot of friends and family and colleagues asking me about their health. And many people are, you know, in their 50s, 60s, 70s, and they really like the idea of a supplement that can help to improve the appearance of their skin. I mean, we all want beautiful, youthful skin. But for most people, this really isn't the key benefit. What's at the top of the list when you ask people, like, what do they most want to achieve in their health and their wellness? They want something that will help to promote muscle strength. And they want stamina. They want to be able to do the activities they enjoy, golf, tennis, hiking, playing with their kids and grandkids. And this is actually patented for muscle strength. You know, people want energy to fight fatigue. They want to feel sharp. They're also concerned about their vision. They want to keep their eyes healthy. People are concerned about heart health, circulation, immunity. Right. All of these areas, really, we're talking about staying healthy from the inside out. So, you know, when you think of it, the skin benefits are compelling, but to me, it's really just the cherry on the top.
11: Yeah, well, Sherry, you were saying that astaxanthin helps with endurance and performance against salmon loaded with astaxanthin. They perform these amazing feats of endurance. Astaxanthin is also found in high levels in the eyes of seagulls. Now, that's interesting. Humans bike faster when they supplement with a specific form of astaxanthin. So is there a common denominator in all of this, these kinds of bits of information?
12: Well, the research here is really clear. Astaxanthin is a molecule that fuels healthy performance, energy, stamina, strength. That's what we see in nature, and that's what we see in humans, too. It's like if you're getting older and you want an edge for strength, for energy, for youthful skin, to fight wrinkles from the inside out, but also to promote endurance and healthy vision, this is what you take. You take this AstaFX formula with a clinical dose of the right type of astaxanthin, and you really feel it. By one measure of antioxidant activity called singlet oxygen quenching activity, astaxanthin is 800 times stronger than CoQ10. And this was published in 2007 in a journal called Carotenoid Science. Another study found that astaxanthin is 6,000 times stronger than vitamin C as an antioxidant, again, in its singlet oxygen scavenging capacity. So it's incredible.
11: Well, I know Purity has a free bottle of AstaFX, just two little liquid capsules a day. That's all you need. And we're going to give out a special 800 number in just a moment for our listeners to take advantage of the free bottle offer. But before we do that, Sherry, Purity uses this natural form of astaxanthin, not that synthetic, cheaper form like you find out there on the market. This is really important as well, correct?
12: Yeah, you definitely need to do your homework when choosing supplements. And that's what I did. AstaFX uses 4 milligrams of the world world's most clinically researched natural form of astaxanthin called Astareal.
11: Sherry Tarkos, pharmacist and author, is with us here on the program. Sherry, we learned today that astaxanthin is 6,000 times more powerful by this one measurement of antioxidant activity when compared to vitamin C. This, AstaFX, has so much power. Purity has something like 100-plus unsolicited testimonials on their website, and I found a couple that I especially enjoy. If I could read a couple of those, I think this is very interesting, if it's okay with you.
12: Sure, I think it's great to share feedback from people that are really taking the product.
11: Yeah, here's one from Ava in Texas. She gives AstaFX 5 stars, and she writes, quote, "After taking AstaFX, my son was visiting us and said, 'Mom, you look youthful. I'm a Purity Products customer for the last 3 years and will never go back.'" That's from Ava. Here's one from Nina in Ottawa, Ontario. She's in the age group 45 to 54, gives it another 5-star review. She says this, quote, "Since taking AstaFX, I felt so much better. My energy level, I would say, has gone from a 3 to a 10. How about that? She says, "So I feel energized whenever taking. My husband even noticed I no longer complain about housework. Well, I've talked about this amazing product to all my family and friends. I'm sure they see how well I look because I feel great from the inside out. I've even noticed my skin appears healthier, too. I feel like a fountain of youth." Now, that's pretty good stuff from actual customers who've been trying AstaFX. And Sherry, you mentioned before we started the show, you've been taking this product for yourself. And I know, knowing you for some time, it's worked very well for you, hasn't it?
12: It has. You know, I've been taking it for about 2 years now, mm-hmm. and people are often surprised to hear that I'm 50. They tell me that I look more like I'm 35, which is nice to hear.
11: Yep.
12: Mm-hmm. I do eat healthy. I exercise regularly, but I'm also a strong believer in the benefits of taking research-based supplements. And I take AstaFX every day to stay strong, healthy, to keep my energy levels up, and for my skin. I mean, I want to do everything I can to stay youthful and to keep my body sharp and also to prevent some of those issues that can arise as we age.
11: Great information with Sherry Tarkos. 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We'll give you the number and the special offer again at the end of the show in a few minutes, but lots to cover today. We'll get back to it here with Sherry Tarkos. She's an author and pharmacist, and always great to have you on the show. Such great information, Sherry. Can you share with us a quick study or two to sort of back this up, highlight the science behind the elite astaxanthin that's found in AstaFX? Because I know there are, what, dozens and dozens of studies. Maybe you can pull out and highlight a couple of your favorites.
12: Yeah, for sure. So Dr. Mark Miller, he's a PhD, a biomedical researcher, he explains it well, and he's talking here about how free radicals compromise and undermine function and cellular performance in the body. He says astaxanthin is simply superb at negating this, as evidenced by clinical trials showing improved performance and accelerated recovery. In fact, research published in the Journal of Medicine and Science in Sports and Exercise found that those who took 4 milligrams of astaxanthin daily over 28 days scored better cycling times with greater output than those who did not take it. So they biked faster. Mm-hmm. I mean, remember this. Astaxanthin is one of the few fat-soluble antioxidants that can actually neutralize free radicals even at the site of the mitochondrial membrane. It's like cellular body armor protecting your cells, your joints, blood vessels, brain, heart, and organs on many levels. So listen to this, Mark. Mm-hmm. There are 14 clinical studies on astaxanthin for brain health, 7 studies on skin health, 14 studies on eye health, including research for depth perception and focus. 6 studies showing astaxanthin supports cardio function. 42 studies on healthy aging and cellular health. I mean, there's a ton of research on human performance, too, showing benefits for energy, stamina, and endurance. I mean, this AstFX, it's incredibly powerful and versatile. It helps you stay in the game of life, stay energized, active, alert, healthy, and even stronger.
11: That is impressive on so many levels. So much great information there. And I know this astaxanthin has about a dozen patents, too. I'm looking here. I see there's a patent for promoting eye health and reducing eye fatigue. There's a patent for inhibiting the expression of cytokines in cells, and a patent, get this, on composition for body fat reduction. There's one for improving muscle atrophy in older adults. Sherry, I'd like to be a little bit of a skeptic here. How can this one simple nutrient magically do all of this? How can this AstaFX give us so many benefits? I mean, really?
12: Yeah, I know. It sounds amazing, too good to be true, but it really is true. Many of the studies that I'm referencing here, they're available on PubMed. These are reputable clinical studies conducted by leading researchers around the world that really back the benefits of astaxanthin. By the way, muscle output is better with astaxanthin, too. And this comes from astaxanthin research published in the International Journal of Sports Nutrition, November 2011. This was another study done with cyclists. They took 4 milligrams of astaxanthin. It was a small study, but very positive, showing that cyclists improved their trial time by 2 minutes in a 20-kilometer bike race. I mean, that's a meaningful improvement in a race like this. And the researchers said that they also burned fat more efficiently, which makes sense. Based on this research, Purity can actually make the claim that AstaFX will promote and improve power output in your muscles. I mean, I tell people, AstaFX in, strength and power out. It's transformative if you like energy. And this was found in other studies too, like one that looked at hand grip strength.
11: Oh, so much great information. If you're just tuning in, we're talking with pharmacist and author Sherry Tarkos here. I'm your host, Mark Larson. Now, in this hand grip study that you mentioned, I understand this involved, a 12-milligram dose, and they saw a 93% boost in hand strength in people who struggled with, a tennis elbow. That's a big deal. But our listeners might be saying, maybe I don't play tennis. What about me? What does it mean for me, right?
12: Right. So think about this. A 93% increase in a person who has some repetitive stress in their elbow. It's an almost doubling in hand strength. So just think about all the things that you do in your daily life, picking up groceries, your kids, your grandkids, gripping the steering wheel of a car, playing golf or tennis, gardening or riding a bike. A doubling of grip strength makes a big difference. I mean, when you take astaxanthin, you get stronger, you feel stronger, you have more energy, endurance. If you play sports, you play stronger. So to me, it's really quite extraordinary.
11: That's great information, too. Now, Sherry, I want to share a couple more testimonials that caught my attention out of so many right there on the Purity website. Again, these are unsolicited. These are from real people. Here's one from Rick. He's a male, aged 55 to 64, lives in Naples, Florida. He writes this: "What a great product AstaFX has been for me. After starting taking AstaFX, my workout and strength has increased as if I were in my 20s again. And I've only been on AstaFX for 2 months now. Can't wait to see the long-term effect. I look forward to taking AstaFX every morning for my afternoon workouts. I'll be taking this product for a long time." Here's Dee Dee. She's a female, age 45 to 54. She lives in Laurel Park, North Carolina. She writes this, quote, "I've been using AstaFX for a month now. I can see the difference in my energy level. I now have more energy, feel better since taking this product. I can actually see a difference in my skin as well. I'm a smoker who has smoking lines around my mouth, but the lines have diminished about 50%. Overall, I am so thrilled with my energy level. I love this product." Just a couple of samples from the real people who have responded on Purity's website. And Sherry, I'm looking at the list of patents again on this astaxanthin compound. This is where the science, the research backs up what we're talking about. This is just flat out amazing. And now, Sherry, a lot of people out there are going to think what I'm going to say here sounds a little bit odd. But you said before the show, this supplement may even help people drive a car better or use the computer more comfortably. I mean, come on, how does this happen?
12: It does sound funny, but AstaFX may actually help in these areas too. And here's why. One of the interesting things about astaxanthin is that it's a relative of vitamin A. And we know that vitamin A is good for our eyes, good for vision. Astaxanthin is too. Astaxanthin has actually been shown to fight oxidation in eye tissue. Scientists did a study where they found a 46% improvement in a measurement called depth perception. Now, depth perception, that's our ability to determine distances between objects, or basically to see in three dimensions. And researchers, they studied a handball team, specifically looking at how quickly they could change focus. And guess what? The handball team that was supplementing with astaxanthin, they were able to improve their accuracy and improve their performance in the depth perception test. Other research has also shown that astaxanthin helps reduce eye fatigue. And, you know, when you're on a computer, that's a big deal. Everyone's on computers these days and for long periods of time, and it's hard on our eyes. And we know that if you're driving a car and it's late at night and your reaction time is slow, that's not good. Astaxanthin actually helps the eyes focus and refocus. Dr. Hecht, PhD, one of the leading researchers at Astareal, says that the product actually helps your eyes be more resilient. You see better with it. Your eyes are healthier. I mean, who doesn't love those benefits?
11: Again, we're talking with pharmacist and health author Sherry Tarkos about our free bottle offer from Purity Products, talking about AstaFX. So much ground to cover. Sherry, I want to get back to the skin benefits and this issue of wrinkle reduction. Not as a cream or as a lotion, but as a capsule. You take it orally. This patent also covers this. You say this ingredient is proven to reduce wrinkles, and not just by a little. We're talking a dramatic amount. What's going on with this?
12: Yeah, I know. It's fascinating. A huge benefit. People want to look younger. I know I do, and I've noticed significant benefits since I've started taking it. But it's the science here that really shines. The whole concept of taking oral supplements to improve skin health, relatively new concept here in North America, but in Japan, this is mainstream. Astaxanthin is already one of, if not the most successful ingredients in a new class of products called cosmeceuticals, or supplements that you take orally to enhance the cosmetic appearance of your skin. So listen to this. In one study, they gave 4 milligrams of astaxanthin, which, by the way, is the actual amount you get in Purity's AstaFX, and the skin benefits were dramatic. Within 6 weeks, every single person in the treatment group, 100% of participants in the study, reported that their skin had improved significantly. Everybody got results. Fine lines, hydration, elasticity, all improved. Listen to this. The participants experienced about 50% improvement in dryness, moisture, roughness, elasticity, fine lines, wrinkles, even age spots were significantly diminished. And this is literally in line with the best, the highest quality, and the most expensive topical products, the lotions and potions that we put on our skin. And again, AstaFX, it's exclusive to Purity Products.
11: 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Now, Sherry, for people who are just tuning in, one of the many highlights we covered earlier on today's program is just how revolutionary this special Purity Astaxanthin is for redefining aging skin. And astaxanthin works its magic inside the body in areas like endurance, stamina, energy. These are so many of the inside-out benefits people will feel. And in fact, what will they feel when they start taking AstaFX?
12: So the reason you need need to give this a try is because the benefits are real. The science is very compelling. Over 60 clinical studies and patents. I mean, the product is impressive and it really works. This is a product where you will actually see and feel the benefits after taking it a month or so. The cosmetic benefits for your skin, we just mentioned a minute ago, really incredible. I've been taking it myself and I see a huge difference. Others have noticed too. People are always saying to me, you know, what do you use on your skin? What are you taking? And, you know, I tell people what you put into your body is just as important, if not more so, than what you apply to your skin. And think about the vision benefits, really unmatched by any other nutrient or supplement out there. It targets tired eyes, eye strain, and it helps improve eye focus and depth perception. It's great for circulation, energy, muscle strength, and endurance. You can literally boost your strength. As we age, this is crucial. It helps you enjoy life and stay in the game. And it can even help with recovery after exercise. Next, astaxanthin has the ability to fight fatigue and support mitochondrial function. So that means cellular energy and ATP support.
11: Now, Sherry, didn't you mention before the show that astaxanthin has the ability to assist body burning fat for energy? I understand they're even looking at this as a weight loss and weight management ingredient. This is pretty fascinating in itself. Talk about what we're seeing in some of these initial studies on dieters.
12: Sure. You know, research has shown that astaxanthin can actually help promote and enhance fat metabolism. That's one of its unique benefits. It can actually help your cells burn fat more efficiently. Researchers did an 8-week study where they gave a group of middle-aged women 12 milligrams of astaxanthin. They had them do a little exercise, and these women experienced a reduction in body weight, and it was almost all fat, which is fantastic. Now, I don't want anybody to misunderstand here. It's not a magic weight loss pill by any means, but certainly this early research suggests that this can be a useful tool in addition to exercise to help you burn a little extra weight.
11: Now, Sherry, just a few moments left before we wrap up the program. I want to take a quick step back for a moment. I know we have this great free bottle offer today. We're talking AstaFX from Purity Products, and we'll get to that offer as we wrap up the program. Free bottle of AstaFX for all of our listeners. Again, it promotes healthy vision, skin, muscle, fights wrinkles like no other. And most of us have just never heard about all of this until today. So tell our listeners again how astaxanthin compares to other antioxidants or phytonutrients that are out there on the market right now, because this is truly unique, isn't it?
12: Well, you know, from an antioxidant perspective, the healthy aging perspective, astaxanthin is up to 6,000 times more potent than vitamin C in its singlet oxygen-quenching capacity. That should be enough to get everybody excited. There's really, you know, something in this for everybody. With AstaFX from Purity here, you get to see the amazing power of astaxanthin for yourself. It's the king of the carotenoids, and very few people are aware of its benefits, and I think millions are missing out on it because they just aren't aware of this incredible evidence-based nutraceutical.
11: And I know it may sound too good to be true for some people, Sherry. What do you say to any skeptics saying, come on, does it really do all of this?
12: Well, I'm a pharmacist, and in my training as a pharmacist, I'm trained to look at the science and to see what the science says. And the science on astaxanthin is very clear, backed by over 60 clinical studies, and many of these studies are accessible on PubMed, so you can check them out yourself. But the key takeaway is this. The benefits are real, the cosmetic benefits, the endurance benefits, the strength benefits, the vision benefits, circulation, cardio, the product really works. I mean, the science is so strong. I see the difference in how it makes my skin look and how I feel. I feel stronger, healthier, and I encourage folks to give this a try. With this free bottle offer from Purity, there's nothing to lose and so much to gain.
11: Such great information, wonderful show, and always good to talk with you, Sherry. Thank you so much for joining us today.
12: Thank you.
11: Sherry Tarkos, who's an author, she's a practicing pharmacist. 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
6: I'm Walt Harris. Our top local story in Warren County. A man is in critical condition on Friday after a house fire in Springboro. This is at a home on Cedar Hill Lane. Firefighters say hoarding conditions inside the house made it tough for them to get the man out. The Ohio State Fire Marshal is now looking for a cause. One person dead in a stabbing at an apartment building on Embassy Place in Harrison Township Friday morning. Montgomery County Sheriff Rob Streck.
7: We were able to collect some evidence and we're going that route. But once again, it's pretty early into the investigation, still trying to figure out exactly what happened.
6: If you have any information on this, you can call the Sheriff's Department. 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
8: The Blue Angels are the headliner here. You can see just about 20 minutes ago, they got done with their practice run early this morning. We talked to one of them that's from Jackson Center. She'll be in the air this weekend. It'll be pretty cool to see.
6: That's News Center 7's Xavier Hershovitz reporting.
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6: Fight night is all set. The judge says President Trump can stage UFC fights at the White House this weekend. The federal judge has refused to stop the event for an elaborate ring already built on the South Lawn. The nonprofit Public Integrity Project sued to challenge the UFC Freedom 250 event. The White House calls the lawsuit baseless, saying it's no different from many other events hosted at public forums in the Capitol. Our next scheduled news in 30 minutes, and immediately with a break. I'm Will Harris on 1290 and 95.7 WHIO. 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
9: Kicking off the weekend on a good note, mostly sunny early on Saturday. A few more clouds by the evening with a high of 85 degrees. Sunday, we have a chance for showers, isolated thunderstorms, high of 77. Monday, mostly sunny with a high of 72. Tuesday, partly cloudy, up to 75. And Wednesday, a chance for showers and thunderstorms, high near 80. I'm Chief Meteorologist Austin Chaney for Dayton Severe Weather Station, 1290 and 95.7 WHIO.
1: Here at WHIO, we have a really unique morning show. It's called Miami Valley's Morning News, and it's all news, all weather, and all traffic all morning long. 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

0: 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Live stream is rolling on Facebook and YouTube. And of course, that was the unmistakable voice of David Lee Roth. David Lee Roth is in town tonight. He is playing at the Rose Music Center, and I have a couple of questions. One, is he in your top five, top ten list of wildest, craziest frontmen of all time? Now, I'm not saying that he's a great frontman because he's got the pipes. I mean, I think of Steve Perry of Journey as having incredible pipes, a great frontman, but he's not like off the hook crazy. And that was one of the things I loved about, you know, 80s, 70s, 80s, early 90s rock bands is the lead singers, the front men were usually, well, not always, but sometimes a little nuts. And I love that. That's what made it fun. And I've got my top 10 list, so we'll go through that. And I want you to compare notes. I've posted this on my Facebook. You can also go there and look. The other thing, has anybody had any DLR sightings today? Maybe up in Huber Heights. I'm sure he was there early today for a sound check. Maybe you spotted David Lee Roth roaming around the Hobby Lobby out there. Right? Or the Target. Or TJ Maxx. Or any, you know, could be anywhere. So if you happen to have a David Lee Roth sighting today, that would be great. I'd love to hear it. 937-957-1290. And by the way, if you are going to the show tonight out at the Rose, give us a call. What are you looking forward to? And then maybe tomorrow night, if you'd like, you can call in and give us a review. Because I will be honest with you. I have seen some reviews of his shows. And maybe not the David Lee Roth that we used to know. But look, everybody gets older. Everybody starts to slip a little bit. But I give him credit for throwing on the leather pants and heading out there in the heat and singing his brains out. So good for him. Coming up tonight after 6 o'clock, I've been looking forward to this for the last couple weeks. I've talked about him a few times. There was a guy for many, many, many years, we're talking decades, who has done a public access show on television here in Dayton. And he's had a show on actual TV channels. You know, it wasn't just some, little thrown together show in a basement somewhere. He's done some TV stuff. But I've always found him very interesting and entertaining and fun to watch. William Pace is going to be on the show after 6 o'clock, and I promise you, you're not going to be disappointed. You're not going to be disappointed. So that's coming up after 6 o'clock. All right. So here's my list of top 10 crazy wild front men of all time. Now, I will tell you, it's just front men. I didn't include any women in this. I'm not being sexist. I just wanted to focus on the guys. Okay. Because usually front men for female bands or female front women, they're not terribly crazy, with the exception of Courtney Love. She's nuts. I've met her. She's nuts. Love her. She's nuts. All right. Here's my top 10 list going from number one. Freddie Mercury of Queen. Now, Freddie Mercury may seem a little docile compared to some of the other people on the list, but his lifestyle was kind of off the hook. he was flying high 99% of the time. So I put him at the top of the list. Number two, Steven Tyler of Aerosmith. That guy, he could party like nobody else. Number three, might be a surprise, but when I was growing up in the late 70s, early 80s, I kind of liked the punk rock, like the real punk rock. Johnny Rotten of the Sex Pistols. You never knew what he was going to say. And to this day, you know, he's still out there touring. You still don't know what he's going to say. You don't know what he's going to do. Number four, the late, great Ozzy Osbourne of Black Sabbath. again, just back in the day, off the hook, off the hook. Oh, I will agree with that, Todd, on the live stream. Janis Joplin was crazy. But I kind of think of her as more of a solo artist. I don't think of her as a front person for a band. And maybe I'm wrong. She wasn't really my era. She was, you know, I came a little bit after that. But I kind of think of her as a solo artist. Number five, David Lee Roth, Van Halen. Number six, Axl Rose, Guns N' Roses. He could be a little crazy at times. I remember when they came to play at the Nutter Center, and he was like 2.5-3 hours late to the show because, from what I remember, he was down at the Orbit Inn there in Page Manor. That's the story I heard. I don't know if it's true, but he was at the Orbit Inn. There's a bar there now, but I don't think it's called the Orbit Inn. That guy, Axel. Number seven, Joe Strummer of The Clash. I don't know that he was necessarily wild and off the hook, but he did play in The Clash, and they were part of that punk scene. So I'll give him some props there. Number eight, Iggy Pop of The Stooges. Guy's nuts. Guy is nuts. Most shows, he would leave the stage bleeding. Number nine, Kurt Cobain, Nirvana. Mainly because of his stage diving. You know, surfing the mosh pit. And then number 10, Anthony Kiedis of the Red Hot Chili Peppers. I would say he's probably the tamest of all of them, but he's still not so much anymore. But back in the 90s, early 2000s, yeah, I would put him in that category. So if you got any thoughts on that, 937-957-1290. Ron in Springfield. What's up, Ron?
1: Hey, buddy. I don't know if I seen David Lee Roth, but I did run into a guy at the Mini Mart. He was wearing a witch doctor outfit. You want to guess what he ordered?
0: A witch doctor outfit?
1: Yeah. You want to know what he ordered?
0: I have a feeling this is a joke, so let me get my canned laughter ready. All right, go ahead, Ron. Hit me with that.
1: He ordered a bottle of anything and a glazed donut.
0: Can somebody explain that to me? Does anybody? I have no idea. Don't know. But, okay. Thank you, Ron. How do you follow that? I don't know. 937-957-1290. I saw this. My wife actually pointed this out. And this is something that I can't really wrap my mind around. People selling food on Facebook Marketplace. Like meals that they have prepared in their house. I've talked about the fact that lots of times when you're in radio, in the public media, whatever, listeners will often show their appreciation and love by making you something, baking you cookies or a cake or a pie. There's one thing that you learn early on when you get into the business. Generally, you don't eat food that has been dropped off at the station by your listeners. Not because you think anybody's going to try to slip you some X-lax or put rat poison in it or anything like that, though that could happen. The real lesson is you don't know the condition of the kitchen that people have done their baking or their cooking in. You'd like to think that maybe, well, they're probably just as clean as I am. Not the case. Not always the case. And I saw this. I saw this post on Facebook, and I'm not going to give the name of it because I don't want to call anybody out. But it's a. It's basically a porch bakery. And what this person does is, I guess they love to bake. They do this in their home, and the home looks. Could you see the front porch? You see the treats. It looks clean enough, but it's a porch bakery, and there's a QR code. And the idea is that you show up at this place, you go up, you open some of the cake boxes that have sweet treats in them. You take what you want, and you scan your card, or you do the Venmo thing. Am I wrong here, or is that just weird? Buying food from people off their front porch. Isn't that odd? I can't compare it to like food trucks. I've purchased food from food trucks. I've never had a problem. Most of the food trucks that I've encountered seem pretty clean. But I don't know about this whole idea of buying food from people off their front porch off of Facebook. It's just weird to me. I remember years ago, a buddy of mine here at the station, Hippie, he was telling me about, because we both did keto for a little bit. And there was a place somewhere, I think, out in Huber Heights. And he's like, oh, they got this, they got that. They went, and I went out there and I was like, this doesn't seem clean to me. Does not seem clean to me. And I understand people generally are, you know, they're good natured, and I'm sure it was fine, but there was just something that did not sit well. So this whole notion of selling food to the public out of your garage, off your front porch, maybe on your patio, that just is weird to me. I mean, there are regulations that restaurants have to follow. Cleanliness is a priority most of the time. But there's a little bit of recourse, right? If you go to a restaurant and you have a bad experience, or it's unclean or whatever, you can report it to the authorities. But what about a bakery off the porch? I mean, there's boxes of sweet treats out there sitting on this rack. And I'm thinking of all the bugs that are attracted to that. Flying around. Ooh, what's that? I don't want to put that in my mouth. It's just an odd thing. I get it.
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12: Mostly sunny on Saturday with a few evening clouds, high of 85. I'm Chief Meteorologist Austin Chaney for WHIO.
13: 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Well, at least I think it's the best of. You might not agree, but here we are. I'll be back on Monday, beginning at 5, here on WHIO.
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13: Back here on The Evening Edge, Monday through Friday, 5 to 7. I need to get to Ron in Springfield real quick. Ron?
7: Hey, buddy.
13: Hey, you. Oh, so, okay. So I thought you were trying to drop a joke on me, and then I had a bunch of people shoot me texts explaining that this was a reference, of course, to David Lee Roth in one of his music videos. I totally, yes, totally missed that, and I kind of remember, I had to look it up, but he did have a song called Yankee Rose.
7: Yes.
13: And I found the clip just to so I didn't mean to ridicule you. I had it was a little obscure for me. So here's the clip.
16: Give me a bottle of anything and a glazed donut. To go.
13: So there you go. Yeah, that was that was a great reference. I will give you props for that. Good job.
7: I was 10 years old, and I'll be 49 in about 2 weeks.
13: Okay.
7: And when I was 10 years old, my peers, my friends, they were dressed up as Kiss, but I dressed up as David Lee Roth, the witch doctor. No sooner I'd ring the doorbell, they opened it up, and then that's exactly, they'd say it before I got it out. But it was a lot of fun, man.
13: I love that. Well, thank you for dropping that on me, and I'm sorry I didn't get the reference, but it was perfect because David Lee Roth, of course, is playing at the Rose tonight, so.
7: Yes. Good. Yeah, you learn something every day, Todd.
13: I do. I appreciate it. Thanks, buddy.
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3: You went to college. You're so frustrated. You're not finding a job that pays you for the years you spent getting the education that you got. Well, I wanted to tell you a couple things. One, there is a shift now in the job market that has mostly gone unnoticed, that the growth and opportunities for recent college graduates has moved heavily from the biggest metro areas to mid-sized, even smaller markets, places you might not have even thought about living. An example, Birmingham, Alabama, one of the hottest job markets for new college graduates across America. And there are many other cities like Birmingham around the country that you may not have thought about. So often in America's past, people move for opportunity. This is one of those times for recent college graduates.
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11: I'm Walt Harris, our top local story. A person is dead in a stabbing at an apartment building on Embassy Place. This in Harrison Township early Friday morning. Montgomery County Sheriff Rob Streck.
12: We were able to collect some evidence and we're going that route, but once again, it's pretty early into the investigation, still trying to figure out exactly what happened.
11: If you have any information on this, you can call the Sheriff's Department. Organizers are making final preparations for this weekend's Dayton Air Show.
13: The Blue Angels are the headliner here. You can see just about 20 minutes ago, they got done with their practice run early this morning. We talked to one of them that's from Jackson Center. She'll be in the air this weekend. It'll be pretty cool to see.
11: That's News Center 7's Xavier Hershovitz reporting. Bethel Police Chief Chad Esser now in jail facing dozens of child sex charges. The 44-year-old man now indicted on 56 counts of sexual battery, 14 counts of unlawful sexual conduct with a minor. He was placed on leave during an investigation back in May, but was in the clear a week later after no evidence was found.
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11: Fight night is all set. A judge says President Trump can stage UFC fights at the White House this weekend. The federal judge has refused to stop the event set for an elaborate ring already built on the South Lawn. The nonprofit Public Integrity Project sued to challenge the UFC Freedom 250 event. Our next scheduled news in 30 minutes and immediately when it breaks, I'm Willa Harris on 1290 and 95.7 WHIO. 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
14: Kicking off the weekend on a good note, mostly sunny early on Saturday. A few more clouds by the evening with a high of 85 degrees. Sunday, we have a chance for showers, isolated thunderstorms, high of 77. Monday, mostly sunny with a high of 72. Tuesday, partly cloudy, up to 75. And Wednesday, a chance for showers and thunderstorms, high near 80. I'm Chief Meteorologist Austin Chaney for Dayton Severe Weather Station, 1290 and 95.7 WHIO.
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11: 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Live stream is up on Facebook and YouTube. Coming up after 6 o'clock, special in-studio guest. His name is William Pace. He's a local TV cable access icon. I've watched this guy over the years, and he's quite entertaining. He's going to be here on the show just after 6. Also, I have a current events quiz. We've got tickets for the Dayton Air Show. Dayton Air Show going on this weekend. These tickets are for Sunday. If you'd like to take the quiz, be the sixth caller, 937-957-1290. And we'll get you hooked up and you can take the quiz. Last night on the show, I had an email from a woman by the name of Catherine, who she listens in her car after she picks her kids up from school. Her kids are Aubrey and Dylan. They live in Centerville. And the question was, what happened to your intern, Will? Now, Will, he's been on the show for a while, but then Will kind of disappeared, fell off the radar, if you will. Now, let me just say this up front. He's not missing, okay? There's no need to involve the authorities. That's not the deal here. But he was going strong on the show. He contacted me, and I'll just briefly retell the story. The end of school last year, he was going into his senior year, and he said, hey, I want to be a comedy writer when I grow up. Can I work on your show? And I said, certainly. And after, you know, a few weeks of me just sort of gauging whether or not he was, a nut, I thought, okay, he seems legit. He seems reasonable. And, we can put him on the air. So he started doing this bit, Will's, punchline report, where he would tell a story, and then, a punchline, sort of like, Weekend Update on Saturday Night Live. Well, He's a very creative guy, and back in April, he produced a play, put on a play at a school that I went and saw. I thought it was pretty good for a first try. And then he said, well, I've got some other stuff going on, but I am going to keep interning.
1: I haven't seen him. I haven't heard from him. So, but I know he's not missing. Just be clear. So last night I posted the video of me talking about this, hoping to get some leads. And then today I posted on my Facebook a brand new, this is a lost intern flyer. A little bit like Stella, the lost dog, you know, that they're offering $25,000 for. Well, I'm offering $25 for the safe return of Will, my intern. Now, I'm asking you that you do not chase. He will run. And he was last seen in April telling jokes on the Evening Edge of WHIO. You can find this on my Facebook. Please share. And if we can get the safe return of Will, somebody's going to walk away with $25. So there you go. All right. Do we have somebody for the current events quiz? I'm ready to do it. Are we okay? What are we doing? Are we okay now? Okay. Russell and Troy, are you there?
20: I am here, Todd. How are you?
1: I'm doing well. You want to take the current events quiz?
20: I do.
1: All right, let's get it going.
22: 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Listen, everybody.
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1: 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Thank you very much, Norm Kelly, official announcer of the Evening Edge current events quiz. Now, Russell, before we get to the quiz, you haven't seen my intern, Will, have you?
20: No.
1: Okay. I thought maybe he had wandered up there to Troy for the Strawberry Festival. Maybe somebody would have seen him up there, but no, I guess not. All right. Russell, I'm going to give you, well, first of all, do you know how to play the current events quiz?
20: I do.
1: All right. I'm going to give you three questions and three possible answers. And the answer is always
20: C.
1: That is correct. And tonight, all the questions have to do with breaking the law.
27: Breaking the law. Breaking the law. Breaking the law. Breaking the law.
1: All right. Up for grabs. Tickets for the Dayton Air Show. A four-pack. And these tickets are for Sunday, Russell. Okay? Sunday.
20: Yep.
1: Don't try to show up Saturday. They won't let you in. And you're going to get a parking pass. So that's
20: great.
1: That's even better. That's even better. All right, here's question number one. Louisiana cops say a man stopped for suspected DUI, fled on foot, and then jumped into a swamp. But he was quickly caught because A, he couldn't swim, B, got stuck in 2 feet of mud, or C, was attacked by an alligator.
20: Ooh, I'm going to go with C, the alligator.
1: You got it. That's right. He jumped in and immediately an alligator attacked his arms, just clamped down on his arms, and it was easy to catch. All right, here's question number two. Westfield, Indiana cops arrested a 21-year-old man after they say he pulled a gun on a teenager at a Wawa after the teen allegedly called him A, fugly, B, basic, or C, cute.
20: I'll go with C, cute.
1: You got it. I did see a picture of the guy. He was a little fugly. I'm just telling you. All right, here's question number three. A Largo, Florida woman was sentenced to complete a shoplifting awareness course after she was arrested for stealing a co-worker's Stanley insulated tumbler from a break room. The woman told the judge she stole it with the intent to A, stash her drugs in it, B, resell it on eBay, or C, store her breast milk.
20: I'll go with C on this one.
1: You would be correct. Well, congratulations, Russell. You are the winner. Hang on the line. We'll get your details and get your email, and I will send those tickets out to you, okay?
20: Awesome. Thank you.
1: There you go. And that's how you play the current events quiz. It is Tasty Tuesday.
28: Why don't you go inside and get yourself a tasty snack?
29: Want a bite? They're real tasty.
30: How you get so big? Did you fool this guy?
31: It was tasty.
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33: When you're hungry, everything looks tasty.
34: That was
0: tasty little hors d'oeuvre.
1: You know, I love talking about food because it's one of the few things we can sort of agree on. We may not agree on politics or religion or sports teams or preference between the metric system or the imperial system, but by God, we all love a tasty meal and a tasty snack. Just a heads up, speaking of tasty food, we're going to be doing our show live on Friday, June 19th, All the Best Delicatessen. It's their three-year anniversary, and of course, All the Best Delicatessen. We've been there a number of times down there on Route 48 near Washington Township, named Ohio's Best Deli. They've won many, many awards, gotten a lot of recognition, named as one of America's best restaurants. On that Friday, the 19th, they're going to be offering all of their daily specials on that day. So 5 days of specials on one day. That's cool. Tasty Tuesday continues with a, this is kind of cool. I had some of these today. Einstein Brothers Bagels. They opened up a new place in Beaver Creek a few days ago. It's located at the corner of North Fairfield and New Germany Trabine. Over there in the Lowe's Shopping Center. It's over there, that direction. You know where I'm talking about. There's a Skyline. There's a McDonald's. There's a Steak and Shake. There's that sushi place on a that it's on a conveyor belt. Haven't tried that yet. I got to try that. But Einstein Brothers, they've opened up a new shop there in Beaver Creek. And today I had the sesame seed bagel with cream cheese. Fabulous. Just good stuff. To celebrate the opening of this new location, they're offering a free egg sandwich with any in-store purchase now through June 26th. But you have to mention a promotional code PLU980. Hope you remember that, because otherwise you're not going to get your free sandwich. White Castle is introducing a veggie slider. What? 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They're introducing a veggie slider as a new permanent menu at their stores across the country beginning next Monday. 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It's a specialty drink that combines Starry's lemon lime flavors with blue raspberry syrup and strawberry boba. 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There's your Tasty Tuesday.
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0: This is Brent Kress from Wagner Paving for Good News in Dayton. I'm glad to say HDRT is bringing back flat track racing to the Miami County Fairgrounds. My friend Kate wants to tell you all about it.
2: 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Raymerth Kawasaki and KTM is even hosting a balance bike showcase for 2 to 4 year olds. Head to Arma Flat Track on Facebook for more info. And please remember to use the south entrance, as our friends at Miami County Jackpot Shows will be on the other side of the fairgrounds.
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3: For this week in history, I'm Ron Otto. June 8, 1504, Michelangelo's Statue of David is installed in the Cathedral of Florence. June 9, 2008, Ken Griffey Jr. hits his 600th career home run.
4: He's back with a 3-1. Griffey swings. There it goes. Long fly ball, right field. It is a number 600 for Ken Griffey Jr. A no-doubter about halfway up in the lower deck and right. Ken Griffey Jr. circling the bases as they stand here at Dolphin Stadium.
3: June 10th, 1772, Rhode Islanders and the American colonies boarded and sank the British revenue cutter Gaspee in Narragansett Bay. June 11th, 1982, the film E.T. is released.
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6: Mostly sunny on Saturday with a few

0: flashers are on, and all of a sudden the camera pans in, kind of zooms in, rather.
1: Yeah.
0: And then I see this tall, skinny guy jump out of the car. At least he turned the flashers on, and he starts running down the on-ramp. And the camera, I can't pan a camera, but the camera operator can. And he panned this guy all the way down the Stanley Avenue on-ramp to northbound 75. The guy just left the car there, turned the flashers on, and took off running.
1: So, and we have no idea what he was running from or to or why he was running. Maybe he was late.
0: No idea. No idea. I mean, you know, they're calling it a an accident, northbound 75 at Stanley, but there really is no accident there. They're just kind of a car sitting there, and somebody took off.
1: And who's controlling the camera zoom? Is it somebody here in the building?
0: No. This is Miami Valley dispatch.
1: Ah, so the cops.
0: Yeah.
1: The cops had the camera, and they were zooming in on this guy.
0: I can zoom a camera, but I can't pan it.
1: Ah.
0: But they have total control, so they panned it all the way down there and followed this guy for quite a little bit there.
1: All right. Well, maybe we'll hear more about that. Thank you for that, Will. I appreciate it.
0: Sure thing.
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5: I'm Walt Harris, our top local story in Warren County. A man is in critical condition on Friday after a house fire in Springboro. This is at a home on Cedar Hill Lane. Firefighters say hoarding conditions inside the house made it tough for them to get the man out. The Ohio State Fire Marshal is now looking for a cause. One person dead in a stabbing at an apartment building on Embassy Place in Harrison Township Friday morning. Montgomery County Sheriff Rob Streck.
6: We were able to collect some evidence and we're going that route, but once again, it's pretty early into the investigation, still trying to figure out exactly what happened.
5: If you have any information on this, you can call the Sheriff's Department. Organizers are making final preparations for this weekend's Dayton Air Show.
7: The Blue Angels are the headliner here. You can see just about 20 minutes ago, they got done with their practice run early this morning. We talked to one of them that's from Jackson Center. She'll be in the air this weekend. It'll be pretty cool to see.
5: That's News Center 7's Xavier Hershovitz reporting.
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5: Fight night is all set. The judge says President Trump can stage UFC fights at the White House this weekend. The federal judge has refused to stop the event for an elaborate ring already built on the South Lawn. The nonprofit Public Integrity Project sued to challenge the UFC Freedom 250 event. The White House calls the lawsuit baseless, saying it's no different from many other events hosted at public forums in the Capitol. Our next scheduled news in 30 minutes and immediately with a break. I'm Will Harris on 1290 and 95.7 WHIO. 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
8: Kicking off the weekend on a good note, mostly sunny early on Saturday, a few more clouds by the evening with a high of 85 degrees. Sunday, we have a chance for showers, isolated thunderstorms, high of 77. Monday, mostly sunny with a high of 72. Tuesday, partly cloudy, up to 75. And Wednesday, a chance for showers and thunderstorms, high near 80. I'm Chief Meteorologist Austin Chaney for Dayton Severe Weather Station, 1290 and 95.7 WHIO.
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11: 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Two taps later, Claire says nope to the charge and Wells Fargo is on the case. 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

0: stream is rolling on Facebook and YouTube, and I have been looking forward to this for quite a while. A couple of weeks ago, probably at this point, maybe a month or so ago, I was having a conversation on the show about public access television. And when I was growing up, there was a lot of unusual shows that were on. I actually got the opportunity to work on a couple of these with the Miami Valley Cable Council, one with Southside Video. The other was kind of an odd show, the Eat More Carp show. It was guys wearing rubber fish heads on camera, taking calls, having conversations, being chased by a farmer. Just weird stuff. But one of the other shows that I remember seeing at the time was a program produced locally, and it featured my guest here, William Pace. And William, I have been aware of you for a very long time, but it wasn't until maybe 20, 30 minutes ago that I finally got to meet you. And all the years that you've been in broadcasting and in television, and that I've worked in radio and television, I'm surprised that we've never met.
1: Well, it's a perfect time, God's time.
0: Okay, I got you. Yeah,
1: all things happen in God's time.
0: So I started talking about you on the show, and I had one or two people reach out and say, hey, I'm friends with William. And I said, well, hey, have him contact me. And, you know, lots of times people tell me that and I never hear anything. But lo and behold, like a few days later, I get a call from you. And you're like, hey, I understand that you were talking about me. Let's chat.
1: Well, I'm so glad that the fans called.
0: Yeah.
1: And the friends called. Mm-hmm. That's how I heard about it.
0: Right, right.
1: And the phone just kept ringing for several weeks at least.
0: Yeah.
1: About being on, or being mentioned on this program.
0: Okay,
1: and
0: yeah.
1: So I'm so glad to have the opportunity to be here today.
0: So let's go back, and you're here for the hour, by the way, because I find your story very interesting and intriguing. And we'll get into why I think that. But there was an article that came out, I don't know, maybe was it earlier this year?
1: February,
0: Dayton Daily News.
1: Yes.
0: And they were talking about the fact that in your home, there are thousands and thousands of videotapes of your shows, you interviewing newsmakers, celebrities, all kinds of folks, just common everyday folks here in the Miami Valley.
1: Absolutely.
0: And a lot of your performances, because you are, of course, a singer.
1: Yes.
0: And you studied music, right?
1: Professionally,
0: Wilberforce?
1: Yes. I went to Wilberforce University. My whole story in so many ways is interesting. The music part was very obvious.
0: Okay.
1: And really, I guess the journalism part, the mass media part, was obvious too.
0: Right.
1: I just kept taking courses in broadcast journalism.
0: Okay.
1: And when it came time to graduate, I had a double major.
0: Ah, okay.
1: Majored in music, voice performance, and communications mass media. But now as I look back on it, I think it was a part of God's plan for me.
0: Okay, yeah.
1: You know, it was a divine plan for me.
0: So when you got out of school, I mean, what was your first step? Obviously, like any college graduate, you start looking for work. You start looking for a career path to jump on. And what was happening with you in your life at that time here in the Dayton area?
1: That was in the late 80s. I graduated in here.
0: Sure.
1: But my singing career started in the late 80s.
0: Okay.
1: And so I started singing all across the country with orchestras, concert bands, mm-hmm. nightclubs. And everywhere I went, people said, you're photogenic. You ought to be on TV.
0: Okay, yeah.
1: And I said, well, you know, I double majored in college, you know, music, voice performance, communications, mass media. Well, anyway, very much like the story in the Wiz of Oz,
0: yeah,
1: Wizard of Oz. Whenever I came back to town, I went to the various stations,
0: mm-hmm.
1: and pitched the idea of a show. And as the wizard told Dorothy,
0: yeah,
1: go get the Wicked Witch broomstick, which meant advertisers.
0: Oh yeah. Okay. You gotta have a sponsor. You gotta have a sponsor.
1: Well, I came back with all kinds of sponsors.
0: Mm-hmm.
1: I don't know if you remember the Mad Hatter.
0: Yes.
1: On Brown Street.
0: Yeah.
1: They signed up right off the bat. So many people did. Well, we shan't mention any stations' names.
0: Right.
1: But when I came back with the list, they still wouldn't help me.
0: Really?
1: And so finally I said, okay, fellas, this is what we're going to do. I will create William Pace Productions and we'll just produce the show.
0: Right. Yeah. Just do it yourself.
1: Mm-hmm. And yeah. I'll create my own production and my own team, cameramen, et cetera.
0: Yeah.
1: And I'll create William Pace Ad Agency, and we'll represent the show, and we'll just give you a check for your airtime.
0: Now, see, this is why I find it so intriguing and interesting, because, you know, a lot of people in entertainment who want to get into the entertainment business, they miss that aspect of it. And I have tried to sort of do that myself, where instead of just hoping for a part or an opportunity to present itself, you have to go and create it yourself. You know, and if you have an idea that you can muster together, you know, resources and people to help you and put something together, then that is how you do it, because then you have more control. Then you sort of, you know, you are the person who's leading the ship. You're not waiting for somebody else to go tell you what to do.
1: Well, I've never been a person to wait for someone to tell me what to do.
0: Yeah.
1: I operate under the belief that what we do today has a big impact on how well our tomorrows turn out.
0: Sure. Yeah.
1: And so I'm mindful every day, how much can I get accomplished? How much can I do?
0: Yeah.
1: Who can I call? All of this and so forth. What guest would make an interesting show?
0: Right.
1: You know, I think I'm working in my sleep sometimes.
0: I get it. I 100% get it.
1: And thinking. And so I never set out to be in production.
0: Mm-hmm.
1: Never set out to be in the ad business. It just turned out to be how I had to come to be.
0: Sure. William, hang on. We got some commercials to go to.
1: You bet.
0: Pay the bills, and then we'll come back, and I want to find out how you, you know, the next step into getting your public access show, because that's what I know you from. So hang tight.
1: Okay, sure.
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5: This is the sound of Claire cooking dinner at home. And that's the sound of a fraud alert from Wells Fargo flagging a charge for a pricey restaurant in Paris. Considering Claire isn't in Paris right now, that seemed odd to the bank and to Claire. Two taps later, Claire says nope to the charge and Wells Fargo is on the case. 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
12: 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Well, I wanted to tell you a couple things. One, there is a shift now in the job market that has mostly gone unnoticed, that the growth and opportunities for recent college graduates has moved heavily from the biggest metro areas to mid-sized, even smaller markets, places you might not have even thought about living. An example, Birmingham, Alabama, one of the hottest job markets for new college graduates across America. 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So often in America's past, people move for opportunity. This is one of those times for recent college graduates.
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0: Mostly sunny on Saturday with a few evening clouds, high of 85. I'm Chief Meteorologist Austin Chaney for WHIO.
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21: 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And if you did tune in to the live stream, you would see my in-studio guest, William Pace. I've got you labeled up there, Dayton TV icon, William.
1: Thank you so much. I can't tell you how much the fans mean to me here.
21: Well, I'm one of your fans. I'm one of your fans.
1: You know what they say about fans? Your fans will keep you going. They won't forget you.
21: That's right. And that's why you're here. That's why you're here on the show. So, you know, you last segment you were talking about pitching the idea of your TV show. You'd been outperforming music and people said, hey, you should be on TV. So you ran with that idea. You pitched it to local TV stations. They said they weren't interested and you landed on public access. And as you know, on public access, there's some interesting shows.
1: Very much so. But there are a lot of things I want to correct.
21: Oh,
1: one
21: sure.
1: of them is that people think, you know, this show that's been on the air for 38 years, that this station was behind it, or it was a cable access show, mm-hmm. or this station supported the show.
21: Right. Not WHIO, but just some station.
1: None of the above.
21: Right.
1: None of the above.
21: Yeah.
1: This show exists because it was a call on my life.
21: Right.
1: And when the stations would not help me, I created my own production company.
21: Sure.
1: And created my own ad agency as vehicles to represent the show.
21: Right. Did you end up on DATV? Is that?
1: I'm glad you asked that question because what we did, the show was always a commercial show.
21: Okay.
1: From day one had commercials in it.
21: Right.
1: And because we had to pay the bills.
21: Sure.
1: I had to form a production, camera people, studio time, et cetera, et cetera, et cetera.
21: Yeah.
1: And so, but how it got to the cable access, we had to take out the commercials and we shipped the show to all the cable access channels here without the commercials.
21: And they ran
1: with it to have programming.
21: Right.
1: And people didn't know when they were flipping through the channels, whether they were watching broadcast TV, access cable, cable TV. They didn't.
21: I gotcha.
1: They just, hey, who is he? You know?
21: Yeah.
1: You know, that kind of thing.
21: Well, you popped off the TV. I mean, your hair is very well kept now, you know?
1: Yes.
21: Not that it wasn't before, but the one thing I remember, William, your hair, it was on fire. I mean, it was all over, but it was great.
1: Yeah,
21: it was very memorable.
1: What I did, I had to create a look.
21: Right.
1: I created a look. The tuxedo was a look.
21: Yeah.
1: You see, all of that was a look, and it worked.
21: Yeah.
1: And now, you know, people talk about the various hairstyles I've had over the years.
21: Yeah.
1: And they talk about the tuxedos over the year. And there's, in the early days, one of my sponsors was Genghis Formal Wear. And their slogan was play clothes for the big boys.
21: I think I shopped there a few times.
1: And, you know, so that's one of the things I wanted to correct, you know, so it's, none of the, I own the rights.
21: Sure.
1: To the show.
21: Yeah.
1: And sooner or later, the right person's going to see it.
21: Yeah.
1: What the viewers tell me mm-hmm. through all the fan mail, which has tugged on the strings of my heart, is what they like about the William Pace show. They said this man with a Midwestern charm and a cosmopolitan flair.
21: Oh.
1: That has been a reoccurring theme over the years. And that's why the goal is to, sooner or later, when I get into syndication, the goal is to buy acres of land on the outskirts of Dayton,
21: right,
1: build my own studios, and have the show syndicated right out of Dayton, Ohio.
21: Wow. It's like that's how Phil Donahue started.
1: I'm afraid that, you know, if I would move somewhere else, that I would lose what the viewers, what's unique about the
21: show. Sure.
1: Midwestern charm. Hello, darling. How you doing, bud?
21: Yeah.
1: Cosmopolitan flair, worldly, knowledgeable. You know, somebody that can say, "Hey, yo, what's going down?"
21: Right. I got you.
1: You know, I can talk to different genre of people.
21: Yeah. Well, hang on. We got the news here, and then we'll get back and we'll talk more about your career. And there's a song, I think. You have like a signature song, don't you?
1: I do. I have several.
21: Okay.
1: I don't know which one you're referencing.
21: Well, I'm gonna play it.
1: Oh,
21: play
1: okay.
21: It. And maybe we can get a little performance. Maybe a little bit.
1: Maybe I'll come back next time and bring the band.
21: I don't know that we could fit the whole band in here, but let's talk. Mm-hmm. Let's talk about it.
1: Okay.
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28: Here's a look at what's happening around the Miami Valley this week. The Carnival at Fairfield Commons Mall, that's continuing out in Beaver Creek with food, games, rides, lots of fun. 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The Dayton Air Show, that's happening this weekend out at the Dayton International Airport. 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The Yellow Springs Street Fair, that's happening this weekend out in Yellow Springs. 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This is going to be on Saturday from 9-5. The Lebanon Country Music Festival, that's going on this weekend in Lebanon with arts, crafts, live music, food, and fun. 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
29: I'm Walt Harris, our top local story. A person is dead in a stabbing at an apartment building on Embassy Place. This in Harrison Township early Friday morning. Montgomery County Sheriff Rob Strack.
30: We were able to
3: to collect some evidence, and we're going that route. But once again, it's pretty early into the investigation, still trying to figure out exactly what happened.
29: If you have any information on this, you can call the Sheriff's Department. 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
4: The Blue Angels are the headliner here. You can see just about 20 minutes ago, they got done with their practice run early this morning. We talked to one of them that's from Jackson Center. She'll be in the air this weekend. It'll be pretty cool to see.
29: That's News Center 7's Xavier Hershovitz reporting. Bethel Police Chief Chad Esser now in jail facing dozens of child sex charges. The 44-year-old man now indicted on 56 counts of sexual battery, 14 counts of unlawful sexual conduct with a minor. He was placed on leave during an investigation back in May, but was in the clear a week later after no evidence was found.
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29: Fight night is all set. A judge says President Trump can stage UFC fights at the White House this weekend. The federal judge has refused to stop the event set for an elaborate ring already built on the South Lawn. The nonprofit Public Integrity Project sued to challenge the UFC Freedom 250 event. Our next scheduled news in 30 minutes and immediately when it breaks, I'm Willa Harris on 1290 and 95.7 WHIO. 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
0: Kicking off the weekend on a good note, mostly sunny early on Saturday, a few more clouds by the evening with a high of 85 degrees. Sunday, we have a chance for showers, isolated thunderstorms, high of 77. Monday, mostly sunny with a high of 72. Tuesday, partly cloudy, up to 75. And Wednesday, a chance for showers and thunderstorms, high near 80. I'm Chief Meteorologist Austin Chaney for Dayton Severe Weather Station, 1290 and 95.7 WHIO.
26: This is Dayton's only 24-hour local weather, traffic, and news station. 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

0: Hi, folks. Rick Kasuji here from North Dayton Garden Center. 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We have tri-colored beech trees that give you red and pink colors all summer. We've got ginkgo trees, which turn bright gold color in the fall. Or try some of our Japanese maples by your patio or your deck. We have 200 of these on hand. 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
1: And remember, we're open 7 days.
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4: 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In the studio with me, Dayton TV icon, at least he is in my book, William Pace.
15: Good to be here.
4: Well, for people who are just joining us, just to reset, you know, I grew up here, and I remember seeing your shows on television, and thank you for sort of telling the story about how so many of your shows ended up on cable access. That makes sense now. You had actually been a commercial show.
15: Mm-hmm.
4: You were on Channel 2. They had you...
15: I was sandwiched on between the wrestlers would come on late at night.
4: Yeah.
15: And I'd come on after the wrestlers and then in concert.
4: Yeah.
15: And...
4: A late night fixture.
15: Suddenly at 1 a.m. in the morning, it was a hot time.
4: Yeah, sure.
15: And people stayed up and watched.
4: Yeah. So on this show, I mean, you did all kinds of things. You interviewed folks. You had a band. You sang, because as we've already covered, I mean, you are a professionally trained singer.
15: Yeah. Professionally trained operatic singer.
4: Right.
15: And... so many things, you know, to tell. At a very young age, I won a Robert Oldman scholarship to study abroad at the American Institute of Musical Studies.
4: Oh, wow.
15: I was the youngest ever at, I think, 20, you know.
4: Wow.
15: And, you know, won a Madame Auguri scholarship to sing with the Aspen Festival Orchestra. All of these things happened in college, when I was in college.
4: Right,
15: So when I graduated, I was out on the road singing.
4: Yeah, and that's when people were saying, hey, you got a mug for TV.
15: Yes.
4: You need to be on TV.
15: That's what they said.
4: Yeah, so there's a lot of your shows. You know, we referenced the article that was in the Dayton Daily back in February, over 3,000 tapes of your shows.
15: Oh.
4: Boy, that must be a pain to move around.
15: Well, what it really is, and perhaps if there's someone out there in listener land, it's very expensive. The situation, because so much of my career was on tape.
4: Right, sure.
15: The majority of it. And so to preserve those tapes, what I'm and many of them in the early days, like at Channel 2, it was like a big encyclopedia reel that I took to the station.
4: Right.
15: And so what we're doing now is transferring all of those things from tape to MP4.
4: All right, to digital. Yeah.
15: Yes, yeah. Right.
4: So you can put it on the internet, right?
15: Yeah, and yeah. These shows will live on forever, you
4: right.
15: know?
4: Well, this is, I found
6: so
4: this.
6: What's going on?
4: This is, hang on, sorry about that. Hit the wrong button here. I found this clip. This is on YouTube, and this is from one of your shows. Now, mm-hmm. I don't have a date on here, so I don't know when this is. Maybe you can tell by...
15: I shall.
4: Okay, so here's just a little bit of William Pace on his show.

0: Holy Calamity Jane.
1: And you've got the tux on. You've got the sideburns working. You got the goat. I mean, you're looking sharp.
0: I like that look in there, too, you know.
1: That's a good look.
0: You know.
1: And the hair in this version of William Pace, the hair's not so out there, but it's pretty good.
0: Yeah.
1: Yeah.
0: You know, and the concerts that I do, sometimes I'll say, when I'm singing a song or something in between the songs, I'll say, folks, it isn't easy trying to be tall, dark, and handsome.
1: Oh, yeah.
0: But I got to keep trying, and that gets a big laugh out of the audience.
1: So beyond the music aspect of this, you would have a lot of folks, a lot of guests on. You would have celebrities. You'd have, that's right. I've seen that interview.
0: Let me tell you, chatting with
1: B.B. King.
0: Let me tell you about that interview. I had started working on that interview. First of all, you know that I had no. This was all done without a station or without an affiliate.
1: Right. You're just a guy. You're just a guy reaching out.
0: Right. Yeah. I called up the road manager, and said, when B.B. comes to town, I want to interview him. I have a local show, and they didn't know me at that time from A Man in the Moon, you know?
1: Right, yeah.
0: And I couldn't say, well, I was from this affiliate or that station or anything like that. So what happened is that day when they did come to town at Memorial Hall, the road manager called me.
1: Oh, wow.
0: And said, we'll give you 5 minutes. Was there pandemonium after that? We had to scramble to get the lights, to get the camera. And he was at Memorial Hall. And we only had 5 minutes to do the interview and between his first and second half. And when he walked off that first half and sat down in the chair, that was one of my best interviews.
1: Yeah.
0: Because it was like almost being a veteran journalist.
1: Sure, sure.
0: You know, I had no time for any mistakes.
1: Yeah.
0: And only had one interview and got it done.
1: Well, and I would imagine that you grew up listening to him and knowing him and observing him.
0: And to
1: meet one of your, I don't know if he was an idol of yours, but he was certainly somebody that was well known. You know, you're sort of having that, meeting the celebrity, you know, there's going to be anxiety, there's going to be nerves.
0: I didn't even have time to be nervous. I didn't even have time to be worried about the hair look that day.
1: Yeah, yeah.
0: I was so busy about trying to think, what am I going to say?
1: You know? What about some of the other people that you interviewed? Throw out some names.
0: Oh, gosh. Two, for one. Mr. T, I thought I was going to have a nervous breakdown trying to interview him.
1: You interviewed Mr. T.
0: Yes, it was. I pulled that off too. It was in Dark Star, a comic bookstore in Yellow Springs.
1: Oh, yeah, I know Dark Star.
0: And so we were over there. That was another one of those 5 minute interviews. And it was right out in the middle of the store.
1: Sure.
0: People all around, people galore all the way around.
1: Right, yeah.
0: And so I thought I would ask questions that people would want to know and things like that.
1: Yeah.
0: It was one of those interviews, I'd ask a question, he'd respond with some other answer. That went on for That went on for the whole interview.
1: Yeah.
0: And afterwards, I thought I was just going to fall out because, you know, but it turned out we doctored up the interview. It looked really good.
1: It looked good. Yeah.
0: And Mr. Jimmy Walker. Forget that interview.
1: Wow. I
0: asked him at the end, you know, I always give my guests. In the early days, one of our sponsors were Esther Price Fine Chocolates.
1: Oh, right. Yeah.
0: And I, at the end, give my guest a little token of Dayton.
1: Sure.
0: And he took the candy and he said, chocolates, white and dark and light chocolates. Does this mean white and black people can have candy? And he just made it into a comical. I think it was probably a great advertising for Esther Price Fine Chocolates, you know?
1: So it's funny. I met Jimmy Walker back in the 90s. Most people won't remember this, but some may. He actually filled in for a week on WHIO radio.
0: Wow.
1: There was a host that was on 9 to noon. His name was Mark Williams. Mm-hmm. And he did some political, but he talked a lot about what was going on in Dayton.
0: Mm-hmm.
1: And one week he was off on vacation, and I don't know that Jimmy came in for the whole week, but he came in and did a couple of days. And at that time, Jimmy was trying to sort of rekindle his career and thought he would give his attempt at being a conservative talk host.
0: Mm.
1: So Jimmy Walker, Kid Dynamite, was on the WHIO airwaves, talking politics, which was, and I produced a show, and it was interesting. It was interesting. Yeah, yeah, yeah.
0: Didn't know that.
1: Yeah. So we've only got a couple of minutes left, but I want to ask you, so what is the status of the William Pace Show now?
0: What's happening with it? This little show, the little train that could, has created a following. I didn't even know I had a following in Fort Worth, Texas.
1: Really?
0: They had me on at Christmas time singing Christmas carols, Christmas music.
1: For which station? Was this a TV station or radio or what?
0: Well, you mentioned our good friend, Dan McDowell.
1: Oh, yeah, Dan.
0: And
1: yeah.
0: He was on many, many times on the show. And so he arranged it. And I was on for a half an hour singing Christmas music.
1: Wow.
0: In Fort Worth. And so many people loved that show that he was on 3 or 4 or 5 shows.
1: Right.
0: Particularly that one show when they came on and he was Big Jim Wilson, remember him?
1: I don't remember. I don't recall.
0: He's been a favorite on the show over the years. Charlotte, North Carolina. I didn't know I had a following down there in Charlotte, North Carolina.
1: Wow.
0: Upstate New York, Detroit.
1: So what are you doing with the show now, though? I mean,
0: we're working on the 38th season of the William Pace Show.
1: Okay.
0: Starting for the fall, new shows. I've got a list of people all across the country who wants to be.
1: You got to put me on.
0: Well.
1: I mean, I've had you on my show.
0: Consider it done.
1: All right.
0: Consider it done.
1: I love it. I love it.
0: But I really want to, I don't know how much time we have, but I want to tell people in the early days of the show, when I started it, I just was trying to be a star, celebrity, or whatever it was.
1: Yeah, yeah, yeah.
0: But then there was a lady that was following me in Cubs food store in Trotwood.
1: Yeah.
0: And she said, I saved her life. I said, ma'am, what are you talking about? And one night, this lady was going to commit suicide.
1: No.
0: And she went in she didn't have a gun. She went in the kitchen and to get a butcher knife, and something, she had a little TV set on the counter, and she turned it on, and there I was on TV.
1: Wow.
0: And it was something I said, to this day, I don't know what it might have been.
1: Right.
0: Inspirational scripture, but it made her put the knife down. And in that moment, God said to me, this is not about you trying to be some celebrity.
1: Right.
0: This is about you empowering people, mm-hmm. uplifting people, helping people to be right. all they can be through this show.
1: Well, William, I think you've done a great job throughout your career. And we'll give you a round of applause for that. There you go. There you go.
0: Bless you. Thank you so much.
1: But I really appreciate you being on the show.
0: Anytime.
1: I appreciate the opportunity to meet you. Like I said, I've been aware of you for a very long time, and I know I've talked about you on my show before, not just recently, but in years past, but I just never got to meet you. So I'm glad to finally make your acquaintance, and I hope we could be friends, and we'll get some pictures.
0: Consider it done.
1: Awesome. I appreciate it. Thank you, William. Thanks for being on the show.
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16: I'm Parker Testa with the University of Dayton Sports Update. The Dayton Flyers men's basketball non-conference schedule is beginning to take form. The first time Dayton will see the floor is October 17th, as the Notre Dame Fighting Irish will visit the UD Arena in an exhibition contest. John Rothstein of CBS is reporting Dayton's season opener will be November 2nd at home against NJIT. The Flyers are also set to host South Florida December 12th. It will be the first time the two teams have played each other since the San Juan shootout in the 1997-98 season. Dayton will also play road games at Florida State and at Liberty. The 2026-27 campaign will be Anthony Grant's 10th as Dayton's head coach. He returns two starters from last season's 25-12 team that went to the NIT quarterfinals, forward Amel Latong.
17: Latong for three. Good!
16: And forward Jayon Simon.
17: Simon, hard to the rim with the flush.
16: I'm Parker Testa on the home of the Flyers, WHIO.
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20: Mostly sunny on

0: is right down the middle, both sides, and all viewpoints. 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
10: If you're in the market for a vehicle, odds are about 80% of us are going to look at used vehicles, not new ones. But I want to talk to you about something that could prevent injuries, potentially save your life, and lower your auto insurance. And that's when you're looking at used vehicles, look for ones that have certain safety features on them. Number one, automatic emergency braking. A lot of used vehicles have it. Pretty much all new vehicles are going to have that. And certain brands in models made in the last 5 years have an entire suite of safety features, the blind spot warnings, the cross traffic warnings, all those things. They can reduce accidents by about 40%. So a vehicle that's older that has no safety features is especially not a good idea for a new teen driver.
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0: Nobody likes to be told what to think. 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
2: I'm Walt Harris, our top local story in Warren County. A man is in critical condition on Friday after a house fire in Springboro. This is at a home on Cedar Hill Lane. Firefighters say hoarding conditions inside the house made it tough for them to get the man out. The Ohio State Fire Marshal is now looking for a cause. One person dead in a stabbing at an apartment building on Embassy Place in Harrison Township Friday morning. Montgomery County Sheriff Rob Streck.
3: We were able to collect some evidence and we're going that route, but once again, it's pretty early into the investigation, still trying to figure out exactly what happened.
2: If you have any information on this, you can call the Sheriff's Department. 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
4: The Blue Angels are the headliner here. You can see just about 20 minutes ago, they got done with their practice run early this morning. We talked to one of them that's from Jackson Center. She'll be in the air this weekend. It'll be pretty cool to see.
2: That's News Center 7's Xavier Hershovitz reporting.
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2: Fight night is all set. The judge says President Trump can stage UFC fights at the White House this weekend. The federal judge has refused to stop the event for an elaborate ring already built on the South Lawn. The nonprofit Public Integrity Project sued to challenge the UFC Freedom 250 event. The White House calls the lawsuit baseless, saying it's no different from many other events hosted at public forums in the Capitol. Our next scheduled news in 30 minutes and immediately with a break. I'm Will Harris on 1290 and 95.7 WHIO. 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
5: Kicking off the weekend on a good note, mostly sunny early on Saturday. A few more clouds by the evening with a high of 85 degrees. Sunday, we have a chance for showers, isolated thunderstorms, high of 77. Monday, mostly sunny with a high of 72. Tuesday, partly cloudy, up to 75. And Wednesday, a chance for showers and thunderstorms, high near 80. I'm Chief Meteorologist Austin Chaney for Dayton Severe Weather Station, 1290 and 95.7 WHIO.
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8: Hi, folks. 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
15: 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Our firm is not affiliated with or endorsed by the U.S. government or any governmental agency and is not permitted to offer, and no statement made during this show shall constitute tax or legal advice. Third-party information and opinions contained herein have been obtained from sources believed to be reliable, but accuracy and completeness cannot be guaranteed by our firm.

0: Welcome to Russell Total Wealth and Wellness Radio. 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Today, we are going to discuss something very few people talk about, yet it's an issue we see all the time at Russell Total Wealth and Wellness, and that is people who get to retirement with seven figures saved up, and they're afraid to spend money and enjoy their time. This is more common than you'd think. People save their entire working lives, and then in a blink of an eye, they're retired. And now they have to reverse their habit from saving money to spending money. The good news is that there are ways to overcome this mindset shift, and that's exactly what we're going to be sharing with you on today's show. Are you a seven-figure retiree and afraid to spend your money? We'll give you five steps for enjoying what you've saved. You cannot afford to miss today's show, and you're only going to find it here on Russell Total Wealth and Wellness Radio.
1: And at Russell Total Wealth and Wellness, our focus is tax-savvy retirement planning. And for over the past, oh goodness gracious, 22 years, we've seen just about every scenario when people come to us looking for help on transitioning into retirement. Like you, they've saved up, worked hard, and are eager to enjoy the fruits of their labor. One of the most common problems we see is that some people have trouble enjoying the fruits of their labor. Often, this is because they don't have a plan. They don't know how much they need to spend, they don't know how long their money will last, and they don't know the right way to withdraw the money from their investments. So what ends up happening is that they live in a state of fear, either consciously or subconsciously. And when you are fearful, you usually don't make the best decisions, or you don't make decisions at all. You freeze. And that's why the millionaire next door doesn't spend the money they've saved after decades of working. Frankly, that's sad because they could be living such a better life. And if they're married, their spouse knows they could be living a better life too. And so what we want to do today is we can help show you ways to spend it with the right plan. So maybe now is the time to ask for advice that's personalized to you. Why not do what so many other radio show fans have done? If you have questions or want specific advice personalized to you, reach out to us by visiting us at talktorussell.com. That's TalkToRussell.com. You don't know how many times we've heard from fans of our radio show say, listen, I've been meaning to call you. So don't delay. Start feeling better about your future. All it takes is 15 minutes or less. Again, you can reach out to us with your questions at talktorussell.com. What's stopping you? You could be minutes away from finding that one thing that makes all the difference.
0: Well, Curve, today you and I are talking to our seven-figure retirees that are afraid to spend money. But before we dive into today's show, let's first kick things off by talking about this week's health tip, because you need your health to enjoy your health. I mean, what's it all for if we don't actually enjoy it? So let's talk about one of the most powerful and free mental health tools out there, nature. We spend a lot of time each and every week bringing tips that are typically focused around physical health. Mm-hmm. And this week's health tip is around our mental health. So if you're feeling stressed or fried, don't overthink it. Step outside. See what I did there? A little rhyme for our listeners. Studies show that spending time in green spaces help lower stress, boost mood, and sharpen focus. Even if you're in a park or your backyard or just a quick walk around the block, it counts. Here's why it works. Your brain gets stuck in overdrive with screens and notifications and nonstop noise. And nature has a really incredible ability to flip that switch back the other way. Researchers call this phenomenon attention restoration. Your mind relaxes, it resets, and it comes back clearer. And you don't need to do this for hours. About 20 minutes outdoors a few times a week can make a huge difference. So what if you can't get outside? Well, even looking at trees through your window or sitting in a space that has plants or greenery, that actually helps as well. But the bottom line is, fresh air isn't just nice, it's actually medicine. So today, once you finish your cup of coffee, step outside. Take a breath and let nature do what it does best.
1: You know, I love this tip, Andy, and it reminds me, I know we were at the same conference and we heard a speaker His name was Zach Cass, and he was really involved in the early days of ChatGPT and OpenAI. He was on, I think he worked on ChatGPT 2 and 3, and that's before he did like language models for technology for, you know, the prior decade. And he said something that stopped me in my tracks. He said, you know, AI is going to be great. It's going to make all of our lives about 25% more efficient. Mm-hmm. He goes, but the irony is that we've traded all of that physical effort. That's what technology does, is it takes some of the physical effort away from us. Mm-hmm. Technology helps us, makes us better, more efficient. But the problem is what we're doing is we're exchanging all of that lack of physical effort for what's called emotional struggle. And so this is exactly what you said, that, you know, the screen time, the doom scrolling, you know, the 24-hour news cycle we live in. And so what it does, it reminds me very quickly of this is exactly why you go into nature, mm-hmm. to get away from all that stuff. You know, because I think while technology and all of the tools we have are certainly going to make our lives better and more efficient, we have a lot of angst going on inside. And one of the best ways to solve that is going out and getting in nature.
0: You got it. And it's free.
1: That's exactly right. So great tip. I love it. Now, if you're just joining us, we are sharing, if you're a seven-figure retiree and you're afraid to spend your money, we're going to share 5 steps for enjoying what you saved. So as we get into this, if retirement spending is scaring you, keep in mind the road is paved with tales of retirees who were too frugal, actually. Even though they had the means to splurge, they were reluctant to do so. And this frugality comes as the number of baby boomers, okay, 401k millionaires, pre-tax retirees, that number is growing, okay? At the end of 2024, Fidelity Investments found that 41% of all 401k millionaires were baby boomers, believe it or not. Gen X, or those who are between the ages of 45 and 60, accounted for 57% of 401k millionaires. So going from the accumulating savings part of your life, you know, you're working, you're saving, you're putting your nose down, you're putting your head down, you're doing it all right. Okay, you're sacrificing, you're saving. You're going to go from this accumulation period of your life, and see what happens is they have to move to the spending part. Mm-hmm. And it's hard to kind of undo everything that you've taught yourself.
0: Yeah, once a good saver, always a good saver, typically, right?
1: That's right.
0: Yeah.
1: That's what makes them a good saver.
0: That's exactly right.
1: And so many retirees don't spend enough, and it all comes down to ultimately your mindset. Okay, so that's what we're talking about today. So how are we going to overcome this being too frugal in retirement? Okay, having a lot of money that you're reluctant to spend isn't a bad thing in and of itself. Okay, like I said, it's probably in your nature. Okay, but if it prevents you from enjoying your retirement, it can be a bad thing. And that's why, you know, I think people in my industry, the financial industry, say that part of their job is to help clients overcome this reluctance. Okay. And so part of our job today is to kind of break down the kind of the 5 steps for enjoying what you save, so you don't have to be afraid to spend money in retirement. So that's what we're doing today. And, you know, your money is not just a collection of statements that hits the mailbox once a month.
0: Yeah.
1: It's more than that.
0: Yeah. Jinx.
1: Jinx.
0: Yeah. It's so much more than that. It represents, I've heard statistically, 90,000 hours of what we work and scrimp and save for over the course of our career. So there's some emotional attachment there too, Curve. I'm so excited to dive into this. And it, you know, just kind of makes me think about all the complicated choices that retirement brings along with it, like how to invest your money so it's preserved but it still grows, how to keep your taxes low, how to leave everything that you worked so hard for to your loved ones with the least amount of taxes and hassle. And probably the most important, how to make your money last, how to make sure you don't spend too quickly. Well, do you know if your current retirement plan addresses all of these problems? If not, then you could be exposed. 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
1: 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Okay? There has to be a mind shift in this. It's a recognition that you are saving all of this money so that you'll be able to use it. You know, one way to shift this mindset is to find purpose in the money being spent in retirement. Just like saving during your working years has a purpose, ultimately, now it's to support you in retirement. So too can your spending. You know, money in the bank doesn't have a lot of meaning beyond security. Okay. Did you save so you could travel though? Did you save it to help your kids buy their first home? Why did you save it? You know, connecting the money to its purpose is extremely helpful.
0: 100%. And I think this is something that for many of us, you don't just do this once and then never have to do it again, right? It can be an ongoing conversation because I think, especially, you know, we've helped countless people retire over the course of our careers, we watch purpose evolve through the course of someone's retirement, you know, and certainly there are, you know, folks that share with us, when I retire, I want to travel. Well, then at some point they've done all the traveling they want to do, right? And so in finding a new purpose, maybe it becomes, you know, helping save for grandkids' college, or as you mentioned, Curve, helping kids buy their first home. But kind of reevaluating that ongoing purpose, I think, is a really cool exercise here. Well, we have lots more ahead on the show here today, so keep it tuned right here. 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
12: I'm Parker Testa with the University of Dayton Sports Update. The Dayton Flyers men's basketball non-conference schedule is beginning to take form. The first time Dayton will see the floor is October 17th, as the Notre Dame Fighting Irish will visit the UD Arena in an exhibition contest. John Rothstein of CBS is reporting Dayton's season opener will be November 2nd at home against NJIT. The Flyers are also set to host South Florida December 12th. It will be the first time the two teams have played each other since the San Juan shootout in the 1997-98 season. Dayton will also play road games at Florida State and at Liberty. The 2026-27 campaign will be Anthony Grant's 10th as Dayton's head coach. He returns two starters from last season's 25-12 team that went to the NIT quarterfinals, forward Amel Latong.
13: Latong for three. Good!
12: And forward Jayon Simon.
13: Simon, hard to the rim with a flush.
12: I'm Parker Testa on the home of the Flyers, WHIO. Oh.
14: Mostly sunny on Saturday with a few evening clouds, high of 85. I'm Chief Meteorologist Austin Chaney for WHIO.
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15: 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Listen, the financial and investing world can be very puzzling with so many different acronyms and terms that just make it too much to understand. So much so that some people tend to feel stuck, not knowing where to turn or who to trust. And the good news is that it doesn't have to be that way. We're here each and every weekend to help demystify retirement planning and help you gain the confidence you need to feel comfortable about where you're heading. Case in point, on today's show, we're sharing, if you're a seven-figure retiree and afraid to spend your money, we're sharing five steps for enjoying what you have saved. Okay, now it's time for one of our fan favorite parts of the show, our They Say segment, where we debunk common myths, half-truths, and sometimes bad advice that they say. So Andy, here's one for you today. They say that retirees can become paralyzed with their money when the stock market heads south. Are there some ways to stress test our investments to have better understanding of how long our money will last during market temper tantrums?
0: Resoundingly, yes. What I will say, though, is it's best to do these types of stress tests before the market heads south, right? So that you have confidence and you know what kind of expectation you should have in terms of how your money will move, because fear can be paralyzing. A few tough months in the stock market can have retirees hunkering down and reining in their spending, but fear shouldn't be a reason to stop traveling, pursuing hobbies, or otherwise enjoying your golden years and putting your life on hold. To overcome that fear, it's prudent to test out your retirement plan to ensure that it can withstand all of those crazy what-ifs. Where are you if the market tanks? Where are you if the markets are choppy? Where are you if returns are much lower than you expected for an extended period of time? If you're still okay, you can continue to spend as you planned. You've already built that risk into the portfolio. If you're not okay, if the results say, you know what, you would have run out of money if you would have kept spending the same pace that you are when markets are down, then it's time to rework your financial plan. A sound financial plan should be able to withstand the short-term moves in the stock market. Our team here at Russell Total Wealth and Wellness, we use some pretty robust software to help us with this as we're building plans for clients. A couple of years ago, you and I had the distinct privilege of being executive producers on a documentary that we've shown here locally a few times called The Psychology of Retirement. And we use the software that's actually shown in that documentary. It's called Income Labs, and it basically does what I just described. It takes some of the best and worst market periods over history, and it tests the income plan to say, listen, let's go back to 2007, 2008, and early 2009, which for some of us is gonna be the worst time period that we can remember. And let's see what would have happened if the same thing repeated itself and you kept your income the same. What kind of an impact would that have had so that you can then make empowered decisions on the changes that may or may not need to be made?
1: Yeah, I've always said it's important to take all of your statements, all your savings, put it on a treadmill, hook it up to the EKG, press 12 and see what happens.
0: In a safe place,
1: right? In a safe
0: place.
1: You gotta know with high confidence what's gonna happen with your money if something changes. Because it's not necessarily a matter of if, but when it changes. And so we just want to be prepared, especially when you're in a new phase of your life. So much more coming up. Stay tuned right here. 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
18: I'm Will Harris, our top local story. A person is dead in a stabbing at an apartment building on Embassy Place. This in Harrison Township early Friday morning. Montgomery County Sheriff Rob Streck.
19: We were able to collect some evidence and we're going that route, but once again, it's pretty early into the investigation, still trying to figure out exactly what happened.
18: If you have any information on this, you can call the Sheriff's Department. Organizers are making final preparations for this weekend's Dayton Air Show.
20: The Blue Angels are the headliner here. You can see just about 20 minutes ago, they got done with their practice run early this morning. We talked to one of them that's from Jackson Center. She'll be in the air this weekend. It'll be pretty cool to see.
18: That's News Center 7's Xavier Hershovitz reporting. Bethel Police Chief Chad Esser now in jail facing dozens of child sex charges. The 44-year-old man now indicted on 56 counts of sexual battery, 14 counts of unlawful sexual conduct with a minor. He was placed on leave during an investigation back in May, but was in the clear a week later after no evidence was found.
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18: Fight night is all set. A judge says President Trump can stage UFC fights at the White House this weekend. The federal judge has refused to stop the event set for an elaborate ring already built on the South Lawn. The nonprofit Public Integrity Project sued to challenge the UFC Freedom 250 event. Our next scheduled news in 30 minutes and immediately when it breaks. I'm Willa Harris on 1290 and 95.7 WHIO. 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
14: Kicking off the weekend on a good note, mostly sunny early on Saturday. A few more clouds by the evening with a high of 85 degrees. Sunday, we have a chance for showers, isolated thunderstorms, high of 77. Monday, mostly sunny with a high of 72. Tuesday, partly cloudy, up to 75. And Wednesday, a chance for showers and thunderstorms, high near 80. I'm Chief Meteorologist Austin Chaney for Dayton Severe Weather Station, 1290 and 95.7 WHIO.
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1: All right, welcome back. I'm Curve Miller, joined by Andy Dollar, and we are Senior Wealth Advisors at Russell Total Wealth and Wellness, and you've tuned into probably one of the most important shows when it comes to your retirement and financial stability, and that, my friend, is Russell Total Wealth and Wellness Radio. 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And if there's one thing that we know, it's that people just want to be heard and they want a plan that they're comfortable with and confident in. And that's what we do for our clients at Russell Total Wealth and Wellness. We help good people make great decisions so that they can have an amazing retirement. And guess what? We help make it easy for you to understand so you know you're making the right choice for you. 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This is where Andy and I, we ditch the microphones. We say we're done with the microphones for an evening. We go out, get knee to knee with members of our community, break some bread, and learn a whole lot. And so we'd love to see you. If you've never been to one, the feedback we get is that people say, man, I wish I would have come sooner. So definitely go to talktorussell.com to reserve your spot there or get your questions answered.
2: And at Russell Total Wealth and Wellness, our focus is tax-efficient retirement planning. Are you nearing or in retirement? Do you have seven figures saved up, but you're afraid to spend and enjoy your money to the fullest? This is one of the most common problems that we see. Often, this is because you don't have a plan. You don't know how much you need to spend in retirement. You don't know how long your money's gonna last you. Or you don't know the ideal way for your circumstances to withdraw the money from your investments. So what can end up happening is you live in a state of fear, either consciously or subconsciously. And when you're fearful, you typically don't make good decisions, or you don't make decisions at all. You're paralyzed, you freeze. That's why the millionaire next door doesn't spend the money they've saved after decades of working and saving. And frankly, I think that's sad because they could be living such a better life. And if they're married, their spouse knows they could be living a better life also. Sound familiar? Well, if you are a seven-figure retiree and you're afraid to spend your money, Curve and I are sharing five steps for enjoying what you've saved. So let's talk about this next step. And it is simply create a retirement withdrawal strategy. You did the hard part. The savings chapter, it's done. Now you have to determine how you'll withdraw your money in retirement. After all, there are things to consider like taxes and required minimum distributions. Even if you never wanted to take any money out of those pre-tax retirement plans, you're still going to be forced to down the road. Plus, maybe you have multiple accounts. Maybe you've saved in a 401k or a TSP, or maybe you're a nonprofit employee and you saved in a 403b. And then you said, you know what, I wanna save some more. So you opened an IRA. And then you said, you know what, I've maxed my IRA contribution and I still wanna save some more. So you opened a brokerage account or maybe a Roth. So this means you have to figure out, where do I take income from first? How do I use these different tax-advantaged savings programs that I have? The good news is there are lots of different ways that you can go about this. The bad news is there are lots of different ways that you can go about this, and I think that that's where some of the paralysis comes in here, Curve, is, you know, if you would do a Google search on how should I withdraw from my accounts, you'll probably get 650,000 different ways to go about it. This is where having a personalized plan that is specific to you and what you're trying to accomplish is how you win. Now, Curve, you and I talk a lot about the 4% rule of thumb on the show. That seems to be, at least in our generation of financial advisors, that's how advisors were taught. You know, it started out as Back early in my career, it started out as a 7% rule. And then as interest rates came down and stayed down for a really long time, we realized that if you take 7% out, but you're only earning 1% or 2% on the money, you're going to spend through it faster than you had expected to, right? So they adjusted that down to the 4% rule, all right? So all that means is you're, if you have $1 million, you're taking 4% out a year, $40,000 roughly. Right. And there's a lot of people that use that rule of thumb as gospel for their specific situations. The problem is, kind of going back to what we talked about during our They Say segment, what if markets do go south? Mm-hmm. We have to be willing, able, and prepared as to what we need to do for our income. Do we need to adjust that 4%? Are we still okay?
1: So I hear that. Let's say they have $1 million mm-hmm. and they're taking 4%. That's $40,000 a year. Mm-hmm. But let's say the markets fall 20%, mm-hmm. and that person had all their money in the market. Mm-hmm. Well, they still need, the way I understand it, they still need the $40,000 a year. Mm-hmm. But now they've only got $800,000.
2: Yeah.
1: Which means their 4% withdrawal rule just went up to 5%.
2: That's right.
1: And didn't they move that number down? I mean, it was a few years ago when treasuries and rates were so low. I think they even revised it even lower from 4% to 2.8%.
2: Yeah, and now they've eased back up on it with the interest rate environment of 2022, increasing those rates back up again. What's so crazy, Curve, is what you and I just described is a moving target. So no right. wonder people are so confused,
1: right?
2: Right? It is, if I started retirement, you know, let's say I retired in early 2000s and the withdrawal rule was 7%. And I married that. That was my withdrawal plan. And then fast forward, I lived through the financial crisis, 18 months of, you know, just negative statement after negative statement, and I kept withdrawing 7%. Guess what happened to me? Mm-hmm. I put myself in a position where I could have run out of money very right. quickly. If I didn't adjust when the rule came down, or the rule of thumb came down, I should say, both to 4% and then 2%, because interest rates stayed really low for a really long time, then I could have done more damage to myself, mm-hmm. right? Now they're back up again, right? So now I could give myself an increase. And I say all that to say this, it's important that you don't set your income plan and forget it. That's where the fear comes in, right? And you may have no need to be fearful. Maybe you're just right. fine taking those dollars out. Maybe, as you mentioned, all your money's in the market. Maybe all your money's not in the market. Maybe you've built a fiscal house plan for yourself where, yeah, you have some of your money in the roof of your fiscal house still taking some risk. Maybe you have some of the money in the foundation of your fiscal house where safety, where if markets go sideways, you don't have to worry about it. You're still good. Mm-hmm. And maybe you have some money that's income focused in the walls of your fiscal house. That's how we build financial plans for our clients so that when markets do go south, they're still okay.
1: Absolutely. And, you know, this gets me thinking about, okay, well, how my money is invested matters. You know, what kind of tax status is around it? Is it pre-tax money that I saved? Is it Roth money? Is it after-tax money that I get 1099s on every year? So that'll certainly influence which accounts I use from a tax perspective. Mm-hmm. Depending on how much risk I'm taking, that can affect, you know, what I do with my money, depending on what the markets are doing. But, you know, the word budget gets thrown around a lot here when we talk about monthly income in retirement. And see, to me, if you say, Kurt, I need you to sit down and do a budget, I hate that word.
2: That sounds terrible.
1: Yeah, nobody likes the dreaded B word. Mm-hmm. So when we wrote our book, How to Retire in a Weekend, mm-hmm. okay, it was a 3-day guide from navigating the path from burnout to I'm out. Okay. We said, we're not going to talk about budgets.
2: No.
1: Because you and I both know that about each other. We don't like that term.
2: No.
1: So we call it the magic number. And so that's really when you're starting to sit down for the first time and create a retirement withdrawal strategy. What we're saying is you've got to ultimately determine how much you need per month. What's your magic number? And then what we have to do is reverse engineer that. So you got to look at all the different sources of income in retirement. Will you get Social Security? Do you get a pension? Okay. And so we got to take this, what we call mailbox income, this kind of this defined benefit plan that's going to pay you. And we got to figure out what your goal is per month versus what you already have coming in the door. So for example, let's say you need $10,000 a month to live. And you've got half of that, $5,000 a month, coming from pensions and Social Security. Well, 10 minus 5 leaves you with a $5,000 gap. That is ultimately what your savings has to come up with. Okay, so 5 times 12 is 60. Can your savings support that kind of income? What kind of withdrawal rate is that? And then that'll tell you a lot about whether or not you're taking prudent risk based on your situation, whether you need more risk. You know, what we have to then use those clues after you get done taking out all that income you know you can kind of count on, what's short, and that's how we start really the beginning steps of developing a retirement withdrawal strategy.
2: Yeah, absolutely. And what's so fun about this, I do think it's fun. You know, I'm a little bit of a nerd, but I do think it's fun because this becomes so empowering for our clients and listeners to say, you know what, listen, maybe I have half of what my income need is covered. Maybe I've got more of what my income need is covered, or maybe I have less than what my income need is covered. But at least I know, and when I have good information, then I can make great decisions, and decisions that will serve not only me, but also the goals that I have for my family well in the future.
1: Right. And one other thing about the 4% rule that we've been talking about, and why I quite frankly just think it's too loose. You know, it's if I work my whole life, I want something a little tighter than that.
2: I agree with that.
1: You know, and so that is one of my pet peeves, you know, other than grocery carts that don't find their way to the little cart corrals at Kroger. That's my number one pet peeve. Don't let me ever see you doing that. But the other one is when you build an income plan one time and then you never revisit it. It's like, you know, my honey-do list where I got to dust. I get the pledge out and I go work on that mantle and I get it perfect. And then I come downstairs the next morning and there's dust on everything I just dusted. And I'm like, oh, but I think of that like your income plan. You know, you dust it, and the very next day it's got dust on it again. It has to be updated, cared for, constantly dusted, using technology to make sure we have the data and figures to keep it straight so we can identify when changes happen. So don't go this alone. That's the next tip I got to give you is that it's like do-it-yourself brain surgery. The patient can die. So don't wing it. It matters. But, you know, that's where going to our website, talktorussell.com, matters. You know, if you have a question specifically around this, go to talktorussell.com. You can set a 15-minute strategy session call with a member of our team to get your questions answered.
2: Yeah, it's time for a quick break, Curve, but keep it tuned right here. Trust me, you're going to be glad you did, because when we come back, Curve and I are going to share how retirement isn't a destination, it's a journey. This one mindset shift may be just what the doctor ordered to help you fully enjoy your money in retirement. And as we always do, we'll tease out what you can expect next week here on Russell Total Wealth and Wellness Radio. 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
14: Mostly sunny on Saturday with a few evening clouds, high of 85. I'm Chief Meteorologist Austin Chaney for WHIO.
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16: And during today's episode, we've been sharing, if you're a seven-figure retiree and afraid to spend your money, we're sharing five steps for enjoying what you save. 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To overcome any guilt or worries about spending too much money in retirement, create what's called a permission budget. 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After all, you wouldn't beat yourself up for paying your monthly mortgage or buying groceries. The same should go for your retirement goals. You don't have to agonize over it. You should

0: build it into the game plan. Okay, and that's kind of what we're getting at, is once you give yourself permission and you actually carve it into the plan, you don't have to agonize over it anymore. 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We talked about reverse engineer. 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
1: 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Now, that is a wrap for today's show. That was a fun one, Curve. Hopefully we gave our listeners permission to spend, gave them some food for thought. But next week here on Russell Total Wealth and Wellness Radio, it's been called big. It's been called beautiful. And there's only one of them. No, I'm not talking about Old Faithful or the Grand Canyon. Curve, you and I are going to be talking about the one big beautiful bill next week. And that's going to be the focus of the entire show, because we'll be sharing 12 tax-efficient opportunities created by the one big beautiful bill. So see you next weekend. 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
4: Here's a look at what's happening around the Miami Valley this week. The Carnival at Fairfield Commons Mall, that's continuing out in Beaver Creek with food, games, rides, lots of fun. Carnival's going to run through Sunday, June 14th. The Dayton Air Show, that's happening this weekend out at the Dayton International Airport. This year's going to feature the U.S. Navy Blue Angels, Saturday and Sunday, both 9 to 6. The Yellow Springs Street Fair, that's happening this weekend out in Yellow Springs. Lots of shopping, fun, and food. This is going to be on Saturday from 9 to 5. The Lebanon Country Music Festival, that's going on this weekend in Lebanon with arts, crafts, live music, food, and fun. This is a free festival, Friday 6 to 11 and Saturday 11 to 11. And movies top of the box office this weekend include Scary Movie 6, Masters of the Universe, and Back Rooms. What are we missing? 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
11: 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Partly cloudy.
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2: I'm Walt Harris. Our top local story in Warren County. A man is in critical condition on Friday after a house fire in Springboro. This is at a home on Cedar Hill Lane. Firefighters say hoarding conditions inside the house made it tough for them to get the man out. The Ohio State Fire Marshal is now looking for a cause. One person dead in a stabbing at an apartment building on Embassy Place in Harrison Township Friday morning. Montgomery County Sheriff Rob Streck.
3: We were able to collect some evidence and we're going that route. But once again, it's pretty early into the investigation, still trying to figure out exactly what happened.
2: If you have any information on this, you can call the Sheriff's Department. 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
4: The Blue Angels are the headliner here. You can see just about 20 minutes ago, they got done with their practice run early this morning. We talked to one of them that's from Jackson Center. She'll be in the air this weekend. It'll be pretty cool to see.
2: That's News Center 7's Xavier Hershovitz reporting.
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2: Fight night is all set. The judge says President Trump can stage UFC fights at the White House this weekend. The federal judge has refused to stop the event for an elaborate ring already built on the South Lawn. The nonprofit Public Integrity Project sued to challenge the UFC Freedom 250 event. The White House calls the lawsuit baseless, saying it's no different from many other events hosted at public forums in the Capitol. Our next scheduled news in 30 minutes and immediately with a break. I'm Will Harris on 1290 and 95.7 WHIO. 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
5: Kicking off the weekend on a good note, mostly sunny early on Saturday. A few more clouds by the evening with a high of 85 degrees. Sunday, we have a chance for showers, isolated thunderstorms, high of 77. Monday, mostly sunny with a high of 72. Tuesday, partly cloudy, up to 75. And Wednesday, a chance for showers and thunderstorms, high near 80. I'm Chief Meteorologist Austin Chaney for Dayton Severe Weather Station, 1290 and 95.7 WHIO.
1: Here at WHIO, we have a really unique morning show. It's called Miami Valley's Morning News, and it's all news, all weather, and all traffic all morning long. We're the only station in the region with an all-local news morning show, staffed by a large group of folks who live here in the Miami Valley. Because having an all-local news morning show is something that's important to our mission. 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Would you give the show a shot? Miami Valley's Morning News, 1290 and 95.7 WHIO. 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
16: 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So I want to welcome you to the show today. 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You can find us by calling our office at 937-552-7364. We do have a dinner coming up this Monday. I do realize that, you know, last time I said the wrong date is June 15th, which is a Monday. I don't know why I got June 18th from. I was convinced that that was the date. But again, June 15th, this Monday coming up, we have our next dinner with the doc at Traveler's Market in Troy. It's the restaurant located at the old Basil's location, downtown Troy. At that moment at the dinner, we're going to be diving into a little bit deeper on this topic of degeneration and arthritis. And also, you know, why your x-rays may not be telling the whole truth sometimes, or the doctors did not explain it to you well enough for you to understand what's actually truly going on. So again, if you are interested in coming to that dinner, that is on Monday, 6:30 p.m., June 15th, at Traveler's Market Restaurant in Troy. So, and again, as always, I like to just dive into what jazzes me up, what gets me excited, what really drives me to help people become the best version of themselves when it comes to healthcare. And that is my mom. My mom is the story, the reason, the actual motivation as to why I'm so passionate about helping people and, you know, bringing up to light what they should know about their health and how to address it naturally. So for me, it all started 12 years ago when my mom called me to tell me devastating news by making me aware that she'd been diagnosed with breast cancer. So she starts crying on the phone immediately. Of course, I start crying on the phone as well, as I am a big mama's boy. And, you know, I ask her in that moment, I don't even know like what I'm thinking or why I asked this question, but I'm like, Mom, what are you going to do? She says, son, I know what I'm not doing. She's like, I'm not doing chemo and radiation. And I'm like, holy cow, that's a guaranteed death sentence, Mom. I don't know what to do. You know, and says, son, like, I'm not doing that because I've seen too many friends and family not have the outcome that I want. So I'm not doing that. So, you know, I said, okay, fair enough. I'm like, I don't know what to do either. But I'm in the middle of chiropractic school at this time, you know, it's 12 years ago. And I'm like, and I know that the brain controls the body, and if the body's misaligned, that can cause some issues. So I'm like, I don't know if it's going to do anything with that thing you got going on right now, but let's make sure the rest of your body stays healthy. So I'm like, let's get your spine checked. So we got her spine checked. And from the side view of the neck, when you look at the x-ray, we took an x-ray of her neck. You should have a 45-degree angle. And we saw that my mom had lost 100% of the curve of her neck. My mom's neck was completely straight, which is obviously strike one. That's not normal. Then from front to back, you are supposed to be completely straight. Well, from T1 through T7, which is the middle of your spine between your shoulder blades, my mom had a bend in her spine off to the side. When I saw it on her x-rays, I'm like, you know what? Beyond a shadow of a doubt, that makes sense that that's the issue, because for my mom, for years, I'm like that makes sense, because for years, my mom suffered from upper back pain, neck pain, headaches, chronic sinus infections. And every single time she went to the doctor, she always got the same exact answer that everybody gets. It was medication or surgery. She never did surgery, but she always take medications to take care of the symptoms. And they did. Those symptoms worked, you know, they went away. And the medication did its job, which is masking the symptoms or making the symptoms go away. But never addressed the root cause, which eventually led her to developing a lifestyle disease that, of course, can threaten to take a life at any moment. But I'm so thankful to report that my mom is still alive today, literally 12 years post-diagnosis, even though her doctors told her, you're not going to survive if you don't follow our treatment. So she chose to do something different. And she chose that because I asked her, I'm like, you know, why are you doing things different, Mom? I've been telling you for years, like, to do things different. Why now? She said, son, it's simple. I finally realized that I can die, and I want to see my grandchildren grow up. Four of those grandchildren are my kids. Eden, who's literally 12 years old. Eve, who's 10. Jean-Lou, who just turned 8. And Ellery, who just turned 5 years old this week. So my mom took responsibility for her health to afford them an opportunity of having a grandma in the future. And I'm so thankful to say that she's still here, right? So again, she took responsibility in her own hands to do something different. My question is, when are you going to take responsibility for your own health and stop blaming the medical model, stop blaming, you know, all the external forces, when you are actually choosing to not do the workout, not drink the water, not eat the healthy foods, not take the vitamins, right? And again, I'm calling you out of love, because we've all been there. We've all needed a kick in the rear to kind of get off of our, our little sulking session that we all go through. So at the end of the day, it's like, are you ready to do something? And the biggest thing is, some of you, the actual hope has been robbed out of your heart. The hope that you have, like, oh, I hope I can get better. You know, because a doctor at one point or another, and I diagnose people with this, so I don't take it lightly, right? When I say to somebody, hey, I took a really good detailed look at your x-rays and I saw arthritis, right? That's a diagnosis. Like, that person, they'll never unhear that, right? So people have been told that same exact thing. Have you been told, hey, you have arthritis, or your spine is degenerating, or your hips are degenerating, your discs are wearing out, you have bone spurs? What do you feel? You feel immediately scared and kind of like, oh my gosh, I don't know, right? And we don't, like, again, a doctor's supposed to tell you the truth. If it's scary, unfortunately, that's just what it is, right? It's not the intention. The intention is to drive home the fact that you have something going on that you should be aware of, right? So, but unfortunately, like, that's where most patients stop listening. They're like, well, I have arthritis. I know. And again, they tell themselves a story and they create this belief, and then they live their lives, the rest of their lives that way, because beliefs create these thoughts that make you think, like, you know what? Well, if I have arthritis, I remember Uncle Bobby and my grandpa Joe having arthritis, and that meant that, like, they were getting old and they're literally, their body's falling apart. I'm always going to be in pain. I'm going to need a surgery. Again, these are all lies, because there are assumptions you're making. So today, what I'm going to do is I'm going to literally give you, a little bit of a more insight as to what the words degeneration, arthritis, why some people that actually have arthritis don't have any pain at all, while other people don't have any arthritis at all, actually have a ton of pain. And I've seen it all in my practice when it comes to arthritis and degeneration. I've seen x-rays literally in my practice that I never thought I was going to see, because in school they're like, oh yeah, this will be a really rare case. Nobody should be walking around with that much degeneration because X, Y, and Z, you know, they're probably in a nursing home or whatever. And then in my brain now, in retrospect, looking back, I'm like, oh, well, have you seen, construction workers or people that sit all day at work, you know, because literally, like, my patients that have the absolute worst spines, sometimes, not all the times, but sometimes they come from, like, jobs that are, like, not even that hard. And I'm like, not necessarily hard physically. I mean, every job has its own complexity, so I'm not trying to dismiss that. But literally, like, hard physical job. I'm like, oh, no, Dr. Juan, I do this. And I'm like, really? Your spine should not look like that if you do that every day, right? So, again, the problem is that many people make assumptions. And they think, like, oh, well, you know, that means that now I just have no way out. I can't do anything about it. So we're going to really discuss one of the most misunderstood topics in healthcare, degeneration and arthritis, right? So in my office, we take x-rays because we want to make sure we see the stage. You know, we take any necessary x-rays based on your findings from your examination that we first do, right? So, but people come in, you know, pretty often and we're like, hey, Dr. Juan, listen, I know you can't use these because it's been X amount of time. And we typically, like, we take very specific x-rays in certain positions. So even if you were to bring your x-rays, we're going to use them as reference, but we actually put these markings and numbers and we measure things to, like, the degree and the millimeter. Legitimately, we kind of nerd out over it. But essentially, we have patients that come in and they're like, hey, Dr. Juan, like, look at this degeneration. And we use it as reference in the sense that, like, oh, this is how many years ago patient? Well, that's 5 years ago. And then I look at their 5 years ago x-ray and then the x-ray we take and we compare and contrast. I'm like, oh, that actually was way less arthritic 5 years ago. Now it's worse. What is going on? You know, what's been going on since, right? So again, you know, people come in and they bring their x-rays and I look at them. And they're terrified. They don't know. They're like afraid that the only solution will be an actual surgery. So, you know, the basics are this, right? So let's start with degeneration. Because again, degeneration and arthritis, those words are thrown around a lot. So my job is to educate so then you can make better decisions for your health, right? So degeneration, what is it? So degeneration simply means wear and tear that occurs over time. So just like your tires wear out and you have to get new tires, just like your shoes wear out and you got to get new shoes. Of course, I did a radio show on that. And some of my patients ended up getting new shoes because they kind of got the point. And then machinery, right? Like machinery wears out. So, you know, the body has the same thing. Like the body will wear out, right? It's not an infinite body. It's a finite body. Obviously, like we know it's created by a creator in his image. But again, it is meant to only be here for a certain amount of time, right? So the spine has bones, joints, discs, ligaments, and muscles. So just think about it. Like you have all those things in the spine and you're living life. Chances are there is a very high probability that things will degenerate in your spine because of the things we do in America, right? We're looking at phones all day, sitting in front of a computer all day, or standing way too long, driving a truck all day, you know, holding the baby a certain position all day, like, et cetera. So degeneration will come. It's inevitable. It's part of the process of aging and eventually expiring and going home to our Lord and Savior, right? But legitimately, over the decades, these actual structures adapt to allow you to, you know, go on with life. So sometimes the adaptation on x-ray looks like this, the discs that are thinning are actually arthritis itself. And I'll talk more about what arthritis actually is here in a little bit. You know, calcification that happens, bone spurs that form, right? So the important thing to understand is this. Degeneration is literally often a very normal part of aging, you know. It's not an automatic disease process because essentially our bodies are going to decay. So a lot of people like hear that word degeneration, like, oh my gosh, I have arthritis, and they would just make this assumption. So again, you got to remember that our bodies are designed to essentially wear out over time. So just like a tires get put on your car, you're never going to think, oh, I hope this, you're not even say, I hope. You're like, oh, okay, this tire is going to last me for the rest of the time I own this car. And by the way, I'm owning this car for the next 25 years. Like, that'd be foolish, right? Because you know you're going to have to replace the tires. The thing is that your tires you can replace, your spine you can't. So on the next segment, I'm going to dive into arthritis, what it is, what it isn't, and thirdly, how we can actually prevent your body from hitting that milestone so you don't ever have to even consider having to replace your spine or your disc or your bones. So I have to take a quick break here. 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
19: He's back with a 3-1. Griffey swings. There it goes. Long fly ball right field. It is a number 600 for Ken Griffey Jr. A no-doubter about halfway up in the lower deck and right. Ken Griffey Jr. circling the bases as they stand here at Dolphin Stadium.
18: June 10th, 1772, Rhode Islanders and the American colonies boarded and sank the British revenue cutter Gaspee in Narragansett Bay. June 11th, 1982, the film E.T. is released.
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18: For This Week in History, I'm Ron Otto.
21: I'm Parker Testa with the University of Dayton Sports Update. The Dayton Flyers men's basketball non-conference schedule is beginning to take form. The first time Dayton will see the floor is October 17th, as the Notre Dame Fighting Irish will visit the UD Arena in an exhibition contest. John Rothstein of CBS is reporting Dayton's season opener will be November 2nd at home against NJIT. The Flyers are also set to host South Florida December 12th. It will be the first time the two teams have played each other since the San Juan shootout in the 1997-98 season. Dayton will also play road games at Florida State and at Liberty. The 2026-27 campaign will be Anthony Grant's 10th as Dayton's head coach. He returns two starters from last season's 25-12 team that went to the NIT quarterfinals, forward Amel Letong.
22: Letong for three. Good!
21: And forward Jayon Simon.
22: Simon, hard to the rim with the flush!
21: I'm Parker Testa on the home of the Flyers, WHIO.
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23: Ah, the sump pump. I've heard Apex pros talk about those.
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0: Mostly sunny on Saturday with a few evening clouds, high of 85. I'm Chief Meteorologist Austin Chaney for WHIO.
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16: Welcome back. I'm Dr. Juan Fernandez, and this is Living the Full Life. 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Again, that number is 937-552-7364. You can text that number or call it. If you text and you want to come up to our next upcoming dinner, this dinner is coming up this Monday, June 15th. On my previous week radio show, I stated it was on June 18th, which is not the date. That is definitely not the date. The date is June 15th, this Monday coming up, 6:30 p.m. at Traveler's Market Actual Restaurant in Troy. So again, at that dinner, we're going to be diving into the topic of the spine degeneration, the changes that happen, and also how it can actually affect your overall health. So you can come by yourself, you can bring friends. So again, text the word dinner to 937-552-7364 to lock in your seat now. Okay, so coming back from the break, talking about arthritis. So before, I was talking about degeneration. I talked about what it is, what it isn't. Again, degeneration is the normal process of aging in the joints, right? So essentially, things will degenerate no different than a tire wears out on a vehicle and you got to replace it, right? So again, but now the word arthritis is different. So like people use those words interchangeably, right? So arthritis is a form of degeneration. So like I want you to understand that, number one, right? There's degeneration. Arthritis is a form of degeneration, and it literally means inflammation or degeneration of a joint, right? So a lot of people are surprised that, you know, when they hear the words arthritis, and that is not just limited to your knees and your hips, you know, again, the spine itself has dozens of joints. So those joints experience repetitive motions over the years, and arthritis may develop. The body responds to all that extra movement. Sometimes it creates instability. So the body will create stiffness, reduce mobility, joint enlargement, and also bone spurs, right? So ironically, if you think about it, like bone spurs are almost, if you think about the spine, especially like the vertebra, when you see those claw, you know, cat claw, like almost pointy, almost like candle wax almost sometimes, that are growing out of the actual vertebra, like the bone, this extra bone that's growing, is simply because the actual area is trying to stabilize itself. The bones are trying to grow towards each other and fuse to stabilize you, because they know if they don't, you will have issues with those bones shifting so far out of position that they're putting not even excruciating pain, you know, causing pressure on the nerves. They can actually completely crush the nerve or sever it completely, losing function, which the body cares about pain, but it cares more about function, right? So the nerves that are causing that pain, those nerves also go to the muscles in your legs. That's where you get like cramps and whatever, right? Or those nerves also branch out in the low back, for example. They branch out and they go to your male or female genitalia or your digestive tract, right? So again, you know, that's the difference. Like, so arthritis is marketed by the fact that there's actual inflammation of that joint, and there's a lot more changes than just, you know, degeneration. So again, research shows that literally a lot of people that have no pain whatsoever still have degeneration signs like disc bulges, arthritis, stenosis, and degeneration. So again, a lot of people can have that and not even know that they actually have it because they cannot feel it. So I have to take another quick break here. When I come back, we're going to dive into deeper into arthritis and also what we can do to slow it down and prevent it from getting worse. So Gonna take a quick break here. 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
2: You went to college. You're so frustrated. You're not finding a job that pays you for the years you spent getting the education that you got. Well, I wanted to tell you a couple things. One, there is a shift now in the job market that has mostly gone unnoticed, that the growth and opportunities for recent college graduates has moved heavily from the biggest metro areas to mid-sized, even smaller markets, places you might not have even thought about living. An example, Birmingham, Alabama, one of the hottest job markets for new college graduates across America. And there are many other cities like Birmingham around the country that you may not have thought about. So often in America's past, people move for opportunity. This is one of those times for recent college graduates.
1: 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What is the WHIO Storm Center? It means when you hear these tones, you are just a few minutes away from emergency weather information. 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
5: I'm Walt Harris, our top local story. A person is dead in a stabbing at an apartment building on Embassy Place. This in Harrison Township early Friday morning. Montgomery County Sheriff Rob Streck.
7: We were able to collect some evidence and we're going that route, but once again, it's pretty early into the investigation, still trying to figure out exactly what happened.
5: If you have any information on this, you can call the Sheriff's Department. Organizers are making final preparations for this weekend's Dayton Air Show.
9: The Blue Angels are the headliner here. You can see just about 20 minutes ago, they got done with their practice run early this morning. We talked to one of them that's from Jackson Center. She'll be in the air this weekend. It'll be pretty cool to see.
5: That's News Center 7's Xavier Hershovitz reporting. Bethel Police Chief Chad Esser now in jail facing dozens of child sex charges. The 44-year-old man now indicted on 56 counts of sexual battery, 14 counts of unlawful sexual conduct with a minor. He was placed on leave during an investigation back in May, but was in the clear a week later after no evidence was found.
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5: Fight night is all set. A judge says President Trump can stage UFC fights at the White House this weekend. The federal judge has refused to stop the event set for an elaborate ring already built on the South Lawn. The nonprofit Public Integrity Project sued to challenge the UFC Freedom 250 event. Our next scheduled news in 30 minutes and immediately when it breaks, I'm Willa Harris on 1290 and 95.7 WHIO. 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
0: Kicking off the weekend on a good note, mostly sunny early on Saturday. A few more clouds by the evening with a high of 85 degrees. Sunday, we have a chance for showers, isolated thunderstorms, high of 77. Monday, mostly sunny with a high of 72. Tuesday, partly cloudy, up to 75. And Wednesday, a chance for showers and thunderstorms, high near 80. I'm Chief Meteorologist Austin Chaney for Dayton Severe Weather Station, 1290 and 95.7 WHIO.
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16: Welcome back. I'm Dr. Juan Fernandez, and this is Living the Full Life, where we talk about your health and how to achieve it to the fullest. As always, I want to remind you, you were created to be healthy, feel good, look great, and enjoy your life. My job is to teach you how to literally align your life so you can make these things happen. So I want to welcome you back to the show today. We're diving into the topic of degeneration and arthritis. And we're diving into the topic because literally a lot of people don't have a clear understanding of what it is and what it isn't and how to approach it naturally to not end up under the knife or taking a medication for the rest of our lives. So, of course, before I do that, I always want to remind you, you can find us on Facebook at Full Life Chiropractic. Also on Instagram as well, Full Life Chiropractic. You can find us by calling our office or texting our office at 937-552-7364. You can also text that number, again, 937-552-7364. 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And you can also share it with friends, family, save it to listen later. So again, if you want to get a hold of us, you can find us. Again, our phone number is 937-552-7364. And I want to just extend an invitation to those of you who are actually ready to do something different. Every single month, we have an opportunity in where we break bread with our patients that are current patients, some of them that decide to bring somebody that may need to hear what we do and how we do it. And the reason we have the dinner with the doc is because we want to actually explain what it is that we do in our office and how the ailments that you may be having right now can actually be helped by what we do in our practice. And again, we do it over a meal because who doesn't love a free meal, right? Free food's always great. So for the most part, right? Not always, but nonetheless, right? Free food is a great way to obviously get people to, you know, break bread, let their hearts be open for the new information they're going to experience and hear. And then at that moment, if it makes sense to you and you're sick and tired being sick and tired and you're like, you know what else do I got to lose other than just getting an opinion? At least worst case scenario, I hate Dr. Juan's office. I don't want to do any of that. You can walk out of there with at least the understanding of what is going on with you and what you can actually be, you could be doing to better yourself. So again, we do have that dinner coming up this Monday, June 15th. And if you're interested, all you're gonna do is text the word dinner to 937-552-7364. If you don't wanna text, you can call. And again, you can call right now, 937-552-7364. And then literally leave a voicemail Monday morning when my team gets back in the office and we get back in there, you know, to help people get healthy. My team will call you back and confirm, yes, you're coming to the dinner tonight. How many guests are you bringing? You can come by yourself, et cetera. And then at that moment, we will see you at Traveler's Market in Troy, which is the new restaurant downtown Troy at the former Basil's location. So if you're interested in actually learning how to get to the root cause of your problems and fix them for good, and then live a phenomenal, healthy, beautiful, fulfilling, purposeful life, then you should join us for dinner on Monday, June 15th at 6:30 p.m. at Traveler's Market Restaurant in Troy. Again, that is located downtown Troy at the former Basil's location in Troy. So, diving into back to the topic of degeneration and arthritis. So, you know, a lot of people are wondering, like, well, where does it come from? Like, what accelerates degeneration? You know, what causes it to, you know, become faster and to the point in where it actually leads to arthritis? So some of the factors, and I'm just going to kind of go rapid fire here, poor posture, right? So if you're walking off, you know, canter, you're putting more stress on one side than the other. Lack of movement, again, believe it or not, if you're like sedentary or not moving much, that is actually causes the degeneration to set in faster. Why? Because motion nourishes the actual joints. Inactivity actually starves them of that nutrition and they become started that nutrition, they start becoming stiffer and a lot of calcification laying down and eventually becomes arthritic. So smoking, of course, we all know that. I'm not going to even like elaborate on that. If you smoke, hopefully you understand what you're doing to your body. And if you're trying to quit, get help. And if you don't care, then that's okay. That's your choice. It's your body. By all means, enjoy it while you're here. And then hopefully you last a long time. But if you don't, you understood the chances you were taking, just like we all do with everything else. So again, I don't judge, because again, at the end of the day, we all have our thing that we fall short on. So, but nonetheless, smoking definitely accelerates degeneration. Excess body weight. So again, this is many of us, have struggled with one way or another carrying extra body weight. You know, right now I'm on my weight loss journey myself. Lost 15 pounds, putting a little bit more muscle, lifting a little bit. So again, definitely making sure that you're carrying less weight, because the more weight you carry, example, in the car with the tire analogy, you're carrying a ton of weight in the vehicle, those tires are going to wear out faster, right? So again, the more weight you carry, the more degeneration on the joints, because of course, there's pressure on those joints and gravity over time, degenerates them. So again, another one of those factors that definitely makes a difference. And then the last one is repetitive occupational stress. So meaning like if you're driving a truck or bending over, shoveling or whatever the case is, if you're doing that repetitive motion over and over and over, like thousands of times, and listen, I get it. I'm in the industry of adjusting people's spines. So I got to adjust and put my body in funky positions. And I got some injuries from military service that I kind of got to work around, but at the end of the day, this is something that definitely you should be, aware of as one of those factors, right? So, you have to understand, sometimes you're sitting there wondering, is my pain being caused by degeneration or is something else completely? That's exactly why a proper evaluation and examination helps determine what is actually going on, which is exactly what we do in our office. But again, as you're thinking of that, you're like, okay, Dr. Juan, that's great and good. Put your office aside for a second. What can I do to slow down degeneration? Can I slow it down? Is that even a possibility, right? The good news is short answer is yes, you can slow it down. You cannot stop aging though. Of course, you're still gonna get older, right? But how fast you degenerate, right, is definitely something that you can play a part in. So one of the things is that motion is the biggest thing you can do to keep your spine healthy. And I'm focusing on the spine, but this is it, any joint. If you have arthritis or stiffness or degeneration starting or already happening in a body part, the worst thing you can do, unless it's broken and it needs to heal very strictly in a certain position, you should be moving that joint. And I'm not saying go, buck wild and do all kinds of hard stuff, legit, but you need to be moving that joint, right? So motion is medicine. So the spinal disc, for example, in the actual vertebral column, they don't have a direct blood supply. And I've talked about this before. So if you've been listening to me for years, Dr. Juan, this sounds like something you said before. Yes, we talk about this often because it's important. So discs don't have a direct blood supply. Well, blood carries nutrition, right? So the disc literally rely completely upon movement. So once you're moving, the actual disc act like a pump and they actually soak in the nutrients through this process called imbibition. So imbibition is a process in where the motion of the actual disc causes it almost to soak up the fluids around it with the nutrients, almost like a sponge would, right? So again, that is literally one of the biggest things you can do to slow down and or prevent degeneration or arthritis from getting worse. This is exactly why, if you've ever been to my office, and if you end up coming, so I'll be transparent. If you end up coming to our office, there is an area in where you actually will do warm-up exercise for your spine before we adjust you. As a matter of fact, unless there's a crazy circumstance, we don't typically adjust you unless you warm up your spine. Because again, I'm sure all of you have been to a chiropractor at some point or another, not all, but many of you have been to to a chiropractor at some point. And again, nothing against a chiropractor and or the style of Austin I'm about to describe. This is the way they choose to practice, and that's okay. So I'm sure you walked in, you sat in the waiting area, and you went from the waiting area to laying down on the table. They popped you in, you know, 5, 10, 20, 30 minutes, 2 minutes, half minute, whatever. And then you walked out the door, you paid, and you're out, right? Listen, chiropractic is amazing, and that helps, right? That's better than nothing. That's better than smoking cigarettes and eating McDonald's every day and being sedentary, right? But if you move your spine before you get adjusted in the ranges of motions of the spine, research shows that you increase the correction and the maintaining of that correction by 40%. So a lot of people have the misconception of, well, I don't want to go to a chiropractor because once I start, I can't stop, or I got to come back a bunch of times per week and all that stuff, right? Listen, some of you are your spines are very, very deteriorated or sick or just grossly misaligned. You know, you have to have degeneration. You cannot expect a doctor to correct your spine in one or two adjustments and you'd be perfect, right? Unless you're looking for the Advil style of adjustment and we're like, hey, this hurts right here, pop it. Oh, the pain went away. I'll come back when the pain comes back, doc. Sounds good. High five. We'll see you in about 5-6 months when you throw it out again. That is not what we do at all in our practice. What we do is we elaborate in a deeper examination of your spine to ensure that we actually are taking into consideration what's going on. And then we actually make recommendations to correct the problem, not just put a Band-Aid on the symptom. If you are into just getting like popped and whatever, our office is not probably the best fit for you, and that's okay, right? At least we know that, and again, no harm, no foul, that's how we do it, and this is okay. It helps a lot of people. Some people want it, some people don't, and that's okay, right? But legitimately, but if you're looking to actually correct the problem at the root cause and fix it, and then maintaining that fixing of it for a long period of time, you're looking for corrective chiropractic care. So one of our team members, we're just sharing this week, we're doing some training, and you know, she was a former patient, now she's a team member, and it's amazing. She was just sharing how like she had been to chiropractors all through her childhood. Her mom would take her, parents would take her. She was dealing with headaches, you know, in elementary school, all this crazy stuff. And you know, she said like, yeah, I was actually adjusted fairly regularly, not like super regularly. But then she started coming to our office and literally the headaches are completely gone, have been gone for 5 years. So that is the difference between the normal, you know, style of chiropractic. Again, it serves its purpose and it's phenomenal. But corrective chiropractic care, we make you actually engage the muscles, ligaments, and tendons to correct your spine over time. So yes, you might have to come a little bit more than you probably like at the beginning, but it's all with the intended purpose of getting to a point in where you don't need to come a bunch later because you're so stable. Again, like that team member that I just talked about, legitimately, like she doesn't need to get adjusted all the time anymore because guess what? Her spine is in a better position, is in a corrected, more, you know, stable posture, and now she's able to live life without this excruciating migraine headaches and able to literally be a very productive member of society, specifically here in our team, and help people get and find true health and healing by, you know, helping us here in the office. So again, if you're a person who wants to get to the bottom of the actual cause of your problem, you need to look a little deeper than you have been. And that's exactly why we have the Dinner with the Doc coming up on Monday. And that's exactly why we exist in this community. So I have to take a quick break here. 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

0: Hi, folks. Rick Kasuji here from North Dayton Garden Center. 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We have tri-colored beech trees that give you red and pink colors all summer. 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Or try some of our Japanese maples by your patio or your deck. 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
6: Here's a look at what's happening around the Maumee Valley this week. The Carnival at Fairfield Commons Mall, that's continuing out in Beaver Creek with food, games, rides, lots of fun. Carnival's going to run through Sunday, June 14th. The Dayton Air Show, that's happening this weekend out at the Dayton International Airport. This year's going to feature the U.S. Navy Blue Angels, Saturday and Sunday, both 9 to 6. The Yellow Springs Street Fair, that's happening this weekend out in Yellow Springs. Lots of shopping, fun, and food. This is going to be on Saturday from 9 to 5. The Lebanon Country Music Festival, that's going on this weekend in Lebanon with arts, crafts, live music, food, and fun. This is a free festival Friday 6 to 11 and Saturday 11 to 11. 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
12: Mostly sunny on Saturday with a few evening clouds, high of 85. I'm Chief Meteorologist Austin Chaney for WHIO.
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14: 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So again, you can go through all the topics and get educated. So again, you can find us in multiple ways. If you're interested in attending our dinner that's coming up this Monday at 6:30 p.m. So Monday, June 15th at 6:30 p.m. at Traveler's Market Restaurant in Troy. So the former Basil's location. So if you're interested in coming to that, you can text the word dinner to 937-552-7364. Or you can also call that number and say, hey, I would like to attend the dinner on Monday, the 15th of June at Traveler's Market. I've heard a show about degeneration or arthritis. It intrigued me. I want to just find out a little bit more and understand how maybe you guys can help me. So again, you can call or text. If you call, leave a voicemail. We'll get back to you right on Monday as soon as we open. If not, texting is also, you know, a very, very good way to get a hold of us.

0: direction, right? So it's causing your arthritis to get worse. The worse it gets, the more inflamed it gets, the worse it gets faster, and so on and so forth, right? So again, movement is absolutely crucial. And again, I elaborated very, very deeply on the last segment, but it's also maintaining the musculature around that area. So strong muscles reduce stress on the joints because they actually keep you upright in a proper postural position. So then that leads to posture and being in cumulative, right? So however many hours you sit or you stand or whatever in a really bad posture, over time it starts compounding and adding and adding and adding, which eventually leads to obviously exacerbating and, you know, destroying the spine. So many people feel better, you know, when they improve movement once you start like actually taking care of yourself, right? So when your mobility improves, your joints move better, muscles work better, circulation actually improves, also, you know, lymphatic drainage. Inflammation often decreases. We've seen this with our patients, right? They'll come in, "Dr. Juan, I'm in so much pain, I'm super inflamed, et cetera, et cetera." We get them moving. And then before you know it, like, holy cow, like the muscles start, you know, relaxing and there's less stress, right? So people that, you know, have this issue, just realize like you cannot continue to live the diagnosis and become the diagnosis. You are meant to be liberated from these shackles. So essentially, you know, if you are dealing with numbness, tingling, weakness, worsening of balance, pain radiating into the arms or legs, you know, you're slowly reducing mobility. You also are dealing with headaches, right? Joint pain that just never goes away. This is literally, you know, an opportunity for you to do something different. So it's a call to action that if you are actually looking to, you know, slow down a natural process that's inevitably going to happen so you can continue to live a life that you love, I invite you to come to that dinner on Monday. I actually challenge you that, like, if you have something else going on that's not that important, prioritize you, because what? You guess what? You're worth it. And you're worth it not for yourself only. You're worth it for the people around you that love you. So again, that dinner's coming up on Monday, June 15th, 6:30 p.m. at Traveler's Market, Old Basil's location, downtown Troy. Join us. If you want to come to that dinner, text the word dinner to 937-552-7364. Again, that number is 937-552-7364. Thanks so much for joining us. Have a blessed day. Again, you're listening to Living the Full Life on 1290, 95.7 WHIO. Dave's is on top. The power is on. The body heals.
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2: 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What's happening this weekend? 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
3: Here's a look at what's happening around the Miami Valley this week. The Carnival at Fairfield Commons Mall, that's continuing out in Beaver Creek with food, games, rides, lots of fun. Carnival's going to run through Sunday, June 14th. The Dayton Air Show, that's happening this weekend out at the Dayton International Airport. This year's going to feature the U.S. Navy Blue Angels, Saturday and Sunday, both 9 to 6. The Yellow Springs Street Fair, that's happening this weekend out in Yellow Springs. Lots of shopping, fun, and food. This is going to be on Saturday from 9 to 5. The Lebanon Country Music Festival, that's going on this weekend in Lebanon with arts, crafts, live music, food, and fun. This is a free festival, Friday 6 to 11 and Saturday 11 to 11. And movies top of the box office this weekend include Scary Movie 6, Masters of the Universe, and Back Rooms. What are we missing? 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
4: Kicking off the weekend on a good note, mostly sunny early on Saturday, a few more clouds by the evening with a high of 85 degrees. Sunday, we have a chance for showers, isolated thunderstorms, high of 77. Monday, mostly sunny with a high of 72. Tuesday, partly cloudy, up to 75. And Wednesday, a chance for showers and thunderstorms, high near 80. I'm Chief Meteorologist Austin Chaney for Dayton Severe Weather Station, 1290 and 95.7 WHIO.
5: You've told us that the most important thing about WHIO is the weather. 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
3: 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I'm Rusty Miller, an asset and retirement protection specialist right here in the Miami Valley. Do you know what the definition of insanity is? According to Albert Einstein, it's doing the same thing over and over, expecting different results. From the moment you started investing, probably fresh out of high school or college, it became very apparent to you that the market goes up and the market goes down. You have seen over and over again that every few years the market crashes, and sometimes it crashes hard. For most of your life, you didn't really care. In fact, if you were like me, I wanted the market to crash back in those days. Why? Because it was a buying opportunity. Besides, I knew the market would recover, and I was young enough that I wasn't going to use the money anytime soon. Things are different now. The closer I get to retirement, the less cavalier I get towards my retirement money, the more I realize that I have very little or no time to recover from a major market correction. Mark Twain once said, "I'm not interested in the return on my money as a return of my money." This quote is true today as it was when he said it. Corruption, uncertainty, and ups and downs of the market have not gone away. Are you interested more in the return of your money? What if we could do more than that?
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3: Here is something crazy. Have you ever heard of something called a financial illustration? You probably have and just don't know it. When you go and see a financial planner that is in the business of risking your money, they might use their computer software to run examples of what could happen to your money. Sometimes these examples are based on historical data, and sometimes they are flat out hysterical. I had a client the other day that showed me an illustration from their broker that demonstrated what could happen to their money if it continued to grow over the next 10 years at 12% compounded growth. Where do financial planners get the nerve to even print that on paper? What is even crazier is that I have never seen an illustration from one of those brokers that shows what happens to a client's money if they wake up one day and 50% of it is gone. Why not? Couldn't that happen? You bet it can. In fact, some of you today might be in that very situation. It's so easy for your financial salespeople to show you the best possible results and then, just to be fair, show you some moderate losses on these illustrations. I think every financial professional should be required to show their prospective clients what the worst result from the clients they manage. Let me ask you, if you were thinking about working with a financial planner and you found out that they had lost 50% of their clients' retirement funds, would you want to work with them? Now that I brought it up, you're probably thinking that very same question about me. Have I lost any of my clients' money? The answer is 100% positive no. Not only does not a single penny of my compensation come out of your money, but not a single penny of your money can ever be lost due to market declines. 100% of your money will start to work for you from day one. It will never go backwards due to market conditions.
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3: Today we've talked about the insane things that you can do with your retirement. One is taking risk like you did when you were younger, and the other is believing the hypothetical illustrated results from your broker. Why do you think they call it a hypothetical illustration? Because it is not real. The one thing all hypothetical illustrations have in common is that none of them are true. Yet for some reason, I guess it's human nature, people want to believe them. You want to believe that the 12% growth that some financial professional illustrated for you will happen. Like I said before, here's what you should do. Ask your broker to make a report of every client he has and show you how much money he has made or lost for his clients. If you take all of his clients and he averaged at least 5% growth after deducting all fees for the last 10 years, then he's a keeper. Chances are that after fees, commissions, and market losses, there would not be a report he would want to provide for you. Is it your broker's fault he can't provide your retirement money with the growth he illustrates for you? In some ways, not really. The types of products he sells takes fees and commissions directly out of your money. He's also not allowed to, in most cases, to even offer the products that I work with because they provide too many benefits and guarantees and don't provide ongoing year after year commissions, even if you lose your money. Most importantly, and probably the biggest reason it is not his fault for failing to provide you the results you want, is because he is trying to make a retirement plan that is invested in risky investments do something that he does not have any control over. Burton McKeel, a Princeton University professor of economics and author of A Random Walk Down Wall Street, wrote, "The sad truth is that there are only three kinds of financial procrastinators: those who don't know, those who don't know they don't know, and those who know they don't know and get paid big bucks to pretend they know." Like I said before, I've worked with millions of dollars of my clients' money and not one of them has ever lost a penny. How is that? It's simple. I know that I don't know and I don't pretend that I do because I don't know what is going to happen with the market. World economics, politics, terrorism, and so on. I don't put your money at risk to market losses. I work with contractual guarantees that give you the peace of mind that you need. You should know that your financial professional has no clue what is going to happen to your money when he puts it at risk. Don't let him pretend that he does. The only thing that is certain is that he will make commissions even if you lose money. Call us now for an honest evaluation of your situation and let us show you how to take "I don't know" out of your retirement.
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3: Let me ask you a question. 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I specialize in working with safe money. 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Over the last couple of years, I've helped clients move millions of dollars into safe money accounts. I specialize in working with those approaching or in retirement, specifically working with 401k rollovers, IRAs, and other accounts that need to be protected from the risk of market downturn or taxation. Can help you protect your money? 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
3: If I'm working with a client when you call, I have someone available to take your call every day of the week. Make sure to let us know if you are interested in how you can lock in up to 8% compounded annual return for up to 20 years in a lifetime income account and be guaranteed an income that you can never outlive. Let's talk more about why safe money is so important and why you should not expose your retirement to the risk of the market. For example, when we were young, we had no problem going to a sledding hill and launching off the top of it with little to no thought of consequences. Once we have kids, we still may go to the top of the hill, but we will probably sled down with a bit more caution. Later on in life, most of us won't even go to the top of the hill. The reason for this is simple. As we get older, the ability of our bodies to absorb physical punishment is decreased, and the time it takes to recover is increased. The same is true for our money. When we were young, we could absorb huge losses in our retirement money because the time period available to recover was long. However, when we get close to retirement, there's little to no time to recover from losses. The safe money accounts I work with will allow you to sled down the hill in a crash-proof sled. You still get to participate in the fund without any of the market risk. Do you want to be crash-proof?
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3: Unlike brokerage accounts, where commissions are deducted directly from your money, causing you to lose money from day one, my services are paid directly by a multi-billion dollar A-rated companies that I work with, and 100% of your money starts to work for you the first day your account is open. In fact, many of our accounts will actually pay you a signing bonus of 10%. That means that if you have $100,000, you will get $10,000 added to your account, and all of your first year gains will be based on your starting account value of $110,000. It is possible to participate in the upside of the market and be 100% protected from market declines. We call this gain and retain, the very foundation of safe money accounts. What if you got to participate in market gains and lock in your growth in your account value? For example, let's say that you open an account with one of the A-rated companies that pay you a bonus of 10% on your deposit. Once again, that would give you $110,000 on the first day your account was open. Now let's say your account grew by only 4% during the first year. At the end of the year, your account would have had a value of just over $114,000. Now, here is the incredible feature of safe money accounts. Once your account has locked in its gains, it can never go down in value unless you withdraw money from your account. That's right, at that point, it doesn't matter if the market goes down 20% or even 50%. Your account will stay at a minimum of just over $114,000. Let's imagine that the market dropped by 20% in the following year. How much would your account be worth? That's right, still just over $114,000. If you can convert all or some of your current retirement savings into something that would never lose value in the marketplace, still realize market gains with no market losses, would this be of interest to you? Give me a call, and just maybe it will be the best thing you have ever done for safe money.
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10: 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That number again is 844-470-SAFE. 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
3: How nice it would be to never worry about losing any of your retirement money. 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
3: Speaking of income, I need to share with you a huge misconception about how people think of their retirement. 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
3: 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As a child, did you ever play dominoes? 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How great it would be to see all of them fall in perfect order just as you had planned. Now back to reality. 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Isn't that just like retirement? Many brokers and financial planners use elaborate and expensive software programs to show you how your money invested with them will build a retirement you can count on. Many companies will tell you to put your money into 401ks, and by the time you're 65, everything will work out. All your dominoes are in a row, right? All you have to do is trust in your stocks, bonds, and mutual funds, and someday you'll be able to tip over your last domino. Many retirees were thinking just that in 1982, in 1986, 1990, 1998, 2000, 02, 03, and 2008. Those are all years not too long ago when the stock market decided to kick over your retirement plans. How would you like to have dominoes that don't fall down? Aren't you tired of starting your retirement plans over? Aren't you tired of taking two steps forward and then one step back?
4: 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Again, our number is 844-470-7233.
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0: Kicking off the weekend on a good note, mostly sunny early on Saturday. A few more clouds by the evening with a high of 85 degrees. Sunday, we have a chance for showers, isolated thunderstorms, high of 77. Monday, mostly sunny with a high of 72. Tuesday, partly cloudy, up to 75. And Wednesday, a chance for showers and thunderstorms, high near 80. I'm Chief Meteorologist Austin Chaney for Dayton Severe Weather Station, 1290 and 95.7 WHIO.
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3: Do you know what the definition of insanity is? According to Albert Einstein, it's doing the same thing over and over, expecting different results. From the moment you started investing, probably fresh out of high school or college, it became very apparent to you that the market goes up and the market goes down. You have seen over and over again that every few years the market crashes, and sometimes it crashes hard. For most of your life, you didn't really care. In fact, if you were like me, I wanted the market to crash back in those days. Why? Because it was a buying opportunity. Besides, I knew the market would recover, and I was young enough that I wasn't going to use the money anytime soon. Things are different now. The closer I get to retirement, the less cavalier I get towards my retirement money, the more I realize that I have very little or no time to recover from a major market correction. Mark Twain once said, "I'm not interested in the return on my money as a return of my money." This quote is true today as it was when he said it. Corruption, uncertainty, and ups and downs of the market have not gone away. Are you interested more in the return of your money? What if we could do more than that?
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3: Here is something crazy. Have you ever heard of something called a financial illustration? You probably have and just don't know it. When you go and see a financial planner that is in the business of risking your money, they might use their computer software to run examples of what could happen to your money. Sometimes these examples are based on historical data, and sometimes they are flat out hysterical. I had a client the other day that showed me an illustration from their broker that demonstrated what could happen to their money if it continued to grow over the next 10 years at 12% compounded growth. Where do financial planners get the nerve to even print that on paper? What is even crazier is that I have never seen an illustration from one of those brokers that shows what happens to a client's money if they wake up one day and 50% of it is gone. Why not? Couldn't that happen? You bet it can. In fact, some of you today might be in that very situation. It's so easy for your financial salespeople to show you the best possible results and then, just to be fair, show you some moderate losses on these illustrations. I think every financial professional should be required to show their prospective clients what the worst result from the clients they manage. Let me ask you, if you were thinking about working with a financial planner and you found out that they had lost 50% of their clients' retirement funds, would you want to work with them? Now that I brought it up, you're probably thinking that very same question about me. Have I lost any of my clients' money? The answer is 100% positive no. Not only does not a single penny of my compensation come out of your money, but not a single penny of your money can ever be lost due to market declines. 100% of your money will start to work for you from day one. It will never go backwards due to market conditions.
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3: Today we've talked about the insane things that you can do with your retirement. One is taking risk like you did when you were younger, and the other is believing the hypothetical illustrated results from your broker. Why do you think they call it a hypothetical illustration? Because it is not real. The one thing all hypothetical illustrations have in common is that none of them are true. Yet for some reason, I guess it's human nature, people want to believe them. You want to believe that the 12% growth that some financial professional illustrated for you will happen. Like I said before, here's what you should do. Ask your broker to make a report of every client he has and show you how much money he has made or lost for his clients. If you take all of his clients and he averaged at least 5% growth after deducting all fees for the last 10 years, then he's a keeper. Chances are that after fees, commissions, and market losses, there would not be a report he would want to provide for you. Is it your broker's fault he can't provide your retirement money with the growth he illustrates for you? In some ways, not really. The types of products he sells takes fees and commissions directly out of your money. He's also not allowed to, in most cases, to even offer the products that I work with because they provide too many benefits and guarantees and don't provide ongoing year after year commissions, even if you lose your money. Most importantly, and probably the biggest reason it is not his fault for failing to provide you the results you want, is because he is trying to make a retirement plan that is invested in risky investments do something that he does not have any control over. Burton McKeel, a Princeton University professor of economics and author of A Random Walk Down Wall Street, wrote, "The sad truth is that there are only three kinds of financial procrastinators: those who don't know, those who don't know they don't know, and those who know they don't know and get paid big bucks to pretend they know." Like I said before, I've worked with millions of dollars of my clients' money and not one of them has ever lost a penny. How is that? It's simple. I know that I don't know and I don't pretend that I do because I don't know what is going to happen with the market. World economics, politics, terrorism, and so on. I don't put your money at risk to market losses. I work with contractual guarantees that give you the peace of mind that you need. You should know that your financial professional has no clue what is going to happen to your money when he puts it at risk. Don't let him pretend that he does. The only thing that is certain is that he will make commissions even if you lose money. Call us now for an honest evaluation of your situation and let us show you how to take "I don't know" out of your retirement.
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3: Let me ask you a question. 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Over the last couple years, I've helped clients move millions of dollars into safe money accounts. I specialize in working with those approaching or in retirement, specifically working with 401k rollovers, IRAs, and other accounts that need to be protected from the risk of market downturn or taxation. Can help you protect your money? 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
3: If I'm working with a client when you call, I have someone available to take your call every day of the week. Make sure to let us know if you are interested in how you can lock in up to 8% compounded annual return for up to 20 years in a lifetime income account and be guaranteed an income that you can never outlive. Let's talk more about why safe money is so important and why you should not expose your retirement to the risk of the market. For example, when we were young, we had no problem going to a sledding hill and launching off the top of it with little to no thought of consequences. Once we have kids, we still may go to the top of the hill, but we will probably sled down with a bit more caution. Later on in life, most of us won't even go to the top of the hill. The reason for this is simple. As we get older, the ability of our bodies to absorb physical punishment is decreased, and the time it takes to recover is increased. The same is true for our money. When we were young, we could absorb huge losses in our retirement money because the time period available to recover was long. However, when we get close to retirement, there's little to no time to recover from losses. The safe money accounts I work with will allow you to sled down the hill in a crash-proof sled. You still get to participate in the fund without any of the market risk. Do you want to be crash-proof?
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3: Unlike brokerage accounts, where commissions are deducted directly from your money, causing you to lose money from day one, my services are paid directly by a multi-billion dollar A-rated companies that I work with, and 100% of your money starts to work for you the first day your account is open. In fact, many of our accounts will actually pay you a signing bonus of 10%. That means that if you have $100,000, you will get $10,000 added to your account, and all of your first year gains will be based on your starting account value of $110,000. It is possible to participate in the upside of the market and be 100% protected from market declines. We call this gain and retain, the very foundation of safe money accounts. What if you got to participate in market gains and lock in your growth in your account value? For example, let's say that you open an account with one of the A-rated companies that pay you a bonus of 10% on your deposit. Once again, that would give you $110,000 on the first day your account was open. Now let's say your account grew by only 4% during the first year. At the end of the year, your account would have had a value of just over $114,000. Now, here is the incredible feature of safe money accounts. Once your account has locked in its gains, it can never go down in value unless you withdraw money from your account. That's right, at that point, it doesn't matter if the market goes down 20% or even 50%. Your account will stay at a minimum of just over $114,000. Let's imagine that the market dropped by 20% in the following year. How much would your account be worth? That's right, still just over $114,000. If you can convert all or some of your current retirement savings into something that would never lose value in the marketplace, still realize market gains with no market losses, would this be of interest to you? Give me a call, and just maybe it will be the best thing you have ever done for safe money.
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3: How nice it would be to never worry about losing any of your retirement money. 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
3: Speaking of income, I need to share with you a huge misconception about how people think of their retirement. 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I have to tell you that this type of thinking ruins more people's retirement than our volatile stock market and all the scam artists combined. Retirement is not about how big your account is, it is about how much income you can have. 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It's called passive residual income. 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
3: 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Why go backwards when you can always go forwards? As a child, did you ever play dominoes? Do you remember stacking them up side by side, sometimes spending hours?

0: them will build a retirement you can count on. 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How would you like to have dominoes that don't fall down? Aren't you tired of starting your retirement plans over? Aren't you tired of taking two steps forward and then one step back? 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Don't let your retirement collapse unexpectedly. You have worked too hard and for too long to let all your plans come crashing down. 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
10: Is there a deal or not? I'm Paul Stevens, Fox News. U.S. and Iranian officials have reportedly made, quote, significant progress, unquote, on coming to a deal to end the conflict in Iran. At the White House, we get Fox's Rich Edson.
11: Senior administration official says the two sides are about 80 to 85% of the way there. Iranian Foreign Minister Abbas Araghchi writes a deal, quote, has never been closer. Pending its finalization, the media should refrain from entering speculation about its content. Specifics are unclear, though a senior administration official suggested an initial phase would extend the ceasefire for 60 days when Iran would reopen the Strait of Hormuz, agree to dismantle its nuclear material and ship it out of the country, and end its support for terrorist groups across the region. If Iran hits certain performance metrics, then it could receive access to billions in frozen assets.
10: Now, the deal could be sealed within days, a ceasefire agreed to in mid-April, but the two sides have since exchanged intermittent fire, with strikes escalating this week, even as diplomacy tried to inch forward. House lawmakers going home this past Thursday for a week-long break, letting a key intelligence tool lapse after both chambers failed to extend FISA's controversial Section 702.
12: Both the House and Senate failed to extend a program allowing for the warrantless surveillance of foreign targets after Democrats, like Virginia Senator Mark Warner, said they couldn't abide by the president's Housing Finance Agency Director Bill Pulte being selected as Director of National Intelligence.
13: And put a political hack into one of our most critical national security positions.
12: But President Trump then announced he was selecting the U.S. Attorney

0: Manhattan for the role, saying Pulte would only be there temporarily.
1: Running it for a short while when we get a very talented person, Jake Layton, in. As you know, Jake Layton's an incredible talent.
0: As far as when they could vote again on FISA, the House is not back in session until June 23rd. Jessica Rosenthal, Fox News.
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3: This Saturday, it's rather bright and sunny. May have a few increasing clouds later on today, but less humid. High temperatures into the mid-80s. Really comfortable for all your Saturday plans. Now, our Sunday, we've got another cold front moving through. It will likely bring us some scattered showers and storms, especially early in the day. Perhaps a few more rolling through by the afternoon, but not going to be a washout for our Sunday. High of 77 degrees. It's cool on Monday, only starting in the mid-50s with a high of only 72 degrees. Then we bump things back up into the upper 70s on Tuesday, with more scattered showers arriving Wednesday. I'm Storm Center 7 meteorologist Ryan Mirando for Dayton's Severe Weather Station 1290 and 95.7 WHIO.
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5: 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I'm Gracie Mead, WHIO Triple Team Traffic.
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0: everyone. This is Dr. Van Merkel, Doctor of Chiropractic, board certified in clinical nutrition. I've been right here in the Miami Valley for over 40 years, right here behind this marvelous microphone, WHIO, for over 30 years. It's truly an honor to be with you. Our goal, our mission, our purpose is to help you get healthier. Yes, there are things you can do to improve your health. Definitely things you can do to be healthier than you were yesterday, even last year. And I'm on this path with you. We're all trying to be healthy. We're all trying to do the best we can. And I'm going to give you some ideas today, some things that you can do, which will help you if you choose. And I'm located in Royal Swiss Village, right here on Far Hills Avenue. And I've got a couple great doctors that work with us. Dr. Andrew Dyer, who is board certified in acupuncture, and he's board certified in nutrition, like I am. And he's been with us now for over 20 years, a phenomenal doctor, and I've talked about some of his cases. In fact, I have presented his cases at national conferences, oncology conferences. He's got some cases that are absolutely, absolutely incredible. They even astound oncologists. And I've shared them. I've shared those actually during this radio show over the years. And we've got Dr. Natalie Yaley, an expert in thermography, and she's been with us over 10 years. She's certified in thermography, and she reads those thermograms. And thermography is a safe, natural, painless, touchless breast scan. And when you combine that with blood work, you got a great idea of what's happening in your body. You see, you don't just boom get breast cancer. And a mammogram is okay, but it tells you when you have cancer. Thermography actually has been shown, it's been in use for over 30 years, that it can predict cancer 15 to 20 years before you get it. The changes that need to be made for you to even develop cancer take years. And you'll see signs of that if you understand how to read it, like Dr. Yaley does, that you can avoid those things. When the numbers start going up on your in your thermogram, there are things that she can do that we can do to help you improve the health of your body and the breast too. And those numbers will come back down. And we also combine that with blood tests that can indicate breast cancer and other cancers as well. Now, let me just say for the record, because I know when I say that, there's some doctors and oncologists, maybe nurses, kind of get a little crazy on that. I know, medically speaking, you can't diagnose cancer from a blood test. However, if these blood tests, like the CA2729, which is the most common tumor marker for breast cancer, if we're doing just a blood test, medically speaking, I cannot say that you have breast cancer. If it's elevated, I can't say you have breast cancer, but if it's elevated, it is always pathological. It is always pathological if it's elevated. Now, if you, the only way to tell, medically speaking, is with a biopsy. And then if the biopsy is positive, what test do they use to determine course of treatment? And successive treatment. Yeah, the CA2729. Yeah, the CA2729. They just don't have it yet that you can diagnose it from it, but it's coming, where all you need to do is a blood test to diagnose breast cancer. Because if it's elevated and you're a medical doctor, you cannot say they don't have breast cancer. In fact, it more than likely is breast cancer. When you consider that right now, one out of every seven women are going to get breast cancer. Breast cancer is one of the fast-growing cancers in women. One out of seven women will get breast cancer. So if it's elevated, it's pretty much a good bet. So what we recommend, I know what Dr. Yaley recommends, Dr. Dyer recommends, is get a thermogram to see if the environment is developing into the right mode to develop cancer, and do a blood test to see what's happening. To see what's happening. In fact, it's good to get a baseline test as soon as possible, not just for breast cancer, but what I call a baseline test for everything. The baseline test that I do about every 8 months, at least once a year, includes a cancer panel, which when combined with our foundational panel will detect about 90 to 95% of all cancers you can get, and the most common ones. And then a heart, we do a heart panel I put together several years ago based on the Cleveland Heart Labs panel. We modified it. I modified it just a bit. They were missing a test. I thought it was very important. Heart disease and cancer, the number one and two leading causes of death. And so I want to check my score. I want to see where I'm at. Would you ever play a game? Like, do you think University of Dayton plays basketball games and football games and wait until the last minute to check the score? Do you think that'd be a wise thing if the scoreboards were off and there were no time, just people playing, and you didn't know how much time is left, you didn't know what the score was, would that be a fun game to watch? And how would you know? Well, that's how most people treat their body. They think, well, it doesn't matter till the end of the game, till to the end of my life, it doesn't matter. Well, yeah, if you'd have checked the score regularly, you would be able to make some changes to avoid serious problems later. For instance, suppose you have cancer, let's say at CA2720 for breast cancer. Now, the clinical range is 38. Once you're over 38, you have medically cancer. Below 38, you don't. But suppose that 3 years ago you had a blood test done, the CA2729, and it was 12. It's never zero. Why? Because we are all fighting cancer every day. Research shows anywhere from 100 to 1,000 possibilities of cancer every day. And when you consider you have billions of cells that get replicated every day, billions of cells that gets replicated every day, billions. Is any surprise that maybe 100 or 1,000 would be a little bit wonky? No. But your body is generally healthy enough to identify it, take care of the process, and it goes on day after day. Okay, there's a few weird cells get made out of the billions, but your body finds them, takes care of it. But what happens if your body gets a little weak? But let's say you got 12 one year, 12 3 years ago. You did it 2 years ago, and it was at 18. You did it last year, and it's at 25. And you just did it, it's at 35. Now, is the medical profession worried about that? That increase? No. No, they're not. Because it's not over 38. They can't treat it until it's over 38. You have to wait till the number gets high enough. It's like I hear patients talk about their medical doctor says, well, we're headed toward leukemia and lymphoma, but it's not bad enough to treat yet, so we're just watching and waiting. What are you watching and waiting for? Oh, for it to get bad enough to use chemo or medical treatments to treat it. I think that's ridiculous. So if you're at 35 and you go to someone like us, Take Two Healthcare, Dr. Dyer, Dr. Yaley, they can test you. And we can very, very, very commonly get those numbers to go down. So maybe in 2 months, instead of 35, they're back down to 15. Would you be happier there? Oh, yeah. Oh, yeah. And that's what we're talking about. The earlier you find a problem, the easier it is to fix unless damage can be done. Easier to fix. In the beginning, when it's just creeping up a little bit, we knock it back down with some vitamins, maybe a dietary change, and it's easy to take care of. So would you rather wait till the end of the game and go to all kinds of heroics of chemo and radiation and surgery and all this pain, horrific pain? That's the medical term for a lot of side effects from cancer therapy are horrific. That's the word I've read in MedPage, horrific side effects. Or would you rather just, find it when it's creeping up a little bit, take a few vitamins, tighten up your diet a little bit, and watch it go back down? Well, that's what I'm doing. My numbers aren't perfect. Nobody's got perfect numbers. But I'm keeping an eye on it. I'm checking a score. Why aren't you? And so we do a cancer panel. We do a foundational test that checks system functions, kidney, liver, pancreas, thyroid, diabetes, electrolytes, minerals, infections, inflammations, those kind of things. And then we look for cancer panel, heart panel, a hormone panel. And we just started doing last year a longevity a neurological panel, which includes chemical toxins and your amyloid beta plaques and those like that, which are associated with Parkinson's, Alzheimer's, and also heart disease. And so we want to look at these numbers and get a good baseline. We want to make sure everything is where it should be. And, you know, I know that people spend, you know, work really hard to save lots and lots of money for retirement. And they save lots and lots of money, and they chintz on their health. They get really cheap. Oh, I don't want to spend money on my health. If insurance doesn't cover it, Medicare doesn't cover it, I'm not going to pay for it out of my pocket. Okay, fine. And you're going to die. Because the purpose of Medicare and Medicaid is not to keep you healthy. It's to treat your disease once you have it. Oh, yeah, they send out these little kits, free kits, to people like me on Medicare. Basically, they're hoping to get more business from that. And what I'm saying, if you would go to an expert like we are at Take Two Healthcare Center, truly, some problems, even critical, life-threatening, serious, end-stage problems have simple, safe solutions. And I've talked about cases. You can go to our website and read some of the cases. And but we've had them for years. People that have, that even I'm amazed, went into remission. But I want to back up here for a second. Actually, it's time for a break. So we got to take a break right now. We'll be right back. After these messages, I'm Dr. Merkel.
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2: 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Two taps later, Claire says nope to the charge, and Wells Fargo is on the case. 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
9: For This Week in History, I'm Ron Otto. June 8, 1504, Michelangelo's Statue of David is installed in the Cathedral of Florence. June 9, 2008, Ken Griffey Jr. hits his 600th career home run.
10: He's back with a 3-1. Griffey swings. There it goes. Long fly ball right field. It is a number 600 for Ken Griffey Jr. a no-doubter about halfway up in the lower deck and right. Ken Griffey Jr. circling the bases as they stand here at Dolphin Stadium.
9: June 10th, 1772, Rhode Islanders and the American colonies boarded and sank the British revenue cutter Gaspee in Narragansett Bay. June 11th, 1982, the film E.T. is released.
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13: It's so frustrating to me. One Ponzi after another busted lately. What's a Ponzi? It's where a promoter convinces you they have a way for you to make a huge amount of money in an investment. And they're promising these enormous returns, telling you no risk. And recently, one popped up that stole allegedly $380 million from people. Another recently, $140 million. In both circumstances, really sharp salespeople were able to convince people that they were going to get big returns, no risk, and guess what happened to the money? It bought boats, private jet flights, jewelry, houses, and all that. And what happened to your money? Likely gone with the wind. Know who you're investing with.
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14: Rather bright and sunny for this Saturday, a few increasing clouds later on tonight, lower humidity and comfortable temperatures holding in the mid-80s this afternoon. I'm Storm Center 7 meteorologist Ryan Mirando for WHIO.
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0: And we're back. I'm Dr. Merkel. Take 2 Elk every Saturday, 11 to noon. If you'd like to contact our office number is 937-433-3241. 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And we'd love to help you in your quest for better health and maybe help you avoid critical life-threatening health problems too. Now, there's an article in the American Academy of Pediatrics. A new study came out at the annual pediatrics meeting. And they're talking about allergies. And some of the key points of the American Academy of Pediatrics stance on food allergies, they want to emphasize the importance of early introduction of allergenic foods to reduce allergy risk. They recommend exclusive breastfeeding for the first 6 months because that breast milk is obviously the primary source of nutrients to build the strong immune system in a very young baby. That is the best food by far. And then it says patients should introduce common allergens like peanuts and eggs around 4 to 6 months based on individual risk factors. And now introducing, obviously you're not going to feed your kids a tablespoon or a teaspoon of peanut butter. You know, just going to be a little bit, you know, just a little taste on it just to get their bodies used to it. Start working it slow. And it's like the child has to learn how to walk. So they're going to fall. And they're short to the ground, so they don't fall very far. And so they have to learn how to walk. Well, the immune system, your allergy system, has to learn how to deal with its environment. And so if you do a little exposure, the body gets used to it, responds properly. Just like the baby is going to crawl first, and then it's going to stand wobbly, and then slowly it's going to develop. And same with the immune system, it has to develop the same way, slowly. You're not going to bombard it with, you know, a whole jar of peanut butter. You're not going to bombard it with all these foods. You're just going to do maybe peanuts one day, a couple days later, do a little egg and those kind of things, and slowly work them in. Don't bombard them all at once, and don't do too much. Too much of anything can create an allergy. Too much of anything can create an allergy. So if you think you got problems, think about what food you eat all the time. And that might be a problem. That might be a problem. I used to eat tomatoes. I used to eat tomatoes like 2 or 3 times a day for breakfast with my eggs, maybe a sandwich or something at lunch, and then tomatoes at dinner. And I started having a little swelling in my ankles. And I thought, huh. And so now they're called nightshades, but I just decided to stop all tomatoes. Somebody, a doctor, you know, said, why don't you just try stopping it? And so I thought, oh, I can't stop tomatoes because I eat them all the time. You know, how can I do without tomatoes? But I did, and I can't believe I felt better. Overall, my fluid retention went down. I just felt overall better. You might think, oh, I got to have that cup of coffee. Well, that might be making you feel bad. Oh, I got to have my tomatoes or broccoli and even my apple. I had a lady who had lupus who had developed an allergy to apples. Now, it's not a permanent allergy, because once you stop and let your body's immune system reset, you'll be able to go back to eating apples. Just don't eat a whole apple or two or three apples every day. And apple cider is concentrated apples. So you're getting multiple effect when you are doing apples. I mean, when you're doing apple cider. So you want to be careful about that. It's time for a break. You're listening to Dr. Merkel at Take Two Healthcare. We'll be right back after this.
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13: If you're in the market for a vehicle, odds are about 80% of us are going to look at used vehicles, not new ones. But I want to talk to you about something that could prevent injuries, potentially save your life, and lower your auto insurance. And that's when you're looking at used vehicles, look for ones that have certain safety features on them. Number one, automatic emergency braking. A lot of used vehicles have it, pretty much all new vehicles are going to have that. And certain brands in models made in the last 5 years have an entire suite of safety features, the blind spot warnings, the cross traffic warnings, all those things. They can reduce accidents by about 40%. So a vehicle that's older, that has no safety features, is especially not a good idea for a new teen driver.
12: Clark is WHIO's consumer warrior, and you can hear him during Miami Valley's morning news on WHIO.
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2: Fox News, I'm Daria Albinger. One person is dead and more than 20 injured after a tent collapsed at a church in Manita, Virginia during a church celebration last night.
21: The folks that observed it that were on scene indicated that when the high winds came through very quickly, the tent just catastrophically failed.
2: Bedford County Acting Fire and Rescue Chief Abby Johnston. The U.S. beat Paraguay 4-1 at L.A. Stadium last night in their opening match of the 2026 FIFA World Cup. The U.S. taking the lead just 7 minutes in.
22: Olisic running in now. In for Tyler Adams. Great first touch. Still Adams. Batting it tight. And it's in! Flo Balogun celebrates. The flag is staying down. It's 2-0 for the United States.
2: That's Fox Sports' is John Strong. 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
14: This Saturday, it's rather bright and sunny. May have a few increasing clouds later on today, but less humid. High temperatures into the mid-80s. Really comfortable for all your Saturday plans. Now, our Sunday, we've got another cold front moving through. It will likely bring us some scattered showers and storms, especially early in the day. Perhaps a few more rolling through by the afternoon, but not going to be a washout for our Sunday. High of 77 degrees. It's cool on Monday, only starting in the mid-50s with a high of only 72 degrees. Then we bump things back up into the upper 70s on Tuesday, with more scattered showers arriving Wednesday. I'm Storm Center 7 meteorologist Ryan Mirando for Dayton's Severe Weather Station 1290 and 95.7 WHIO.
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28: Nobody likes to be told what to think. 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
30: On I-75 southbound, the left lane is blocked just past Austin Boulevard due to a crash. It's causing about an 11-minute delay. I'm Gracie Mead, WHIO Triple Team Traffic.
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13: 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But if something's really wrong, you have a big illness, a big expense, they don't pay. They may pay for routine doctor visits, but something really goes wrong, that premium wasn't worth it.
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4: And we're back. I'm Dr. Merkel. Take Two Healthcare every Saturday, 11 to noon. If you'd like help with your health problems, or you'd like to get what I call the baseline testing, which I highly encourage you to do. How much is it? If it were to keep you or avoid you getting cancer, heart disease, kidney, or liver disease, what would you pay for that? Maybe there's a history of cancer in your family, or a history of kidney or liver disease or diabetes. What would it be worth? $10,000 a year? Would it be worth that to avoid it? Would it be worth, maybe $3,000? Yeah, about $3,000 a year is what it'll take to get the testing done and really give you a report and see what's happening. Toxins in your environment, heavy metals, chemical toxins that you don't know are there could be poisoning your system and you don't know. And you don't know. Really, you don't know until you test. And, There's an article that presented, and it says a grand slam in pancreatic cancer, and the title, a grand slam in pancreatic cancer, and the title then goes on, a novel pill doubles survival. Wow, that's huge, double survival. And this was in MedPage. And it says results were hailed as a game-changing breakthrough in the treatment of pancreatic cancer. And the overall survival and progression-free survival basically doubled. Wow, that's huge. And but the overall survival, okay, so what do you think when they say it progression-free and overall survival, game-changing, grand slam, what do you think? What do you think? I mean, really, what do you think if you hear something? If your doctor said you got pancreatic cancer, generally most people only live a few months, maybe a year or so, but we just hit a grand slam. We just hit a grand slam on treatment for pancreatic cancer. What would you think? Well, here we are. Here we are. The overall survival reached 13.2 months with this Daraxonrasib versus chemotherapy. So with chemotherapy, you live 6.6 months. With chemotherapy and these drugs, you survived. Notice the terminology, OS. Overall survival is a term. They're not saying quality of life. They just said you didn't die yet. 6.6 months with chemotherapy, 13.2 months with chemotherapy and the drug. Wow, I think that's pretty pathetic. And they go on to talk about how they've got results that were never seen in previously treated pancreatic cancer. And the chief medical officer says it's a home run. No, I'd actually say it's a grand slam. Look how low the standards are for medical success. And is that what the public really perceives when they hear such a statement? And again, if a doctor said new treatment is a grand slam, who's going to question that? They're going to think they're going to be cured and they're going to live many more years in great health. No, it just means you didn't die for another 6 months. And I think that's horrible, actually. So for the extra 6 months or 3 months, are you delaying death or extending life? What's the quantity of life, quality of life during those extra 6 months? They don't tell that. Expense. It's likely the government insurance will not pay for it all. It's going to lead to bankruptcy. You know what the leading cause of bankruptcy is in the United States? Medical bills. Now, they'll tell you something crazy like, oh, you can't put a price on your health. Yeah, right. They do. They know for every diagnosis of cancer, it's worth about $1 to $1.5 million. Yeah, they say you can't put a price on your health. Yeah, but they do. Oh, yeah. So here's this. Would you pay $100,000 out of your pocket to delay dying for 6 months? Oh, they know it's terminal. But would you pay $100,000 to delay dying for 6 months? Would you pay $100,000 for your mother, for your father, for your children, knowing that it is terminal? Knowing that it is absolutely terminal, and you may delay dying for 6 months. So do you pay $100,000 to watch your family member, parent, sibling, spouse, child to live in agony, survive for six more months? Who would do that? Who would do that? What would it be worth? Why would you do that? Just delaying death. But that is what medical doctors, this group, called a grand slam. Well, you know something? If you don't do any medical treatment for pancreatic cancer, you're going to live about the same period of time. And at the end, I mean, you'll probably feel, you're going to have some pain, not going to feel good. Probably just as bad, you might feel just as bad as if you're on chemotherapy and this other drug. And there were a lot of side effects of these drugs. I'm not going to mention here. But there were side effects of drugs. Some couldn't tolerate them. But if you don't do anything, you're going to live several months. And there have been some patients over the years. Now, I don't see a lot of pancreatic cancer, but I've seen some. And there are, now listen carefully, I've had patients been diagnosed with pancreatic cancer that have gone into remission. I'm not saying a cure to cancer because I don't treat cancer. We treat the patient. And here it is. If you get healthy enough, doesn't matter the name of the disease. And that's why we've seen end-stage cancers, even pancreatic cancer, go into remission. Now, medically, they'll call these a spontaneous remission. It just seems like a lot of people that we've seen and doctors that I've trained have an unusually high amount of patients that get spontaneous remission. So what do you think you should do? Well, if you have questions, give us a call. Say it's time for a break. I'm Dr. Merkel, and we'll be right back after these messages. Actually, no, I think I'm too early for a break. I'm going to carry on for a little bit. And I think I got 3 minutes here before it's time. This is a recorded show. We're out of town this weekend, but I wanted to get some information to you, some new information. And so I wanted to talk about we're having a special vitamin sale right now at our clinic, Take Two Healthcare. But it's also a charity driver. People bring in food and things like that for local charity. People aren't quite as some people are having a harder time than what you probably are. And it's a time to donate some food to help these people who are less fortunate than what we are. And it's a time where you can stock up on some things. Now, there's some vitamins we use. I want to give you a little, some vitamins that we use for severe infection. And there's a couple of vitamins I put together years ago that virtually every one of our cancer patients are on these vitamins. And one is called SBN-IFM. Immune Food Mushroom. SBN, Science-Based Nutrition, IFM. Immune Food Mushroom. All of our patients that have cancer are on that vitamin. Now, that's not the only one. And I want to tell you that if you just take a protocol, I'm going to give you a good protocol here. You just take that. It's not going to hurt, but you might be missing some key things. We test for chemical toxins. We test for heavy metals. We test for other things that may be tearing down your body. So I can give you the best vitamins ever, but if you're being exposed to things that you aren't not, that you are not even aware of, it's not going to work. That's why before we, no matter how bad you are and how bad your kidney disease, your liver disease, your heart disease, whatever you've got, we test to make sure that we're providing, that we're putting your body in the best environment possible, that we are eliminating or reducing chemical toxins, heavy metal toxins, and then we're providing the nutrients that your body desperately needs. And if we get that right, and it's amazing how often we do, your body gets stronger, your body gets healthier, and your body already knows how to fight disease and knows how to fix your kidneys and knows how to fix your liver. But you've got to do the whole thing. If you only do part of it, it's not going to work. And so for cancer, patients have cancer, to boost their immune system, immune food mushroom, SBN, immune food mushroom. There's another product they put together that helps fight the immune system and boost infection. It's called SBNCC. SBN, science-based nutrition, CC, curcumin complex. The curcumin complex has turmeric curcumin, a bioflavonoids, vitamin C, and bromelain. Those are all natural anti-inflammatories. Turmeric is tremendous. Oh my gosh, there are so many studies on turmeric and cancer and so many other diseases and reducing inflammation. And I take SBNCC every day to keep, because I know I'm being exposed to inflammatory process. So I take that every day. I don't always do immune food mushroom, but if I'm not feeling great, I'll just take it. It's no harm in taking it anyway. But that'd be one of the things I'd do. Now, for people who have infections, I might use oregano oil. For cancer or severe infection, then we use a product called lauricidin. It's called lauric acid, and it helps your bodies to boost the immune system. Then we're going to use Vitality C, a vitamin C that's specially buffered, which we can use high doses of, and it won't cause diarrhea or upset stomach. So those are some basic things that we use. Now there's going to be, we're going to check your vitamin D. Maybe you're low in D. Maybe you need magnesium. Maybe you need whatever it is you need, B12. We're going to test you to make sure that your body is optimizing as much as possible. Say it's time to take a break. If you'd like to contact our office, 433-3241. We'll be right back after these messages. I'm Dr. Merkel.
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11: I'm Parker Testa with the University of Dayton Sports Update. The Dayton Flyers men's basketball non-conference schedule is beginning to take form. The first time Dayton will see the floor is October 17th, as the Notre Dame Fighting Irish will visit the UD Arena in an exhibition contest. John Rothstein of CBS is reporting Dayton's season opener will be November 2nd at home against NJIT. The Flyers are also set to host South Florida December 12th. It will be the first time the two teams have played each other since the San Juan shootout in the 1997-98 season. Dayton will also play road games at Florida State and at Liberty. The 2026-27 campaign will be Anthony Grant's 10th as Dayton's head coach. He returns two starters from last season's 25-12 team that went to the NIT quarterfinals, forward Amel Letong.
12: Letong for three. Good!
11: And forward Jayon Simon.
12: Simon, hard to the rim with the flush.
11: I'm Parker Testa on the home of the Flyers, WHIO.
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16: Rather bright and sunny for this Saturday. A few increasing clouds later on tonight. Lower humidity and comfortable temperatures holding in the mid-80s this afternoon. I'm Storm Center 7 meteorologist Ryan Mirando for WHIO.
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4: We're back. I'm Dr. Merkel. If you'd like to contact us, 433-3241. It's 937-433-3241. Or go to Take Two Healthcare. We'd love to help you with the health problem. Now, there's a, hopefully I can get time to get through this. There's a Christine Cotton, who is a whistleblower. And a whistleblower about the COVID vaccine. And her conclusion, she says, are catastrophic. And I'm quoting from her book here. Beyond the invalidity of the results due to errors or even manifest frauds, the Pfizer vaccine that the population received and that you received is not the one from the clinical trial with the 95% efficacy announced by all politicians, journals, and TV doctors. You administered a product for which there are, quote, absolutely no results, neither of efficacy nor of tolerance. This message is not intended to create sensationalism on a social network, but to inform you of one of the biggest manipulations that humanity has ever known. Well, she has died. She, right before she that came became public, it was well known what she was doing. She got extremely sick. And she had incredible pain that got so bad that she actually committed suicide. The pains that she had are very common with thallium toxicity. It's very possible, I'm speculating here, very possible she was poisoned, but the very symptom she had would be, it's a Russian poison, but it is possible that she was poisoned by somebody. It seems highly suspect that with this big study coming out and that she fell incredibly ill right at the time. How sad. But the main thing is we were sold a bunch of lies about the COVID vaccine. So I'd say look carefully about what you're doing. Is there something else you could do instead? And I think there are. Myself, the people I work with, never got any vaccines and we did just fine. I don't recommend vaccines. My daughters have not been vaccinated against anything ever. And I haven't taken any since I was a child. No flu shot, no pneumonia shot, no shingles, nothing. Because your body's healthy. And if you have allowed your body to get sick when you're a child, your body's immune system is strong and you're going to be much more resistant. In fact, the younger you are, the greater odds you have of getting cancer. The more vaccines you have, the greater the odds of getting cancer. Wow. We went through a lot today. I know this is a lot to put your mind around. I'm not trying to make you scared. There are times for medicine. There are times for drugs. If you're in an accident, there are certain conditions. Our medical system can be the best in some areas, but not all. And if you want a second opinion for whatever you've got metabolically, and you want to try 2 weeks, and probably you have 2 weeks to try, or 2 months, give us a try. If we can help you, you'll see change within 2 weeks or 2 months. And we'd love to help you. Say, we're here every Saturday, 11 to noon. Our goal, our mission, to help you get healthier. Do something today to be healthier than you were yesterday. Take a walk. Call a friend. Eat an apple. Pray for our country. And by the way, go to church tomorrow. I'm Dr. Merkel.
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8: It's so frustrating to me. One Ponzi after another busted lately. What's a Ponzi? It's where a promoter convinces you they have a way for you to make a huge amount of money in an investment. And they're promising these enormous returns, telling you no risk. And recently, one popped up that stole allegedly $380 million from people. Another recently, $140 million. In both circumstances, really sharp salespeople were able to convince people that they were going to get big returns, no risk. And guess what happened to the money? It bought boats, private jet flights, jewelry, houses, and all that. And what happened to your money? Likely gone with the wind. Know who you're investing with.
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11: Deal. I'm Daria Albinger. Fox News, the war in Iran continues as the U.S. waits on a peace deal with Tehran. Fox's Rich Edson says the sticking point appears to be Iran's nuclear program.
12: American and Iranian officials say they've made significant progress in negotiations on a ceasefire agreement. Senior administration official says the two sides are about 80 to 85% of the way there. Iranian Foreign Minister Abbas Araghchi writes a deal, quote, has never been closer. Pending its finalization, the media should refrain from entering speculation about its content. Specifics are unclear, though a senior administration official suggested an initial phase would extend the ceasefire for 60 days when Iran would reopen the Strait of Hormuz, agree to dismantle its nuclear material and ship it out of the country, and end its support for terrorist groups across the region. If Iran hits certain performance metrics, then it could receive access to billions in frozen assets.
11: Vice President Vance says Iran must first meet its obligations before seeing any economic benefits. Congress left on a week-long break without extending a key intelligence tool. Fox's Chad Pergram is in Washington.
13: Legal authority for the government's foremost intelligence-gathering weapon to foil terrorism, FISA Section 702, expires. There's worry about unprecedented vulnerabilities this summer. A bipartisan coalition tanked an emergency FISA extension in Congress. FISA siphons the calls, emails, and texts of foreign intelligence targets, but a court ruling says the government can still track suspect communications despite a lapse in the law. However, it's unclear if telecommunications companies will provide digital breadcrumbs to the government, lacking a congressional safeguard. Croner, the FISA expert, says people shouldn't worry now.
11: But intelligence officials say they are worried about tracking because they say FISA goes with all of the existing data. 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
14: Rather bright and sunny for this Saturday. A few increasing clouds later on tonight. Lower humidity and comfortable temperatures holding in the mid-80s this afternoon. I'm Storm Center 7 meteorologist Ryan Miranda for WHIO.
15: 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It's called Miami Valley's Morning News, and it's all news, all weather, and all traffic all morning long. 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

0: by a large group of folks who live here in the Miami Valley. 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
2: On I-75 southbound, the left lane is blocked just past Austin Boulevard due to a crash. It's causing about an 11-minute delay. I'm Gracie Mead, WHIO Triple Team Traffic.
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7: 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What's happening this weekend? 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
8: Here's a look at what's happening around the Miami Valley this week. The Carnival at Fairfield Commons Mall, that's continuing out in Beaver Creek with food, games, rides, lots of fun. Carnival's going to run through Sunday, June 14th. The Dayton Air Show, that's happening this weekend out at the Dayton International Airport. This year's going to feature the U.S. Navy Blue Angels, Saturday and Sunday, both 9 to 6. The Yellow Springs Street Fair, that's happening this weekend out in Yellow Springs. Lots of shopping, fun, and food. This is going to be on Saturday from 9 to 5. The Lebanon Country Music Festival, that's going on this weekend in Lebanon with arts, crafts, live music, food, and fun. 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And movies top of the box office this weekend include Scary Movie 6, Masters of the Universe, and Backrooms. 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
16: The Markley, Van Camp, and Robbins Show. Jamie Markley, David Van Camp, Scott Robbins. Okay, so Trump is saying it was Iran that shot down the Apache helicopter by the Strait of Hormuz. Everybody turned out to be okay, but it's certainly escalation.
17: Yeah, it was a drone that rescued them.
16: Man. I'm glad they're rescued.
17: Yeah.
16: So that would seem like the ceasefire's over, but maybe not. Because this is a different term we're using for ceasefire, really.
17: Yes, it is. I thought I knew what words meant, but yeah.
16: What was the exact quote from Trump? You know, if it's moderate shooting, the ceasefire's on. I guess. I don't know.
18: Well, what's moderate shooting mean?
16: I'm not quite sure.
18: Okay.
16: I'm not even sure if that was the exact quote. It was something to that degree.
18: Yeah.
16: But yeah, man, this thing just seems to drag on, and then you hear, well, we're getting closer to some sort of deal, but then it doesn't seem so. Mm-hmm. I know in the big interview that Trump did with Kristen Walker, where he'd finally had enough after an hour and said, all right, I'm done. Thanks, darling. See ya.
17: Have a good time.
16: Yeah, have a good time. She was trying to tell him that Iran developed the nuke after he ripped up the deal. He was like, what? Like, you don't know this? What?
11: Iran was the closest to developing weapons-grade uranium after you ripped up the nuclear deal because there were no guardrails in place.
13: They were developing it during the nuclear deal. Right. You don't know that? Iran, when Obama signed that stupid deal where he paid them billions and billions of dollars, he thought he could bribe them. Listen to me. They were developing a nuclear weapon. That's how they got there. They got all of this uranium during Obama. You know that, don't you?
16: No, I don't think she does.
18: That sound you hear is the rain pounding
17: the
18: shed they're in Wisconsin, by the way.
16: Yes.
18: Yeah.
16: Yeah, it was on and off for, an hour. So we'll see where all of it goes. Have you seen any other updates, David?
17: No, I know there's a, I know I'm not alone in this. I mean, there's a lot of folks getting kind of restless about this.
18: Yeah.
16: Well, it looks like at least Trump is saying that, we're going to have to respond to this. Not surprised.
18: Well, again,
16: I mean, a lot of people have felt that for a while.
18: It's just, I just don't know if you come to a peace deal with these people, ever.
16: I think there are a lot of people in that boat.
18: And if you do, who checks it?
16: Yeah.
18: And when's the next nut job that decides he's going to lob more rockets? I mean, it's just endless.
16: It's a different ideology.
18: Well, yeah. And
16: speaking of which, let's go to Ireland where they're not sure of motive, David.
17: Oh, yeah, they're not sure of motive in the case of a guy trying to cut another guy's head off.
18: Yeah. What the hell you say?
17: Police in Northern Ireland are investigating an attack that happened in North Belfast where a guy from Sudan attacked a local and tried to cut his head off in the middle of the road. Just people all around. And then check out this law enforcement official who said, well, we don't know what the motive is.
16: Oh, my gosh.
14: The investigation is at early stages. As I've said already, we're ruling out a terrorist motivation at this stage.
16: What?
14: However, our minds remain open to the various possibilities as to what the motivation is behind this. We will, of course, as we move ahead, be working with all of those who might be able to provide us further information and contact as why what happened.
16: We're looking for further contact to why?
17: Yeah.
18: Wait, didn't bring his lawnmower back?
17: Right.
18: What are we talking about here?
17: Well, there's going to be a big rally in the streets all over the UK today as a result of this and plus the other attack where a Sikh guy stabbed and killed British guy. Yeah.
16: Yeah.
17: And the cops put him in handcuffs because it was claimed that he had said something racially abusive.
16: Which he didn't.
17: Right. He just made it up, the attacker. And
16: he was saying, I can't breathe, and he couldn't.
17: No.
16: And he said he had been stabbed. I don't think so, mate.
17: Yeah.
16: No, he was stabbed, and he died.
17: Yeah, he was there bleeding out. And then you've got guys like Sir Keir Starmer, the UK Prime Minister, urging peace right now. Let's all just calm down a little bit. Now, I think people in the UK have plenty of reason to be pissed off right now.
16: Oh, yeah. Because a lot of the people there, they want a different kind of peace, like peace is.
17: Yeah.
16: That's what happens.
17: Well, the other thing is, though, on the other side of the political aisle there, you do have conservative leadership also saying, hey, go out and protest. Please do. But don't get out of line because this government will throw you in jail and throw away the key. Okay? They will come after you if you step out the line, outside the lines just a little bit. So everybody, let's just be responsible here.
16: Yeah.
18: Man.
16: We'll see if that does any good.
17: Yeah.
16: If it doesn't, what are they going to have to do to save their own country?
17: Yeah.
16: It's going to be ugly.
18: Well, yeah, it's going to be awful. But genie's out of the bottle, man.
16: Oh, yeah.
18: I mean, they're overrun right now.
16: But that 18 or 19-year-old that was stabbed, you hear the audio of him at the time? Oh, it's just brutal, man.
15: You've been stabbed. Whereabouts? Don't think you have, mate.
16: Don't think you have, mate. People, once they saw that, they lost their minds. Well, and I don't blame them at all.
17: Yeah, and the authorities were trying to make sure that never saw the light of day.
18: Right.
16: Of course. Yeah. Mm-hmm. Yeah, it's a guy. He got a little jihadi. He tried to chop his head up, but we don't know the motive.
17: No, we don't know the motive. No.
16: Okay, got it. All right. So, other stories out there. Oh, I mentioned this a little earlier. Talking about GLP-1s and the different side effects. I just happened to hear this from Daily Wire's news. Well, I'll just play the report and
19: actors
16: get your reaction.
19: Mayim Bialik suffered shocking side effects from taking a GLP-1 drug. Daily Wire lifestyle reporter Lauren Baer has the story.
16: She's the one on, what was the show?
17: Big Bang Theory.
16: Yeah. Just figuring, okay, lose weight, whatever.
20: While GLP-1 drugs have exploded in popularity for weight loss, Bialik began to take hers to help with a number of autoimmune conditions. Instead, the medication left her with, quote, explosive, uncontrollable diarrhea.
18: Oh, God.
17: Uncontrollable.
16: As soon as I heard that, I'm like, I got to bring this in for Robbins because he's going to want to hear it.
18: Is she still doing, like, some of the Jeopardy shows?
17: I don't know. It's been a while since I've watched Jeopardy. Oh, okay. I know she was for a while. They were sort of like co-hosts.
18: They film, like, three in a row, don't they, or something? And
16: the diapers are in Jeopardy.
17: Yeah.
16: Tell you that.
20: Uncontrollable diarrhea, sulfur burps, sneezing attacks.
18: Sulfur burps?
16: Yes. Sulfur burps.
18: Sulfur burps and explosive diarrhea.
16: Yes.
18: Give me some of that.
16: Uncontrollable explosive.
18: My God.
16: Yes, sir. Go ahead. Go on.
20: Sulfur burps, sneezing attacks, cramping, bloating, full body aching,
16: ooh,
20: and an inability to keep down even small sips of water without sprinting to the bathroom.
18: Holy smokes.
16: I'm like, holy mackerel,
18: but you're
16: man.
18: Down weight.
16: Yeah.
18: Huh?
16: Yeah, yeah.
18: I'll bet you are.
16: Yeah, no kidding.
20: Bialik detailed her experience in an essay in the Free Press in which she was disturbed to learn that side effects like hers are not uncommon for those who take GLP-1s. Though, for many, their desire to drop a few sizes is stronger than the discomfort in the process.
16: Ooh, buddy. And then there's another report out there, and it, you know, different studies come out, and then people will shoot holes in the theory or whatever, but it reduces the breast cancer risk in obese women by, like, a decent amount. So there is that out there as well, as far as health news goes.
18: It's hard to make plans.
17: Like contestant,
16: thinking about a movie.
17: A contestant on Jeopardy buzzes in and says, "What is that smell?"
16: Yes. Well, yeah, I guess the movie would be okay because you could make it to the restroom if you felt it coming on,
18: maybe
16: like a hike. Oh no, you're doomed.
18: But you'd also have to sit in an aisle seat. You can never sit in the middle.
16: Well, that's true. Well, on the hike, if you were going to attempt it, you'd have to do it, like, on a non-busy day.
17: Yeah.
18: Yeah.
16: So I suppose if there's no one else out there, you could, you know, but still, it's not your choice.
18: You could fill it up without bothering anybody, though.
16: Oh, gosh. Unbelievable.
18: Dang.
16: David, you had a story about a fireworks truck.
17: Yeah. A dude driving a pickup truck. He's got a box trailer hitched to the back of it, and he's hauling fireworks on I-75 in Chattanooga, Tennessee. Then something happened because the fireworks caught fire and started going off right there on the interstate. It's just,
18: wow,
17: it's a fireworks display on I-75. So one guy hopped out of his car to check out the show, and he filmed it. You can just kind of hear the commotion.
16: Okay. Might as well get 250 started early.
17: Right, exactly. Well, they had to shut down the highway.
16: Man.
17: Just for all the cleanup and everything.
16: Yeah, do you think that's one of those where you tell the kids, you got your fireworks, you saw them.
18: Yep.
16: We don't need to repeat that now.
18: Drive home safely, everyone.
16: Yep, thanks for playing. Appreciate it. Okay, so earlier we were talking about Scott Pelley saying people at 60 Minutes being fired was similar to having a spouse murdered.
18: Yeah.
16: There's other audio you got to hear from this guy and the five stories we're watching today coming right up.

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18: 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Partly cloudy.
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21: Rather bright and sunny for this Saturday. A few increasing clouds later on tonight. Lower humidity and comfortable temperatures holding in the mid-80s this afternoon. I'm Storm Center 7 meteorologist Ryan Mirando for WHIO.
22: All right. The Markley Van Camp and Robbins Show. Jamie Markley, David Van Camp, Scott Robbins, and the five stories we're watching today.
23: Number five, this is just very entertaining to me. The Guardian is reporting more details about the theater dorks at CBS News. A few sources say that Leslie Stahl led a champagne toast for some of the 60 Minutes staffers yesterday.
22: What?
24: For what, hanging in there?
23: And Scott Pelley's like, it's kind of like the military. Okay. All right.
22: As we do our champagne toast.
23: Yes, we do our champagne toast.
24: To the body of Scott Pelley, or what was that all about?
23: I don't know. Number four, more than 20 people arrested in New York City after a riot because Knicks fans are big fat crybabies, and they were mad that the San Antonio Spurs won.
22: They spent a bunch of money on those tickets.
23: They did.
24: Oh, buddy.
23: Number three, the murder case of Carmelo Anthony is in the hands of the jury. Anthony is accused of stabbing Austin Metcalf in the heart at a track meet. Because, of course, you bring a 5.5-inch blade to a track meet. Why wouldn't you?
22: Of course.
23: The jury is deciding between murder, manslaughter, or acquittal. And number two, New York City.
22: What did you say, Scott? Who's outside the courtroom now?
24: Apparently, members of the new Black Panther Party have arrived.
23: Okay.
22: So I had a fight with the Black Panther Party.
24: I knew that was coming.
23: This is the craziest thing about people wanting to make it about race or something. And it's like, dude, I don't care what the races are. The kid stabbed another kid in the heart at a track meet. Get your heads out of your asses.
24: It's not like he said something disparaging about his race that led to it.
22: No.
24: He was asked to leave a tent he didn't belong in.
23: And I'm sorry, while it's not my thing, even if he did, you don't get stabbed in the freaking heart for that.
24: No.
22: No, you don't. And then, you know, as far as the prosecution and then the different witnesses, four out of the six were black. And I saw the quote from the one kid that was emotional talking about Metcalf, saying, that's my brother, man.
23: Yeah.
22: Because they were football players together.
23: Right.
22: We talked about it so many different times where race doesn't matter. Can you play?
23: Yep. Yes.
22: And then you got all of these race hustlers trying to make their own money or something off of this. It's freaking disgusting.
23: It is. All right, and number two, New York City is about to see a surge in immigration agents, according to Border Czar Tom Homan. It's going to be the largest ever deployment to New York City in response to a new state law that limits cooperation with federal immigration enforcement. Fine, you're not going to help us? Well, roll out the welcome mat because we're coming. And number one, President Trump says Iran shot down an Apache helicopter. The two pilots were rescued. Trump is saying now that the U.S. will respond to this out of necessity. Not sure what eventually that will mean. But, yes, there is a response incoming. Those are the top five stories that we're keeping an eye on today. Right now, GhostBed is giving our audience an extra 10% off. 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
22: A couple of studies out there. Don't know if you believe this or not, but America's fertility crisis has a link to iPhones.
23: Hmm.
22: I don't know if you've heard about this study or not.
24: Carrying them in your pocket?
22: No.
24: Radiation or something? Oh,
22: okay. Nothing to do with radiation.
24: Okay, all right.
22: That has more to do with distraction. And just relationships.
24: What?
22: Yes, and people staying home more. It started in 2007.
24: So there's not as much activity as there used to be.
22: You're very quick.
24: Because you're on the phone. I'm just asking.
22: Yes. The U.S. general fertility rate has fallen 22% since 2007.
24: Wow, man.
22: And it's a sustained decline not readily explained by economic conditions, contraceptive use, housing or child care costs, or other commonly cited factors.
24: Wow.
22: That's what Caitlin Myers and Ezekiel Hooper said in their investigation, where they are thinking that, yeah, it's the smartphone. And so what they did, part of it was the first rollout, if you remember, like with the iPhone in 2007, it was only with AT&T. Yeah. And so then they could track, okay, what about the fertility rates of these people compared to anybody else, mm-hmm. right? And they found that the women with the phones, yes, the fertility rate dropped.
24: Wow.
22: And, you know, there are different theories on this, and some say, well, this is an anomaly. There's not that much, you know, there as far as proof. It's a pretty compelling case because society's different than it was 20 years ago.
24: Mm-hmm.
22: There's no doubt about it. People go out less. There's not as much face-to-face interaction. Mm-hmm. There's not as much just regular conversations. And so you may not have to take this whole paper as gospel, but if you're just looking at it, you'd have to say it has to play some sort of role. They quoted New York Times Magazine, a 24-year-old being interviewed, saying, I've noticed that I can't so much wait for the elevator without scrolling through TikTok, what this guy said. It's the best distraction. It makes the time pass. But more and more, I'm asking myself, why do we want the time to pass? Good question.
24: Right.
22: Say more people just get together and you would have to entertain by going out and meeting people. You couldn't just stay home and be entertained.
24: Right.
22: And I mean, as far as guys, it used to be you had to work if you were going to work for it, if you were going to get something X-rated. Instead of it being on your phone at all times.
24: Right.
22: That sort of thing.
24: We go through the swinging doors.
1: Mm-hmm.
22: The swinging doors. Oh, at the video store.
24: Yeah.
22: The back room.
1: Or yes. The beads hanging from the ceiling.
24: Right. Yeah. Yes, right. One of the.
22: Oh, gotcha. Yeah. Where there was Crocodile Blondie and such titles.
24: Yeah.
22: Got it. This is the Markley, Van Camp, and Robin show.
24: Top buns.
22: Oh, yeah.
1: Indiana Jones.
22: Yeah.
24: Right.
22: Yeah. I can't even say the one for Batman and Robin.
24: No, you can't.
22: Oh, goodness. Okay, David, biggest story of the day.
1: I think, President Trump talking about some sort of retaliatory strike against Iran after they shot down an Apache helicopter. That's a pretty big one.
22: Yeah, I would say so. Mm. Yeah. We had a clip of Trump talking about peace talks with Iran. I guess that's no good anymore. But that Scott Pelley audio of him talking about his firing from 60 Minutes, it's something, man.
24: Oh, man.
22: Yeah, you're going to
24: Wow.
22: enjoy that.
24: Crazy.
22: That view. And around to What's Your Story is coming right up.

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4: Fox's Lucas Tomlinson at the White House. A kid's lemonade stand in Boston robbed. The hunt is on for the suspects.
5: Cops say two children were engaged in the time-honored American tradition of setting up a table and selling lemonade when a pair of suspects robbed their sales, reported to be about $50. Authorities say the suspects are themselves young, about 14 and 11 years old.
4: And that is Fox's Eric Sean with that update. 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
6: Rather bright and sunny for this Saturday. A few increasing clouds later on tonight. Lower humidity and comfortable temperatures holding in the mid-80s this afternoon. I'm Storm Center 7 meteorologist Ryan Mirando for WHIO.
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0: The Markley Van Camp and Robbins Show. Jamie Markley, David Van Camp, Scott Robbins. Okay, so the Spurs beat the Knicks last night. And there was some shenanigans after the game. You know, some unruly fans, yeah, as they
1: this
0: say.
1: This morning, a chaotic scene in the streets of New York. People climbing on top of cars and up scaffolding after the Knicks lost to the Spurs in Game 3 of the NBA Finals. Police deploying pepper spray in the clashes. Several people arrested. It was a different scene inside Madison Square Garden.
0: Yeah, okay.
2: They had to make cars, like in New York, like somebody should do like an add-on where you can just hit a little button and the step stool comes out so you can get on top of it.
0: Oh,
2: and like dance on it, you know, or start fires and stuff.
0: It'd be cool if you had something you could operate that would be an ejector from the hood. So somebody gets up on your car and you just eject
2: cool
0: them off
2: too.
0: Of that?
2: Either or, yeah, I'm for it, yeah.
0: That would be all for that.
2: They go like 5 feet in the air.
0: By the way, some Knicks fans were blaming Trump for showing up at the game.
2: Well, of course.
0: I don't know if you heard any of these people or not, but it went like this.
3: I blame Trump. For the simple fact that we won 13 consecutive games, and as soon as Trump show up, it goes to...
4: Yeah. What?
5: So I don't think it was Trump's fault, but the aura, like the fact that they had to show him on the Jumbotron, everybody was booing him. Like, we shouldn't even have to do that. We should be cheering. We should be doing all that.
0: Look at that. Well, yeah, it's like you, Scott. You tune in to watch the game. You should have to see Spike Lee, Ben Stiller.
2: I don't want to see any of them. No.
0: LMA, all these people.
2: No.
0: You get tired of it.
6: It's the aura's fault. Yes.
0: Yes, that's what it is. So. Wednesday night, another game.
2: Well, a lot of them are wearing shades through the whole game, too, which is weird.
0: Well, yeah, I mean, some people are just there for the photos.
2: Yeah.
0: You know, that sort of thing. When Trump was on the Jumbotron during the national anthem, and you can hear the boos, did you see the smirk?
2: Yeah.
0: It was kind of funny, I have to admit.
2: So, Timothy Chalamet, was he there with the Kardashian again?
0: Was she there?
2: I don't know.
0: She usually is.
2: I'd be a little...
0: He had like an... all orange outfit.
2: A little intimidated if I was him bringing her to an NBA game because there's potential boyfriend material out there on the floor.
0: What are you saying?
2: They like the NBA guys, the Kardashians do.
0: Gone through a few of them.
2: Yes, they have.
0: Yeah. If you're an NBA guy, you run, don't you?
2: No.
0: Like, oh boy.
6: Well, yeah. Man. That Kardashian curse is not to be trifled
2: with.
6: Oh,
2: yeah. No, it's not.
0: Yeah.
2: You have to burn like sage after they leave. Yeah.
0: A little earlier, I had this unbelievable clip of Scott Pelley when he was talking about, well, it was Lulu Garcia Navarro Smugwinch from the failing New York Times asking him about getting fired and started
7: it. I want to actually start by just asking you how you're feeling in this moment.
8: Well, if we want to talk about it at an emotional level, the best thing that I can imagine in terms of describing it is that it's like your spouse was murdered.
2: What?
0: That is so insane to me that people at 60 Minutes got fired and you were upset. And so then you threw a fit to the new boss and then you got fired and you're likening that to your spouse getting murdered. What's wrong with you?
2: Oh, something's wrong with him. And does he always talk with the same cadence no matter what the conversation is? Have you noticed that weird news guy thing he does all the time?
6: That's actually how he introduced himself to the woman that would become his wife. Was he said he told the cameraman, "Now zoom in." And he took off his glasses slowly, you know, put the earpiece in his mouth. "I wonder, would you like to go out on a date with me?" And that's how the conversation went.
2: I believe you, though. I believe that's probably how it went.
0: And she probably had no other options.
2: He's
0: I'm
2: become
0: guessing.
2: This cartoon character, the character that he is.
6: Yes.
0: Yes. No. Dude, the longer... Have you heard the part where he says CBS is on fire? CBS News?
2: No, I missed that.
0: This is a longer clip, and I can stop it wherever you want.
2: No, it's fine. Yeah, I like hearing them, yes.
0: Okay, roll it.
8: My hope is that the leadership of Paramount will say to themselves, okay, this isn't working. We have broadcasts that almost don't get on the air. We have respected journalists saying that there is a thumb on the scale for one political party over another. We have a broadcast which is among the most important in America.
2: Oh, gosh.
8: The most successful in the history of all of television.
0: Dude, it's been talked about being a shell of itself for years.
9: Yeah.
0: Because of the clear bias.
8: It was doing great.
0: Whoa.
8: So why are we making these changes? We need adult supervision. And at the moment, we don't have it. We have people who have been installed in these jobs who, through no fault of their own, have no experience in television. It's not their fault.
0: Oh, see? I knew that would get David.
9: Yeah. Bless their heart. They just, they're not elevated like television journalists are.
0: Like I am. Mm-hmm. Yes.
2: What an ego.
8: But they don't know what they're doing. And there's a subtle political bias that I've never seen at 60 Minutes before. And so, or at CBS News before.
0: You've never seen a never political seen bias?
2: Never seen it.
9: Mm-hmm.
2: Never.
0: That's well, hysterical.
2: It's amazing.
6: I would like to remind you that one of the best pieces of journalism that 60 Minutes did in the last decade was they did profiles on detransitioners, that is, young people who took hormones and maybe even got surgeries, and then talked about how the medical establishment that threw them into that meat grinder also just abandoned them as soon as they decided, you know what, this transing thing isn't for me.
0: Yep.
6: CBS News ran that. I was surprised they did. I was glad they did.
0: Shocked. We talked about it. We're like, wow, good for them.
2: Yes.
6: But the following day, they issued an apology.
0: Yep.
6: Because they bowed to the pressure of outside forces. So let's talk about thumb on the scale, shall we, Scott?
0: Uh-huh. Yeah. The Hunter Biden laptop can't be verified.
6: This is
0: 60 Minutes.
2: Oh, my God. Well, that piece of audio.
0: Oh, yeah. Okay, here's the rest of Pelley. Here you go.
8: And so that is my hope, a return to sanity, a return to honor, a return to courage. We used to have all of those things in abundance.
2: Oh, my gosh.
8: And now we don't. We can save this. It's possible.
0: He's an actor.
8: To land this plane. But right now, CBS News, in my view, is on fire.
0: Fire.
6: You know, and maybe he said it and I've just missed it. Has he ever actually given examples of how there's like a political thumb on the scale?
0: I didn't hear it.
2: Not that I'm aware of.
0: No. It's on fire.
6: But
0: it's like my spouse is on fire. Right now. Yes. It's like my spouse is on fire. Thank you, Sammy Hagar. Although he would probably call him Hager. There you go.
2: Sammy Hager.
6: Yes. Samuel Hager.
2: Yes. Sammy, did you fall in love again?
0: I wonder.
2: I'm curious.
0: Is 65 okay instead of 55? Okay, it's that time we go around the table. It may not be the biggest story out there.
2: Scott Pelley interviewing rock stars should be the next thing. Dan Rather does it.
0: Dan Rather does it.
2: Yeah. He didn't know either.
0: Oh, my gosh.
2: Which one of you guys is Lynyrd Skynyrd?
0: I was leading into a Sammy Hagar story. Do you want me to save it for last?
6: I can
0: save it for last. I'll save it for last. All right, David, what do you got for What's Your Story?
6: James Tallarico, he's the freak show Democrat running to be the next U.S. Senator from Texas. And boy, he really is just trying to wallpaper over his extreme views. And, you know, you're going to have a press that will let him do it because they've seen how it works out in places like Virginia, where, you know, you have Abigail Spanberger running as a moderate and then governing like the socialist that we all knew she was. James Tallarico on a podcast was talking about oil and gas, obviously a very big industry in the state of Texas.
10: Mm-hmm. We have to protect good-paying oil and gas jobs. You know, I've had family members who have worked in the oil and gas industry. I went to Texas public schools funded by Texas Oil and Gas, so I owe a lot to the industry, and I know that some of these jobs keep whole families
0: for
10: afloat.
0: Sure.
10: And so I want to protect our status as an energy leader.
6: All right. Not only did he introduce a bill at one point in the Texas legislature that would eliminate oil and gas in Texas, or kneecap production in oil and gas production, but also in 2024, he said this.
11: You can't call yourself a Christian and destroy God's creation with greenhouse gases.
6: You cannot call yourself a Christian and destroy God's creation with greenhouse gases.
0: Says who? Says who? Him?
6: Yes.
0: Okay. And your whacked out church in Austin?
6: Yes.
0: Okay. Yeah. The biblical authority.
6: Yes. But no,
0: a joke.
6: But now he wants to protect those good paying jobs.
0: Of course he does.
2: Liars. Just
6: he is a liar.
2: Complete liars.
0: Yeah.
2: That just get by with it.
0: Well, they have cover.
2: It's as if this stuff is not archived.
6: Well, that's
2: not available for everybody to go back to and listen to.
6: But see, also, at the same time in this campaign, the Citizens for Sanity, the Trump-aligned organization, they're spending like six figures to put out ads against Tallarico. And they did one that was an AI-generated version of Tallarico wearing the dress from Sound of Music, where it's the song My Favorite Things, but it's about trans kids. I mean, I got some of the audio if you want to hear it.
2: Yes, sure. I do.
6: I mean...
12: Boys in white dresses with blue satin sashes. Girls stuffed with hormones till they grow mustaches. Changing the gender of all your offspring. These are a few of my favorite things.
6: And I think, okay, it's good for a laugh, but that's a crappy ad. Just run things he's actually said.
0: 100%, David.
6: That's all you have to do.
0: Yes, agreed.
6: Like, that just looks... I mean, it's good for a laugh.
0: Because if you're an independent,
6: whatever.
0: You could say you're going AI to try to get this guy. Just, when all you got to do is show the video of him.
6: Yes. Give people his exact words.
0: Yes.
6: And that's way more effective than this stupid AI thing.
2: It was funny, though.
0: Preach, bro.
2: I'll give you that.
0: All right, Scotty, what do you got for your story?
2: Democrat-run cities throughout the country are canceling contracts with a gunfire detection system that helps police quickly respond to crimes. Most of us know this. If you live in any city of any size at all, has ShotSpotter.
0: Oh, no.
2: Now, what it is, it uses a network of outdoor acoustic sensors that do it in high crime areas to sort of triangulate where the gunfire is coming from and alert law enforcement. Now, according to SoundThinking, the company that makes ShotSpotter, about 20% is all of the shootings that are ever called into 911, meaning this system fills an enormous gap in the ability of law enforcement to treat gunshot victims and catch criminals. Heard all that? Well, a lot of these blue cities are canceling. You want to know why?
0: Oh, no.
2: Because it's racist!
6: Yep.
0: You knew it!
2: That's right.
6: Yeah, Chicago already did it.
2: They did it, yes.
6: And then CW Chicago, they do a lot of really good crime coverage in Chicago. Mm-hmm. They've been keeping track of, in a database called Brandon's Bodies, of shots... or shooting victims who were not found in time because the caller got the cross street wrong or no one called 911 in an area where ShotSpotter used to be.
0: Okay. So are we talking about they're saying it's racist because it's mostly Asian American neighborhoods?
6: No.
2: No, Jamie, that's not why.
0: Indian American neighborhoods.
2: That would be incorrect as well.
0: Well, I'm stumped then. I'm stumped.
2: Okay.
0: All right. So my story, Sammy Hagar.
2: Yes, Sammy Hagar.
0: Is admitting his low ticket sales. It's like refreshing. Some artists, they don't want to talk about the low tickets. They're going to cancel for one reason or another. So he booked a tour in the UK because he played the last Ozzy show.
2: Right.
0: And had a good response. Be like, yeah, you should come over. So he books it. And it was not selling all that great. So they moved everything to smaller venues.
2: Mm-hmm.
0: And he said, you know, I love the fact that we moved it to a smaller venue. So it'll be full instead of playing, you know, half empty place somewhere. And the ambience is so much different. So that's why we changed it. So, yeah, guilty as charged. We didn't sell it out. And I thought, oh, well, we'll sell that one out. No problem. So, yeah, I just like the honesty.
2: I like it, too. And I also like the idea that you move into a smaller place. It makes it more fun for the fans.
0: Yes.
2: Yeah.
0: Yes.
2: I'm good with that.
0: 100%. Okay. I'm still stumped. What neighborhoods are we talking about?
2: High crime area.
0: I am stumped by it. I feel like Scott Pelley right now. All right. Nimrod's in the news.

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1: Let's say you got a kid who's going to be off to college this fall or is already in, and you're just really frustrated how much it's going to cost. 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
1: You went to college, you're so frustrated, you're not finding a job that pays you for the years you spent getting the education that you got. Well, I wanted to tell you a couple things. One, there is a shift now in the job market that has mostly gone unnoticed, that the growth and opportunities for recent college graduates has moved heavily from the biggest metro areas to mid-sized, even smaller markets, places you might not have even thought about living. An example, Birmingham, Alabama, one of the hottest job markets for new college graduates across America. And there are many other cities like Birmingham around the country that you may not have thought about. So often in America's past, people move for opportunity. This is one of those times for recent college graduates.
0: Clark is WHIO's consumer warrior, and you can hear him during Miami Valley's morning news on WHIO.
2: Rather bright and sunny for this Saturday. A few increasing clouds later on tonight. Lower humidity and comfortable temperatures holding in the mid-80s this afternoon. I'm Storm Center 7 meteorologist Ryan Mirando for WHIO.
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4: Lady Bird Books, a publisher of children's books in the UK, put out a Pride Month message to everybody, and it's hilarious. So inside this house, you've got a kid on crutches, and it says everyone should feel free to be themselves no matter who they are or who they love. And you've got a lesbian couple. One is a tatted up white girl, and the other is a Muslim woman in a hijab holding a baby.
3: Oh my gosh!
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3: Wow.
5: Wow.
3: We've already started Nimrod.
6: When the going gets tough.
7: Damn it, this is too hard.
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7: I love the poorly educated.
3: We'll stick with the UK theme. Claire Hobson, who is a permanent makeup artist, lost her beloved dog, Patch. That's sad.
5: Aww.
3: But she decided she wasn't ready to let him go. So instead of just taking his ashes with her everywhere she went, she decided to have his ashes mixed

0: 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And that's the sound of a fraud alert from Wells Fargo flagging a charge for a pricey restaurant in Paris. Considering Claire isn't in Paris right now, that seemed odd to the bank and to Claire. Two taps later, Claire says nope to the charge and Wells Fargo is on the case. However you make money work, Wells Fargo can work with that.
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2: 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What's happening this weekend? 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
3: Here's a look at what's happening around the Miami Valley this week. The Carnival at Fairfield Commons Mall, that's continuing out in Beaver Creek with food, games, rides, lots of fun. Carnival's going to run through Sunday, June 14th. The Dayton Air Show, that's happening this weekend out at the Dayton International Airport. This year's going to feature the U.S. Navy Blue Angels, Saturday and Sunday, both 9 to 6. The Yellow Springs Street Fair, that's happening this weekend out in Yellow Springs. Lots of shopping, fun, and food. This is going to be on Saturday from 9 to 5. The Lebanon Country Music Festival, that's going on this weekend in Lebanon with arts, crafts, live music, food, and fun. 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
4: News, officials from Iran and the U.S. have reportedly made some progress on coming to a deal to end the conflict in Iran. At the White House with more, Fox's Rich Edson.
5: Senior administration official says the two sides are about 80 to 85% of the way there. Iranian Foreign Minister Abbas Araghchi writes a deal, quote, has never been closer. Pending its finalization, the media should refrain from entering speculation about its content. Specifics are unclear, though a senior administration official suggested an initial phase would extend the ceasefire for 60 days when Iran would reopen the Strait of Hormuz, agree to dismantle its nuclear material and ship it out of the country, and end its support for terrorist groups across the region. If Iran hits certain performance metrics, then it could receive access to billions in frozen assets.
4: Now, that deal could be sealed within days. A ceasefire was agreed to in mid-April, but the two sides have since exchanged intermittent gunfire, with strikes escalating this week, even as diplomacy inched forward. House lawmakers going home this past Thursday for a week-long break, letting a key intelligence tool lapse after FISA Section 702 was not renewed.
6: Both the House and Senate failed to extend a program allowing for the warrantless surveillance of foreign targets after Democrats, like Virginia Senator Mark Warner, said they couldn't abide by the president's housing finance agency director Bill Pulte being selected as director of national intelligence.
7: And put a political hack into one of our most critical national security positions.
6: But President Trump then announced he was selecting the U.S. attorney in Manhattan for the role, saying Pulte would only be there temporarily.
8: Running it for a short while we get a very talented person, Jay Clayton, in. As you know, Jay Clayton's an incredible talent.
6: As far as when they could vote again on FISA, the House is not back in session until June 23rd. Jessica Rosenthal, Fox News.
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9: Rather bright and sunny for this Saturday. A few increasing clouds later on tonight. Lower humidity and comfortable temperatures holding in the mid-80s this afternoon. I'm Storm Center 7 meteorologist Ryan Mirando for WHIO.
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12: Take a look at traffic in the Miami Valley this afternoon. It looks like your highways are all clear. Should be smooth driving. Now, Gracie Mead, WHIO triple team traffic.
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3: If you're in the market for a vehicle, odds are about 80% of us are going to look at used vehicles, not new ones. 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Number one, automatic emergency braking. A lot of used vehicles have it. Pretty much all new vehicles are going to have that. And certain brands in models made in the last 5 years have an entire suite of safety features, the blind spot warnings, the cross traffic warnings, all those things. They can reduce accidents by about 40%. So a vehicle that's older that has no safety features is especially not a good idea for a new teen driver.
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10: The Markley, Van Camp, and Robbins Show. Jamie Markley, David Van Camp, Scott Robbins. Okay, the supreme leader, the latest one in Iran, is he alive? This would be the gay Ayatollah.
11: Yeah, the gay Ayatollah, yes.
10: Yeah. Because we have a bet on this.
11: Well, I think he is because he was watching the Tonys last night.
10: Really? Okay, are you ready to pay up then? Because last week you were saying, we don't know it, I need proof.
11: Yeah, well, I would like to see a little proof, yeah.
10: Trump was talking about him, David?
11: Yeah, he was asked about the new supreme leader who nobody's really seen since he took over because he was very badly injured, if he's even still alive. And so he talked about it on Meet the Press.
10: Okay.
12: Do you know where he is? Do you know how he is doing physically?
13: I don't want to say whether or not I know where he is, but there's a good probability that I do.
12: Is he inside Iran?
13: I'd rather not say that.
12: Okay. He is the son of the last supreme leader,
13: yeah,
12: who was obviously a hardliner. Is this younger Khamenei any better for the United States than his father was?
13: Younger, I think more rational, injured. He's pretty badly injured. So there's a certain bravery there. A lot of people, if they were injured that badly, they wouldn't be talking about, how are we doing with the United States? They'd have other things on their mind. So there's a certain bravery there. But he is very seriously injured, yeah.
10: Hmm. Well, if he was really brave, he'd come out in Pride Month.
11: Oh, no.
10: Maybe you think.
11: He's going to one of those Minneapolis bathhouses right now.
10: Okay.
11: He doesn't need to hide. He could come out.
10: How does that work in Iran?
11: Well, not
10: if
11: well.
10: If you're the supreme leader and you come out in Pride Month.
11: Yeah, I don't think you can do that.
14: I don't think you can either. I think that's against the rules.
10: Stay away from rooftops at that point, right?
14: Yes. Yeah, you want to be nowhere near a rooftop.
10: Got it. Okay.
14: People have a tendency to slip and fall on them.
10: Yeah.
14: It's amazing.
10: One of those things.
14: Yeah.
10: Okay. So as far as Iran goes, well, on it goes. And now Trump is trying to tell Israel and Iran, hey, stop. Mm-hmm. Stop it. Back and forth, and here we go. So much for a ceasefire.
11: Yeah.
10: All right. Let's go to Maine. Big Senate race. Graham Plattner. Democrats are backing him.
11: Oh, yeah, they are.
10: And it was interesting. He's doing this interview, and it gets brought up, believe all women, because this woman last week in this failing New York Times piece that a lot of people thought was like a catch and kill sort of situation,
11: yeah,
10: where she had a story to tell, but they didn't tell her entire story.
11: No.
10: And they didn't use the screen grabs that she sent them.
11: Well, they also,
10: or the people that she corroborated the story with, they didn't use that. And so the question is, hey, I thought believe all women.
11: Mm-hmm.
10: That's what Blattner said in the past. Here's part of it.
4: I'm very happy to talk about incredibly uncomfortable things in my life. But when things come along that are just made up or lies, I'm very much going to push back against those.
7: You're promoting believing every woman and letting women tell their story. But when one woman does, you say she's lying.
4: Well, that's because they are lies.
10: Oh, okay.
14: Oh, then people they are.
10: Believe all women until I say not to.
14: Yeah.
10: Well,
14: that's the ones that make up stories.
11: Well, I
10: got it.
11: I kind of wish, you know, you'd have the follow-up of, so doesn't that actually prove that, let's say, for the sake of argument, that he's telling the truth. Mm-hmm. And that she, Lindsay, what's her name, Fifield or whatever, let's say she's lying, completely lying about that.
10: Mm-hmm.
11: Well, then you have to admit that believe all women is and always was a lie.
10: Correct. Yeah. I think we even knew that when you had, and you'll remember her name, you're pretty good with this, the one that talked about what Biden did to her.
11: Yeah.
10: Don't
11: Tara
10: believe
11: Reed.
10: Her. Yeah, Tara Reid. Don't believe her.
11: Not the actress, but yeah.
10: Exactly. Yeah. I mean, that was never even a story.
14: Oh, it depends with Legacy on what Media. Side of the aisle you're on as to whether you are to be believed or not believed. I mean, it's a stupid political game they're playing.
10: Yes. And then we've also heard from someone known as Rockslide Face.
11: Yes. This is the...
10: Who is that?
11: That's the left-wing podcaster, lunatic, Jennifer Welch.
10: Oh, yeah.
14: Oh, she's rock slide face. Yeah, now she's,
11: well, her face looks like, I don't know, rock slide had a baby with a sinkhole. And it's just...
10: Dang.
14: Wow, that's hot.
11: Well, dude, she's uncomfortable to look at, and she doesn't exactly have a winning personality.
10: You know, I would say this, and you may completely disagree. If she was a sweet, thoughtful person, you would say she's not a terrible-looking woman.
11: No.
10: But because she is just vile.
11: Yes. It's
10: just a terrible person.
11: When you're,
10: says awful things.
11: When you're fueled by hate the way that she is, it
10: turns into a rock slide.
11: It turns into a rock slide. Yeah.
14: I've never heard rock slide face before, but no. Now I can't get it out of my head every time I see her.
10: Yeah, that's branding right there.
14: Yeah, exactly.
11: Well, she doesn't care that Senate candidate Graham Plattner had a Nazi tattoo, allegedly sexted with underage girls and abused girlfriends, because all of that is part of the human experience, she says.
10: What?
11: Yeah.
10: Okay, roll it. I got to hear it.
8: Everybody's talking about toxic relationships and tattoos and all of this. Talk about Susan Collins voting to dismantle protections that keep women safe and keep women free.
10: How?
8: Because that is the real story here. They don't want us talking about that. No. She is a MAGA fascist to her core, and just want to...
10: Dude.
11: Susan
10: She
11: Collins.
10: Voted to impeach. She voted to impeach Trump.
14: Well,
10: is that MAGA?
14: She's got to keep this crap going as long as she can.
10: I guess. Wow, that's something.
14: Oh,
10: I
14: mean, rock slide face.
10: Susan Collins, not a favorite with Republican voters.
14: No, not at all.
11: No, but she's given a long leash because, well, she's probably the last Republican that'll ever be elected out of Maine.
10: Yeah, that's true.
11: It's like, okay, at least she's somewhat reliable. Rather have her than Graham Plattner or Janet Mills or somebody else.
10: Exactly. All right, back to Rockslide.
8: Core, and just want to throw this in there, too. I don't give a f- if somebody had a toxic relationship. I myself have been a toxic girlfriend.
10: Really?
8: I've had toxic boyfriends.
10: No kidding?
8: That's part of the human experience, right?
10: Can't imagine it.
14: The hell you say?
11: She's been
14: you
11: a toxic girlfriend.
14: You were a toxic girlfriend?
11: No.
14: You sweet, demure little thing, you.
10: Golly. Okay, how did she get any of her fame? She was some reality show, right?
11: Yeah, it was some interior design thing on Bravo.
10: Okay.
14: That's how she got fame? I was wondering.
11: Yeah.
10: Yeah, I just knew some sort of reality thing.
14: It's like, no, Jay Behar did comedy in the Catskills or something. That's how she got famous.
10: Dude, that Welch woman is way darker than Joy Behar.
14: Oh, yeah. Well, yeah.
11: I mean, it's like there is something wrong with her. It's not
10: there's
11: just
10: a darkness. I'm not even joking. Yeah. There's a darkness around that.
11: Yeah, it's not a political, just a political thing for her. I mean, there is like evil lurking behind every word she says.
10: I don't disagree.
14: Man.
10: Yeah.
14: Wow.
10: Okay. Well, you probably heard Scott Pelley got fired from CBS News in 60 Minutes after he threw a fit in front of the new boss.
14: I suppose you heard about it.
10: Yes, of course. So then he goes and has a big interview with the failing New York Times and Lulu Garcia Navarro Smugwinch. And it goes the way you would expect, except some of the theatrics from Pelley were surprising even to some of us.
14: Gosh.
10: Like the over-the-top stuff. He was asked by Navarro Smugwinch about Barry Weiss, and you probably heard the story when she first started, and she said, hey, why is it half the country thinks you're biased?
14: Right.
10: Right?
14: Yeah. Fair question to ask.
10: It seems to be so. Yeah. He's not having it. Here you go. Roll it.
9: What was the feeling about that particular opening salvo to the team?
15: Uh-oh. She, I am told, said something to the effect of, why do you think the country thinks you're biased? But she didn't offer any kind of a metric. You know, what's your metric? Why do you think so? Do you have a poll? Is there market research? What are you talking about? Because we certainly didn't believe that.
10: Dude, how many different studies have we seen out there of polling?
11: Dude.
10: Of how much news is trusted?
11: It's all the polls. There's not a poll out there where people have a positive view of the news media.
14: Well, of course he didn't believe it. And his peer group didn't believe it. No.
10: Man, oh man.
14: Oh, God.
10: Just absolute.
14: This thing gets worse the more I hear.
10: Denial.
14: Oh, jeez.
10: Oh, yeah. I mean, and then he does this whole thing, you know, CBS News is on fire. I think it could be saved. Like, what are you talking about? I mean, there have been examples, if you're following it all, like, online, like example after example over the last 5 to 10 years of 60 Minutes being completely biased, like obviously biased. And I mean, isn't that what they're trying to do? And people act like Barry Weiss is MAGA.
11: Yeah.
10: She's on the left.
11: Yeah. There's nothing MAGA about her other than she just kind of wants to tell the truth.
10: Right. Yeah. Okay.
14: Join me in my podcast, Pelley's People, beginning soon.
10: Do you think he is going to do a podcast?
11: Oh, he's definitely going to do a podcast.
14: Oh, of course.
10: I hope he does. I really hope he does, because he's going to get exposed even more than he is now.
11: It's going to be called 59 Minutes.
14: I thought that was rather clever.
10: Or 101.
14: Yeah.
10: Whatever it is. 61 minutes. It's a little bit more. You know, it is Mashup Monday. And I said, we got to bring this back because it's just too good. And they call it Van Gaynor.
11: Yes.
10: It's Van Halen and Gloria Gaynor.
11: Yes.
10: Together. This is so good.
14: Survive and jump.
10: Yes.

0: That's a lot of fun.
1: Yeah, it is. That is fun.
2: It reminds me of something sad, though. Didn't you just tell me a week or two ago Roth is playing some show and he forgot the lyrics to Jump?
3: He forgot the chorus to Jump.
2: My goodness. That's not good.
1: Not good.
2: Oh, there's another clip of Scott Pelley we got to get to that's hilarious. And the five stories we're watching today next.

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22: Rather bright and sunny for this Saturday. A few increasing clouds later on tonight. Lower humidity and comfortable temperatures holding in the mid-80s this afternoon. I'm Storm Center 7 meteorologist Ryan Mirando for WHIO.
23: The Markley Van Camp and Robin Show. 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
24: All right, number five, Decision Desk HQ is projecting that Nithya Raman has won the second of two spots in the Los Angeles mayoral primary. She'd been
25: What happened?
24: Well, she'd been trailing Spencer Pratt by about 40,000 votes, but got a big boost from those late-arriving mail-in ballots.
25: What happened?
24: Well, they... The homeless people submitted their
26: ballot.
24: Appeal
26: to the homeless.
27: It's unreal.
26: Yeah, that was her appeal.
24: Number four, a 69-year-old retired government employee is suing to stop the planned UFC Freedom 250 event at the White House. She has, in her retirement, by the way, dedicated herself to protesting outside of the White House, and she says that this event would cause her aesthetic injury. She doesn't like looking at the octagon or whatever they're setting up out there.
26: You know, most people travel, spend time with the grandkids, you know, join a club or two, just enjoy their time in retirement. But no.
24: I promise you, if she has kids, her kids are more than happy for her to be occupying her time that way.
26: That very well. Mom, you should really get involved.
27: All I can think about is aesthetic injury. Like, yes. It was okay when Biden had the big Pride Fest on the lawn with the dude with the Knox.
24: Jeepers. Yeah. Number three, two cases of New World screwworm were reported over the weekend in Texas, bringing the total up to four. Governor Greg Abbott told the Texas Division of Emergency Management to activate the state's Emergency Operations Center under an escalated response. And number two, the Trump administration is going to try to revoke the citizenship of 17 people accused of immigration fraud and people convicted of child sex crimes. There you go. Yeah. And then number one, President Trump talking to Meet the Press about Iran, saying the reason why it's so hard to get a deal done right now is because Iran isn't used to having to actually walk the straight and narrow.
27: That is pretty true.
26: Well, yeah, that's very true. They haven't. No.
27: It's too bad CBS News is all in for Trump. You know, just trying to defend him at every turn.
26: Yeah.
27: Have you heard this?
26: No.
27: I told you I had a hilarious clip of Pelly that I don't know if you've heard yet.
26: Okay.
27: Roll it.
28: There was a thumb on the scale for the president's version of events that I felt was a level of political influence that I had never seen in 37 years at CBS News.
26: Never seen it.
24: Talk to Leslie Stahl.
27: I know, when we had that last week.
24: She's talking to Trump, and Trump's talking about the Hunter Biden laptop thing. And she's like, it can't be verified. He's like, what do you mean it can't be verified? What are you talking about?
27: Yes.
24: He says, this is 60 minutes, okay?
27: This is 60 minutes.
26: You can't just get by with that stuff.
24: Right.
27: Unbelievable. Yeah, he's never seen it before.
26: Take your thumb off the scale, Mr. President. This is CBS.
27: Yes. Yeah. Happy to see this. This is from the New York Post. It's always talking about trends. And sometimes when they say trends in New York, it's like that means New York only, maybe L.A.
26: Right.
27: It'll never reach the rest of the country. I don't know how much this is gaining ground, but it's practice dating for Gen Z. You know, Gen Z has a really hard time with dating because it has to be face-to-face.
26: Yeah, they're no good at that.
27: It's, dude, the amount of young men that are, like, terrified to talk to a young lady, it's kind of crazy. And then, and vice versa.
26: Well, they'll be afraid of being toxic masculinity.
27: I guess. There's a lot of stuff.
26: Garbage, yeah.
27: But the trend is called practice dating. Involves going on dates with people you're not normally attracted to.
26: Mm. Where was that when I was dating?
27: What are you saying? That you would have got more dates?
26: Yeah, maybe.
24: I don't know. Some generations, wouldn't they call that just trying to break a slump?
27: Well, I don't know that they're really going after the sex part of it, David.
24: Okay.
27: We're not talking about slump busting here.
26: Sometimes you go 0 for 11, then you get that one right down the middle, that meatball.
27: Boy, oh boy, oh boy.
24: Getting on base is the important thing.
26: Very important,
24: just break out.
26: Anything can happen then, David. Right. Once you're on base, anything can happen.
27: I should have
26: known. There could be errors. There could be
27: should have known
26: miscues.
27: Not to even bring this up. In the end, I think this is a terrible idea.
26: It is a terrible idea.
27: Well, they say it's to take the pressure off because you are getting reps in, like as far as having conversations. I'm not joking.
26: Sure.
27: And to build confidence.
26: Right.
27: The other part is you're wasting the other person's time.
26: Well, yeah.
27: This is the Markley Van Camp and Robin Show.
26: You're acting like you're attracted to somebody who you normally wouldn't be attracted to. So get in reps.
24: Yes.
27: Perfect.
24: Slump busting. They're
27: quoting a dating guru, Serena Kerrigan, saying that profiles and photos don't tell the whole story. People can surprise you. Stop treating every first date like it could lead to marriage. The goal is to use these casual meetups to build confidence, improve conversation skills, and get more comfortable meeting new people. Mm-hmm. That's one of those, hey, it's just this thing. Both of us agree. Okay, we're not looking for a significant. We just want to have a good time together. Mm-hmm. That never works.
26: No.
27: Someone's always hoping for more. That's sure. Why they're there.
26: Yep.
27: Man.
26: You get the old, I want to be friends thing.
27: Barry Weiss doesn't understand how TV works, says Scott Pelley. And more next.

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2: Fox News, I'm Daria Albinger. President Trump says the U.S. and Iran are scheduled to sign a framework for a peace deal tomorrow. Meanwhile, at least one person is dead after a tent collapsed at a church in Manita, Virginia, during a church celebration last night. More than 20 people were injured. The U.S. beat Paraguay 4-1 at L.A. Stadium last night in the opening match of the 2026 FIFA World Cup. The U.S. taking the lead just 7 minutes into the game. It was the first match played on U.S. soil since 1994. And next up for the Stars and the Stripes is Australia. They will meet next Friday night in Australia. 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
3: Rather bright and sunny for this Saturday. A few increasing clouds later on tonight. Lower humidity and comfortable temperatures holding in the mid-80s this afternoon. I'm Storm Center 7 meteorologist Ryan Mirando for WHIO.
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5: Take a look at traffic in the Miami Valley this afternoon. It looks like your highways are all clear. Should be smooth driving. I'm Gracie Mead, WHIO Triple Team Traffic.
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8: 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June 11th, 1982, the film E.T. is released.
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11: 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Well, I wanted to tell you a couple things. One, there is a shift now in the job market that has mostly gone unnoticed, that the growth and opportunities for recent college graduates has moved heavily from the biggest metro areas to mid-sized, even smaller markets, places you might not have even thought about living. An example, Birmingham, Alabama, one of the hottest job markets for new college graduates across America. 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This is one of those times for recent college graduates.
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13: Rather bright and sunny for this Saturday. A few increasing clouds later on tonight. Lower humidity and comfortable temperatures holding in the mid-80s this afternoon. I'm Storm Center 7 meteorologist Ryan Mirando for WHIO.
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6: Hey, you know what? 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
6: News update, David Van Camp.
14: Okay, well, there was a drastic change in guidance to no longer keep allergenic foods away from babies until 1 to 3 years of age. Remember that? Mm-hmm. For a while, yeah. Don't feed them nuts or eggs or anything like that until they're somewhere between 1 and 3. And they say, you know, the doctors changed their minds and said, well, actually introduce them by 6 months of age. The prevalence of egg allergy among children fell more than 17% in a new study since that change.
15: Wow. Well,
14: you know, and I remember that. I wasn't expecting it, but when my daughter was born, that was something they did when we were in the hospital. There was like some little tiny formula thing that you give the baby that has like trace amounts of peanuts and things like that. And they're like, yeah, it helps introduce them and get their body adjusted to it.
6: Yeah. Yeah, that makes sense.
15: Makes total sense.
6: Yes.
15: Yeah.
6: Well, and people, you know, will say others that, you know, have this thought, oh my gosh, so many of these things are being, you know, brought to bear because somebody's going to make a mint off of it. Mm-hmm. And sometimes it's pharmaceutical companies.
15: Yep.
6: Well, it does seem like it comes down to common sense a lot of times.
14: Oh, yeah.
6: With stuff like that.
15: Mm.
6: So, yeah, that's very interesting.
15: Good news, I guess, huh? Yeah.
6: Yeah, absolutely. Yeah. Also saw this. I don't know if we have time to get into it right now. Maybe a little bit later. There's a new study out that people underestimate the willingness of others to cooperate. A lot of times you have the thought, oh, they're not going to want to cooperate, whatever.
15: Trump
6: a lot
15: and
6: of
15: people will.
6: Yeah. Well, I think that's a little bit. I'm talking about personal relationships, yeah. But yeah, sure. All right, let's just get to Nimrods. Forget it.
16: When the going gets tough.
17: Damn it, this is too hard.
16: The dumb get dumber.
18: All right, Dean.
16: It's Nimrods in the News on the Martley, Van Camp, and Robbins Show.
19: I love the poorly educated.
6: All right. Nimrods in the News. We go to Florida, Polk County, where a man was caught holding his genitals while watering his lawn in front of teenage girls.
15: Oh, man.
6: Come on. Okay. Sheriff Grady Judd, you might be familiar.
14: Yes.
6: He talked about it.
20: I want to point out that this event happened at the suspect's house on Sunnywood Circle. You got that? This is Gary Golter. It was sunny, and he was watering his grass with a hose in his right hand. And he had his crank in his left hand. I don't even know how to say this, but he was doing this in front of 16 and 13-year-old girls, and we don't like it. So we arrested him.
6: So, yeah, he was arrested.
15: His crank.
6: Grady Judd, I think, is an American treasure.
14: Yeah.
6: And that is Nimrods in the News.

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2: Fox News President Trump says the framework for a peace agreement with Iran is expected to be signed tomorrow. Fox's Rich Hetson at the White House says the sticking point had been the nuclear program.
3: American and Iranian officials say they've made significant progress in negotiations on a ceasefire agreement. Senior administration official says the two sides are about 80 to 85% of the way there. Iranian Foreign Minister Abbas Araghchi writes a deal, quote, has never been closer. Pending its finalization, the media should refrain from entering speculation about its content. Specifics are unclear, though a senior administration official suggested an initial phase would extend the ceasefire for 60 days when Iran would reopen the Strait of Hormuz, agree to dismantle its nuclear material and ship it out of the country, and end its support for terrorist groups across the region. If Iran hits certain performance metrics, then it could receive access to billions in frozen assets.
2: Vice President Vance emphasizing Iran will meet its obligations before it sees any economic benefits. Team USA won its World Cup opener last night against Paraguay, 4-1.
4: Amazing, spectacular, historic. It's being called the best U.S. men's national soccer team showing at a World Cup ever. And that's because for the first time in history, the U.S. men's national soccer team scored 4 goals in a World Cup match. To put that in perspective, Team USA scored 3 goals total in the last World Cup. Now, last night, Team USA dominated Paraguay 4-1 in Los Angeles, led by Flo Balogun, becoming the first American to score 2 goals in a World Cup match since 1930.
2: Fox's Brian Yenis outside MetLife Stadium, which has been rebranded New York, New Jersey Stadium for the tournament. This, by the way, is the first time the U.S. has hosted a World Cup match since 1994. Next up for the U.S., Australia, next week in Seattle. 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
5: Rather bright and sunny for this Saturday. A few increasing clouds later on tonight. Lower humidity and comfortable temperatures holding in the mid-80s this afternoon. I'm Storm Center 7 meteorologist Ryan Mirando for WHIO.
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6: Take a look at traffic in the Miami Valley this afternoon. It looks like your highways are all clear. Should be smooth driving. I'm Gracie Mead, WHIO Triple Team Traffic.
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18: Yep.
17: Oh, you know, a lot of times you'll hear people from New York talk about, we got the greatest fans on earth.
18: Mm-hmm.
17: So great that if their team loses, it's time for a mini riot, kids.
19: Well, yeah. This morning, a chaotic scene in the streets of New York. People climbing on top of cars and up scaffolding after the Knicks lost to the Spurs in Game 3 of the NBA Finals. Police deploying pepper spray in the clashes. Several people arrested. It was a different scene inside Madison Square Garden.
17: All right, more on that in a second.
18: Okay. So,
20: well, it doesn't matter if they win or lose. I mean, there's going to be a riot.
17: Well, don't they wait till they win the whole thing to really riot?
20: Well, yeah, they'll do it then. But last night, of course, you know what happened, don't you? You know what happened.
17: What happened?
20: Spurs disrespected them.
17: Oh, mm-hmm. Yes, by winning.
20: By winning, yes.
18: And there were a couple of Spurs fans who were getting surrounded by people and getting mobbed by them, and some of them ran for safety behind the police line. And I'm not saying, I mean, hey, man, a couple of those dudes may have been lipping off and all that stuff, but that doesn't give you an excuse to go and try to beat someone up like that.
17: No.
18: It's ridiculous.
17: It was pretty chaotic, though.
20: Oh, yeah.
17: Here was the rest of the old Good Morning America report.
19: President Trump becoming the first sitting president to attend an NBA Finals game. The president booed during the national anthem. Trump calling the game experience amazing.
21: It was certainly amazing. It was mostly cheers. It was loud and it was very enthusiastic.
18: Very enthusiastic.
20: Well, I don't know about that.
17: You don't know about what?
20: About whether there was cheers. I didn't hear many.
17: You said some. Mostly.
18: Yeah.
20: Yeah, there was some in there, I suppose. But yeah, you're in New York. What do you think is going to happen?
17: Yeah. Yeah, that's part of it.
20: I mean,
17: there were plenty of Knicks fans that were blaming Trump for the loss.
20: Of course.
17: Andres is editing that right now. A lot of swear words in that, actually.
20: Oh, gosh.
18: Yeah. All right, well, then I think Trump needs to hit pause on the schedule and go to every single game.
17: All right, Spurs fans want him at every game.
18: Yes.
20: Oh, you had to talk to the people at the radio station there today, David. Get a hotel set up for him. A nice transportation to and from the facility. We'll do it for free.
17: I don't think he needs that, Scott.
18: No.
20: I don't either, but I'm just offering. You know, I think it's a good neighborly thing to do.
17: Well, you had a clip of it too, David.
20: Yeah, hear those cheers.
21: I did great. I mean, I thought it was amazing, actually. You mean when they had the camera on me? I thought it was very good, yeah.
20: Yeah, very good.
18: Yeah,
20: very good.
18: Very enthusiastic. Booze can be enthusiastic, too.
20: It could be.
17: You know? Of course. Yeah, no big deal. So, yeah, it's a series now. I mean, all the pressure's on New York. You lose two at home after being up and the whole city basically saying they'll never lose.
20: Right.
17: They're going to win in four. Oh, the noose gets tighter and tighter. the longer it goes.
20: I almost texted you at halftime and went, oh, they're down 7.5. Gee whiz.
17: Yeah.
20: I don't feel good about this.
17: Yeah, you never know.
20: Yep.
17: You never know. All right, more on that a little bit later. Okay, so if we were to say the latest on Iran, trading back and forth with Israel,
20: yeah.
17: Trump allegedly said to Netanyahu, don't do that, but then he corrected it, said that's not what he told Netanyahu. He said,
21: no, I said, do what's right, but I want you to stop as quickly as you can, because they have to stop.
17: Now, you were on vacation last week, David. I don't know if you heard the reports of Trump telling Netanyahu that he was effing crazy.
18: Yes, I heard about that.
17: Okay. Yeah, it was funny when Miranda Devine brought it up to him, the way he answered it. It's pretty funny, actually.
2: I helped you stay out of jail. Is that true?
17: Yeah, the whole part about effing crazy. Yeah. Roll it.
2: In which you were angry with him. You said, are you effing crazy? What are you effing doing? I helped you stay out of jail. Is that true? Did you speak to him in those terms?
13: I did. I wouldn't say angry. I was a little bit perturbed at his constantly fighting with Lebanon. You know, at some point I said, BB, we got to stop this. We got to stop it.
17: Yeah, I got to stop it. And then he Axl Rosed him.
14: Yeah, I'm crazy.
17: Knock it off. Okay. So we'll see where all of that goes. He's talking again like they're very close to a deal.
20: I know, mm-hmm. And now we got 2 or 3 days, but it's been stuck, that deadline on it.
18: It's been several weeks that we've been stuck on this.
20: Well, I know, and now it's, 2 or 3 days. We'll have this thing done.
17: You're saying that you don't believe him?
20: Well, what reason would I have to at this point in time?
13: You're stupid.
20: Well, okay, that's fine. That's fine. Call me stupid, but I'm just saying that, you know, it's... These deadlines that get put out there, it makes me nuts because it never happens.
17: Well, there have been times it has happened. It's just maybe in recent memory it hasn't happened as much, Scott.
20: Okay. I'll go with that.
17: Other times he said, we'll have this done by whatever time, and it's happened. I'm just saying it with Iran. You know, it's a little bit different.
20: Sort of right there, smack dab in the middle, though, of the limelight right now.
17: Yes.
13: You're either crooked or you're stupid.
20: Well, maybe a little bit of both. I don't know. I hate to do this, but, you know, I'm tired of the carrot. I'm tired of it, the stick in the carrot thing. I'm tired of it.
17: Okay. All right. Other news out there. Oh, in Maine. The vote is going on in Maine today.
18: Oh, yeah. Let's see if Democrats are standing by a Nazi woman beater. I don't know.
20: Man.
18: I thought this was interesting. Daniel Moraff and Leanne Fan. They are socialist political operatives. They help recruit candidates that are to run as Democrats who are socialists. They recruited the Nazi woman beater, Graham Plattner, to run for Senate in Maine. And they sat down with the Wall Street Journal. The reporter asked, hey, how did that vetting process go? Because there's a lot of skeletons in that dude's closet.
17: No kidding, man.
15: How did you go about vetting him? And why did you?
16: We paid a nice firm a whole chunk of money and got some stuff back. Some of what you've seen on the news we got back. Other stuff we didn't.
15: Did the vetting process turn up the tattoo that became so controversial?
16: No.
15: And what was your thinking there?
17: No.
16: I think if what the voters wanted were people who were grown in vats and had never done or said anything.
17: Is this a cartoon?
18: Dude.
17: Is that guy real?
18: Is this AI?
17: I gotta
18: be honest, like 40% of the reason why I wanted to bring this clip in is because I knew that vocal fry would drive Robbins up a wall.
20: Where do they find these people?
17: That's cultural appropriation. That's only supposed to be women, I thought.
18: They find them in the soy milk section of Trader Joe's, Scott.
17: Jeez. Price is really high on soy milk. This freaking guy.
20: Gosh, dang.
17: Yeah, that's something. Roll back. Okay.
16: People who were grown in vats and had never done or said anything that they might regret their entire lives, we'd have a very different country.
17: Oh my goodness. What the...
20: Dude, man,
17: I promise you, if you said, dude, stop talking like that, it's just the way I talk.
20: Yeah, oh, he can't help it now. That is the way he talks. Yeah.
17: Put a dog collar on him. Yeah, the old shock collar?
20: I agree.
17: It will be. He will be corrected in 60 seconds.
20: Imagine
17: he will talk like a normal human.
20: Imagine that party having a problem with men.
17: Yeah, right. Exactly.
20: When they find all these guys, all the weirdos are out there, their spokesperson, or they're running.
17: Yes. Yes.
16: We'd have a very different country.
20: Oh, my God.
17: Well, I can't imagine why you have a man problem.
20: I can't either. I don't know.
17: It goes on. Roll it.
16: Part of our thesis here is that people do not want their candidates grown in vats. They want people who are real human beings, and they want people.
17: Is he upset? Is he weeping?
20: This is a joke.
17: It has to be. We're all getting clowned.
20: We are.
17: That's not real, David, is it?
0: It's real. Yeah.
17: Is there video of this guy?
0: Yes, there is.
17: We got to put it up on a page.
20: Does he look like he sounds?
0: Well, kind of. He's got
17: big dark glasses?
0: I'm trying to remember like if he has glasses on. Let me try to
20: is
0: find
20: him. Is he kind of
0: here.
20: A Tallarico looking brother sort of thing?
0: No, it's very
17: he
0: much.
17: He makes Tallarico sound like John Wayne.
20: Oh, yeah, I know. Yeah, I agree.
0: Very much. Twig Boy is what comes to mind as soon as I see him.
17: Okay. We're not even done with the clip. I think we got like 10 seconds left.
20: Let's hear the rest of it.
16: And they want people who do not look and sound like the background people who've been leading this country off a cliff for the last century. And that was Graham.
17: Yeah. Well, is he sad?
0: He's got the beard. He's got sort of an egg face shape, egg-shaped face. Golly, man. Looks like a freshman dork who suddenly became middle-aged.
17: Wow.
20: Man.
17: And then I've got all these other questions in my head. Like, okay, is he hetero? And if he is, okay, I can imagine getting set up with a blind date. And this woman's like, tell me about him. And they say whatever. She is not prepared for what then she sees and hears.
16: We'd have a very different country.
17: She's like... She's got her friend texting her. There's an emergency. I got to leave. I can't do this date with this guy.
0: Can I take you out for a sustainable coffee with soy milk?
17: Sustainable coffee. Yes.
20: Oh, my God.
17: Dude, I thought I had the most ridiculous clip for the opener today, and it doesn't compare.
20: Oh, that's a winner.
17: It just does not compare.
20: That's clip of the week stuff right there. It's only Tuesday.
17: Okay. Do you want me to play what I thought was going to be the best
0: sure,
17: clip of the opener?
0: Go ahead. Let's pile on this nonsense train.
20: Got to have a second place.
17: Okay. Well, Scott Pelley got fired.
20: Yes.
17: 60 Minutes, we know why.
20: Yeah.
17: Insubordination. And he was miffed because other people had gotten fired.
0: Yeah.
17: Right?
20: Yeah.
17: So he does this interview with the failing New York Times and Lulu Garcia Navarro Smugwench. And part of the way she opened, I hadn't heard this until late yesterday.
20: Okay.
17: This is astounding. Here.
1: I want to actually start by just asking you how you're feeling in this moment.
22: Well, if we want to talk about it at an emotional level, the best thing that I can imagine in terms of describing it is that it's like your spouse was murdered. There's some moments of the day I feel fine.
17: What?
20: What?
17: What? Like your spouse was
0: like
17: murdered?
0: Your spouse was murdered?
17: Are you out of your freaking mind?
0: Oh, my gosh.
17: Can you imagine the horror of that ever happening?
20: Oh, my God.
17: Because people that you may love got fired from their job?
20: Man.
17: That is insanity.
20: Wow.
17: I could not believe it when I heard it.
20: Now, does she pause there and go, wait a minute?
17: If I'm his wife, I'm like, really?
20: Yeah.
0: Hey.
20: You just compared that to your wife getting murdered? Losing your job at 60 Minutes?
17: Yes.
20: Holy smokes.
17: I couldn't believe it.
20: You need help.
17: Here's another part of
22: it. Your spouse was murdered. There's some moments of the day I feel fine. There are some moments of the day that I just frankly fall apart when I least expect it. But I do want to be clear that I do not feel sorry for me.
17: What's this?
22: I don't care about me. I'm fine. I care about these people that I left behind.
17: I'm fine.
22: The people who are still... trapped there?
17: What?
0: Trapped?
20: Man.
3: Dude, what are you talking
20: about? Are
3: they
20: coal miners? What are we doing? What are we doing here?
3: I don't know.
16: We'd have a very different country.
3: These two guys should get together.
0: They really should.
3: We could just have a great time together. To record it, we would have something for the show every single day. Oh, man. It's astounding. We'll dive more into that Pelly clip. Like your spouse was murdered. But don't feel bad for me. Don't feel bad for me, even though I feel like my spouse was murdered.
20: Yeah.
3: It's not about... Whatever, dude.
17: Man.
3: Oh, we got to get to the California voting insanity. And the five stories we're watching today coming right up.
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29: Beginning to take form. The first time Dayton will see the floor is October 17th, as the Notre Dame Fighting Irish will visit the UD Arena in an exhibition contest. John Rothstein of CBS is reporting Dayton's season opener will be November 2nd at home against NJIT. The Flyers are also set to host South Florida December 12th. It will be the first time the two teams have played each other since the San Juan shootout in the 1997-98 season. Dayton will also play road games at Florida State and at Liberty. The 2026-27 campaign will be Anthony Grant's 10th as Dayton's head coach. He returns two starters from last season's 25-12 team that went to the NIT quarterfinals, forward Amel Letong.
30: Letong for three. Good!
29: And forward Jayon Simon.
30: Simon, hard to the rim with the flush!
29: I'm Parker Testa on the home of the Flyers, WHIO.
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7: 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One Ponzi after another busted lately. 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It's where a promoter convinces you they have a way for you to make a huge amount of money in an investment. And they're promising these enormous returns, telling you no risk. And recently, one popped up that stole allegedly $380 million from people. Another recently, $140 million. In both circumstances, really sharp salespeople were able to convince people that they were going to get big returns, no risk, and guess what happened to the money? It bought boats, private jet flights, jewelry, houses, and all that. And what happened to your money? Likely gone with the wind. 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
9: Rather bright and sunny for this Saturday. A few increasing clouds later on tonight. Lower humidity and comfortable temperatures holding in the mid-80s this afternoon. I'm Storm Center 7 meteorologist Ryan Mirando for WHIO.
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17: This is the Markley Van Camp and Robin Show.
20: Not AI. Real.
17: Jamie Markley, David Van Camp, Scott Robinson. Now, the five stories we're watching today.
11: One, two, three.
18: All right. Sign of the Times. Number five, a new poll from Gallup looks at the moral acceptability of different cultural issues. You could say cultural flashpoints. This jumped out at me when asked about gay relations.
17: Mm-hmm.
18: 35% of Republicans say it's fine. Now, in 2022, it was 56%. Of people who didn't have like a moral issue with same-sex relationships.
17: Yes.
18: This is how much especially the trans activist class has just completely kneecapped a movement that basically, like it or not, won the argument. The LGB won the argument in our culture.
17: But that wasn't what they were all after.
18: Right.
17: Or at least the powers that be. They had bigger sights in mind.
18: Yes.
17: Barney Frank, before he died, talked about it.
18: Yeah.
20: Yeah.
17: That was always the plan.
18: Man.
17: It was the slippery slope.
18: Yep. Number four, more than 20 people arrested in New York after a little riot broke out because Knicks fans are big fat crybabies who were mad that the Spurs won. Number three, the Houston Independent School District, that's the largest school system in Texas, has seen dramatic improvements in student grades and test scores since the state took it over a few years ago. Remember when that was going on, liberals said, it's racist.
17: Of course.
18: So apparently racism means better education for a majority black school district?
17: Yes.
18: That's okay.
17: If we're playing by the rules of their argument, yes.
18: I'll tell you, man, Republicans really suck at being racist if that's the case.
17: I know. They're improving the lives of people. It's weird.
18: How dare you?
20: Well, none of that.
18: Number two, the man who murdered Irina Zarutska on that light rail train in Charlotte last year was in federal court this morning for a competency hearing. 35-year-old DeCarlos Brown Jr. was found incompetent to proceed to trial at this time. That's according to U.S. Attorney for the Western District of North Carolina, Russ Ferguson. However, Ferguson says he believes that Brown will eventually stand trial.
17: Okay, I know he's incompetent for that right now, but how about just public execution? Can we do that?
18: Yeah, if you're too incompetent.
17: We know he did it.
18: There's video of him doing it. We know he did it.
17: Mm-hmm.
18: And if he's too incompetent to stand trial, then we just lock him away then.
17: Done.
18: Or public execution. I don't care either way.
17: Yeah.
18: Yeah.
17: Just be done.
18: Number one, New York City is about to see a surge in immigration agents, according to the border czar, Tom Homan. He says ICE is preparing its largest ever deployment to the city in response to a new state law that limits cooperation with federal immigration enforcement. Fine, you're not going to help us, then, well, we're sending ICE in.
17: Yeah. I heard the last report yesterday to get into the Knicks game last night, minimum $7,000.
18: Hey.
20: Yeah.
17: And I felt bad for the people in San Antonio. Because last we heard, to get in the building was $700. And then to see your team lose, that would suck.
20: Oh, inflation.
17: $7,000?
20: Yeah.
17: Oh, my goodness. A pair of tickets? And, you know, the courtside stuff, you're talking millions of dollars.
20: Yeah. Well, look who's sitting there.
17: You know, Ben Stiller and
20: all
17: Spike.
20: The people with millions of dollars.
17: This is the Markley, Van Camp, and Robin show. Yeah. Well, it is good for Chalamet and Spike Lee and the rest, Ben Stiller, to watch their team lose. I do get a kick out of that.
20: Bloomberg ended up with a player on his lap last night.
17: I did see that.
20: That was kind of funny.
17: Yeah.
20: He was sitting on a box.
17: Well, he has a stand on the box just to see.
20: He had to sit up, too. He had a little booster seat he was in.
17: Yeah, that's, I mean, just part of it.
20: Right.
18: He's a little guy, yeah.
0: You know, now he wants a box for the debates.
18: It was like a reverse Santa Claus situation.
20: Right, exactly. It was like $1,000 for the booster seat, too. Oh, an extra on top of it.
17: The California voting debacle. Well, we're not talking about fraud here. The rules in general are horrific.
20: Yeah, they are.
17: Yeah, we'll get into that. And around a what's your story? Straight ahead.
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3: News. I'm Carmen Roberts. President Trump announced online today that the U.S. and Iran will sign a deal tomorrow and that immediately afterwards, the Strait of Hormuz will reopen. It's not clear, though, if Iran is ready to put ink to page.
5: A spokesman for Iran's foreign ministry says that while the U.S. and Iran could sign a deal in the coming days, it won't be by tomorrow. When or if it happens, the foreign ministry spokesman says Iran would then discuss its nuclear program.
3: Fox's Rich Edson. The U.S. is off and running at the World Cup, rolling past Paraguay 4-1 in its opener.
12: Flo Balogun celebrates. The flag is staying down. It's 2-0 for the United States.
3: That call on Fox. Today, Qatar takes on Switzerland, Brazil battles Morocco, and Scotland clashes with Haiti. Team USA faces Australia on Friday. 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
9: Rather bright and sunny for this Saturday. A few increasing clouds later on tonight. Lower humidity and comfortable temperatures holding in the mid-80s this afternoon. I'm Storm Center 7 meteorologist Ryan Mirando for WHIO.
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13: Taking a look at traffic across the Miami Valley, there are no accidents to report and all highways are moving smoothly. I'm Grayson Zellick, WHIO Triple Team Traffic.
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17: The Markley, Van Camp, and Robin Show. Thank you so much for being here. I'm Jamie Markley, the Gen Xer. David Van Camp's the Millennial. And the Sexy Boomer, that's Guy Robbins. Mm-hmm. So I want to set this up with ABC News. Good Morning America. The way they framed the California races. And if you guys want me to stop the audio, just yell. Or you can cough. Bull crap. Whatever you want to do. But I think this will be a fun exercise.
25: Spencer Pratt had said if Mayor Bowser Rahman won in this race, he was going to give up on living in L.A. His campaign was fully focused on critiquing the mayor, and it did generate a lot of traction online, but not enough traction with voters in the city of Los Angeles, and he'll come up just short of facing the mayor head-to-head. Now, we know there's been a lot of questions on why it's taking California so long to count the votes. Well, 80% of voters here vote by mail, and ballots postmarked by Election Day can arrive as late as today and still be counted. Plus, election workers are cross-checking the signatures on all of those mail-in ballots. It is not a very fast process, but it is meant to prevent voter fraud. And as this count continues, the primary governor is also still too close to call. But former Biden Health and Human Services Secretary Javier Becerra and former Fox News host Steve Hilton have the inside track to make the runoff.
17: Okay.
18: Sorry, but it's Javier Becerra.
17: Yes, absolutely.
20: Get it right. Man.
17: Ask the former president. He'll tell you.
20: Well, he knew. That's what he educated all of us.
17: Yes. There's a different way to pronounce that name.
26: Javier Becerra.
17: Mm-hmm. Correct. Yes. Thank you. Okay, that whole thing. Yeah, Spencer Pratt, I mean, he was critiquing the mayor. It went beyond that. Mm-hmm. Okay, it was the policies.
20: Yeah.
17: It was the city burning down. It was the homeless taking over, where kids can't play in a park. and they're naked in front of kids all the time. It's, dude, it's third world.
18: Mm-hmm. Yeah.
17: Well, you critique the mayor. Oh, okay. Got it. Different people have talked about, you know, the way the law is in California with ballot harvesting, you know, legal. And a lot of people think, well, that's crazy. I mean, it is. It's ripe for fraud when you let that happen.
18: Yeah.
17: I don't know that anyone could make an intelligent argument against that.
18: Well, there's no provable fraud because the fraud is legalized.
17: Yes. See,
20: that's a great point, David.
17: That's what it is.
20: Exactly, yeah. Right, yeah.
17: When I remember, it was James O'Keefe. They were out there on Skid Row with people getting paid for their votes.
18: Yeah.
20: Yeah.
18: Well, and a woman has pleaded guilty now as part of that scheme. She's going to federal prison.
17: I mean, my goodness,
18: as a result
17: man.
18: Of that.
17: Yes.
20: Your address is a box on whatever street.
17: Yeah. So on CNN... you had Harry Enten, Van Jones. He wasn't weeping, but he was shaking his head.
20: Oh boy.
17: At Scott Jennings talking about this whole story.
0: The system's crazy. I mean, if you wanted to design a system to make people question the results every year, to make people wonder if there was any funny business going on, you would design it precisely as they have designed it in California. But, as he pointed out, it's legal today. I don't think the ballot harvesting ought to be legal. I think vote by mail is inherently less secure than voting in person. You know, counting all these ballots for weeks and weeks, it does lead to a lot of questions. But do I think it's fraudulent on its face that a Republican didn't get more than 25% of the vote in a mayor's race in L.A.? No, that's not inherently fraudulent. I'm not surprised at all. I mean, California routinely picks the literal worst people in the world to run the state and the cities. They have done that in this case. That does not seem to be a shocking outcome to me.
17: No.
20: Not the worst people in California or even in Los Angeles. The worst people in the world.
18: Yes.
17: Yes.
20: Yeah.
17: I mean, seriously.
20: And he's right.
17: They're not good candidates.
20: Well, no.
17: Think about this even 20 years ago. If you were going to run for mayor of Los Angeles, California, I mean, you would have to have serious game going for you. Look at these two that are in the finals.
20: I know.
17: Bass and Rahman?
20: Yeah, Karen Bass is the reasonable choice.
17: That is one of the one of the saddest facts you can think about you think about the entire country.
20: It's nuts. Yes.
17: Yeah. David, you have an update in Texas on the Senate race there.
18: Yes. Speaking of some of the worst people in America, Democrat Senate candidate James Tallarico, he's trying to run away from his extremist statements and beliefs, or at least just lie about what he believes, because that has worked in places like New Jersey and Virginia, where Democrats just lie about their positions, and boom, there you go. He's trying to wallpaper over his support for child sex changes.
17: Oh, roll it.
2: You know, James, I hear consistent tropes about you being way too liberal for Texas, that you're pro-sex surgery for minors, and on and on and on. How do you respond to that?
8: Well, just on that particular accusation, I oppose gender reassignment surgeries for minors.
18: No he does not.
20: Minute. No, he doesn't.
18: He never has opposed it. Here's a debate in the Texas House of Representatives where he was speaking out against a ban on child sex changes and in favor of an amendment that would have made it legal if you had two doctors sign off on it.
17: Oh.
10: Talk about this amendment that Representative Moody has brought before us that would allow parents to give this important health care to their children if two doctors sign off on it. You said you're opposed to this amendment. I think it's clear that this is not about science or medicine and certainly not about keeping kids safe. I think this is about discriminating against people who are transgender.
17: Oh.
18: Yeah. I oppose it. What?
20: You just lie about it, and that's it. You just lie about it, and okay, that's no pushback, nothing. What?
17: Well, that's got to be an ad.
20: Mm-hmm. Dude, I mean...
17: That's an easy one.
18: Yep.
17: Yeah, the campaign should have that out today.
20: It's amazing. These guys are just lying. Was it Mickey Sherrill who did this? I don't know. Who started this?
18: Her and then Abigail Spanberger in Virginia.
20: Spanberger.
18: Yeah.
20: Yeah, they just lie about it until they're elected.
17: Yes.
20: God. That's, I mean, blatantly.
17: Yes.
20: Not even, like, undercover.
17: Well, that's the Obama plan.
18: That, and Joe Biden did it, too, where Joe Biden publicly, like, on the campaign trail, was just sort of like, I've been around Washington all this time, and I'm a centrist, and blah, blah, blah. And then as soon as he gets in office, well, the people who are actually calling the shots,
20: he wasn't.
18: I mean, they just started, running like faculty lounge socialists.
20: It is really, really remarkable.
17: Oh, yeah. Remember Obama? Marriage between a man and a woman.
20: Yeah. Oh, yeah. Well, until it wasn't, yeah.
17: Yeah. And then Axelrod writes in his book, oh, no, he always thought gay marriage is fine, but he couldn't do that and get elected. He had a lie.
20: But you got Plattner. They prefab some sort of image, and then, of course, when they get in there, the Trojan horse, man.
17: Yes, of course.
20: Dang.
17: Part of the plan.
20: Dang.
17: All right, it's that time. We do it a couple of times a day. go around the table. It may not be the biggest story out there, but it caught your attention. You want to bring it in? David, what's your story today?
18: Well, this is not really news. I just wanted to share it. The Gay Men's Chorus of Los Angeles is getting ready to fight against fascism or something.
17: Oh, I saw this on X, but I didn't click it. And now I got to suffer through it?
18: Yes.
17: Gosh dang it. This is the what?
18: Gay Men's Chorus
17: singing Twisted Sister?
18: Yeah.
17: What? Oh, yeah. Here you go.

0: I'm going to ask that we all be mature and not make a Pride Month joke.
1: Ooh, it's right there, too.
0: It is right there.
2: I mean, dude.
0: It's right there for the taking, you might say.
2: Low-hanging fruit, some might say.
1: Yes, it is. I'm not doing it either. I'm not doing it. I want to.
0: Certainly not gonna pound that joke. No,
1: I'm not. No.
2: Okay. All right.
1: No.
2: See, they couldn't have just taken the knot out of the song.
1: All right. I didn't say that.
2: Okay. All right, Scotty, what do you got for your story?
1: Mexican President Sheinbaum in the news. She said, and I quote, "We built Mexico, and we have also helped build the United States. The 40 million Mexicans who were there, the United States, would not be what it is today without the 40 million Mexican men and women who work there." Now imagine, if you will, being the president of a country so horribly run that 40 million people left, and you think that's a flex. They left. They left you. That's not a good thing.
2: No. No, it's
1: not,
2: not a good thing.
1: I would have played the clip, but it's all in Spanish, and our interpreter is busy doing other things right now.
2: Okay.
1: Okay.
2: All right. Man, I got so many things to choose from my story. Do you want another unhinged Democrat, or do you want a rock and roll story?
1: Well, unhinged Democrat thing is rhetorical, isn't it?
2: That's what you choose?
1: Yeah.
2: Okay. It's someone that you used to hold in high regard, Scott.
1: I did?
2: Yes, you did.
1: A Democrat?
2: Yes.
1: Oh, wow.
2: James Carville. You can't run from that. You used to hold him in high regard.
1: Listen, this was during the Clinton years.
2: Yes.
1: And I watched the War Room thing, and I'm like, wow, that guy was calling shots, and he was
2: brilliant.
1: Right. Well, he was a good strategist at the time.
2: I think he's lost his mind.
1: He was the one that created the "it's the economy, stupid" line, and he was right.
2: I understand.
1: Yep. No, he's completely, yeah, well, he's a lizard person now, completely.
2: Well, he thinks Graham Plattner's good choice.
1: Okay.
2: Okay.
1: All right.
2: I had to send this to Andres for the editing.
1: Because he curses a lot in his old age.
2: Dude, here you go.
3: Susan Collins, whose spine reminds me of a blueberry jelly from Maine.
1: What?
3: I'm concerned.
2: You need to work on that a little bit.
1: Blueberry jelly?
0: Blueberry
1: from Maine?
0: Jelly? Where'd that come from?
1: What the hell is that?
2: A blueberry jelly. I don't know.
1: What is that?
2: Yeah, okay. Need to think those out ahead of time, old man. Anyway, go ahead.
3: You know, maybe we need a combat veteran right on that Senate floor. Who is who every time these go to vote for another war? Yeah, Susan Collins, you're in all the wars that he got shot at in heaven common. Susan Collins voted for all of them. I understand these. And then you got John Fetterman.
2: He's saying that Plattner is effing crazy.
1: Mm-hmm. Well, he is, yeah.
2: Yeah, at least he admits that. Yeah. But maybe it's good to have someone that effing crazy around so they won't vote for all the wars. That's the theory.
3: What's he done?
2: Yeah, for John Fetterman, man, he just went off.
3: This is good. What's he done? Charge a machine gun nest in his cargo pants and his fat stomach? What's he done?
1: What are you talking about?
2: Yeah, he's
1: making... You unhinged, crazy old man?
2: Yeah, dude.
1: This is the guy who, if he went out on his porch, he'd bring your kids inside.
2: Yes, you probably would. You probably would. Mm-hmm. I should have went with the rock and roll story. I'll have to do that next time.
1: Oh, yeah.
2: Yeah. Yeah, it's actually, it's kind of a feel-good to me. Because someone just admits truth. It's, like, refreshing to see. Okay. Road rage with a ukulele? Is that possible? Nimrod's in the News is coming up, and a news update in just a couple.
4: 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WHIO.
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17: Rather bright and sunny for this Saturday. A few increasing clouds later on tonight. Lower humidity and comfortable temperatures holding in the mid-80s this afternoon. I'm Storm Center 7 meteorologist Ryan Mirando for WHIO.
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2: The Barkley Van Camp and Robin Show. Oh, you know, a lot of people talk about the weight loss injections because the results look dramatic. But the thing is, the injections are no fun for a lot of people. And if you've read the fine print, there can be some pretty intense side effects. I was just hearing a report from somebody that tried it.
0: Yeah.
2: And, man, wow, doggies, the side effects, not good.
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2: News update, David Van Camp.
0: Well, the Carmelo Anthony murder trial has seen closing arguments finished. The case is in the hands of the jury. They are deliberating right now. They will decide between murder, manslaughter, or acquittal. Carmelo Anthony is the young man in the Dallas-Fort Worth area who, wouldn't leave a tent that wasn't his at a track meet.
2: Yep.
0: And then there was a verbal altercation. He went and got a knife and stabbed to death Austin Metcalf.
2: And brought the knife with him to the track meet.
0: Yeah. As one does, sure. Yeah.
2: Oh, the defense, it fell apart.
0: Yeah.
2: If you followed this at all.
0: Well, there was, there was one witness for the defense who had been quoted as saying that something along the lines of, I heard, I'm going to, Austin Metcalf or one of the guys told Carmelo Anthony, I'm going to beat your bleep. And that they were really starting the altercation. And then they showed surveillance video that showed that particular witness was not in the area. Could not have possibly heard it.
2: No. Wasn't even looking at the area.
1: Yeah. No.
2: Yeah. Just blew it apart. And some people, I guess, were wondering, with all of the money raised, upwards of, $700,000?
1: Yes.
0: Yeah.
2: For the defense, that maybe they should have spent more money on a decent lawyer?
0: Well, dude, they went with the public defender.
2: Yeah, saying, what are you doing with all this money?
1: Yeah. Well, the money was never intended for his defense.
2: We all know that, but that's what they were saying. Yeah,
1: somebody's living high on the hog.
2: Yes.
1: Yeah.
2: So, it's been ugly all the way around and how they tried to put race into this.
0: Mm-hmm.
2: And then you had, four witnesses for the prosecution were black.
0: Yeah.
2: Well, young men. I mean, saying, no, this wasn't his fault. They got stabbed. And then what do they try to say? He fell into the knife or some
0: something
2: nonsense?
0: Something like that, yeah.
2: I mean, you impaled yourself?
1: Yeah, they're trying to get a manslaughter conviction, I think.
0: Yeah, the jury is deciding between murder, manslaughter, or acquittal.
1: Yeah.
2: There can't be acquittal.
1: No.
2: You wouldn't think. All right. Thank you for the update, David. Now it's time for...
20: When the going gets tough...
21: Damn it, this is too hard!
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21: I love the poorly educated.
2: All right. Nimrods in the News. We go to Northern California. Police investigating a bizarre road rage incident that happened. Ended with one person hitting the other over the head with a ukulele.
1: Oh, my.
2: Yeah. Kind of crazy. Not sure on what prompted the altercation or if the people involved knew each other beforehand or if we don't even know if the ukulele was damaged. I got to believe if it wasn't damaged, they weren't hit that hard.
1: Probably not because they're not that big. I mean,
2: have you ever owned a ukulele, David?
0: I currently own a ukulele. Yes.
2: Yeah?
0: Yeah.
2: Are you telling me if you hit someone over the head with it, it wouldn't damage that thing?
0: It probably would, but I have a cheap one.
2: Oh, gotcha. Apparently the victim was driving when he noticed another driver following closely behind. They pulled over, got out, traded blows, and then the dude pulls out the ukulele.
1: Well,
2: hits him with it.
1: Whatever you got.
2: Wow. And that's Nimrods in the News.
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27: Here's a look at what's happening around the Maumee Valley this week. 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The Dayton Air Show, that's happening this weekend out at the Dayton International Airport. This year's going to feature the U.S. Navy Blue Angels, Saturday and Sunday, both 9 to 6. The Yellow Springs Street Fair, that's happening this weekend out in Yellow Springs. 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This is going to be on Saturday from 9 to 5. Live, the Lebanon Country Music Festival. That's going on this weekend in Lebanon with arts, crafts, live music, food, and fun. 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
3: 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And now, he's in prison. You see, no matter what you tell yourself,

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4: Sign it tomorrow. I'm Carmen Roberts, Fox News. President Trump says the U.S. and Iran will sign a deal to end the war on Sunday, but Iran questions the timing. The president making that announcement on Truth Social this afternoon. Fox's Rich Edson has more from the White House.
5: The officials in the United States and in Tehran are saying that they are close to an agreement. Pakistan is mediating discussions between the two countries. Its prime minister posted this morning, quote, with finalization likely expected in the next 24 hours, Pakistan is preparing for the electronic signing of the peace deal immediately after, followed by technical level talks next week. Though Iran's foreign minister says, hang on, that the U.S. and Iran could sign a deal in the coming days, but it won't be by tomorrow. If they do, an Iranian foreign ministry spokesperson says Iran would discuss its nuclear program with the U.S. during a 60-day negotiating window, and that Iran wants to focus on ending the conflict on all fronts. That includes Israeli fighting in Lebanon.
4: President Trump adding, hopefully this process will work out quickly, easily, and smoothly. And if it does not, in his words, we have the ultimate alternative. From Iran to Venezuela, President Trump's national security team says it scored a major win overnight. The White House and Venezuela's government in a joint operation took out the leader of Tren de Aragua, one of the Western Hemisphere's most feared gangs. White House Deputy Press Secretary Abigail Jackson tells Fox News,
6: the president has sent a clear message that any terrorist anywhere in the world who seeks to do harm to United States citizens will not be safe. And I think it is very clear after last night that he keeps his promises.
4: Last year, the State Department labeled the group a foreign terrorist organization. And President Trump's name is no longer on the facade of the Kennedy Center's. Workers took it down today after a judge's order. 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
7: Rather bright and sunny for this Saturday. A few increasing clouds later on tonight. Lower humidity and comfortable temperatures holding in the mid-80s this afternoon. I'm Storm Center 7 meteorologist Ryan Mirando for WHIO.
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8: Taking a look at traffic across the Miami Valley, there are no accidents to report and all highways are moving smoothly. I'm Grayson Zellick, WHIO Triple Team Traffic.
9: 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It's called Miami Valley's Morning News, and it's all news, all weather, and all traffic all morning long. 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Because having an all-local news morning show is something that's important to our mission. 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Would you give the show a shot? Miami Valley's Morning News, 1290 and 95.7 WHIO. 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
10: 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Considering Claire isn't in Paris right now, that seemed odd to the bank and to Claire. Two taps later, Claire says nope to the charge, and Wells Fargo is on the case. 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
2: 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So to Chris, Amanda, Stephanie, Chuck, Linda, Carla, Jackie, Lori, Belinda, Ron, Eric, Jelani, Sarah, Dick, Sydney, Natasha, Colleen, Aubrey, Alexis, LaDonna, Miriam, and Board Chair Judy Buddy, you are good news for Dayton.
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12: The Markley, Van Camp, and Robbins Show. Jamie Markley, David Van Camp, Scott Robbins. Okay, so Trump is saying it was Iran that shot down the Apache helicopter by the Strait of Hormuz. Everybody turned out to be okay, but it's certainly escalation.
13: Yeah, it was a drone that rescued them.
12: Man. Well, glad they're rescued.
13: Yeah.
12: So that would seem like the ceasefire is over, but maybe not, because this is a different term we're using for ceasefire, really.
13: Yes, it is. I thought I knew what words meant, but yeah.
12: What was the exact quote from Trump? You know, if it's moderate shooting, the ceasefire's on. I guess. I don't know.
14: Well, what's moderate shooting mean?
12: I'm not quite sure.
14: Okay.
12: I'm not even sure if that was the exact quote. It was something to that degree.
14: Yeah.
12: But yeah, man, this thing just seems to drag on, and then you hear, well, we're getting closer to some sort of deal, but then it doesn't seem so. I know in the big interview that Trump did with Kristen Welker, where he'd finally had enough after an hour and said, all right, I'm done. Thanks, darling. See ya.
13: have a good time.
12: Yeah, have a good time. She was trying to tell him that Iran developed the nuke after he ripped up the deal. He was like, what? Like, you don't know this? What?
15: Iran was the closest to developing weapons-grade uranium after you ripped up the nuclear deal because there were no guardrails in place.
16: They were developing it during the nuclear deal. Right. You don't know that?
15: What?
16: Iran, when Obama signed that stupid deal where he paid them billions and billions of dollars, he thought he could bribe them. Listen to me. They were developing a nuclear weapon. That's how they got there. They got all of this uranium during Obama. You know that, don't you?
12: No, I don't think she does.
14: That sound you hear is the rain pounding
13: the
14: shed they're in Wisconsin, by the way.
12: Yes.
14: Yeah.
12: Yeah, it was on and off for, an hour. So we'll see where all of it goes. Have you seen any other updates, David?
13: No, I know there's a... I know I'm not alone in this. I mean, there's a lot of folks getting kind of restless about this.
12: Yeah. Well, it looks like at least Trump is saying that, yeah, we're going to have to respond to this. Not surprised.
14: Well, again,
12: I mean, a lot of people have felt that for a while.
14: It's just, I just don't know if you come to a peace deal with these people ever.
12: I think there are a lot of people in that boat.
14: And if you do, who checks it?
12: Yeah.
14: And when's the next nut job that decides he's going to lob more rockets? I mean, you know, it's just endless.
9: It's a different ideology.
14: Well, yeah. And
9: speaking of which, let's go to Ireland where they're not sure of motive, David.
13: Oh, yeah. They're not sure of motive in the case of a guy trying to cut another guy's head off. Yeah.
14: Hell, you say.
13: Police in Northern Ireland are investigating an attack that happened in North Belfast where a guy from Sudan attacked a local and tried to cut his head off in the middle of the road. Just people all around. And then check out this law enforcement official who said, well, we don't know what the motive is.
9: Oh, my gosh.
10: The investigation is at early stages. As I've said already, we're ruling out a terrorist motivation at this stage.
9: What?
10: However, our minds remain open to the various possibilities as to what the motivation is behind this. We will, of course, as we move ahead, be working with all of those who might be able to provide us further information and contact as why what happened.
9: We're looking for... further contact to why?
13: Yeah.
14: Wait, didn't bring his lawnmower back?
13: Right.
14: What are we talking about here?
13: Well, there's going to be a big rally in the streets all over the UK today as a result of this and plus the other attack where a Sikh guy stabbed and killed a white British guy. Yeah.
9: Yeah.
13: And the cops put him in handcuffs because it was claimed that he had said something racially abusive.
9: Which he didn't.
13: Right. He just made it up, the attacker. And
9: he was saying, I can't breathe, and he couldn't.
13: No.
9: And he said he had been stabbed. I don't think so, mate.
13: Yeah.
9: No, he was stabbed, and he died.
13: Yeah, he was there bleeding out. And then you've got guys like Sir Keir Starmer, the UK Prime Minister, urging peace right now. Let's all just calm down a little bit. Now, I think people in the UK have plenty of reason to be pissed off right now.
9: Oh, yeah. Because a lot of the people there, yeah, they want a different kind of peace, like peace is.
13: Yeah.
9: That's what happens.
13: Well, the other thing is, though, on the other side of the political aisle there, you do have conservative leadership also saying, hey, go out and protest, please do, but don't get out of line because this government will throw you in jail and throw away the key. Okay. They will come after you if you step out the line, outside the lines just a little bit. So everybody, let's just be responsible here.
9: Yeah.
14: Man.
9: We'll see if that does any good.
13: Yeah.
9: If it doesn't, what are they going to have to do to save their own country?
13: Yeah.
9: It's going to be ugly.
14: Well, yeah, it's going to be awful. But genie's out of the bottle, man.
9: Oh, yeah.
14: I mean, they're overrun right now.
9: But that 18 or 19-year-old?
13: Yeah.
9: That was stabbed. You hear the audio of him at the time. Oh, it's just brutal, man.
11: You've been stabbed. Whereabouts? Don't think you have, mate.
9: Don't think you have, mate. People, once they saw that, they lost their minds. Well, and I don't blame them at all.
13: Yeah, and the authorities were trying to make sure that never saw the light of day.
14: Right.
9: Of course. Yeah. Yeah, it's a guy. He got a little jihadi. He tried to chop his head up, but we don't know the motive.
13: No, we don't know the motive. No.
9: Okay, got it. All right. So, other stories out there. Oh, I mentioned this a little earlier. Talking about GLP-1s and the different side effects. I just happened to hear this from Daily Wire's news. Well, I'll just play the report and get your reaction.
17: Actress Mayim Bialik suffered shocking side effects from taking a GLP-1 drug. Daily Wire lifestyle reporter Lauren Baer has the story.
9: She's the one on, what was the show?
13: Big Bang Theory.
9: Yeah. Just figuring, okay, lose weight, whatever.
17: While GLP-1 drugs have exploded in popularity for weight loss, Bialik began to take hers to help with a number of autoimmune conditions. Instead, the medication left her with, quote, explosive, uncontrollable diarrhea.
14: Oh, God.
13: Uncontrollable.
9: As soon as I heard that, I'm like, I got to bring this in for Robbins because he's going to want to hear it.
14: Is she still doing like some of the Jeopardy shows?
13: I don't know. It's been a while since I've watched Jeopardy.
14: Oh, okay.
13: I know she was for a while. They were sort of like co-hosts.
14: They film like three in a row, don't they, or something? And
9: the diapers are in Jeopardy.
13: Yeah.
9: Tell you that.
17: Man. Uncontrollable diarrhea, sulfur burps, sneezing attacks.
14: Sulfur burps?
9: Yes. Sulfur burps.
14: Sulfur burps and explosive diarrhea.
9: Yes.
14: Give me some of that.
9: Uncontrollable explosive.
14: My God.
9: Yes, sir. Go ahead. Sulfur
18: burps. Sulfur burps, sneezing attacks, cramping, bloating, full body aching,
9: ooh,
18: and an inability to keep down even small sips of water without sprinting to the bathroom.
14: Holy smokes.
9: I'm like, holy mackerel,
14: but you're
9: man.
14: Down weight.
9: Yeah.
14: Huh?
9: Oh, yeah.
14: I'll bet you are.
9: Yeah, no kidding.
18: Bialik detailed her experience in an essay in the Free Press, in which she was disturbed to learn that side effects like hers are not uncommon for those who take GLP-1s. Though, for many, their desire to drop a few sizes is stronger than the discomfort in the process.
12: Ooh, buddy. And then there's another report out there, and it, you know, different studies come out, and then people will shoot holes in the theory or whatever, but it reduces the breast cancer risk in obese women by, like, a decent amount. So there is that out there as well, as far as health news goes.
14: It's hard to make plans.
13: Like contestant
9: thinking about a movie.
13: A contestant on Jeopardy buzzes in and says, what is that smell?
12: Yes. Well, yeah, I guess the movie would be okay because you could make it to the restroom if you felt it coming on.
14: Maybe.
12: Like a hike? Oh, no, you're doomed.
14: But you'd also have to sit in an aisle seat. You can never sit in the middle.
12: Well, that's true. Well, on the hike, if you were going to attempt it, you'd have to do it like on a non-busy day.
13: Yeah.
14: Yeah.
12: So I suppose if there's no one else out there, you could, you know, but still, it's not your choice.
14: You could fill it up without bothering anybody, though.
12: Oh, gosh. Unbelievable.
14: Dang.
12: David, you had a story about a fireworks truck.
13: Yeah. A dude driving a pickup truck. He's got a box trailer hitched to the back of it, and he's hauling fireworks on I-75 in Chattanooga, Tennessee. Then something happened because the fireworks caught fire and started going off right there on the interstate. It's just,
14: wow,
13: it's a fireworks display on I-75. So one guy hopped out of his car to check out the show, and he filmed it. You can just kind of hear the commotion.
12: Okay.
19: What is happening?
12: Well, might as well get 250 started early.
13: Right, exactly. Well, they had to shut down the highway.
12: Man.
13: Just for all the cleanup and everything.
12: Yeah, do you think that's one of those where you tell the kids, you got your fireworks, you saw them.
14: Yep.
12: We don't need to repeat that now.
14: Drive home safely, everyone.
12: Yep, thanks for playing. Appreciate it. Okay, so earlier we were talking about Scott Pelley saying people at 60 Minutes being fired was similar to having a spouse murdered.
14: Yeah.
12: There's other audio you got to hear from this guy and the five stories we're watching today coming right up.
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4: He's back with a 3-1. Griffey swings. There it goes. Long fly ball right field. It is a number 600 for Ken Griffey Jr. A no-doubter about halfway up in the lower deck and right. Ken Griffey Jr. circling the bases as they stand here at Dolphin Stadium.
3: June 10th, 1772, Rhode Islanders and the American colonies boarded and sank the British revenue cutter Gaspee in Narragansett Bay. June 11th, 1982, the film E.T. is released.
6: I'll be right here.
3: For This Week in History, I'm Ron Otto. I'm Ron Otto with My Sports Rundown. So the Browns trade Myles Garrett. They should have done it when Myles demanded a trade last offseason. I think most Browns fans, including me, thought Cleveland should have landed at least two or maybe three first-round draft picks for him, similar to what the Browns gave up to get Deshaun Watson. But it turns out there's only one team dumb enough to give up its future for one player like that, and it's the Browns. They essentially get two first-rounders, one in the draft next year, and two-time Pro Bowler and Dayton native Jared Verse, along with a couple more picks. Now, a few things to remember here. The Browns aren't going to win this year, and there's no certainty they would have ever won with Myles Garrett. He recorded 5 sacks at New England last year, and the Browns lost by 19. He's the NFL Defensive Player of the Year 2 years running, and the Browns are 8-26 over that time. He'll have his number retired in Cleveland. He'll get his bust in Canton. He may well end up in the Super Bowl while the Browns finally move on, albeit a little late. I'm Ron Otto, and that's my sports rundown.
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28: The WHIO difference? During severe weather, we'll tell you exactly when you need to get in your safe spot. This is tornado season, and weather is our specialty. WHIO, Dayton's news and talk. Depend on it.
29: Rather bright and sunny for this Saturday. A few increasing clouds later on tonight. Lower humidity and comfortable temperatures holding in the mid-80s this afternoon. I'm Storm Center 7 meteorologist Ryan Mirando for WHIO.
12: All right. The Markley Van Camp and Robbins Show. Jamie Markley, David Van Camp, Scott Robbins, and the five stories we're watching today.
13: Number five, this is just very entertaining to me. The Guardian is reporting more details about the theater dorks at CBS News. A few sources say that Leslie Stahl led a champagne toast for some of the 60 Minutes staffers yesterday.
12: What?
14: For what, hanging in there?
13: Scott Pelley's like, it's kind of like the military. Okay. All right.
12: As we do our champagne toast.
13: Yes, we do our champagne toast.
14: To the body of Scott Pelley, or what was that all about?
13: I don't know. Number four, more than 20 people arrested in New York City after a riot because Knicks fans are big fat crybabies, and they were mad that the San Antonio Spurs won.
12: And they spent a bunch of money on those tickets.
13: They did.
14: Oh, buddy.
13: Number three, the murder case of Carmelo Anthony is in the hands of the jury. Anthony is accused of stabbing Austin Metcalf in the heart at a track meet. because, of course, you bring a 5.5-inch blade to a track meet. Why wouldn't you?
14: Of course.
13: The jury is deciding between murder, manslaughter, or acquittal. And number two, New York City.
14: What'd you say, Scott? Who's outside the courtroom now?
1: Apparently, members of the new Black Panther Party have arrived.
13: Okay.
14: So I had a fight with the Black Panther Party.
1: Mm-hmm. I knew that was coming.
13: Hey, this is the craziest thing about people wanting to make it about race or something. And it's like, dude, I don't care what the races are. The kid stabbed another kid in the heart at a track meet. Get your heads out of your asses.
1: It's not like he said something disparaging about his race that led to it.
14: No.
1: He was asked to leave a tent he didn't belong in.
13: And I'm sorry, well, that's not my thing. Even if he did, you don't get stabbed in the freaking heart for that.
1: No.
14: No, you don't. And then, you know, as far as the prosecution and then the different witnesses, 4 out of the 6 were Black. And I saw the quote from the one kid that was emotional talking about Metcalf saying, "That's my brother, man."
13: Yeah.
14: Because they were football players together.
13: Right.
14: We talked about it so many different times where race doesn't matter. Can you play?
13: Yep. Yes.
14: And then you got all of these race hustlers trying to make their own money or something off of this. It's freaking disgusting.
13: It is. All right. And number two, New York City is about to see a surge in immigration agents, according to Border Czar Tom Homan. It's going to be the largest ever deployment to New York City in response to a new state law that limits cooperation with federal immigration enforcement. Fine. You're not going to help us? Well, roll out the welcome mat because we're coming. And number one, President Trump says Iran shot down an Apache helicopter. The two pilots were rescued. Trump is saying now that the U.S. will respond to this out of necessity. Not sure what eventually that will mean. But yes, there is a response incoming. Those are the top 5 stories that we're keeping an eye on today. 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
14: A couple of studies out there. Don't know if you believe this or not, but America's fertility crisis has a link to iPhones.
13: Hmm.
14: I don't know if you've heard about this study or not.
1: Carrying them in your pocket?
14: No.
1: Radiation or something? Oh,
14: okay. Nothing to do with radiation.
1: Okay, all right.
14: That has more to do with distraction. And just relationships.
1: What?
14: Yes, and people staying home more. Mm. It started in 2007.
1: So, there's not as much activity as there used to be.
14: You're very quick.
1: Because you're on the phone. I'm just asking.
14: Yes. The U.S. general fertility rate has fallen 22% since 2007.
1: Wow, man.
14: And it's a sustained decline not readily explained by economic conditions, contraceptive use, housing or child care costs, or other commonly cited factors.
1: Wow.
14: That's what Caitlin Myers and Ezekiel Hooper said in their investigation, where they are thinking that, yeah, it's the smartphone. And so what they did, part of it was the first rollout, if you remember, like with the iPhone in 2007, it was only with AT&T.
1: Yeah.
14: And so then they could track, okay, what about the fertility rates of these people compared to anybody else,
1: mm-hmm.
14: right? And they found that the women with the phones, yes, the fertility rate dropped.
1: Wow.
14: And, you know, there are different theories on this, and some say, well, this is an anomaly. There's not that much, you know, there as far as proof. It's a pretty compelling case because society's different than it was 20 years ago.
1: Mm-hmm.
14: There's no doubt about it. People go out less. There's not as much face-to-face interaction.
1: Mm-hmm.
14: There's not as much just regular conversations. And so you may not have to take this whole paper as gospel, but if you're just looking at it, you'd have to say it has to play some sort of role. They quoted New York Times Magazine, a 24-year-old being interviewed, saying, "I've noticed that I can't so much wait for the elevator without scrolling through TikTok," what this guy said. "It's the best distraction. It makes the time pass. But more and more, I'm asking myself, why do we want the time to pass?" Good question.
13: Right.
14: Say more people just get together and you would have to entertain by going out and meeting people. You couldn't just stay home and be entertained.
1: Right.
14: And I mean, as far as guys, it used to be you had to work if you were going to work for it, if you were going to get something X-rated. Instead of it being on your phone at all times.
1: Right.
14: That sort of thing.
1: We go through the swinging doors.
13: Mm-hmm.
14: The swinging doors. Oh, at the video store.
1: Yeah.
14: The back room.
13: Or yes. The beads hanging from the ceiling.
1: Right.
13: Yeah.
1: Yes, right. One of the.
14: Oh, gotcha.
1: Yeah.
14: Yeah. Where there was Crocodile Blondie and such titles.
1: Yeah.
14: Got it. This is the Markley, Van Camp, and Robin Show. Top Buns.
5: Oh, yeah.
13: Indiana Jones. Yeah.
5: Right. Yeah. I can't even say the one for Batman and Robin.
14: No, you can't.
5: Oh, goodness. Okay, David, biggest story of the day.
13: I think, President Trump talking about some sort of retaliatory strike against Iran after they shot down an Apache helicopter. That's a pretty big one.
5: Yeah, I would say so. Mm. Yeah. We had a clip of Trump talking about peace talks with Iran. I guess that's no good anymore. But that Scott Pelley audio of him talking about his firing from 60 Minutes, it's something, man.
14: Oh, man.
5: Yeah, you're going to enjoy that.
14: Crazy.
5: That view. And around What's Your Story is coming right up.
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10: Fox News, I'm Roger Stern. President Trump predicting an imminent peace deal with Iran. Fox's Rich Edson.
11: President Trump posting on Truth Social, quote, the deal is scheduled to get signed tomorrow, and immediately after it is signed, the Hormuz Strait is open to all.
10: But Iran says not tomorrow, but maybe in a few days. President Trump has predicted a peace deal dozens of times before. We're facing a summer without what the administration says is a vital intelligence gathering tool. Here's Fox's Jessica Rosenthal.
15: Both the House and Senate failed to extend a program allowing for the warrantless surveillance of foreign targets after Democrats, like Virginia Senator Mark Warner, said they couldn't abide by the president's Housing Finance Agency Director Bill Pulte being selected as Director of National Intelligence.
10: President Trump has since pulled the Pulte nomination. 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
29: Rather bright and sunny for this Saturday, a few increasing clouds later on tonight, lower humidity and comfortable temperatures holding in the mid-80s this afternoon. I'm Storm Center 7 meteorologist Ryan Mirando for WHIO.
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16: Taking a look at traffic across the Miami Valley, we have an accident on southbound I-75 that is blocking the right lane at Neff Road and Wagner Ford Road. I'm Grayson Zellick, WHIO Triple Team Traffic.
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24: Here's a look at what's happening around the Maumee Valley this week. The Carnival at Fairfield Commons Mall, that's continuing out in Beaver Creek with food, games, rides, lots of fun. Carnival's going to run through Sunday, June 14th. The Dayton Air Show, that's happening this weekend out at the Dayton International Airport. This year's going to feature the U.S. Navy Blue Angels, Saturday and Sunday, both 9 to 6. The Yellow Springs Street Fair, that's happening this weekend out in Yellow Springs. 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This is going to be on Saturday from 9 to 5. The Lebanon Country Music Festival, that's going on this weekend in Lebanon with arts, crafts, live music, food, and fun. 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
12: The Markley Van Camp and Robbins Show. Jamie Markley, David Van Camp, Scott Robbins. Okay, so the Spurs beat the Knicks last night, and there was some shenanigans after the game. You know, some unruly fans, yeah, as they
26: this
12: say.
26: This morning, a chaotic scene in the streets of New York. People climbing on top of cars and up scaffolding after the Knicks lost to the Spurs in Game 3 of the NBA Finals. Police deploying pepper spray in the clashes. Several people arrested. It was a different scene inside Madison Square Garden.
12: Yeah, okay.
14: They had to make cars, like in New York, like somebody should do like an add-on where you can just hit a little button and the step stool comes out so you can get on top of it. Oh, and like dance on it, you know, or start fires and stuff.
12: It'd be cool if you had something you could operate that would be an ejector from the hood. So somebody gets up on your car and you just eject
14: cool
12: them off
14: too.
12: Of that.
14: Either or, yeah, I'm for it, yeah.
12: That would be all for that.
14: They go like 5 feet in the air.
12: By the way, some Knicks fans were blaming Trump for showing up at the game.
14: Well, of course.
12: I don't know if you heard any of these people or not, but it went like this.
27: I blame Trump for the simple fact that we won 13 consecutive games, and as soon as Trump show up, it goes to...
30: Yeah.
12: What? What?
27: So I don't think it was Trump's fault, but the aura, like the fact that they had to show him on the Jumbotron, everybody was booing him. Like, we shouldn't even have to do that. We should be cheering. We should be doing all that.
12: You shouldn't even have to look at that. Well, yeah, it's like you, Scott. You tune in to watch the game. You should have to see Spike Lee, Ben Stiller.
14: I don't want to see any of them, no.
12: LMA, all these people.
14: No.
12: He gets tired of it.
13: It's the aura's fault, yes.
12: Yes, that's what it is. So, Wednesday night, another game.
14: Well, a lot of them are wearing shades through the whole game, too, which is weird.
12: Well, yeah, I mean, some people are just there for the photos.
14: Yeah.
12: You know, that sort of thing. When Trump was on the Jumbotron during the national anthem, and you can hear the boos, did you see the smirk?
14: Yeah.
12: It was kind of funny, I have to admit.
14: So, Timothy Chalamet, was he there with the Kardashian again?
12: Was she there?
14: I don't know.
12: She usually is.
14: I'd be a little...
12: He had like an all-orange outfit.
14: A little intimidated if I was him, bringing her to an NBA game, because there's potential boyfriend material out there on the floor.
12: What are you saying?
14: They like the NBA guys, the Kardashians do.
12: Gone through a few of them.
14: Yes, they have.
12: Yeah. If you're an NBA guy, you run, don't you?
14: No.
12: Like, oh, boy.
13: Well,
12: oh,
13: yeah. Man. That Kardashian curse is not to be trifled
14: with.
13: Oh,
14: yeah. No, it's not.
12: Yeah.
14: You have to burn like sage after they leave. Yeah.
12: A little earlier, I had this unbelievable clip of Scott Pelley. When he was talking about, well, it was Lulu Garcia Navarro's mugwinch from the failing New York Times asking him about getting fired and started
31: it. I want to actually start by just asking you how you're feeling in this moment.
32: Well, if we want to talk about it at an emotional level, the best thing that I can imagine in terms of describing it is that it's like your spouse was murdered.
14: What?
12: That is Dang. So insane to me that people at 60 Minutes got fired and you were upset
1: And so then you threw a fit to the new boss, and then you got fired, and you're likening that to your spouse getting murdered. What's wrong with you?
14: Something's wrong with him. And does he always talk with the same cadence no matter what the conversation is? Have you noticed that weird news guy thing he does all the time? That's
13: actually how he introduced himself to the woman that would become his wife. Was he told the cameraman, "Now zoom in." And he took off his glasses slowly, you know, put the earpiece in his mouth. "I wonder, would you like to go out on a date with me?" And that's how the conversation went.
14: I believe you, though. I believe that's probably how it went.
1: And she probably had no other options.
14: He's
1: I'm
14: become
1: guessing.
14: This cartoon character, the character that he is.
13: Yes.
1: Yes. Oh. Dude, the longer... Have you heard the part where he says CBS is on fire? CBS News?
14: No, I missed that.
1: This is a longer clip, and I can stop it whenever you want.
14: No, it's fine. Yeah, I like hearing them, yes.
1: Okay, roll it.
32: My hope is that the leadership of Paramount will say to themselves, okay, this isn't working. We have broadcasts that almost don't get on the air. We have respected journalists saying that there is a thumb on the scale for one political party over another. We have a broadcast which is among the most important in America. The most successful in the history of all of television.
1: Dude, it's been talked about being a shell of itself for years.
13: Yeah.
1: Because of the clear bias.
32: It was doing great.
1: Whoa.
32: So why are we making these changes? We need adult supervision. And at the moment, we don't have it. We have people who have been installed in these jobs who, through no fault of their own, have no experience in television. It's not their fault.
1: Oh, see? I knew that would get David.
14: Yeah.
13: Bless their heart. They just, they're not elevated like television journalists are.
1: Like I am. Mm-hmm. Yes.
14: What an ego.
32: But they don't know what they're doing. And there's a subtle political bias that I've never seen at 60 Minutes before. And so, or at CBS News before.
1: You've never seen a never political seen bias?
14: Never seen it.
13: Mm-hmm.
14: Never.
1: That's hysterical.
14: It's amazing.
13: I would like to remind you that one of the best pieces of journalism that 60 Minutes did in the last decade was they did profiles on detransitioners, that is, young people who took hormones and maybe even got surgeries, and then talked about how the medical establishment that threw them into that meat grinder also just abandoned them as soon as they decided, you know what, this transing thing isn't for me.
1: Yep.
13: CBS News ran that. I was surprised they did. I was glad they did.
1: Shocked. We talked about it. We're like, wow, good for them.
14: Yes.
13: But the following day, they issued an apology.
1: Yep.
13: Because they bowed to the pressure of outside forces. So let's talk about thumb on the scale, shall we, Scott?
1: Uh-huh. Yeah. The Hunter Biden laptop can't be verified.
13: This is
1: 60 Minutes.
14: Oh, my God. Well, that piece of audio.
1: Oh, yeah. Okay, here's the rest of Pelley. Here you go.
32: And so that is my hope. A return to sanity. A return to honor. A return to courage. We used to have all of those things in abundance.
14: Oh, my gosh.
32: And now we don't. We can save this. It's possible.
1: He's an actor.
32: To land this plane. But right now, CBS News, in my view, is on fire.
1: Fire.
13: You know, and maybe he's said it and I've just missed it. Has he ever actually given examples of how there's like a political thumb on the scale?
1: I didn't hear it.
14: Not that I'm aware of.
1: No. It's on fire.
13: But
1: it's like my spouse is on fire. Right now. Yes. It's like my spouse is on fire. Thank you, Sammy Hagar. Although he would probably call him Hager. There you go.
14: Sammy Hagar.
13: Yes. Samuel Hager.
14: Yes. Sammy, did you fall in love again?
1: I wonder.
14: I'm curious.
1: Is 65 okay instead of 55? Okay, it's that time we go around the table. It may not be the biggest story out there.
14: Scott Pelley interviews
1: rock stars
14: could be the next thing. Dan Rather
1: does it.
14: Yeah, he doesn't know either.
1: Oh, my gosh.
14: Which one of you guys is Leonard Skinner?
12: I was leading into a Sammy Hagar story. Do you want me to save it for last?
13: I can save it for last.
12: I'll save it for last. All right, David, what do you got for What's Your Story?
13: James Tallarico, he's the freak show Democrat running to be the next U.S. Senator from Texas. And boy, he really is just trying to wallpaper over his extreme views. And, you know, you're going to have a press that will let him do it because they've seen how it works out in places like Virginia, where, you know, you have Abigail Spanberger running as a moderate and then governing like the socialist that we all knew she was. James Tallarico on a podcast was talking about oil and gas, obviously a very big industry in the state of Texas.
3: We have to protect good paying oil and gas jobs. You know, I've had family members who have worked in the oil and gas industry. I went to Texas public schools funded by Texas oil and gas. So I owe a lot to the industry. And I know that some of these jobs keep whole families afloat. And so I want to protect our status as an energy leader.
13: All right. Not only did he introduce a bill at one point in the Texas legislature that would eliminate oil and gas in Texas or kneecap production in oil and gas production, but also in 2024, he said this.
5: You can't call yourself a Christian and destroy God's creation with greenhouse gases.
13: You cannot call yourself a Christian and destroy God's creation with greenhouse gases.
12: Says who? Says who? Him?
13: Yes.
12: Okay. And your whacked out church in Austin?
13: Yes.
12: Okay. Yeah. The biblical authority.
13: Yes. But no
12: joke.
13: But now he wants to protect those good paying jobs.
12: Of course he does.
14: Liars. Just
13: he is a liar.
14: Complete liars.
12: Yeah.
14: That just get by with it.
12: Well, they have cover.
14: It's as if this stuff is not archived.
13: Well, that's...
14: And not available for everybody to go back to and listen to.
13: But see, also, at the same time in this campaign, the Citizens for Sanity, the Trump-aligned organization, they're spending like six figures to put out ads against Tallarico. And they did one that was an AI-generated version of Tallarico wearing the dress from Sound of Music, where it's the song My Favorite Things, but it's about trans kids. I mean, I got some of the audio if you want to hear it.
14: Yes, sure. I do.
13: I mean,
8: boys in white dresses with blue satin sashes, girls stuffed
13: like
8: with hormones till they grow mustaches, changing the gender of all your offspring. These are a few of my favorite things.
13: And I think, okay, it's good for a laugh, but that's a crappy ad. Just run things he's actually said.
12: 100%, David.
13: That's all you have to do.
12: Yes, agreed.
13: Like, that just looks... I mean, it's good for a laugh.
12: Because if you're an independent, you could say you're going AI to try to get this guy, when all you got to do is show the video of him.
13: Yes. Give him, give people his exact words.
12: Yes.
13: And that's way more effective than this stupid AI thing.
14: It was funny, though.
12: Preach, bro.
14: I'll give you that.
12: All right, Scotty, what do you got for your story?
14: Democrat-run cities throughout the country are canceling contracts with a gunfire detection system that helps police quickly respond to crimes. Most of us know this. If you live in any city of any size at all, has ShotSpotter.
12: Oh, no.
14: Now, what it is it uses a network of outdoor acoustic sensors that do it in high-crime areas to sort of triangulate where the gunfire is coming from and alert law enforcement. Now, according to SoundThinking, the company that makes ShotSpotter, about 20% is all of the shootings that are ever called into 911. Meaning this system fills an enormous gap in the ability of law enforcement to treat gunshot victims and catch criminals. Heard all that? Well, a lot of these blue cities are canceling. You want to know why?
12: Oh, no.
14: Because it's racist!
13: Yep.
14: You knew it!
12: That's right.
13: Yeah, Chicago already did it.
14: They did it, yes.
13: And then CW Chicago, they do a lot of really good crime coverage in Chicago. Mm-hmm. They've been keeping track of in a database called Brandon's Bodies. Of shots or shooting victims who were not found in time because the caller got a cross street wrong or no one called 911 in an area where ShotSpotter used to be.
12: Okay. So are we talking about they're saying it's racist because it's mostly Asian American neighborhoods?
14: No. No, Jamie, that's not why.
12: Indian American neighborhoods.
14: That would be incorrect as well.
12: Well, I'm stumped then. I'm stumped.
14: Okay.
12: All right, so my story, Sammy Hagar.
14: Yes, Sammy Hagar.
12: Is admitting his low ticket sales. It's like refreshing. Some artists, they don't want to talk about the low tickets. They're going to cancel for one reason or another.
14: Okay.
12: So he booked a tour in the UK because he played the last Ozzy show.
14: Right.
12: And had a good response. Be like, well, you should come over. So he books it. And it was not selling all that great. So they moved everything to smaller venues.
14: Mm-hmm.
12: And he said, you know, I love the fact that we moved it to a smaller venue. So it'll be full. Instead of playing, you know, half empty place somewhere and the ambience is so much different. So that's why we changed it. So, yeah, guilty as charged. We didn't sell it out. And I thought, oh, well, we'll sell that one out. No problem. So, yeah, I just like the honesty.
14: I like it, too. And I also like the idea that you move into a smaller place. It makes it more fun for the fans.
12: Yes.
14: Yeah.
12: Yes.
14: I'm good with that.
12: 100%. Okay. I'm still stumped. What neighborhoods are we talking about?
14: High crime area.
12: I am stumped by it. I'm going to feel like Scott Pelley right now. All right. Nimrod's in the news.

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8: The San Juan Shootout in the 1997-98 season. Dayton will also play road games at Florida State and at Liberty. The 2026-27 campaign will be Anthony Grant's 10th as Dayton's head coach. He returns two starters from last season's 25-12 team that went to the NIT quarterfinals, forward Amel Latong.
9: Latong for three. Good!
8: And forward Jayon Simon.
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8: I'm Parker Testa on the home of the Flyers, WHIO.
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19: Rather bright and sunny for this Saturday. A few increasing clouds later on tonight. Lower humidity and comfortable temperatures holding in the mid-80s this afternoon. I'm Storm Center 7 meteorologist Ryan Mirando for WHIO.
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21: Lady Bird Books, a publisher of children's books in the UK, put out a Pride Month message to everybody, and it's hilarious. 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
20: We'll stick with the UK theme. Claire Hobson, who is a permanent makeup artist, lost her beloved dog Patch. That's sad. Aww. But she decided she wasn't ready to let him go. So instead of just taking his ashes with her everywhere she went, she decided to have his ashes mixed in with her semi-permanent eyeliner. So he could still see the world through her eyes. What a nut. And that's Nimrod's in the News.
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31: Is there a peace deal at hand? I'm Roger Stern, Fox News. President Trump says the U.S. and Iran will announce a peace deal tomorrow, but Iran says it'll take a few more days. Fox's Rich Edson at the White House says the sticking point has been Iran's nuclear program.
32: Conflicting timelines and updates have defined these negotiations over the past few months. President Trump posting on Truth Social, quote, "The deal is scheduled to get signed tomorrow, and immediately after it is signed, the Hormuz Strait is open to all. At the appropriate time, when all is calm, we will go in and get the nuclear dust buried deep under the powerful sunken Grant Mountains, thanks to our beautiful B-2 bombers and their brilliant pilots, and downblend and destroy it, whether in Iran or the United States." Now, the president added that if the process doesn't work out, we have the ultimate alternative, hopefully never to be

0: Foreign Ministry says that while the U.S. and Iran could sign a deal in the coming days, it won't be by tomorrow.
1: Trump is expected to discuss getting mines out of the Strait of Hormuz during the Group of Seven summit, which takes place on Monday. Congress left on a week-long break without extending a key intelligence tool.
2: Legal authority for the government's foremost intelligence-gathering weapon to foil terrorism, FISA Section 702, expires. There's worry about unprecedented vulnerabilities this summer. A bipartisan coalition tanked an emergency FISA extension in Congress. FISA siphons the calls, emails, and texts of foreign intelligence targets. But a court ruling says the government can still track suspect communications, despite a lapse in the law. However, it's unclear if telecommunications companies will provide digital breadcrumbs to the government, lacking a congressional safeguard.
1: Fox's Chad Pergram, America is listening to Fox News.
3: Bright and sunny for this Saturday. A few increasing clouds later on tonight. Lower humidity and comfortable temperatures holding in the mid-80s this afternoon. I'm Storm Center 7 meteorologist Ryan Mirando for WHIO.
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5: Taking a look at traffic across the Miami Valley. I-70, I-75, I-675, and US 35 are all moving smoothly. I'm Grayson Zellick, WHIO Triple Team Traffic.
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4: This is Rightline with Drew Steele.
5: Well, hey, everybody. Glad you're joining us today on Rightline. My name is Drew Steele. Big D over there on the other side of the glass with the newsroom. And Nina's in the breaking newsroom hanging out with us at Rightline News on YouTube and X if you want to watch anytime. We appreciate it. And on great radio stations across the country, thank you so much for hanging out with us on this Saturday where we got some breaking news. There are some things that are going on. Hold on. We getting ready to sign something? Like, soon? Like, we have an Iran deal? Like, it's ready to go? Like, the kind of talk where it's...
6: We will win.
5: Maybe. I mean, we'll see. We're going to talk about the latest coming up on that. Also, the World Cup is going on, and there are some people who are quite shocked that you have people who are coming to the United States to take on FIFA and the World Cup, and it is something that is a big, huge deal around the globe, and there are people coming to this country for the first time, and they're like, this place is awesome. And there are some on the left who are shocked that people are saying these kind of things because you know how terrible and horrible the United States is. Now, that's not my word. I'm not saying it. I'm just saying that the left says that often.
7: This is what you do.
5: I know, Bernie. It's like the kind of thing that they say. But anyway, we're going to get to that in some of the nonsense and also the nonsense with Elon Musk. Not that Elon Musk is doing anything wrong. He's just a businessman who's now a trillionaire, and you know that's going to drive the left crazy. So we'll talk about that coming up as well. But first, what do we have here? Do we have something? Do we have a deal? Are we ready to go? Is something going to happen like tomorrow or very soon? Well, it depends on who you ask. All right, let's hit upon this because just a little while ago today, Fox News was reporting it. Everybody was talking about it. And here you go. Here's the report.
8: President Trump just posting a few minutes ago on Truth Social, quote, the deal is scheduled to get signed tomorrow and immediately after it is signed, the Hormuz Strait is open to all.
5: Well, how do you like? Hey, you like apples? How about them apples? I mean, as long as the apples get delivered and others sign on the apple dotted line, as it were. You know what I'm saying.
8: At the appropriate time, when all is calm, we will go in and get the nuclear dust buried deep under the powerful sunken Grattan Mountains.
5: Don't let that pass by. We're going to revisit that in just a second. The nuclear dust that we're going to get, even if it's buried deep down, we're going to get it. Remember that for a second.
8: Thanks to our beautiful B-2 bombers and their brilliant pilots, and downblend and destroy it, whether in Iran or the United States. Now, the president added that if the process doesn't work out, we have the ultimate alternative, hopefully never to be used again.
5: And you would imagine at this point, Iran knows the ultimate alternative that we have. Actually, well, we have the ultimate, but we have a lot of little ultimates as well. The point being that at this point, you would imagine that Iran is ready and the talk is tomorrow. Like, the president would go and sign this, and then it would be UFC tomorrow, and then it would be off to the G7. I don't know what's going on. It's incredible what could possibly happen, and the timeline, if it's going on as they are describing it, scheduled for Sunday, tomorrow.
8: However, a spokesman for Iran's foreign ministry says that while the U.S. and Iran could sign a deal in the coming days, it won't be by tomorrow.
5: So there's a little bit of a rub. We'll see.
8: When or if it happens, the foreign ministry spokesman says Iran would then discuss its nuclear program during a 60-day negotiating window.
5: All right, so you've got a couple of people in Iran saying, yeah, it's not going to be tomorrow. And the president's like, no, tomorrow's a perfect day. It's a great day. It's an awesome day. We're going to have a UFC fight. There's going to be a lot of other things that are going on. I'm excited about doing this. Let's get this done. But a couple of other things. I love talking about this. because obviously you hear the stories. We talked about this yesterday on my weekday program that we do. It's called Florida's Voice. We are on statewide in the state of Florida, Monday through Friday, 3 to 6 p.m. And I was talking about it yesterday, and I thought I had the clip today, but I don't have the clip. But it was about how the announcement came yesterday that we are the biggest oil exporter in the world now. Like, there is a change that is afoot, and it's actually 2 feet, and it's standing right there. Well, not actually right here, but it is standing. And the point is that it is changing. People don't like that it's changing, that we would be the number one oil exporter, that we might have peace in the Middle East, that it could be accomplished by a man named Trump. And that drives people crazy. Just ask anybody who doesn't want to go and save money on their prescription medication because Trump RX, because Trump's in the name. Like, there are people that are doing that. But also, with the straits being open and then obviously the falling gas prices, energy prices going down, which is going to help the economy. It's going to be like rocket fuel. But a couple of other things. At the appropriate time, when all is calm, as I'm reading this from the President's Truth Social today, we will go in and we will get the nuclear dust buried deep under the powerful sunken granite mountains thanks to the beautiful B-2 bombers and their brilliant pilots and downblend and destroy it, whether in Iran or the U.S. Now, many people have looked at that because, as we've mentioned many times on this program, you know, that Uranium One deal is still lingering out there in the air. Well, Uranium One, I think I remember that. Didn't that have to do with,
2: you know?
5: Yeah, Hillary, that's it. Hillary Clinton, I remember that. You know, I remember that. Uranium One, you know, when the State Department and, of course, being the Secretary of State and being the one that was kind of in front of this Uranium One deal, the U.S. uranium assets being transferred to Russia's state nuclear company that was Rosatom. It had to get approval from both the U.S. government, including the State Department. And were there, like, donations tied to people that were involved in the deal, connected to the approval process? And the talk was about the Clinton Foundation. And there were a lot of things that people were discussing at the time, donations from individuals tied to Uranium One during the time. A Russia state company was seeking control. Now, why am I saying all this? Because people were talking about it at the time. And remember that we gave up, I believe it was like 20% of U.S. uranium to Rosatom. And everybody was like, what are we doing? Like, what is this? How could you possibly do this? Give it to Russia. Now, it would be crazy, odd, scary if we come to find out once we get the nuclear dust and then we can identify, and you can, exactly where it came from. If it came from the United States, and it's possible that the reason why it came from the United States was because it went through from Russia to Iran, and that was the beginning of the, oh boy. You know, there's been FBI reports on this, intelligence summaries, interviews that have been conducted on this. I think Chuck Grassley was talking about this a while back. Issues with the Clinton Foundation and the Uranium One deal. And I want to say, when was that? I think it was in April of this year. Don't quote me. But I don't know that anybody necessarily quotes me. But in this case, really, don't quote me. But I think that's right. And so, there's a lot to that. So, again, as people are looking at this possible signing of the Iranian deal, Sunday, June 14th, the timeline that people are talking about is going to sign the deal. And then you got the UFC fight at the White House lawn. And then he can announce to everybody while this is going on. And then I guess from there, he's going to go to the G7 for finality on all of this. And then possibly the markets open up on Monday with a deal signed, and whoosh, it's going to be like, well, that was my whoosh, that was my rocket sound effect that D doesn't like. Do you like that? Was that a, he's yelling in my ears. Stupid. That's not really a kind word. Things that people say might be stupid, but people aren't stupid. Always remember that. Well, sometimes there's just people that are a
3: bowl of doggy do.
5: Just, you can't help but say it. Anyway, so the point is that there are interesting things that have developed over the weekend here as we are live on this Saturday. And so we'll see how it goes. We keep an eye on the story. Is there more that we wanted to talk about with this? I guess one other thing that I wanted to bring up had to do with some of what was talked about on Bill Maher's program about this. And I guess maybe I'll wait until next hour to talk about it, because I just want to keep an eye on it and see if anything changes. But what else do we have here going on? Right line. All right. By the way, anytime you want to call, 866-588-8303. We're live Saturdays, 4 to 6 p.m. So we talked about the UFC fight. How about what's going on with FIFA and the World Cup? And it was interesting yesterday. I guess it was it Friday that the White House posted the phone call that the president made to the U.S. men's national soccer team ahead of the FIFA matches there, the World Cup. And I think if we could play a little bit of this from just the other day.
3: Mr. President, Andrew Giuliani, how are you? Well, I'm standing in front of 26 champions and a great coach, Coach Pochettino, right now. They're ready to go and run through a wall. So I'm going to give you to Coach Pochettino and the captain.
6: Hi, Mr. President. How are you?
7: Well, I just called to say you're a fantastic guy, a fantastic coach, and they're all about your record and your success, and I know how great the players are. I think you've got a really good chance of going to qualify.
5: So president wanted to wish the team a lot of luck, and the coach was very happy about that and wants to make everyone proud. And like he said, thinks he's got a really good chance. And I'm just saying that the phone call happened, and look at this the next day. How about this?
9: A fever pitch after Team USA wins their opening game against Paraguay.
5: Listen to the excitement. Look at that. Now, I'm not suggesting necessarily that it's the president of the United States phone call. And
10: we will win, well, and we will win, and we will win.
5: Well, we did the other day, and hopefully this will continue. But it was nice to see. So there you go. We won the first FIFA 2026 World Cup match decidedly. Is there a little bit more on this that we can hear? And yeah.
11: Phrase into the ground. America off to a dominant start last night with a resounding 4-1 victory that had fans celebrating across the entire country. Flo Balogun led the way with two goals, while the team was aided by their own goal from Paraguay to get the scoring started.
5: Okay, well, that's enough for me. But anyway, the point is that, yeah, it was very nice to see that we were doing so well to start. And that is a good thing. And I brought this up before. You know that I think that people will be shocked when they come to the United States for the first time to see all its beauty, the splendor, the Buc-ee's. I mean, literally, like the gas station, like the Buc-ee's. Like people are like, is this real? Like they were doing that. And that's a beautiful thing to have people see the country for the first time and see what we love about the country so much in so many different ways. And I guess it was a guy named Freddie who has been going around to different places. He had a chance to go to Louisiana and saw an alligator and other things as well. I think the Buc-ee's was part of it. And it was like Bass Pro Shops. And he's like, look at all the guns. It's like, yeah, that's the United States. Anyway, so the point is that you had CNN that was talking about the Freddie guy and putting it in their own special, interesting way. Let's listen to what CNN, I think it was Wolf, and I don't know who the other person is because I don't like to watch too much. I watch so you don't have to, but anyway. So here they are talking about the opening of the matches, and they have a guest on who's talking about Freddie. And
12: Cup, as we all know, a major cultural eye-opener for so many fans traveling to North America to watch all of this, including here in the United States. There's a German fan whose name is Freddie, who has gained a massive following online as he has tweeted about discovering quintessential American staples, including Bass Pro Shop, Buc-ee's, and Waffle House.
5: Yes.
12: Talk to me a little bit about the importance of sports in giving people a glimpse into American culture.
5: Okay, so sports, glimpse into American culture. Freddie seems to love the place. Everybody loves the place. We all love the place. Well, not everybody loves the place because there are certain people that don't exactly love the place necessarily. And, you know, it's like.
13: And so it's basically like, it's like not good enough. Like trying to like, basically like, it's like.
5: Yeah, it's like AOC, who's, I don't know, necessarily loves the place. But anyway, and she says like a lot. But all right, so let's hear what the guest says about Freddie and how awesome it is to see the United States for the first time and all of the glorious things that we have here. And she says,
14: that is so fun. That's the flip side of the conversation we were just having, is that these tourists are still coming, the ones who can, certainly Europeans, people who love soccer way more than the United States. It's been a part of their lives for you know, ever.
5: Sure.
14: Where for us, as Coy was saying, it's a newer game on the women's and men's side. And so that I've looked at those tweets from him. Just he's having a delight, and Americans are loving that too.
5: He's having a delight, and Americans love it too, because they love that we love the country and we love to share the country. And when people come here and say, I love this place, we're like, I know, we love it too. And that's a beautiful thing. We're like, we're coming together. Again, not everybody, because you got leftists in the country who want to tear it down and destroy it and are like, wait a second, the Constitution? You mean that was written by the racist white guys with the funny wigs? Yeah, we don't follow that thing. You know, those kind of people. But here comes the fun part.
14: I saw some conversation, Wolf and Pamela, about how the rest of the world is looking at the United States and feeling that we are it's a foreboding image and that we are inhospitable.
5: It's a foreboding image and we're inhospitable. Huh. People around the world are thinking that? I can't think of why. Why would that be? Now, there's some people, interestingly enough, who are watching right now on this program here at Rightline News on YouTube and X. And they already know the answer. They know exactly where I'm going with this. And that's why audience, there are people standing shocked and surprised, like, what's going on here? And we know what it is. See, the funny thing is that people would love the United States and would not feel like it's inhospitable or a problem if the left would just stop. Like, stop doing what you're doing. Like, stop all the violent rhetoric. Stop all the things that you're doing in front of ICE detention centers and the like, and all the videos that we constantly see. And they're just shocked. And it's like, they're coming here and they're finding out that it's not as bad as you all put out each and every night. That's the problem. So I just thought that was funny, sad in some ways, but cool, because we start off the U.S. men's team and we win against Paraguay, and who knows what's going to come next. And hopefully some more of the president saying,
10: we will win, and we will win, and we will win.
5: That would be nice. All right, moving on. By the way, if you're tuning in for the first time, that is the transition music. I like transition music when I go from one topic to another. If Seinfeld could do it, so can I. All right, some of the other news that's out there. There's a lot going on. So a federal judge ordered Trump's name be removed from the Kennedy Center. Well, of course, I don't know if you know this, but here is a very interesting statistic. Well, really not a statistic, but here's an interesting fact that's really not a fact, that some people think is a fact because of the way things are going here in the United States. Did you know that federal judges run the country? Did you know that some people are like, I thought it was the three branches of government and I could even go through those? No, it's not like that. Federal judges decide what we all do in the United States. I think it's in the, is it in the document? Here, hand it to me. Here it is. Hey. Is it in this Constitution? No, it's not in the Constitution. I don't know where it is. But for some reason, you got a lot of judges who don't like Republicans. They don't like conservatives. Sometimes they don't like Christians. Sometimes they don't like you and me. So they do weird things. So you have the federal judge who wanted Trump's name be removed from the Kennedy Center. And CNN, of all places, I know, we just talked about CNN. Let's talk about him again. So they were bringing this up yesterday, and I thought it was pretty funny because, obviously, the judge coming along, and there's nothing else. At this point, the country, everything is so perfect in the world that the only thing the leftists have to do right now is scrape names off buildings, because everything else is good. So here they are talking about it. And Scott Jennings on CNN was commenting on it as well. And,
15: are we upset that the president of the United States took an interest in the Kennedy Center, took an interest in a building?
16: A lot of
15: needs
16: people
15: to be...
16: are upset about that, yes.
5: People are very upset that he took it. Really? A building that was that needed a lot of help, that maybe wasn't dilapidated. We don't want to... I mean, that's a... Thank you, D. That's a big word for me. That's right, dilapidated. But it was in disrepair. It needed it. And for some reason, nobody seemed to care about it. And then the president comes along and says, I care about it. And so he does something about it. Then, of course, remember, it's Trump. And you know how that goes.
15: Why would they be upset about it? Now, I'll answer my own question. Because they've never been able to stand the fact that Donald Trump won the White House the first time, and especially the second time.
16: I have
15: time,
16: an alternative explanation.
15: They don't want to be able to exercise.
5: Okay. It's true that they're going to look for every excuse. And so you have Abby Phillips on CNN who's like, no, there's another reason why, you know.
17: Congress established the Kennedy Center as a memorial for John F. Kennedy, and that it is illegal for him to slap his name on it. That is why people are upset about it.
15: Look, here's the deal. Simple. He took an interest in this.
17: What about the law, Scott?
15: What about it? He took an interest in it.
17: What about it?
15: Who cares?
18: We're abiding by the law.
15: You can't get the government on the phone after 3 o'clock on a Friday, yet we can build scaffolding to scrape a name off the side of a building.
17: They build scaffolding to put a name on the side of a building.
15: This is what the government can do. And what is it the Democrats do for fun on a Friday night?
5: Hold on, go ahead. That's a funny line. I don't care what anybody says. Good for Scott Jennings. That's a funny line. Like, what do you people do for fun on a Friday night? It's like, hey, can we get the scaffolding up so we can do something with Trump's name on the building? Yeah, well, let's do that. Why not? Yeah, it'll be fun. We'll have beers. Don't have beers. Okay, anyway. Well, I don't know. Do they drink beer or they drink like Chardonnay? I'm not sure what they drink. Maybe they weren't at the time. The point is that everything is so perfect that this is what you spend your time on. And then the other part of it is the bigger part, which is... you have rogue federal judges in the United States who really do believe that they can... now, you may look at this and go, what about the law? Okay, how about all the other things that federal judges do to try to stop and upend this at every single turn? By the way, even red states, where there are really good things that are going on across the country in red states, and it's almost like they're jealous. Like, if you really don't like a lot of the things that... like I'm in the state of Florida, for example, or what they're doing in Texas and other states across the country. If you don't like it, maybe join us and do it like we do it, because there's a lot of success here. Well, of course, it's Republican conservative success. And so there's the reason why they want to push back. I get it. I know. I went a little too far. All right. Coming up, a couple of other things that I wanted to talk about today. We keep an eye on whether or not there is going to be an Iran deal signed on Sunday, June 14th. Is that really going to happen? The president says so. Iran's like, I don't know. Keep an eye on that story. Anything breaking, we'll have it for you. We are live here on this Saturday. We'll have top of the news coming up from the Right Line newsroom next. My name is Drew Steele, and this is Right Line.
4: Right Line with Drew Steele.
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3: I'm Chris Jackman.
8: Likely to be signed tomorrow, Iranian negotiators have not agreed to that.
18: Fox's Max Gordon in Dubai. President Trump says if a deal is not signed, the U.S. could resort to military action again. Early voting gets underway in New York City in this year's highly charged primary environment.
26: Three most competitive races are here in the Big Apple, and they'll serve as another test of Mayor Zohra Mamdani's democratic socialist beliefs.
18: Fox's C.B. Cotton in Manhattan. And three more World Cup matches are set for today with Brazil and Morocco. Among them, America's listening to Fox News.
27: Rather bright and sunny for this Saturday. A few increasing clouds later on tonight. Lower humidity and comfortable temperatures holding in the mid-80s this afternoon. I'm Storm Center 7 meteorologist Ryan Mirando for WHIO.
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28: Taking a look at traffic across the Miami Valley. I-70, I-75, I-675, and US 35 are all moving smoothly. I'm Grayson Zellick, WHIO Triple Team Traffic.
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5: All right, the newsroom's here. They're working on a couple of different things. Obviously, keeping an eye on the Iran story and whether or not we're going to sign something in the next 24 hours. But there's some other things that are going on. Let's find out what they're working on. Michelle Vesarina's got the latest. What's up?
14: Hey, Drew.
5: Hey.
14: Topping the news. A major federal law enforcement operation that spanned the country and resulted in more than 1,100 arrests over a three-month period. The Justice Department says Operation Spring Cleaning, led by the FBI, targeted gang activity, drug trafficking, and illegal firearms. In total, authorities say they filed about 600 criminal charges and executed nearly 600 search warrants. Officials also seized nearly 1,000 illegal firearms, including weapons equipped with machine gun conversion devices. And on the drug side, the operation recovered more than 2,700 pounds of narcotics. That includes large amounts of cocaine, methamphetamine, fentanyl, heroin, marijuana, and MDMA pills. Federal officials say the operation targeted criminal networks that have been fueling violence and drug distribution across U.S. communities. Meanwhile, a shocking federal case out of Virginia involves a CIA officer accused of fraud and a stash of high-value assets, including gold bars and luxury items. Prosecutors say the CIA employee, David Rush, was detained pending trial after being accused of lying about his background and misusing government funds. Officials say investigators found more than 300 gold bars in his home, worth roughly $40 million, along with luxury items, including watches. The government claimed he misrepresented his military background and engaged in a pattern of deception that raised questions about flight risk. His attorney says the gold was authorized and accounted for and argues the government is relying on sensational claims. The judge has ordered him to remain in custody while the case moves forward. And in space news, a situation on the International Space Station forced five astronauts to take shelter inside a spacecraft during a potential air leak. NASA says the crew moved into a SpaceX Dragon capsule out of an abundance of caution while Russian and U.S. teams assessed a leak in a module on the Russian side of the station. The shelter order was later lifted after officials paused repair work and began additional testing. The space station has dealt with small leaks for years, but recent activity has raised concerns about long-term structural issues. NASA and Russia's space officials say the station is still safe and crew safety remains the top priority. That's a look at your national headlines. I'm senior reporter Michelle Vesarina for Rightline News. Drew, back to you.
5: All right, Michelle, we appreciate you there in the Rightline newsroom. And anytime you want to check out the stories that we're working on, you can go to rightlinenews.com. That's the website. All right, let's see what else is going on here. This was interesting. This, I guess it was Friday that this happened. Late Friday night. The president upsetting the left once again because he's doing something right. See what I did there? Upsetting the left because he's doing... Come on, move with me. All right, maybe not. So what happened now? Here, check this out.
0: Administration taking out a major threat to our homeland with a successful strike in Venezuela.
13: Huh. Rich Edson is live for us at the White House with the very latest. Good morning, Rich.
15: Hey, good morning. Good morning, Carly, Griff, and Charlie. Well, President Trump says the United States has eliminated the leader of Trinidad and Tobago.
5: Ah, is that right? Go ahead. Yeah, all right. Yeah, okay. Is that right? Tell us more.
15: The president says the U.S. Southern Command delivered a strike that executed Nino Guerrero Flores. The president says the U.S. coordinated, quote, with our friends in Venezuela, with whom we are working very well. And
5: Wait. Can we back that up? Can you say that again?
15: Southern Command delivered a strike that executed Nino Guerrero Flores.
5: I got that
15: the president
5: part.
15: Says the U.S. coordinated, quote, with our friends in Venezuela, with whom we are working very well. And that, quote, as a result, Trinidad and Tobago terrorists no longer have safe haven in Venezuela or anywhere else.
5: Huh. So we got help from Venezuela. Well, would you look at that? All right. I like that. Anything else?
15: The timing of the strike is unclear. Prosecutors say he was co-leader of the gang for more than a decade and was indicted on racketeering, terrorism, drug, and other charges.
5: Now, I would assume that everybody is on board that this is probably not a bad thing. Like, this is probably a good thing. The big gang there in Venezuela, and you have a strike directly coordinated with the government of Venezuela, and people are like, you realize that'll never happen. Hey, guess what? The thing that never happens happened. You know, like when we find out more and more and more and more, and I'm looking at my watch, and even more, that there's fraud in elections, and then we keep having evidence, and everybody's like, where's your proof? It's like, I just showed you the proof. Where's your proof? Oh, stop it. But anyway, the experts are like, this will never happen. Well, it just happened. And if you think I'm getting a little carried away with this as far as, you know, the left and what they think, and, you know, they wouldn't be as pleased. Yeah, there is one side to the Venezuelan gang story that we should never, ever forget. It was that incredible moment when you had Martha Raddatz, who had Vice President J.D. Vance on the program, who was talking about the Venezuelan gangs in the United States. And there was that very special moment that you all know where I'm going with this, where you had Martha Raddatz talking about what?
16: The incidents were limited to a handful of apartment complexes, and the mayor said our dedicated police officers have acted on those concerns. A handful of problems.
17: Only, Martha, do you hear yourself?
5: Do you hear yourself? I'll never forget that moment back in 24 during the election when you had the only a few apartment complexes in Aurora, Colorado that had Venezuelan gangs who controlled the apartment complexes. And the left wanted us to believe that it's not that big a deal because it's only a few. You can't be serious. But yet, of course, the left, they're the ones that really care about protecting their communities and keeping America safe. And I'm saying that, and there's never been really any evidence of that except for the talk. It's one thing when you talk about things. It's another thing when you do things. And if you have people in the media trying to cover for bad policies in certain left-leaning cities and states by saying, it's just a little bit of criminality. I mean, what's the big deal? And then they're like, I don't know why we lost. Hey, why did we lose? I don't know. Why did you lose? I think I know why you lost. But anyway, moving on. All right, what else do we have? I know there's so much. I don't know. I don't like that one. Yeah, I guess we'll do that one anyway. All right. That one. This one I want to do instead. So we are constantly hearing about fraud that is going on, the waste, fraud, and abuse. Maybe you hear about the doging that was going on with Elon Musk at the time when that was all happening, and everybody wanted to make sure that Tesla and Elon Musk got taken down because he was worried about the waste and fraud of the taxpayers that are getting shafted by all of that. And for some reason, there were people like, no, I like my money being stolen. Like, that was like, that's your answer? So there are people who are in this administration, in the cabinet, who are trying to find out more about where fraud exists and let us know. And so you have the 55th Secretary of the Interior, Doug Burgum, who was on Fox this morning and was talking about some of the nonprofits that were receiving a lot of revenue from taxpayers. You may be shocked to find out how much exactly. So I'll just let him talk about it, as the Department of Interior was cutting some of the funding that was going for different groups, including DEI groups and support services for illegals. You know, if we don't do it, it's not going to get done. I mean, this administration, when I say we. So what did he discover?
2: Continuing the work that we started last year right after we stepped in at the beginning of President Trump's administration, what we were left, like virtually every cabinet agency, was a complete mess from the Biden administration. And, of course, even from the time that President Trump was elected to the time that Joe Biden had his last day in office, there was record amounts of grants flowing out the door. We looked at those last year. There were some organizations that received grants from the Department of Interior, where we were 100% of their revenue.
5: What? So, wait a second. So, there were NGOs and nonprofits that their whole revenue stream was 100% of our money, like, from the government. Taxpayer dollars. Wait, what?
2: We were 100% of their revenue, so they really weren't a nonprofit. They were an organization created to receive money, or they actually just, we were the majority. And then they would pay their CEO $450,000. They'd pay lobbyists. They had people working for them were getting paid more than anybody inside the Department of Interior.
5: Why do I think that if they were getting like $450,000 and they were Democrats, the Democrats would be, that's a good number. That's okay. You know, Elon Musk is now worth $1 trillion. Take it! Take it all. Really? You're gonna take all? Well, what is the exact? We're gonna get to that coming up in just a little bit about Elon and some of the melting down of the left finding out that he's worth $1 trillion. And what is the number that it's okay for someone in the United States to make for a living, according to the left? But we'll get to that. So let's listen to Doug Burgum again.
2: And then they would do things like lobby us for more grants, or in many cases, they would hire lawyers to sue us to stop the administration's priorities. So this continuation, this year, we just completed a very extensive review, looked at 2,000 organizations, which had 3,000 agreements. We combed through all of those. And if they were using funds coming from this administration against us or against the priorities of the administration, we've cut ties with them. And because they were doing everything from climate extremism to DEI.
5: That is crazy. So again, follow all of this. Somebody, an NGO, is getting 100% of taxpayer money to fund whatever it is that the Trump administration wanted to do. So we're giving them money and then they're paying us back by going against the things that we vote for. I know it's crazy. And then you've got the $450,000 for the CEOs, and they're pushing ESG and DEI and climate extremism. And so, yeah, we've got to keep that happening. The doging and getting rid of the waste, fraud, and abuse that's going on in the country. And, you know, one of the things that I was talking to somebody about was just the other day with regard to this. Because there are a lot of states now that are doing that themselves. They're doing some doging. They want to find out what's going on in their states. As a matter of fact, I'm in the state of Florida right now. One of the big things we've been doing here in this state is we're talking about eliminating homestead property taxes. So basically, you can have your home and live in your home that you have paid for in full. And that's it. It's your home. Like, you don't have to pay $8,000, $9,000, $10,000 or more dollars in taxes. And basically, you're renting from the government. And so we would like to eliminate that. And in order for that to be something that we could accomplish, we would have to be able to make sure that the cities, locales who are taking that tax dollar money from the homestead property taxes, that they're going to be able to fund the things that they need to fund that are important, the fire and police and the like, and not waste. And if you don't doge, if you don't find out whether or not there's waste, fraud, and abuse going on, then you wouldn't be able to do good things like that. And no matter where you're listening to the sound of my voice, in whatever state you're in, that is something that's so important, is that you've got to have transparency. You've got to see where all that tax money is going. And you'd be shocked to find out some of the waste that's happening in the city near you. Shocked. Maybe you already know that. Got to do something about it, you know? All right, let's take a break. 866-588-8303 is the phone number if you'd like to call. My name is Drew Steele, and this is Rightline.
4: Rightline with Drew Steele.
5: Hey.
8: 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Considering Claire isn't in Paris right now, that seemed odd to the bank and to Claire. Two taps later, Claire says nope to the charge, and Wells Fargo is on the case. However you make money work, Wells Fargo can work with that.
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32: 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One Ponzi after another busted lately. What's a Ponzi? It's where a promoter convinces you they have a way for you to make a huge amount of money in an investment. And they're promising these enormous returns, telling you no risk. And recently, one popped up that stole allegedly $380 million from people. Another recently, $140 million. In both circumstances, really sharp salespeople were able to convince people that they were going to get big returns, no risk, and guess what happened to the money? It bought boats, private jet flights, jewelry, houses, and all that. And what happened to your money? Likely gone with the wind. Know who you're investing with.
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27: Rather bright and sunny for this Saturday. A few increasing clouds later on tonight. Lower humidity and comfortable temperatures holding in the mid-80s this afternoon. I'm Storm Center 7 meteorologist Ryan Mirando for WHIO.
12: Nobody likes to be told what to think. 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
5: 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It's called Florida's Voice. We are in the state of Florida, so we do some state stories as well as the national stories across the state of Florida syndicated. So you can check us out if you want to watch at FL Voice News on YouTube, Rumble, X, Facebook, and Instagram. That's FL, like Florida, Voice News. So we do a program Monday through Friday, 3 to 6 p.m. What do we have right now? Oh, look at this, everybody. We've got our woke news story of the day. Hold on.
19: This is Woke News Today with your host, Drew Steele.
5: Thanks, Biff. Okay, so sometimes people get upset because they don't like what's going on in their city, their town, their state. Oh, listen, it could be worse. You could live in Canada. Now, I'm not saying it's terrible in Canada all the time. I'm just saying that now that it's run by leftists, it's not like it used to be when it was run by conservatives. That's at least what I hear from some of my friends that are Canadian, eh? So if you want an example of that, we've got one. I guess they were doing some kind of, I don't know what they do in Canada when they talk about the issues that are going on in the country. And they're concerned about things that are happening in their municipality. And I guess this was one person named Victoria Romero who just wanted to express what she thought about what was going on in her community and some of the things that were happening with the environment. You know, you can only imagine where we're going here.
1: Violence against nature and the climate are inseparable from violence against humans. One example is climate change as a gendered issue, which leads to systemic disadvantages for all women. The final report of the National Inquiry on Missing and Murdered Indigenous Women and Girls identified direct links between resource extraction projects like oil pipelines and violence towards Indigenous women, girls, and Two-Spirit.
5: Now, this goes on for another 25 seconds, and I don't know if I should keep going because I don't even know what she just said. I have no idea. I feel like I've been insulted. Maybe not. Well, I don't live in Canada, so I don't know. But there you go. So if you're wondering how things are going on in Canada, well, it seems like it's a little odd. So there's violence against nature and the climate. They're inseparable from violence against humans, and the climate change is a gendered issue, and I can't do it. But that seems like something that maybe... Well, I was going to say we don't want to import from Canada. The problem is I'm worried about the fact that they may have imported it from us because it sounds like a lot of the leftists that are here in the country. So I worry about that. Okay, that's it.
19: This is Woke News Today.
5: Yeah.
19: With your host, Drew Steele.
5: Thank you again, Biff. I say his name because he gets paid every time he announces. All right, what else? Let's see. Some of the latest that's going on right now. A little, I think it was, I don't remember how long ago this was. A few days ago when the talk was about the DOJ suing Virginia because of what was going on with relations. And there was this issue in Virginia and the story was...
3: U.S. Department of Justice is suing the state of Virginia over its requirements for federal agents.
5: Yeah.
3: Those include a mask ban and restricting cooperation with local and state law enforcement agencies on immigration. The DOJ says the new laws are an unconstitutional attempt to regulate federal law enforcement operations.
5: That's right. So that was Fox that was reporting on that. I thought that was that today? It might have been today. But we just found out that Virginia and this Governor Spanberger, and you know she's a moderate, not at all, but they convinced people that she was, which is crazy. Anyway, they had this anti-ICE law that you just heard about. Looks like it's about to be struck down and nullified. That seeks to demask ICE agents and limit their enforcement ability. As the kids like to say, we ain't doing this. Now, I don't know if the kids say that, but I just did. So this is what they want to continue to fight against. And you've got some who are like, no, you can't do this. And so that's good to hear. But it's not good to hear that you still have leftists like Abigail Spanberger, who have somehow convinced, or did before, convinced Virginians that she was moderate. Yeah. All right, let's take a break. When we come back, some Elon Musk news, some more on Iran. Busy day today on this Saturday.
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11: Different versions. I'm Carmen Roberts, Fox News. President Trump says the U.S. and Iran are set to sign a deal tomorrow and that immediately afterwards, the Strait of Hormuz would reopen. Fox's Max Gordon reports from Dubai.
13: Potentially the trickiest part of the negotiations would be saved for the second stage, which is where the U.S. and Iran would negotiate the issue of nuclear materials. President Trump saying, quote, at the appropriate time when all is calm, we will go in and get the nuclear dust. Also a likely sticking point in future negotiations, conflict in southern Lebanon. Israel continues to operate in southern Lebanon, striking Hezbollah positions as the Iranian-backed group continues to fire rockets into northern Israel. Iran has tied the fighting in southern Lebanon to a peace deal, but Israeli Prime Minister Benjamin Netanyahu has rejected the idea of pulling out, saying Iran is using Hezbollah to strike Israel.

0: Bringing a pay-per-view fight night to the White House for the first time. At the top of the card, a blockbuster lightweight clash between champion Ilia Topuria and interim title holder Justin Gaethje. And Gaethje says this fight will make him even greater.
1: I have fought the best of the best. I have so much experience in the cage. And I'm going to use that experience to be great.
0: President Trump's expected to be at cage side. 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
2: Rather bright and sunny for this Saturday. A few increasing clouds later on tonight. Lower humidity and comfortable temperatures holding in the mid-80s this afternoon. I'm Storm Center 7 meteorologist Ryan Mirando for WHIO.
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4: Taking a look at traffic across the Miami Valley. I-70, I-75, I-675, and US 35 are all moving smoothly. I'm Grayson Zellick, WHIO Triple Team Traffic.
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6: 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And that's the sound of a fraud alert from Wells Fargo flagging a charge for a pricey restaurant in Paris. Considering Claire isn't in Paris right now, that seemed odd to the bank and to Claire. Two taps later, Claire says nope to the charge and Wells Fargo is on the case. However you make money work, Wells Fargo can work with that.
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8: I'm Ron Otto with My Sports Rundown. So the Browns trade Myles Garrett. They should have done it when Myles demanded a trade last offseason. I think most Browns fans, including me, thought Cleveland should have landed at least two or maybe three first-round draft picks for him, similar to what the Browns gave up to get Deshaun Watson. But it turns out there's only one team dumb enough to give up its future for one player like that, and it's the Browns. They essentially get two first-rounders, one in the draft next year, and two-time Pro Bowler and Dayton native Jared Verse, along with a couple more picks. Now, a few things to remember here. The Browns aren't going to win this year, and there's no certainty they would have ever won with Myles Garrett. He recorded 5 sacks at New England last year, and the Browns lost by 19. He's the NFL Defensive Player of the Year 2 years running, and the Browns are 8-26 over that time. He'll have his number retired in Cleveland. He'll get his bust in Canton. He may well end up in the Super Bowl, while the Browns finally move on, albeit a little late. I'm Rod Otto, and that's my sports rundown.
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3: Well, hey, everybody. Glad you're joining us today on this Saturday, this weekend. We've got a lot going on. We are live each and every Saturday, 4 to 6 p.m. Thanks for joining us. My name is Drew Steele. That's Big D on the other side of the glass, along with the newsroom, and Nina's in the breaking newsroom. If you want to watch anytime at Right Line News on YouTube and X, we do appreciate it. And we've got a lot going on today. Obviously, people are talking about whether or not it's going to be this weekend. The president making it known that he believes that we've got a deal in place and it can be signed on Sunday, June 14th. And we will see. We're going to get to that coming up in just a bit. But a busy week for the left. Now, what am I talking about? Well, the left had quite the week because all of these things that set them off, triggered, if you will. I mean, you think about the week that was. And you think of a reflecting pool that's actually cleaned up, that actually reflects, and everybody's upset. Well, not everybody, the left. You've got the on the side of a building there in New York and the Kennedy Center, and everybody's up in arms. You've got a sporting event at the White House that's going to be humongous, bigly, as some might say. We're going to get to some of that coming up in UFC there. You have something that took place that we haven't seen in our history, an IPO at its highest number ever, and that upsets them. And of course, it's Elon. And then people that work for the company becoming instant millionaires because they've worked very hard for said company. These are all the things that upsets the left. And I love it. I think it's great. Every single one of them. And I'm glad that they're upset. Well, I'm not. Actually, I shouldn't say that. We shouldn't be joy-filled when people are not happy about the success of people and the success of a country, and the caring about some of the small things that leads to the love of some of the big things, and the affection that we have for the United States and how that might upset some people. Yeah, yes, we should. Actually, we should be very happy about that. And we should feel really good that there are people on the left who are trying to destroy the country and get upset when there's a lot of positives out there. And they're getting a little weird and crazy.
4: Things are getting weird, and they're getting weird fast.
3: Oh, yeah, especially when it comes to you, Elon, because as he becomes the first trillionaire, we heard last night on CNN that they, I guess they have the SADS. I don't know if they have the SADS, but let's try to figure this one out together. So here is Abby Phillips, who says
5: Musk becomes the world's first trillionaire.
3: Yeah, so what? Fantastic. Go ahead.
5: As many Americans struggle to get by, is this achievement worth celebrating or condemning?
3: Celebrating or condemning? We should condemn, according to the left and CNN and the socialist Marxist Democrats that are out there, all the same thing, that it's a bad day when Elon Musk becomes the world's first trillionaire. And she says, as Americans are struggling to get by. Now, forgive me, but I don't know how to put this the right way. And D, you can tell me in my ear whether or not, as the ombudsman, you can tell me whether or not this comes out properly, but unfortunately, like evil in the world, there are always going to be at least somebody who's going to struggle. Unfortunately, it's just the way it is in the world. Now, you do your best to help those struggling individuals, but there's always going to be struggle, just like there's always going to be evil. But of course, the left thinks that when they look at their big G God, which is government, we can solve all of those issues, which is hysterical, considering that it's the government that usually destroys everything. And I'm serious about that. Even the inflation that exists wouldn't be there if not for the government and the waste and the fraud and all the things that go on. But anyway, I digress. So there you have a CNN who's very upset about Elon Musk and that $1 trillion. And it doesn't get any better because you got Bakari Sellers who wanted to make it even worse for the leftists who are very sad about this. This is not good.
6: I've already seen it. I think the great irony in what you just said is that this is the same person who took a hatchet to USAID. And the end result of what we're seeing is that there are There are thousands of women and children who have died because of the cuts. America has become weaker because we've receded from the world order.
3: Let me just stop for a second. I see Scott Jennings on the screen, and if you're not watching, if you're maybe driving around or you're listening someplace else across the country, let's just put it this way. Scott Jennings has this face like, seriously, dude? Like, really? Because that's what the left does. They will just throw out all of these lies, but they'll say something and never have anything to back it up. You know, millions of people died because USAID was unfunded because of the cuts. Really? Show me how. Show me where. Show me. Prove it. They never do that. But then it gets worse here.
6: When it comes to our soft power, something that George W. Bush talked a great deal about. Elon Musk is a white supremacist who believes in things like the...
2: Oh, boy.
6: I wasn't going to finish this here.
7: You may need a lawyer when this is over.
3: You might need a lawyer, Scott Jennings. Like, here's a lawyer. You might need... Really? Is that what you just did?
6: Well, and can I finish the next sentence?
7: Honestly.
6: Who believes in things like the great replacement theory?
7: Honestly. But sorry.
6: Yes.
8: What's wrong with what...
3: Really? Do you really want to go there? Well, of course they want to go there because they don't want to talk about what's actually happening. You have the world's first trillionaire, which is a fantastic thing, which can only happen in a country like the United States, where everybody, even you, even me, even Bakari Sellers, even the leftists that are listening, and I get your email, so it's cool. But all of you have the possibility to get to that place because you live in the world. That's why. And then I love how the left always does this where they have this kind of, you know, this is way too much. To have this kind of wealth is immoral. Wasn't that, who said that? Paul Krugman. You're like, Paul who? Yeah, don't worry about it. MS Now and Ari Melber, they've got a program that I watch so you don't have to. Let me just play a little bit of this quickly.
9: Is there something in your view that is wrong, that is immoral with a certain level of singular wealth accrual?
3: I don't even care about the answer, but that's the question. Like, isn't there something wrong with this? There's got to be something terrible and wrong with immoral about this kind of wealth. But why? Why? And then when you ask them what the number is, what is the number? Like, how much can I make? How much am I allowed to make? If I tell you that I only want a tenth of a percent of whatever the business is going to make, and then it makes a gajillion dollars and I happen to become a trillionaire, but I was only going to take a tenth of a percent. At the beginning, you were like, oh, that's just a little bit. But then the company grows, and it's like, wait a minute, that's grown too much. You can't have all that. Wait a second. Well, then what's your number? And guess what? You don't get to pick a number. That's what makes this country so fantastic. And you know that, and I know that, and I just wish the left would realize that. I know there's more on this. We'll get to that coming up in just a bit. But first, you know, one of the things that is very important across the country is to make sure that we have fantastic elected officials who get it, people who understand what needs to be done in their states. I had an opportunity yesterday morning to sit and have a conversation with Bernadette Wilson. She's a candidate for governor of the great state of Alaska, and someone who is working hard for the vote there in the state. And, you know, we started out the conversation talking about, obviously, about her and how she got started in politics. Is she a politician? Has she ever been a politician?
10: You know, I've never run for office before. I am coming at this governor's race completely from the outside as a business owner. I actually own a commercial garbage company. And I grew up in dirt, so I figured, you know, I know dirt and I know trash. I'm well qualified for politics. But, you know, I look at all of the experienced politicians, all of the career bureaucrats across the country at all levels of government, and they have failed this country. They have failed Alaska miserably. By contrast, I look at the job that President Donald Trump has done. I mean, a phenomenal job. He's done a phenomenal job for Alaska, arguably the best president that Alaska has ever had, that the United States has ever had. A guy who came from outside the system, right? A business owner who had struggled through the ups and downs of signing the front of a paycheck. I look at the history of this country, and what we can see is that some of our greatest leaders came from outside the system. I think that it's time for us to focus on that. We need to disrupt the system a little bit. It doesn't need to be chaotic. It does indeed need to be disruptive.
3: Yeah, and orderly, in that someone who has a business background, and I think we know somebody who does, that would be you. And certainly, as you're talking about President Trump, that's what makes everything so successful to me, especially lately, is, you know, the order, the knowing what needs to be done, and then the process of getting things done by working with others transactionally to make things happen. And that's more important now than ever, I think. And I think that's probably what you'd like to see there in Alaska as well.
10: Absolutely. And, you know, as I go around the state, people tell me all the time, Bernadette, your great uncle Wally Hickel was one of the best governors Alaska ever had. You know, he served as governor twice here in Alaska. He then went on to serve as Secretary of the Interior. Well, my uncle Wally Hickel also came from outside government. He also was a business owner. And so I think it's really important that we bring that business perspective and that experience and that wisdom from all of the ups and downs of being a small business owner to these levels of executive leadership.
3: So let me ask you about some of the issues that I'm hearing about that are going on there in Alaska. First of all, on education. And as I was looking at this issue, I'm in the state of Florida here. Obviously, we're a national program, but here in the state of Florida and what we've been able to do with school choice and what we've been able to do with education here, I think it's so important that parents come first. Doesn't mean that the minute that child walks through that door at that school that all of a sudden they're their child as opposed to mine. I would love to have that kind of choice. So what is going on in Alaska with education that seems to be a problem that you'd like to remedy here?
10: You know, Alaska ranks 48th, 49th, and 51st in 4th and 8th grade reading and math, if you can believe that. It's astonishing. And yet here in Alaska, we're having the same stale conversations about how much more money do we throw into a failing public system. The money indeed needs to start following the student. We need to start funding the students, not the systems. There's a whole host of programs across the country. I think that here in Alaska, it is far past time for us to have those conversations. You know, I always find it interesting. The Democrats like to talk about discrimination and income inequality. Well, the best place you can look to find discrimination and income inequality is in a traditional education setting where a student is told, you must go to this school because that's the school that you're zoned for, because that's the area of town you live in. You have no other options. And so, you know, I really think that it's time for us to change that conversation here in Alaska. We need to start doing what is best for the student, getting those parents involved in making those decisions. And I mean, let's just be really honest. If you're here in Alaska, you got nowhere to go but up. So,
3: well, judging by the numbers that you've quoted there. And not just that, you know, the transparency issue has always been something that's crazy to me because parents want to know when they are spending their tax dollars and it's going into a public school system, for example, and you're not getting the grades that you would like to have. You need to have that transparency. And there's also the money side of it. I always joke with people that everybody talks about how much people are spending in different states per student. Well, then why don't we just spend $1 million a student? We'd have Einsteins walking around all over the place, which, of course, is not the case, and it never would be the case. So then we need transparency, and we need audits, and we need to know what exactly you're doing with that money. And if it's not going well for you in the public system, sure would be nice if you had another choice.
10: Well, and it's always interesting when I hear we need more money, and we hear that argument here in Alaska. You know, we need more money. But no one can tell me for the amount of money that they're proposing, what are we going to get for results? Now, they'll tell you, you know, how many more schools they can get or how much they're going to reduce class size. The question I've had is, regardless of the number that you support, what are we getting? Are we going to improve our scores by 10%? Are we going to be in the top 100 districts in the country? We most certainly need accountability. We need transparency. We need to have some sort of goal. But, you know, the education cabal and the NEA can't seem to want to answer that question. And we've got to get our kids out from underneath that grip, the indoctrination that's going on. There's a whole host of problems there within the education system.
3: Yeah, they don't want to give you a number. You know, they don't want to say, well, this is where we would like it to be, because then you might hold them accountable if they can't get there, because there should be an easy way to get to that point. Wouldn't want to do that. That might be too much. Bernadette Wilson joining us here on Right Line, candidate for Alaska governor. One other thing I wanted to ask about is the permanent fund dividend. And I've heard about this in the past, how people who live in Alaska, you know, they have a stake in what's going on in the state. It's a very, very important issue for people that are there. It's something that, as a matter of fact, when people go to Alaska, I know from some who did move there in the past in the energy industry, that was part of the reason why they wanted to be there, because they felt like having a stake in all of this. It meant something. It's skin in the game. It's a great thing. So what's the problem right now with what's happening with this?
10: They do. So in Alaska, you have ownership in the resources. When you're a resident of the state, you now have ownership in those resources. And that permanent fund dividend check is essentially your royalty check as an investor in the state. And so at the end of every year, you know, we came up with this formula that you would follow. And based off of how well the permanent fund was performing, residents would now get their royalty check, right? Very much like a business. How well did the business perform at the end of the year? This is how much of a percentage we owe our investors. In recent years, you have had legislators, very much led by the left, who have decided that they don't want to follow that formula. They're picking, you know, arbitrary numbers out. It reminds me of when Fauci said during COVID, we're going to have 6-foot distancing and no one could explain where that number came from. Very much the same. They're picking out an arbitrary number and saying, well, this is what we want to pay out because we're not going to pay the formula. And their argument is, well, you know, the state doesn't have the money anymore. And what I have said is, well, follow the formula. We were never guaranteed a specific dollar amount of a dividend. You were only guaranteed that we would follow a formula. And if the money isn't there and you follow the formula, then it will be a small check. They don't want to follow the formula because the money is there. They would like to use it as a slush fund elsewhere. But, you know, I hear from politicians all the time, you know, these experienced bureaucrats, well, the fight is over. We just got to let it go. And I can tell you, first of all, I don't want any governor in any state across the country to step into any seat and already concede the fight before you even get started. What a terrible mentality. But the other thing is this, here in Alaska, it doesn't have anything to do with the amount of a check. It has everything to do with if you concede on that permanent fund dividend, you are conceding that Alaskans no longer own the rights to those resources. You are now acknowledging, you think, they are trying to push this notion, I should say, that government knows better than the individual. I disagree with both of those things very strongly. I don't believe that government knows better how to spend money. I believe it's the individual. And yes, I believe Alaskans own the rights to those resources. And we can't give up that battle on that issue.
3: Yeah, it's remarkable how there are so many people who believe that government is the end all be all. And in some cases, government is the big G. God in their life, right? As opposed to where it needs to be. And that, you know, that's a whole other story. We can spend a lot of time on that. But certainly the idea that this is all getting away from you there in Alaska because somehow it's anything but the government's issue. Like, they didn't do this. They didn't cause this. It sounds to me like you're describing an easy fix here.
10: It is. You know, follow the formula.
3: Yeah.
10: Like I said, you follow the formula. And if the money isn't there, then it's a smaller check. But the reality is here in Alaska, they need to come in. They need to audit. They need to doge the state finances. They need to look for efficiencies. Alaska does not have a revenue problem. We have a spending problem, especially right now. You know, we've got a president who's very much on board with getting development online in Alaska. He's been very supportive of a gas line and all of these different infrastructure and energy development projects that have the ability to power the rest of the country. This is Alaska's time to step up and lead and embrace that. This should not be a time of, you know, bigger government taking away more rights of Alaskans from them.
3: You're spot on. Well, listen, I'm so glad we had a few minutes of time with you today here on Rightline. If people want to find out more about the campaign, where can they go?
10: BernadetteForGovernor.com is the website. Our social media is great to follow. We're across all the platforms, Bernadette for Governor. So really encourage everyone, take a look, and we're looking forward to continued conversations.
3: Fantastic. All right, Bernadette, listen, thanks for a few minutes of your time today. All the best. God bless. We'll see you soon, okay?
10: Thank you. God bless.
3: That's Bernadette Wilson, who was joining us yesterday. We had an opportunity to speak with her on Rightline. Bernadette Wilson, candidate for Alaska governor, and she sounds fantastic and gets it. And so many issues that need to be tackled there. And just like in a lot of states, you know, one of the things that jumped out at me was, okay, yeah, hold on a second. You wanted to do that right now? Okay, yeah, so everybody likes when I transition out. All right, I'm transitioning out. But point is that it's so important, like I was discussing earlier, about different states, doging transparency to see exactly what is going on with your dollars, your taxpayer dollars, in different states across the country. And she gets it. And it's so important that you follow it. You see what's going on. And there in Alaska, the kind of things that they're going to be able to do because they have a president like President Trump who understands that as well. All right, we're keeping an eye on a bunch of different stories that are out there right now. Obviously, one of the big ones today that we entered the program talking about was the fact that the president of the United States says, listen, he feels like a deal is scheduled and ready to go to get signed possibly tomorrow, that being June 14th. Depends on when you're listening to us, but certainly, yeah. That is a big deal. The straits are opening up, and at an appropriate time, the U.S. will go in and get Iran's nuclear dust, which would be really, really interesting because you can fingerprint it and find out where it came from. And boy, that would make some people pretty uncomfortable if we could find out about that.
2: So what are you saying?
3: I'm just saying that, you know, when it comes to whose administration was involved with Uranium One and making that move over to possibly take a percentage of the uranium here and give it to a Russian company who possibly could have given it to the Iranians, and that would be a horrible...
2: Shut up.
3: All right, never mind. So we can get into that coming up next hour. Also on the way, we're going to talk about some other things that have been happening. The biolab issue is a big one, as well as the declassified intelligence that was released on Friday by the Director of National Intelligence. Obviously, Tulsi Gabbard finishing up there, and the collapse with different agencies like the CDC and the USDA and so many others, and some of the things that we found out with 120 global biolabs, including Ukraine, which we were told is no such thing. Yeah, we're going to get to that also. And we do this each and every week. The top five audio clips of the week coming up. It's my top five on the way next. My name is Drew Steele. This is Right Line.
8: Right Line with Drew Steele.
11: 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And that's the sound of a fraud alert from Wells Fargo flagging a charge for a pricey restaurant in Paris. Considering Claire isn't in Paris right now, that seemed odd. To the bank and to Claire. Two taps later, Claire says nope to the charge and Wells Fargo is on the case. However you make money work, Wells Fargo can work with that.
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16: 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Partly cloudy.
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20: Fox News, I'm Roger Stern. President Trump is promising an Iran peace deal very soon. He's Fox's Rich Edson.
2: President Trump posting on Truth Social, quote, the deal is scheduled to get signed tomorrow. However, a spokesman for Iran's foreign ministry says that while the U.S. and Iran could sign a deal in the coming days, it won't be by tomorrow.
21: President Trump has predicted an imminent peace deal dozens of times without it ever happening. Congress has not renewed an intelligence law allowing the government to conduct warrantless wiretaps on foreign nationals.
22: Legal authority for the government's foremost intelligence gathering weapon to foil terrorism, FISA Section 702, expires. There's worry about unprecedented vulnerabilities this summer.
21: Fox's Chad Pergram. 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
23: Rather bright and sunny for this Saturday. A few increasing clouds later on tonight. Lower humidity and comfortable temperatures holding in the mid-80s this afternoon. I'm Storm Center 7 meteorologist Ryan Mirando for WHIO.
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25: Taking a look at traffic across the Miami Valley, all highways are moving smoothly. I'm Grayson Zellick, WHIO Triple Team Traffic.
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3: 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All right, so I've got a weekday program, Florida's Voice with Drew Steele. 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And I bring that up because each day I do the top five audio clips of the day, my top five. Well, right now we do on the weekends the top five audio clips of the week. These are pretty good. They're my top five.
0: This is Drew's top five. Number five.
4: Trump accounts launch on July 4th. Every eligible child in America will be able to participate, including those for whom the state serves as a legal guardian. States can also help foster youth to accelerate their gains by directing survivor and SSI benefits into their Trump accounts. And at every step, Treasury will provide expert guidance to child welfare agencies through a dedicated support line. Now, as we begin to enroll eligible foster youth across the country, I especially want to recognize Governor Jeff Landry for his leadership. Our goal is to work toward full participation from all 50 states.
3: I loved hearing about that this week, and that was Treasury Secretary Scott Bessent, who was with the First Lady of the United States, Melania Trump, and the Fostering the Future accounts, a game changer for foster youth who statistically experience high rates of homelessness and unemployment upon aging out of the system. And so that now is going to change because it belongs to every child, talking about affirming the American dream and equipping more children to claim their rightful share of it. So he was talking about that there, the game changer that is these Fostering the Future accounts. And a couple of things. Number one, I love playing it because it drives Democrats crazy. So anytime you can play something that makes Democrats crazy because it's got Trump's name on it, you know, there's that. And then there's the other part of it, which is always very interesting. And that part that would suggest that what's going to happen once the president is out of office? And there's going to be a day when there's going to be a Democrat president. Sorry, I just threw open my mouth for a second. Hold on. And when that happens, are you going to run on getting rid of a lot of things that Trump did? Is this going to be one of those things you're going to run on? You're going to get rid of that? You're going to try to get rid of all these fantastic things that the president has done? Really? I'd like to see you do that.
5: They probably will. I guess.
0: Number four.
6: As a first step, my administration has made a $15 million investment in gender-affirming care over the next 2 years. And we will continue to use every tool at our disposal to ensure that trans and gender nonconforming New Yorkers can live with dignity, safety, and freedom they deserve.
3: All right, so there is the communist mayor of the city of New York. That's Mom Donnie. Okay, go ahead. Yeah. Okay, I got it. I know.
7: His name is Zoran. He is a commie.
3: All right, enough. Anyway, so that was at a big pride party, apparently, that was happening in New York City at the town hall there, where somehow, someplace, magically, Mom Donnie is coming up with $15 million. I thought there was a lot of issues with the funding different things that were going to be free and all of this in New York. But anyway, somehow, he announced $15 million in investment into the removal of perfectly healthy children's body parts. That would be the gender-affirming care. Can we just call it what it is? And so that is something that he was announcing. Like, I don't know if you like this or not, but your tax dollars are going towards it in New York City. And there are some people that are like, no, I don't like that. So how do you change that? Well, you got to change the leadership. And you had an opportunity to do it. So
0: number three.
8: Violence against nature and the climate are inseparable from violence against humans. One example is climate change as a gendered issue, which leads to systemic disadvantages for all women. The final report of the National Inquiry on Missing and Murdered Indigenous Women and Girls identified direct links between resource extraction projects like oil pipelines and violence towards Indigenous women, girls, and Two-Spirit. The Alberta MOU and the proposals within the Getting Major...
3: I just got to stop. Okay, so that is in Alberta, Canada, eh? And it's not here, although it could have been here because there are plenty of leftists in the United States that talk that way. That's Victoria Romero. I don't know who she is, and I don't know what she's talking about. Like, I literally don't know what she's talking about, but I know it's some kind of leftist stuff. And she's talking about the nature and the climate inseparable from violence against humans and climate change and gendered issues, which leads to systemic disadvantages for all women and the Two-Spirits and all of that. And so when I hear that, I always think to myself, I wish I was there and she was talking to me and I could just ask her, could you just do me a favor? Could you put the phone down and not repeat what you see on the phone and just explain to me exactly what you just said, like, or retell it to me in a different way? And I just think she would just like freeze up. And that's what I would like.
0: Number two.
2: Your board chairman said ActBlue accepted up to 38 million contributions in 2024 that had the signs of foreign origin. How much fraud is too much fraud?
9: On the advice of counsel, I respectfully decline to answer the question pursuant to my Fifth Amendment rights under the Constitution.
2: How many foreign contributions did ActBlue accept?
9: On the advice of counsel, I respectfully decline to answer the question pursuant to my Fifth Amendment rights under the Constitution.
2: How much money did ActBlue accept from Russia?
9: On the advice of counsel,
3: I know. Okay, we've heard this already. So that's Ms. Wallace Jones. She's the chief executive officer. Easy for you to say, but I'm the one that's saying it. She's the chief executive officer for ActBlue. And she was on Capitol Hill, and she was being asked a bunch of questions about ActBlue. And apparently they were pleading the fifth right there. That was a lot of pleading the fifth. Refusing to answer questions about foreign donations infiltrating U.S. politics on behalf of Democrats. And she wouldn't refute any of it, even the Russian bunny that was going to ActBlue. And Jim Jordan trying to get answers about what ActBlue was doing and accepting up to $38 million of contributions in 24 that had the signs of foreign origin. And all we kept hearing was the pleading of the fifth. And yeah, that was pretty insane to hear. And when people are concerned about our elections and how things change with just the right amount of money that's coming from overseas that you're not allowed to do. But, you know, it happens anyway. And then you find out that there's somebody pleading the fifth on all the problems that we have with it. The biggest question of all is anybody going to be held accountable for any of this? Because
0: number one.
10: Now, despite the obvious potential for catastrophic global impact that research on dangerous pathogens in biolabs can have, politicians and so-called health professionals like Dr. Fauci, as well as entities within the Biden administration's national security team, lied repeatedly to the American people about the existence of U.S.-funded and supported biolabs. Not only did they lie, they threatened those who attempted to expose the truth. So this release today breaks new ground, as the information surrounding the existence, history, locations, and funding of these U.S.-funded biolabs has been intentionally covered up by very powerful people who falsely claimed that these biolabs didn't exist.
3: Whoa. So that is the outgoing DNI, Tulsi Gabbard, who just the other day wanted to let everybody know that, listen, I'm going to declassify some intelligence here. And it's going to show how there were 120 global biolabs, including Ukraine, that the United States funded. I know the gain of function research that Dr. Fauci was telling us all the time that didn't exist, wasn't happening. I don't know what you're talking about.
0: Drew's top five.
3: Yeah, that. Well, guess what? We come to find out that it appears as if that was a real thing. And the contractors were dealing with, this is the CDC, universities, the contractors dealing with like anthrax and plague and Ebola. Are you serious right now? Some conducting gain of function research? You know, Dr. Fauci, he's a man of science. He would never do something like that.
11: Dr. Fauci, give us vaccines.
3: But he would do that. And we had to go through that. Do you remember that? We had to deal with that. I'm not just talking about Dr. Fauci and the masking up and the 6 feet apart. And how'd you come up with that number? Don't ask. And all of that stuff. And if masks work, then why don't they work? You know, that kind of thing. But there was also the singing and the Dr. Fauci songs and weird stuff. And then losing jobs and obviously friendships and so much more. And the opportunity to go outside. Can't go outside. I can't go outside. We did that. Well, we didn't do it. We went through it. So you have Tulsi Gabbard, who is talking about all of these labs and the concerns now that just got opened up. I mean, it supports the executive order that the president put forward in May of 25 to end the federal funding on gain-of-function research. You remember that? Of course, the left freaked out because it was all about Trump going after his enemies. Really? Okay. And then, you know, there are other things, too, with this story. And the biggest of all is that they knew. The agencies knew. The people knew. The president at the time, in 2022, that would be Joe Biden. Joe Biden knew. And here's the thing. Joe Biden knew. The DNI at the time knew. The press secretary knew. Jen Psaki. All of these different people knew. And yet, there was the message that was being pushed that how dare you even suggest that there were biolabs in Ukraine.
12: Now he's talking about new false flags he's setting up, including he's asserting that we, America, have biological as well as chemical weapons in Europe. Simply not true. I guarantee you. They're also suggesting that Ukraine has biological and chemical weapons in Ukraine. That's a clear sign he's considering using both of those.
3: Now he's talking about Putin. And here's the thing. Now, first of all, you can't really blame Joe Biden for saying that because half the time he was just like,
13: I got hairy legs.
3: He was like that. And you're like, this guy doesn't know anything. And they're not telling him. Just give him a piece of paper and some Jell-O. And that was it. But there were other people that definitely knew. You had in 2022 of March. 2022 of March? That's not right. March of 2022. That's what I meant. Ned Price, State Department spokesperson. What did he say about this? You know, he knew something. Hold on.
14: Into concessions.
3: Can you say it again?
14: Instead, the Kremlin continues to spread outright lies.
3: So it was all about the Kremlin, and the Kremlin was outright lying about what was going on in Ukraine and these biolabs that were there. And one more, if I may, because in March of 22, again, John Kirby at the Pentagon was asked if there's any truth whatsoever. Again, you know where we're going here.
15: The sentiments of the Ukrainians, that is for them to speak to. And I will, obviously, we defer to the Ukrainian government to speak to this on their own.
16: And on this issue of military biological labs in Ukraine that the Russians keep raising.
15: Yeah.
16: Can you basically explain to us what type of relationship, if any, there was between the Pentagon and the Ukrainian side on any biological
3: work? Yeah, well, and then he goes on to say it's Russian propaganda. You know how that. Kind of like in 2016 and Trump and Putin together trying to rig an election like that. Unbelievable. All right, let's take a break.
0: Brightline with Drew Steele.
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18: Surround.
19: For this week in history, I'm Ron Otto. June 8, 1504, Michelangelo's Statue of David is installed in the Cathedral of Florence. June 9, 2008, Ken Griffey Jr. hits his 600th career home run.
20: He's back with a 3-1. Griffey swings. There it goes. Long fly ball, right field. It is a number 600 for Ken Griffey Jr. A no-doubter about halfway up in the lower deck and right. Ken Griffey Jr. circling the bases as they stand here at Dolphin Stadium.
19: June 10th, 1772, Rhode Islanders and the American colonies boarded and sank the British revenue cutter Gaspee in Narragansett Bay. June 11th, 1982, the film E.T. is released. For This Week in History, I'm Ron Otto.
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44: Rather bright and sunny for this Saturday. A few increasing clouds later on tonight. Lower humidity and comfortable temperatures holding in the mid-80s this afternoon. I'm Storm Center 7 meteorologist Ryan Mirando for WHIO.
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0: Drew Steele.
1: George, imagine your doctor, licensed in family medicine, showing up at the hospital to perform brain surgery. Police in Canada said that's what it was like for tens of thousands of airline passengers under the control of a pilot flying without the proper license.
2: What? Okay, so that's it. Good night, everybody. I'm done. No, we're not done yet. But anyway, so that took place this week. An Air Canada pilot arrested after authorities alleged he spent 17 years flying hundreds of commercial flights and he didn't have a valid pilot's license. Now, the question comes up, how is that even possible? Like, is that like a PlayStation thing where you're like sitting there and you're figuring out how to fly and then you get it right the first time and everybody's like, all right, he's good. He knows what's going. And then, I don't know, I've got so many questions. But yeah, so that's probably not a good thing. It's definitely not a good thing. All right, that's all I have for that. Let's move on. What else? All right, a couple of other things. Obviously, we're going to see what's going on with the president's announcement. Do we have that deal with Iran? Is this going to be something that Sunday the 14th will be signed off upon? And this was something that Fox News was talking about a little while ago.
3: Trump saying that this deal is scheduled to be signed tomorrow. Iran, however, has not yet confirmed. This is both Tehran and Washington have been playing up their ends of a potential memorandum of understanding that would both end the war and it would start more talks, more negotiations. Now, according to a senior administration official, the performance-based deal includes the destruction and removal of Iran's nuclear material,
2: good.
3: Iran dismantling its nuclear program,
2: good.
3: No sanctions relief until compliance,
2: good.
3: Opening up the Strait of Hormuz,
2: yep.
3: And ending funding of terrorist groups.
2: All right, I'm all about that. Let's go. So I guess we'll find out soon enough whether or not that's going to be signed off on. And then ultimately, that will happen tomorrow, Sunday the 14th, depending on when you're listening. And then there's a UFC fight there. And then the president watches. He announces that all this goes down. And there you go. That's a pretty good event right there if you're going to do a UFC and have that going on. Which, by the way, they're getting very excited about the UFC Freedom 250. And I guess the fighters are going to walk out of the White House Oval and down the Presidential Walk of Fame before entering the octagon. Wow, that's going to be pretty incredible. And just one other thing I want to mention before we go, and it's this, on a serious note. You know, you've got, how do I put this the right way? So you got the UFC fight. There are going to be all kinds of people that are going to be watching, that are going to be there. It's going to drive the left crazy, which is the best part. Even though Teddy Roosevelt had boxing matches in the White House when he was president. But we ignore that because Trump, no. You've got all these sporting matches that bring people together. And it was Secretary of State Marco Rubio who, when he was with Dana White and they were talking about the establishment of the sports diplomacy with the State Department, that he mentioned this.
4: You know, we have very few things left in our society, and I would say in the world, that convenes us all. We are so divided by so many different things. You know, we get our news from different places. We follow different accounts online. We do everything separate from one another in this country, and I would say increasingly around the world. We are so polarized. There are only a handful of things that bring people together in one place at one time, united by their interest in one thing. We need more of those. We need more of those forums and those settings in which we can bring people together to enjoy something together and find something in common. And if you've been to UFC fights, and I've been to many, and you look into the crowd, I mean, the crowd is as diverse as you can imagine. And I'm not talking about ethnic background. I'm talking about economic background. I'm talking about social background. I'm talking about geographic. This is one of those few things we have left in our country. And
2: he's so right. And, you know, you think about even the NBA championships, and I'm not talking about the nonsense that happens outside. I'm talking about in the stadium when someone wins and you can feel the excitement and everybody is together and nobody's talking politics. He's right. It's fantastic. So, well, hey, thanks for joining us today on Rightline. And we look forward to seeing you next week at Rightline News on YouTube and X. Anytime you want to watch.
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8: Is there a peace deal at hand? I'm Roger Stern, Fox News. President Trump says the U.S. and Iran will sign a peace deal tomorrow, but Iran says it may take days if it happens. Fox's Rich Edson at the White House says the sticking point has been Iran's nuclear program.
9: Throughout this negotiating process, the United States and Iran have seldom been on the same page publicly, but now it appears they are both indicating they could be signing an agreement soon. President Trump posted on Truth Social, quote, "The deal is scheduled to get signed tomorrow, and immediately after it is signed, the Hormuz Strait is open to all. At the appropriate time, when all is calm, we will go in and get the nuclear dust and download and destroy it, whether in Iran or the United States." The president says he hopes this process will work out quickly, easily, and smoothly. If not, he threatened more military action. Pakistan is mediating between the United States and Iran. Pakistani Prime Minister Shehbaz Sharif said this morning that he expects the sides to finalize their agreement in the next 24 hours.
8: Meanwhile, the president expected to discuss getting mines out of the Strait of Hormuz during the Group of Seven summit that begins on Monday. Congress left on a week-long break without extending a key intelligence.

0: rather bright and sunny for this Saturday. A few increasing clouds later on tonight. Lower humidity and comfortable temperatures holding in the mid-80s this afternoon. I'm Storm Center 7 meteorologist Ryan Mirando for WHIO.
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2: Taking a look at traffic across the Miami Valley, all highways are moving smoothly. I'm Grayson Zellick, WHIO Triple Team Traffic.
3: 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It's called Miami Valley's Morning News, and it's all news, all weather, and all traffic all morning long. 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Miami Valley's Morning News, 1290 and 95.7 WHIO. 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
8: Here's a look at what's happening around the Miami Valley this week. The Carnival at Fairfield Commons Mall, that's continuing out in Beaver Creek with food, games, rides, lots of fun. Carnival's going to run through Sunday, June 14th. The Dayton Air Show, that's happening this weekend out at the Dayton International Airport. This year's going to feature the U.S. Navy Blue Angels, Saturday and Sunday, both 9 to 6. The Yellow Springs Street Fair, that's happening this weekend out in Yellow Springs. Lots of shopping, fun, and food. This is going to be on Saturday from 9 to 5. The Lebanon Country Music Festival, that's going on this weekend in Lebanon with arts, crafts, live music, food, and fun. This is a free festival Friday 6 to 11 and Saturday 11 to 11. And movies top of the box office this weekend include Scary Movie 6, Masters of the Universe, and Back Rooms. 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
11: For this week in history, I'm Ron Otto. June 8, 1504, Michelangelo's Statue of David is installed in the Cathedral of Florence. June 9, 2008, Ken Griffey Jr. hits his 600th career home run.
12: He's back with a 3-1. Griffey swings. There it goes. Long fly ball, right field. It is a number 600 for Ken Griffey Jr. A no-doubter about halfway up in the lower deck and right. Ken Griffey Jr. circling the bases as they stand here at Dolphin Stadium.
11: June 10th, 1772, Rhode Islanders and the American colonies boarded and sank the British revenue cutter Gaspee in Narragansett Bay. June 11th, 1982, the film E.T. is released.
13: I'll be right here.
11: For This Week in History, I'm Ron Otto.
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1: Welcome. It is Verdict with Senator Ted Cruz, Ben Ferguson with you. And if you're listening on the radio, it's so nice to have you around the country with us. And don't forget, this show is a podcast 3 days a week as well. So make sure you download Verdict with Ted Cruz wherever you get your podcast so you don't miss an episode. Senator, we've got a lot to talk about today on the show, including some very interesting moves by Act Blue. We got to remind people exactly who they are.
2: Well, Act Blue is the principal online funding arm for the Democrats nationally. It is the website that left-wing donors go to give money to Democrats. It raises hundreds of millions of dollars for Democrats. It funnels in the aggregate, billions of dollars for Democrats. And there have long been serious allegations that Act Blue was essentially laundering foreign contributions, that foreign nationals, in particular Chinese nationals, were making illegal campaign contributions through Act Blue to fund Democrats running for office. And this week, the CEO of Act Blue testified before Congress, and Congress, the House, is examining whether Act Blue was deliberately covered up the illegal foreign contributions that they were receiving, whether Act Blue lied to Congress over it. And the Act Blue CEO over and over and over again pleaded the fifth. Her answer to just about every question was, "I can't answer because that may incriminate me in criminal conduct." It was stunning. We're going to break it down and give you all the facts on that.
1: Yeah, it really is incredible. I also want to talk to you real quick about the International Fellowship of Christians and Jews and the really important work they're doing to help people that are hurting right now in Israel and how you can get involved. From America's Revolutionary War to Israel's fight for survival in 1948, both nations have faced moments that tested their courage, yet freedom endured. In October of 1985, President Ronald Reagan delivered these remarks about America's commitment to stand with Israel.
3: In our talks, we paid special attention to two issues: our commitment to Israel's security and well-being, and our shared desire to move forward together toward a just and lasting peace between Israel and all its Arab neighbors. 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
1: As America celebrates its 250th anniversary, the International Fellowship of Christians and Jews reflects on the friendship between the United States and Israel. 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All right, so let's get back into this Act Blue. So there are many people that they've heard the name. You described this perfectly, Senator. This is the arm and the power, the muscle of the Democratic Party pushing agenda, ideology, campaigns, ad campaigns, advocacy campaigns for radical left things. But when they were asked about their funding, and this is why it matters, they wouldn't answer the question of, hey, is this money coming in that you guys are raising from outside the United States of America? That would be a huge deal. Because if I remember correctly, Democrats were obsessed with foreign interference in our elections. They were obsessed with if Russia was involved in Donald Trump's campaign. Remember that? That was like something they wanted to impeach him over. And now, like, you ask them a question like, hey, where's your guys' funding coming from? They're literally not saying a word.
2: Yeah, it's not just that they wanted to impeach him over it. They did impeach him over it. Yep. They impeached him. The House voted to impeach him when the Democrats had control. And then the Senate acquitted President Trump. But look, the facts here are really concerning on their face. Here's what the New York Post reported. Act Blue CEO pleads the fifth as House probes illegal foreign donations to Dems. The CEO of the largest Democratic fundraising platform pleaded the Fifth Amendment Wednesday. Rather than testify before Congress about allegations that her firm illegally funneled foreign donations to federal campaigns. Quote, on the advice of counsel, I respectfully decline to answer this question pursuant to my Fifth Amendment rights under the Constitution. Act Blue boss Regina Wallace Jones said in response to the first question posed during the House hearing. House Administration Committee Chairman Brian Stile from Wisconsin said in his opening remarks that there was, quote, significant concern that Act Blue may have allowed foreign donations on their platform, lied to Congress, and withheld responsive documents from a congressional subpoena. All three of those actions are illegal. The panel issued a subpoena compelling Wallace's Jones testimony after Act Blue lawyers indicated she wouldn't answer questions on a voluntary basis. Stile and other Republican committee chairmen looking into Act Blue have claimed that Wallace Jones also misled Congress about the strength of fraud safeguards on its platform. Representative Joe Morrell, the top Democrat on the administration committee, dismissed the hearing as a partisan exercise and accused his GOP colleagues of refusing to investigate possible illegal foreign donations on their party's biggest platform, WinRed. What the difference is, WinRed does not have multiple serious, credible allegations of foreign donors, in particular Chinese donors, funneling vast amounts of cash into campaigns. And I want you to listen to this exchange. This is an exchange with the ActBlue CEO and the House committee. Give a listen.
4: On the advice of my counsel, I respectfully decline to answer this question pursuant to my Fifth Amendment rights under the Constitution. On the advice of counsel, I respectfully decline to answer the question pursuant to my Fifth Amendment rights under the Constitution. I respectfully decline to answer the question pursuant to the attorney-client privilege and my Fifth Amendment rights under the Constitution. On the advice of counsel, I respectfully decline to answer the question pursuant to my Fifth Amendment rights under the Constitution. On the advice of counsel, I respectfully decline to answer the question pursuant to my Fifth Amendment rights under the Constitution. On the advice of counsel, I respectfully decline to answer the question pursuant to my Fifth Amendment rights under the Constitution.
1: Senator, that goes on for another like 2 minutes. You get the point. She practiced and rehearsed and did it perfectly, right? I'm not going to answer any questions. I'm not going to do anything that can incriminate myself. I'm not going to answer if, in fact, there's countless dollars. We're talking about millions and millions coming in from foreign adversaries that might be influencing the Democratic Party.
2: Okay, the one word you said that was inaccurate there was millions. Just in 2024, ActBlue raised over $2 billion with a B.
1: Yeah.
2: We're talking a massive amount of money coming in online, typically in smaller donations, but lots and lots and lots of them. And there are literally 3 minutes of nothing but her pleading the fifth over and over and over again. We only played the first minute of that for you, but it just goes on and on and on. She wouldn't answer anything. And here, I want you to listen now to Jim Jordan. Jim Jordan questioning her. Give a listen.
5: Your board chairman said ActBlue accepted up to 38 million contributions in 2024 that had the signs of foreign origin. How much fraud is too much fraud?
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12: You went to college. You're so frustrated. You're not finding a job that pays you for the years you spent getting the education that you got. Well, I wanted to tell you a couple things. One, there is a shift now in the job market that has mostly gone unnoticed, that the growth and opportunities for recent college graduates has moved heavily from the biggest metro areas to mid-sized, even smaller markets, places you might not have even thought about living. An example, Birmingham, Alabama, one of the hottest job markets for new college graduates across America. And there are many other cities like Birmingham around the country that you may not have thought about. So often in America's past, people move for opportunity. This is one of those times for recent college graduates.
0: Clark is WHIO's consumer warrior, and you can hear him during Miami Valley's morning news on WHIO.
2: rather bright and sunny for this Saturday. A few increasing clouds later on tonight. Lower humidity and comfortable temperatures holding in the mid-80s this afternoon. I'm Storm Center 7 meteorologist Ryan Mirando for WHIO.
1: 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It is Verdict with Senator Ted Cruz, Ben Ferguson with you. And if you're listening on radio stations around the country, just a reminder, we do this show 3 days a week as a podcast. It's always free. 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You can also watch the show on YouTube if you'd rather watch it. Just put in Verdict with Ted Cruz and you will find it there. Senator, it wasn't just, by the way, ActBlue that was having a bad week on Capitol Hill. The Southern Poverty Law Center, well, things weren't going well for them either, and we should definitely talk about that.
3: Yeah, so the Southern Poverty Law Center also testified in the House of Representatives this week, and their testimony went abysmally bad. The ActBlue CEO sounded like a mafioso just pleading the fifth over and over and over again. That's the same thing typically mafia bosses have done when they've been in congressional testimony, and that apparently is what Democrat fundraisers do as well. Well, Southern Poverty Law Center didn't plead the fifth, but here's how the New York Post covered it. Southern Poverty Law Center CEO grilled at testy hearing about DOJ charges for secretly funding the KKK. The embattled Southern Poverty Law Center CEO, Brian Fair, appeared Tuesday before the House Judiciary Committee for a grilling over Justice Department allegations that the ostensibly anti-racism group secretly funded the extremism it claims to oppose. Fair broadly defended the center while declining to answer for specific alleged wrongdoing. After the DOJ, in April, filed fraud and conspiracy charges alleging millions of dollars in donor funds flowed to hate groups, including the Ku Klux Klan, Aryan Nations, and National Socialist Party of America, otherwise known as the Nazis.
1: Yeah.
3: All of the allegations in the indictment will be addressed in the Middle District of Alabama, Fair said repeatedly through nearly 4 hours of testimony. So rather than say I plead the fifth, he just said, well, that's going to be addressed in court. Representative Wesley Hunt, a Republican from Texas and a good friend, he asked, were donors informed that contributions were actually funding members of the KKK? Fair gave the same deflection, saying that'll be addressed in court. Hunt, one of four Black House Republicans, recounted allegations that Legacy Civil Rights Group paid a KKK leader a salary and even approved an expense report for a cross burning. Let me repeat that.
1: Wow.
3: The Southern Poverty Law Center, according to the U.S. Department of Justice, paid a KKK leader a salary and approved an expense report for a cross burning. Quote, according to a superseding indictment, the SPLC paid more than $4.1 million to informants tied to extremist groups, including the KKK, from 2010 to 2023, Hunt said. In two cases, informants who were active members of the local KKK chapter reportedly told the SPLC that they wanted out because they feared for their safety. Instead of supporting their exit, the SPLC employee allegedly encouraged them to remain involved and offered them a monthly salary of $1,200 to do so. As a result, one informant rose into a leadership role within the KKK, recruited other new members, purchased KKK materials, and were even reimbursed for expenses related to cross-burning events. Hunt added, quote, I can't make this up. This is not just ironic, sir. It's quite outrageous. Fair gave a big picture denial during another member's grilling, saying, quote, we don't fund the KKK and we don't fund hate groups, while deferring to the outcome of litigation on the specifics. Now, I want you to listen to this exchange in particular with Congressman Brandon Gill when he's questioning the CEO of the SPLC. Here, give a listen.
5: Do you have an opinion on this tattoo?
19: I'm not an expert on tattoos. No, I don't.
5: Okay, I can give you a little bit of background. This is a tattoo on Maine Democrat Senate candidate Grand Plattner's chest. That's the Nazi SS death head tattoo. Do you have any opinions on that?
19: If it's what you say, if it's a Nazi it symbol, we oppose Nazis.
5: I agree, we do oppose Nazis. Do you think if somebody got a Nazi tattoo on their chest, that's indicative that they might be a Nazi?
19: You'd have to ask Mr. Plattner why he has that symbol. I've already said that if it is a symbol of Nazism, we oppose Nazis.
5: You don't think that that's indicative that perhaps he holds Nazi sentiments?
19: It may well be.
5: It may well be. I think, do people who aren't Nazis normally get Nazi tattoos on their chest?
19: Again, I assume they don't.
5: You assume they don't? I would assume so, too. I don't know anybody who's not a Nazi. I don't know anybody who has a Nazi tattoo on their chest but is not a Nazi. Do you? Do you think that somebody who has a Nazi tattoo on their chest should serve in the United States Senate?
19: I wouldn't vote for that person.
5: I certainly wouldn't either. Do you think that this should disqualify him politically from serving in the Senate?
19: Again, I'm not sure where the line of questions is going. The SPLC, if you're asking me, I'm sorry.
5: Go ahead.
19: If you're asking me if the SPLC opposes Nazis and Nazi symbols, the answer is yes.
5: Yep. The SPLC has referred to this same tattoo as a racist skinhead symbol and tattoo. You can see the resemblance there. You wouldn't want somebody with a tattoo like that in the Senate?
19: No.
5: No, I wouldn't. I wouldn't either. I appreciate your candor there.
1: I love that that's how hard it is to get the Southern Poverty Law Center to denounce a guy with a Nazi tattoo, that you have to spoon feed it to them, Senator. And then these are the same people that were actually funding and approving expense reports for cross burning of people they were paying a salary to in the KKK. That is the part you can't make up.
3: And Nazis, to be clear. It wasn't just the Klan. They were also funding Nazis. But look, the head of the Southern Poverty Law Center is a hardcore left-wing Democrat partisan. The SPLC is entirely in the tank for the Democrat Party. They hate Republicans. It is fairly striking that the CEO of the Southern Poverty Law Center was forced to say about Graham Plattner, the commie Nazi oyster farmer in Maine, quote, "I wouldn't vote for him."
1: Yeah.
3: And to follow up, should the guy with the Nazi tattoo be in the Senate? No. That tells you just how indefensible it is when even their most extreme partisans are forced to say, of course not, if you got a friggin' Nazi tattoo on you. You're a Nazi, and we should not be electing Nazis to the Senate. This shouldn't be hard, and yet every single Democrat senator except John Fetterman is unwilling to say what the CEO just said there.
1: Quick break. It is Verdict with Senator Ted Cruz. A lot more.
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11: News. I'm Carmen Roberts. President Trump announced this afternoon that a deal with Iran is set to be signed tomorrow and that the Strait of Hormuz would reopen immediately afterwards. But the threat is not over yet.
13: Both sides are still wrestling over the Strait of Hormuz. Last night, Iran launched several one-way attack drones trying to strike commercial ships in the Strait of Hormuz. U.S. forces say they shut them all down, though.
11: Fox's Max Gordon reporting from Dubai. President Trump's name is gone from the John F. Kennedy Performing Arts Center. Crews removed today following a judge's order that only Congress can change the name of the iconic arts center. And a shooting at a mall in Greenville, South Carolina leaves two people injured and several people in custody. Police say it happened during an argument, a disagreement today. It was not random, and there's no longer a threat. 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
2: Rather bright and sunny for this Saturday. A few increasing clouds later on tonight. Lower humidity and comfortable temperatures holding in the mid-80s this afternoon. I'm Storm Center 7 meteorologist Ryan Mirando for WHIO.
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15: Taking a look at traffic across the Miami Valley, all highways are moving smoothly. I'm Grayson Zellick, WHIO Triple Team Traffic.
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2: Rather bright and sunny for this Saturday. A few increasing clouds later on tonight. Lower humidity and comfortable temperatures holding in the mid-80s this afternoon. I'm Storm Center 7 meteorologist Ryan Mirando for WHIO.
1: It is Verdict with Senator Ted Cruz. Ben Ferguson with you. It's so nice to have you with us. 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You can also tell Siri or Alexa, play Verdict with Ted Cruz. It will do it for you automatically. Senator, I want to move into another story that we highlighted here months ago. It's an important story about the children that were lost by the prior administration. There were kids that were let into this country. They were not vetted with the adults that were with them. They were then given out to different people to, quote, take care of them in this country, and they disappeared. These children, many of them have been abused. Many of them have been abused sexually. Many of them have been abused even in work conditions. And they were lost by the prior administration. And now, luckily, many of them are being found because of what Donald Trump and the administration are doing.
3: So perhaps the biggest lie about Joe Biden and the Democrats' immigration policies is the lie that they embrace open borders because of compassion. The reality is it is precisely the opposite. The Democrats had zero compassion for the Americans who were murdered by the violent criminal illegal aliens they released. They had zero compassion for the women who were raped by the violent criminal illegal aliens they released. They had zero compassion for the kids who were brutalized and sexually assaulted by the violent criminal illegal aliens they released. Another aspect of this tragedy is specifically the kids. During 4 years of Joe Biden's administration, the Biden administration lost over 300,000 children.
1: Yeah.
3: Verdict has covered this at length. This is a topic we talked about throughout the Biden years, but it was staggering. And these are kids, often kids that come across the border unaccompanied. We had over 12 million illegal immigrants come into this country during the Biden years. And in many instances, you'd get a little boy, you'd get a little girl, they'd be in government custody. And what the Biden administration would do is they would hand it over to adults that came to pick them up, but they wouldn't check to see if those adults were family members. They wouldn't do DNA tests to see if they're related. They'd hand them over to adults, and then they simply lost them. And they would end up with random adults that have kids. And the Biden administration said, we don't know where they are. We have no contact for them. And a significant number, we don't know how many, but a significant number of those kids were put into forced child labor. A significant number of those kids were put into sex slavery, were sexually abused. And no one in the Biden administration gave a damn. When Alejandro Mayorkas, who ran the Department of Homeland Security, would testify before the Senate, I would question him about it. He was defiant. Well, thankfully, one of the very top priorities the Trump administration came in with is we're going to find those kids. And they've already found over 146,000 of them. They're still looking. I want you to listen to current DHS Secretary Mark Wayne Mullen at a press conference this week. Give a listen.
0: We're going to enforce our nation's laws, and we're going to right the wrongs that the Biden administration turned a blind eye to. It's because of President Trump's leadership. It's horrific to what's happening right in our own country because of 4 years of a blind eye that allowed unvetted sponsors to come pick up 450,000 kids on our borders, knowing their reports, why the Biden administration was in office, their own reports was reporting that over a third of the females, regardless of age, was sexually assaulted before they made it to their border. They knew it was human traffickers that were trafficking these young kids to the border, and then they were unvetting or refusing to vet the so-called sponsors, and there was zero wellness checks. And they want to claim that Republicans, because we're enforcing the laws, is inhumane somehow? What's inhumane about taking care of our kids? As a father of six with three young girls, I will do whatever I have to do. I will move heaven and hell to go find these kids.
1: You know, I love the commitment there. And I want to remind people of the vote, Senator, that have taken place, the Democrats. You had 145 Democrats that vote against mandating deportation for illegal aliens who commit sex crimes. You have 160 Democrats vote against mandating deportation for illegal aliens with DUIs. You have 186 Democrats who voted against mandating deportations for illegal aliens who commit welfare fraud. And you have 190 Democrats who voted against mandating deportation for illegal aliens who harm police animals. I think it's clear. Democrats have literally never met an illegal alien. They're not willing to feed, protect, defend, and allow to then take children and unvet them. There's nothing they won't do to have an open border policy.
3: Yeah, look, that's right. And those votes were all in this past year. If you go back to during the Biden administration in the Senate, 100%, every single Senate Democrat voted in favor of open borders over and over and over again. We would tee up the votes. I led the fight on many of these, and the Democrats, straight party line, would vote in favor of open borders. It was, and when you asked them about the kids, they didn't have a response. They don't dispute these figures. They just don't talk about them. I want you to listen to Secretary Mullen talking about the kids they found so far and what they're what they continue looking for.
0: You know, I tell people that I haven't quit smiling since I've been Secretary of Department of Homeland Security, but I have to take that back because when we start digging into these cases, and you start hearing the absolute horrific things that took place underneath the Biden administration, under true neglect at best and criminal at worst, to allow 450,000 kids to go missing throughout this country. President Trump has made it a point to go find these kids. And because of our partnership with HHS and DOJ, Department of Homeland Security, truly using the best of the best, to which the Democrats sometimes want to demonize, because a lot of times this is ICE, this is HSI, this is CBP. These individuals that the Democrats seem to want to defund, but because of President Trump, we finally funded them for 3 years, we're able to push and go find these kids. We found 146,000 kids so far, 146,000 kids. We still have nearly 300,000 missing. We're investigating reports to where some of these kids claim that they were raped 600 to 700 times. I don't care who you are. I don't care if have kids, if you don't have kids, I don't care if you're liberal, you're independent, you're a Democrat, you're Republican. If you can't stand for law enforcement to go find these kids, who are you? Who are you? Every leader should understand what's going on. And do you know where we're finding the most of them? Sanctuary cities, because they know they're safe.
1: If you think about sex trafficking at Child Center, you would go to a sanctuary city. That is the safest place for you to operate. You and I have talked about this bluntly.
3: Well, and it's worth explaining why, because in a sanctuary city, you have Democrat elected officials, you have Democrat district attorneys who won't prosecute the human traffickers, who won't prosecute the sex traffickers, who have decided as a political matter that their party, the Democrat Party, is for open borders. You know, you remember Chris Murphy when he said on TV, the very liberal Democrat from Connecticut, he said, the people we care about most, illegal immigrants. That was his phrase, the people we care about most. And by the way, that's a lie also. He doesn't care about the little girls and little boys being raped and turned into sex slaves. He doesn't care about them at all. What he cares about is letting in as many illegal immigrants as possible who will then vote Democrat and keep the party in power. I want you to listen to Secretary Mullen making this point, that as there were multiple reports of kids being trapped in sex slavery, no Democrat gave a damn.
0: It was being reported at the time it was happening, and there was no outrage, and no one tried to hold these people accountable, and kids now have been paying for it. They've been getting raped over and over and over again because this previous administration chose not to enforce our nation's laws and protect the most vulnerable. That is shameful.
1: 600 to 700 times. That is a number that I do believe should haunt everyone listening.
3: Yeah. Look. I want you to remember when Alejandro Mayorkas testified in front of the Senate Judiciary Committee, and I showed him the plastic bracelets, the colored bracelets that traffickers would put on every illegal they brought into this country, and they were color-coded for how many thousands of dollars they owed them. And it was literally, they were treating human beings like cattle. And when you stand on the border down by the Rio Grande River, you see hundreds of these in the grass. And I asked him what the colored wristbands were, and his answer was, I have no idea, I've never seen them before. Which I got to admit, made me really angry, because it means he hadn't bothered to go to the border at all. He did not care about the children being trafficked. And I view those colored wristbands as modern day leg irons. This is slavery today in America. And the Democrats were responsible for it. And one of the most important things the Trump administration is doing is stopping this horrific abuse of kids that the Democrats allowed to have happen.
1: Yeah, quick break. It is Verdict with Senator Ted Cruz. Don't forget, download our podcast wherever you get your podcasts as well. We'll be right back.
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6: Here's a look at what's happening around the Miami Valley this week. The Carnival at Fairfield Commons Mall, that's continuing out in Beaver Creek with food, games, rides, lots of fun. 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The Dayton Air Show, that's happening this weekend out at the Dayton International Airport. This year's going to feature the U.S. Navy Blue Angels, Saturday and Sunday, both 9 to 6. The Yellow Springs Street Fair, that's happening this weekend out in Yellow Springs. Lots of shopping, fun, and food. This is going to be on Saturday from 9 to 5. The Lebanon Country Music Festival, that's going on this weekend in Lebanon with arts, crafts, live music, food, and fun. This is a free festival Friday 6 to 11 and Saturday 11 to 11. And movies top of the box office this weekend include Scary Movie 6, Masters of the Universe, and Back Rooms. 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
2: Rather bright and sunny for this Saturday. A few increasing clouds later on tonight. Lower humidity and comfortable temperatures holding in the mid-80s this afternoon. I'm Storm Center 7 meteorologist Ryan Mirando for WHIO.
1: Welcome back. It is Verdict with Senator Ted Cruz, Ben Ferguson with you. It's so nice to have you with us wherever you are listening around the country on radio stations. Reminder, We do this show as a podcast 3 days a week, so make sure you don't miss an episode. 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And if you want to watch the show, you can on YouTube as well. Make sure you hit that subscribe button. Same way, Verdict with Ted Cruz there. And you can also tell Siri or Alexa, play Verdict with Ted Cruz. It will do it for you automatically. All right, Senator, I want to get into another story that is getting, like, no news at all. It's the reason why we love doing this show together. We get to talk about issues like that. The Green New Deal, which is the Green New Scam, has been exposed yet again for exactly what it is. And we've got some very interesting data and ties to different green scam deals that your tax dollars were involved with.
0: Well, this week, the Department of the Interior announced that they were cutting off millions of dollars that were flowing to radical left-wing groups that were using that money to actively fight against the Trump administration, to undermine the policies they were supposed to be implementing. And here's how Fox News reported it. Trump administration axes ties to dozens of progressive groups in, quote, direct opposition to mission, decisive action. The Department of the Interior is cutting 43 partnerships with outside groups it says no longer align with the Trump administration's priorities, eliminating more than $4 million in planned funding for programs tied to DEI, environmental justice, and support services for illegal immigrants. Led by Secretary Doug Burgum, the department determined that the agreements were operating, quote, in direct opposition to its mission, according to a press release obtained by Fox News. Under Secretary Burgum, the Department of the Interior is ending partnerships with groups that no longer represent the priorities of the American people, the department said. In response, DOI said it is terminating all agreements with the identifying groups and removing references to them from its websites. The terminated agreements supported internship programs, conservation initiatives, research projects, and cooperative partnerships. A department-wide review launched in March uncovered nearly 3,000 active agreements with about 2,000 outside groups, ranging from NGOs and nonprofits to private entities and educational institutions. The review later found multiple groups, quote, did not appear to provide a clear benefit or, quote, did not align with the department's mission, according to the department. Among the groups targeted were the Hispanic Access Foundation, which offers scholarships for illegal immigrant Latino students, and Latino Outdoors, which the department said provided instructions on avoiding detention by ICE. Latino Outdoors has advocated against oil and gas development, while Hispanic Access Foundation has worked with the National Park Service to conduct a variety of educational and cultural support activities, according to the department. The department cited the American Alliance of Museums, which it said had a contract with the National Park Services to build DEI programs across national parks as a part of the agency's community engagement initiative. The department pointed to the group's previous Facing Change initiative, which promoted DEI efforts at museums. Conservation International, an environmental group, the department said, advocates a total phase out of fossil fuels. The department noted the organization's statement describing fossil fuels as the, quote, leading culprit of planet-warming carbon emissions and its support for environmental justice and equity-focused climate policies. Another group on the department's list was the Cultural Landscape Foundation, which it said has a master cooperative agreement with the National Park Service to conduct a variety of educational and cultural support activities. The organization has opposed several administration initiatives, including suing over changes at the Kennedy Center, criticizing plans for the White House ballroom, and highlighting cultural landscapes and historic sites it said are threatened by administration action through its Landside 2026 Erasing American History initiative. And look, understand, these are left-wing activist groups. They're entitled to have their political views. They're entitled to disagree with the Trump administration. We are a free country. And they have a free speech right to say they think everything that the Trump administration does is wrong. What they don't have is an entitlement to get taxpayer dollars to do it, to pay them to fight the Trump administration. And this is a pattern that the Democrats do a lot, which is when they take over government, they begin funneling millions and sometimes billions of dollars to their left-wing supposedly nonprofit allies who then use that money to support their agenda and, by the way, to hire all of them and funnel the cash. Often it is just naked corruption.
1: Yeah.
0: So the waste.
1: People are making a ton of money off the money being donated. Let's be clear.
0: No, it is a very lucrative business. When you can turn on the spigot and you know, have, as the EPA put it at the end of the Biden administration, basically throwing gold bars out the window. That's how bad it was. That was the Biden administration describing what they themselves were doing. But this is a pattern. I got to say, normally Republican administrations are not very good at unwinding this. So the Democrats dump a bunch of money, and when Republicans get in, typically they don't do anything about it. They don't funnel the money in another direction. They don't stop it. They just are typically blissfully ignorant. I'm very glad the Trump administration is going after and cutting off this cash cow.
1: Senator, you talk about the cash cow, and that's obviously part of it. We saw how many lefties and friends of Obama, for example, got massive amounts of cash before they filed for bankruptcy with things like
0: Stacey Abrams, with her left-wing nonprofit, got $2 billion with a B.
1: Yeah, with a B. So not only is this a cash cow, but then there's a second aspect of this. I am still a little bit surprised that Democrats are pushing the Green New Scam, especially with all their deadlines that the world was going to end. Al Gore put timelines out there that obviously never happened. And yet they are still so committed to this indoctrination, this religion of the Green New Deal, the Green New Scam. And they're making it clear coming in these midterms, we're not backing down. One, we make too much money off of it and we funnel it to our friends. But two, this is like our religion as a party.
0: Look, and there's a revolving door between these supposed nonprofits, these NGOs, and a Democrat administration. And by the way, Democrat offices on Capitol Hill, and people go back and forth and back and forth, and they get paid. They make money. You may remember during the Biden administration, When I went to visit a detention facility on the border, and this was at a time when the Biden administration was locking out all reporters, would not let any reporters see the kids in cages. And the cages, this was during COVID, the cages were packed. And I went in, and by the way, the ludicrous explanation that the Biden administration had at the time is they said, well, if ABC's reporter or Fox News's cameraman came in, they might spread COVID to the thousands of illegal immigrants housed in these cages. Well, I went in with my cell phone and filmed it and took a picture. And if you may remember, there's this young left-wing woman who gets in my face and begins yelling at me and saying to stop filming him. She was someone who had come straight from a left-wing open border NGO and had come into the Biden administration to implement their open border policies. That's what happens over and over and over again. And so cutting off their money is key to stopping this constant lawfare and this constant attack.
1: Yeah, it's a great point. Don't forget, we do this show as a podcast Monday, Wednesday, and Friday. So if you're listening on radio stations, thank you for listening. And we'll obviously see you here back next week on this radio show. 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It'll do it for you automatically. The Senator and I will see you back here next week.
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6: The Open. Fox's Max Gordon reports from Dubai.
7: Potentially the trickiest part of the negotiations would be saved for the second stage, which is where the U.S. and Iran would negotiate the issue of nuclear materials. President Trump saying, quote, at the appropriate time when all is calm, we will go in and get the nuclear dust. Also a likely sticking point in future negotiations, conflict in southern Lebanon. Israel continues to operate in southern Lebanon, striking Hezbollah positions as the Iranian-backed group continues to fire rockets into northern Israel. Iran has tied the fighting in southern Lebanon to a peace deal, but Israeli Prime Minister Benjamin Netanyahu has rejected the idea of pulling out, saying Iran is using Hezbollah to strike Israel.
6: And Tehran just pumped the brakes a bit, saying that a signing won't happen tomorrow, but it could come within days. Cleanup is underway across tornado-battered communities south of Chicago after a powerful storm tore through Illinois and Indiana Thursday, ripping off roofs, flattening homes, and knocking out power to hundreds of thousands. The good news, no deaths or life-threatening injuries reported. Power restoration, though, could stretch into next week. President Trump is set to host a first-of-its-kind UFC showdown on the South Lawn tomorrow, a high-profile MMA spectacle bringing a pay-per-view fight night to the White House for the first time. At the top of the card, a blockbuster lightweight clash between champion Ilia Topuria and interim title holder Justin Gaethje. And Gaethje says this fight will make him even greater.
10: I fought the best of the best. I have so much experience in the cage. And I'm going to use that experience to be great.
6: President Trump's expected to be at cage side. 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
2: Tracking some scattered showers and thunderstorms possible for our Sunday. Heavy downpours and frequent lightning will be accompanying those storms. I'm Storm Center 7 meteorologist Ryan Miranda for WHIO.

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4: The state and at Liberty. The 2026-27 campaign will be Anthony Grant's 10th as Dayton's head coach. He returns two starters from last season's 25-12 team that went to the NIT quarterfinals, forward Amel Latong.
5: Latong for three. Good!
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10: If you're in the market for a vehicle, odds are about 80% of us are going to look at used vehicles, not new ones. But I want to talk to you about something that could prevent injuries, potentially save your life, and lower your auto insurance. And that's when you're looking at used vehicles, look for ones that have certain safety features on them. Number one, automatic emergency braking. A lot of used vehicles have it. Pretty much all new vehicles are gonna have that. And certain brands in models made in the last 5 years have an entire suite of safety features, the blind spot warnings, the cross traffic warnings, all those things. They can reduce accidents by about 40%. So a vehicle that's older, that has no safety features, is especially not a good idea for a new teen driver.
9: Clark is WHIO's consumer warrior, and you can hear him during Miami Valley's morning news on WHIO.
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12: Bam, there it is. It's Saturday night. This is The Evening Edge Local Music Showcase. I'm Ian James. Thank you for spending part of your night with me. This is the show where we give some love to artists all across the Gem City and have a chat with a local artist or band to get to know more about what our lovely city has produced. It's also the show where we don't waste any time. We jump right in to give you some more music. First up, we have the Hip Shakers and their song, Price I Pay.

0: Now, Todd has played their music before when they were known as the Hip Shaken Daddies, but have since added a lady that plays the fiddle to their band and now go by the Hip Shakers. If you want to see them live, they play at the Warped Wing Brewery several times from now through October, with the nearest date being June 26th.
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0: Up next is a very exciting one because they are the center of tonight's interview, and that's Kittinger. It's kind of hard to put a name to the type of music that they play because in the interview tonight, you'll hear one of the band members, Brian, say he just calls it electronica, but he also mentioned trip hop. Either way, though, that's kind of what's beautiful about music. Why does it have to belong anywhere? Here's their song, Weapon of War.

0: God, I love their music so much. Once again, I had the incredible chance to speak with them, so you'll be able to hear that conversation right after this. Stay tuned. I'm Ian James. 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
5: New vehicles are going to have that. And certain brands in models made in the last 5 years have an entire suite of safety features, the blind spot warnings, the cross traffic warnings, all those things. They can reduce accidents by about 40%. So a vehicle that's older that has no safety features is especially not a good idea for a new teen driver.
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7: For this week in history, I'm Ron Otto. June 8, 1504, Michelangelo's Statue of David is installed in the Cathedral of Florence. June 9, 2008, Ken Griffey Jr. hits his 600th career home run.
8: He's back with a 3-1. Griffey swings. There it goes. Long fly ball right field. It is a number 600 for Ken Griffey Jr. A no-doubter about halfway up in the lower deck and right. Ken Griffey Jr. circling the bases as they stand here at Dolphin Stadium.
7: June 10th, 1772, Rhode Islanders and the American colonies boarded and sank the British revenue cutter Gaspee in Narragansett Bay. June 11th, 1982, the film E.T. is released. For this week in history, I'm Ron Otto.
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3: Tracking some scattered showers and thunderstorms possible for our Sunday. Heavy downpours and frequent lightning will be accompanying those storms. I'm Storm Center 7 meteorologist Ryan Mirando for WHIO.
1: 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Now, here's your host, Ian James.

0: Champion. What a great song. What's up? I'm Ian James. This is the Evening Edge Local Music Showcase. Thank you so much for sticking with me tonight. I teased it earlier. I had the great opportunity to speak with Kittinger, a local band. Here's part of that conversation. Before we get started, can you guys just go around, say who you are, and what part you play in the band?
1: Sure. My name is Brian, and I do a lot of the programming and, synthesizers, a little bit of guitar here and there, kind of jack of all trades, master of none. What do you got?
2: I'm Amber Hartz. I'm singer-songwriter, I pushed it all together. It's fine. Yeah, I do most of the writing. There's a little bit of collaborative writing and lead singer, and all the harmonies are me so far. We'll see.
3: Chris Korn.
2: Sorry. I never said that.
3: Chris Korn, play bass, a little bit of keys. Rick Schroeder, I play guitar. And sometimes I play the fool.
0: That's awesome. Okay, so now first off, the first question that I like to ask a lot of bands or artists, and I'm sure like everyone else would if they ever got a chance to meet them, is how did you guys come to be? Now, I know before you guys became Kittinger, you performed as Amber Hart, which is, of course, Ms. Hart, and the Who's Who. So, firstly, how did you all meet each other to, form the band, and how did you go through each band phase?
3: Well, weirdly, I've known both Brian and Chris a very long time. We all grew up in the same neighborhood. I've actually known those guys for a very, very long time. But, yeah, I think we all played together at once for the first time in Amber's band, the Who's Who, that got put together for the release of her first album, Paper Trail.
0: And now, how'd you guys come up with, the Who's Who and then Kittinger?
2: Well, I'll take that one.
1: We're kind of the Who's Who of the Dayton music scene, you see.
2: That was meant to be a cheeky name. It wasn't really meant to stick, but it did. And largely, the songs were written and arranged already, and then Patrick Hines, my producer and also bandmate later, we really kind of fleshed everything out in the studio. And then when it was time to release the record, he was like, well, we got to hire some guns for the release show. And that's how I met everybody else in the band, really, was Patrick's relationships with them and a lot of years playing together in different configurations. So I got really fortunate. And after the release show of Paper Trail back in 19, that's crazy, 7 years ago now. But everybody was like, yeah, we dig this. We'll keep coming around. And I really thought I was just going to play a big show and be able to showcase the music live, like for one night.
0: Yeah.
2: But it turned out that they were into it. And so we started booking shows and just having them play live and lend their talents to every live performance. The songs just got better and better, so we built a really great foundation that way.
1: Yeah, the problem was there's like 18 people in that band. And
0: wow.
1: Trying to get, not that, I'm exaggerating, it was like 8 of us, so. Yeah. And like trying to get everybody together, because everybody was in like 6 different projects, and like it just became untenable to the point where, there's just too many variables to get everybody together in a room to rehearse and things like that. So as that started happening, we kind of found out the four of us, we're like, hey, we're always free.
0: Right. That's awesome.
1: So yeah, it was one of those things where it's just like, well, we're kind of left and we still, want to do something. And, we actually, Amber had, cooked up this idea a couple of years ago to play at Tender Mercy, and she presented it as we'll do like a James Bond theme kind of thing because it was going to be a Halloween show. So we took some of the existing Who's Who material, and I just kind of real quick, threw beats behind it and kind of trip hopped it up, for lack of a better word, and made it configurable so that the four of us could, pull it off. And we did that just as a one-off, and then afterwards it was kind of like, well, that worked, let's do some more of this, So it's been a lot more collaborative too, because before, it was just Amber and Patrick in the studio, and he kind of arranged and put all the parts on. He's a fantastic multi-instrumentalist, so a lot of that stuff was all him, and like, Brian Hoflick on the drums and things, but those guys are just so busy that, it's been nice to just have four of us to kind of put our heads together and come up with stuff now.
0: So how do you come up with like those sounds that I've heard? Like I played a couple weekends ago, Good Hands, Bad Days, which I already add to my playlist. I love that song. How do you how do you guys go through that, like make coming up with that process of that sound, because it's so different and so unique?
2: I would say, I was just thinking when you were asking how did you develop the sound, I think what you're hearing is it's kind of somewhat indescribable. It's just an amalgamation of the players that are involved here, because, you know, I've got singer-songwriter kind of rock, country, soul roots, and, you know, Rich does a lot of that as well. But also he's like, he can play anything largely out of the rock, like, space, I would say. But then you've got Brian with all his, like, buttons and gadgets and stuff. And then Chris has been in some incredible, like, progressive sounding, like, all over, like, Brainiac-inspired stuff. Brian, too, where it's just such a wide spectrum of listening ears and also playing experience that I think that's what's happening, is this true collaboration, which is a totally different way of doing
1: that. Well, and I think one of the cool things too is, especially like a song like Good Hands, is ultimately it's really just a pop song. I mean, it's a 3-chord happy pop song, but I try to kind of mask that as much as possible by adding weird bleeps and bloops and, you know, drums. And
0: I love the bleeps and bloops. You know, that's such a great way to describe it.
1: Yeah, I mean, like, it's like, you know, if robots were actually good at making music, you know, that's kind of what I was going for.
0: So
2: not AI.
1: Yeah.
0: And which is incredible. Love that. Now, for timing's sake, I am going to have to cut it right there, but we aren't done just yet. You can hear more from them before we wrap up the show tonight. I'm Ian James. This is the Evening Edge Local Music Showcase.
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8: Is there a peace deal at hand? I'm Roger Stern, Fox News. President Trump says the U.S. and Iran will sign a peace deal tomorrow, but Iran says it may take days if it happens. Fox's Rich Edson at the White House says the sticking point has been Iran's nuclear program.
9: Throughout this negotiating process, the United States and Iran have seldom been on the same page publicly, but now it appears they are both indicating they could be signing an agreement soon. President Trump posted on Truth Social, quote, "The deal is scheduled to get signed tomorrow, and immediately after it is signed, the Hormuz Strait is open to all. At the appropriate time, when all is calm, we will go in and get the nuclear dust and download and destroy it, whether in Iran or the United States." The president says he hopes this process will work out quickly, easily, and smoothly. If not, he threatened more military action. Pakistan is mediating between the United States and Iran. Pakistani Prime Minister Shehbaz Sharif said this morning that he expects the sides to finalize their agreement in the next 24 hours.
8: Meanwhile, the president expected to discuss getting mines out of the Strait of Hormuz during the Group of Seven summit that begins on Monday. Congress left on a week-long break without extending a key intelligence tool.
10: Legal authority for the government's foremost intelligence gathering weapon to foil terrorism, FISA Section 702, expires. There's worry about unprecedented vulnerabilities this summer. A bipartisan coalition tanked an emergency FISA extension in Congress. FISA siphons the calls, emails, and texts of foreign intelligence targets. But a court ruling says the government can still track suspect communications, despite a lapse in the law. However, it's unclear if telecommunications companies will provide digital breadcrumbs to the government, lacking a congressional safeguard.
8: Fox's Chad Pergram. 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
11: Drag tracking some scattered showers and thunderstorms possible for our Sunday. Heavy downpours and frequent lightning will be accompanying those storms. I'm Storm Center 7 meteorologist Ryan Miranda for WHIO.
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Sammy and James. You're listening to the Evening Edge Local Music Showcase. Thank you so much for spending part of your night with me. I have two more songs for you to listen to tonight. We kick it off with Kings Fallen. They describe their music as a modern metal band with a sound similar to Tool mixed with Deftones. Here's their song, Walls.

0: If you did like what you heard, you can go see them live at the Hidden Gem Music Club August 2nd as they play with 3 Years Hollow, Shallow Side, and Trackside.
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0: Next up, we take a look at Ramar Estates. They say their influences range from a bunch of different artists and bands, such as Tom Petty, to The Killers, to Bare Naked Ladies, to Coldplay, to Pink Floyd, just a bunch of different ones. But what's hilarious about this is that they said iTunes put their style of music in between Rage Against the Machine and Randy Travis. So what do you think? Here's their song, Did I Treat You Bad? Did I-

0: well, that is going to wrap up our last couple of songs. If you're looking to get out and about in the Miami Valley for some new music, you need to hit up Blind Bob's. If you're in the mood for some vintage soul and some garage rock, then you better hurry, because at 8, you can go see Heather Redman and The Reputation playing. Their bio says, quote, channeling the grit of rock and roll through organ swells, horn section, and raucous psychedelic guitar. They have some great energy, so go ahead and catch them out there. On Friday, you can go see Cherry Yum Yum, and you know they're going to be good, because on the 5th, they open for the Vindies at Levitt Pavilion. So obviously, you need to go see that as well. They'll be joined alongside the X-Bombers and Fun While It Lasted. If you're in the mood for some funk, punk, ska, experimental rock, even some reggae, you have to go see Station 432. They'll be playing at the Hidden Gem Music Club June 26th. They won the 2022 Dayton Battle of the Band, so you know that'll be worth your time as well. Doors open at 6:30. Tickets are $10. We're going to take one more short break, but stay right there. When we come back, we'll finish out my interview with Kittinger. I'm Ian James. This is the Evening Edge Local Music Showcase.
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25: Tracking some scattered showers and thunderstorms possible for our Sunday. Heavy downpours and frequent lightning will be accompanying those storms. I'm Storm Center 7 meteorologist Ryan Miranda for WHIO.
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0: Edge Local Music Showcase. Thank you so much for sticking with me and giving some love to the artists that were played tonight. It means a lot to me, and I'm sure it does to them as well. We have just a few minutes left here, so let's finish out my interview with tonight's guest band, Kittinger. Now, I want to get to know about you guys a little bit more. What do you guys like to do in your free time?
1: I play video games. I'm
0: love
1: kind
0: that.
1: Of a nerd.
0: Same.
1: I generally, a lot of times, to kill free time, I constantly am just sitting and playing with musical instruments. I'm pretty neurotic when it comes to a lot of that stuff, personally. So I've always, that's always been a nice escape for me at the end of the night. Sit down and just kind of make some noise and see what happens.
0: But
1: video games, Twin Peaks, things like that.
2: The TV show, not the restaurant.
1: Yeah.
3: Well, it's nice and warm. I like to go out, bike riding, and then my wife and I have a standing weekly appointment to go play pinball.
0: Oh, I love that. My dad goes down to Cincinnati to this pinball arcade.
3: Oh, wow.
0: Does it like every month.
3: Nice, yeah. Yeah, we frequent Canal Street and then Level Up in Beaver Creek are our spots.
0: I've heard about those. Yeah, yeah, yeah.
4: I'm a photographer, either abstract or music stuff. I've been a little out of it for a while. I've got a daughter that's just about to turn 4, so she's kind of taken up a lot of time, but very much worth it. But I like taking pictures of stones.
0: I love that. Amber, what about you?
5: Yeah, Chris is very modest. His photography is insanely good. He takes some of the most flattering pictures of me. I'm always relieved when he's at a show that I'm performing at, because I'm like, I know at least one of these is going to be good.
0: Oh, so the stuff on your guys' social media, is that from him?
2: At least some of it.
5: Some, yeah. Yes.
2: We try not to make him do double duty all the time.
5: Yeah.
0: Right, 100% I get that.
5: But he goes to large performances, national touring acts sometimes and photographs them as well. I mean, local tribute shows and things like that. And just, yeah.
0: Man, you were being humble about that.
5: But that's why we love him. But, for me, I've got a daughter who's a teenager. So, that keeps me relatively busy. Yeah. But she happens to be very cool and has excellent music taste. So we kind of get affectionately referred to as the Gilmore Girls in my family. So we've got a good relationship. But outside of that, my probably weird hobby is I like making bizarre greeting cards. I go get old Life magazines and coffee table books and find bizarre pictures of celebrities or whatever and make largely inappropriate jokes in the cards and send them to my friends. It's a great stress reducer. You got to know your audience, not everything is for everybody.
2: Sorry,
5: I've had
2: Kurt.
5: A few misses. Yeah. I've had a few misses.
0: That's awesome. I love that. Okay, well, before we wrap this up, where can people find you guys at? Like online, like social media wise?
1: If you go to KittingerD8N.com, that'll take you straight to our link tree. And there it's got everything from our press kit to, Spotify links, Bandcamp, iTunes, Amazon, YouTube. We're on everything. If you generally look up Kittinger Band on any of those,
0: And then one last thing, any aspiring artists or bands listening right now, what advice do you guys have for them?
1: Hold on to folk, man.
2: Just keep doing it.
1: Yeah. There's no bad ideas, just bad execution sometimes,
2: I think also like the kind of tools we have, in this day and age, we have an amazing array of tools available to us very cheaply or free to learn how to play music, to record music, to distribute music. So, and there's a lot of noise out there because everyone can do it, but there's never really been a better time to do it yourself. So, if you've got an idea that you want to share with the world, go figure out how to do some basic recording, figure out how to get it up on the internet and, get it out there for people to hear it.
5: I think I would add to that I don't know if this is exclusive to Dayton, but I would just say there is room for everybody. Every kind of artist has an audience and every voice is important. So don't allow yourself to fall into the trap of thinking that you have to do one thing one way. Allow yourself to evolve as an artist and be generous and warm and encouraging to other acts that are coming up, because that means the world to folks who are trying to break in and be part of a community. So make room.
2: Yeah, I'm just going to say, go support your scene. Go meet, that's how you meet musicians and, you know, and make connections, and then how you can get out and play, you know, play around and meet people who might share your vision or other bands you might want to play with. I think that's one of the most rewarding parts of it, is just, you know, kind of being part of the musical community. And we're lucky in Dayton that we have a very welcoming one for the most part. And so, yes, you know, get out there and support.
0: We're called Gem City for a reason,
1: right? And, you know, if you need a gimmick, you just... fire, you know, always use fireworks.
0: Always use fireworks.
1: yeah, paint your face, you know, be different.
0: Right, show up, show out, right?
1: Yeah, exactly.
0: Man, it was so exciting getting to speak with them. Now, if you want to catch them live, they'll be playing at the 38th Annual Art on the Commons at Lincoln Park Civic Commons August 9th, and then closing out the night at this year's Tipapalooza. If you want to submit your songs, you can email them to eveningedgelocalmusic@gmail.com. Those songs have to follow FCC regulations, must be good sound quality, and have to be an original. I'll have another roundup of songs for you next weekend. I'm Ian James. This is the Evening Edge Local Music Showcase. 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
11: It's so frustrating to me. One Ponzi after another busted lately. What's a Ponzi? It's where a promoter convinces you they have a way for you to make a huge amount of money in an investment. And they're promising these enormous returns, telling you no risk. And recently, one popped up that stole allegedly $380 million from people. Another recently, $140 million. In both circumstances, really sharp salespeople were able to convince people.
7: Nobody likes to be told what to think. That's why we're careful to make sure our news is right down the middle. Both sides and all viewpoints. Then you decide what you think about it. Dayton's News and Talk is WHIO. Depend on it. This is WHIO Springfield,
12: where your news starts now. President Trump says the U.S. and Iran will sign a peace deal tomorrow. Iran says it may take days if it does happen. Meanwhile, Fox's Max Gordon looking at the issues keeping both nations apart.
13: Both sides are still wrestling over the Strait of Hormuz. Last night, Iran launched several one-way attack drones trying to strike commercial ships in the Strait of Hormuz. U.S. forces say they shot them all down, though, with CENTCOM stating that the international trade corridor remains open for transit. That is, except for ships trying to go to or from Iranian ports, with the blockade still in place. Meanwhile, Tehran and Washington are both trying to play up their end of a potential memorandum of understanding that would end the war and open up a longer negotiation period. According to a senior administration official, the performance-based deal includes the destruction and removal of Iran's nuclear material, Iran dismantling its nuclear program, no sanctions relief until compliance, opening up the Strait of Hormuz, and ending the funding of terrorist groups.
12: The president is expected to discuss getting mines out of the Strait of Hormuz during the Group of Seven summit, which begins on Monday. Team USA won its World Cup opener last night against Paraguay, 4-1.
14: Amazing, spectacular, historic. It's being called the best U.S. men's national soccer team showing at a World Cup ever. And that's because for the first time in history, the U.S. men's national soccer team scored four goals in a World Cup match. To put that in perspective, Team USA scored three goals total in the last World Cup. Now, last night, Team USA dominated Paraguay 4-1 in Los Angeles, led by Flo Balogun, becoming the first American to score two goals in a World Cup match since 1930.
12: That's Fox's Brian Yenneth. 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